0: who, number one, shows up every game. Okay, now that might manifest itself in points. It may manifest itself in a lot of things, but combined, you will see where I'm going. So someone who shows up, someone who's the most valuable player on their team first.
1: Mm-hmm.
0: Right? Then I go to do they play, and this is something that is up for debate, but do they play on both ends of the court?
1: Talk to me.
0: So not only gives you an offensive punch every night, night in and night out, but also gives you that defensive punch. Well, how do you know? Whether rebounding, whether steals, you know, all of these things track. Are you on an all defensive team? First, second, or third? Right? Like, so if you're an all NBA and then you're all defensive team, then that, to me, now we're talking about the MVP of the league, because you're going through the gauntlet. You're available. You obviously have to play more than 65 games with the new rule enforced, but you affect the game on both ends of the court, because there will be times where you're not on. You may have a bad shooting night or be in a shooting slump, but you're there. Your plus or minus is still high because of what you do on the defensive end of the court. And I think that's a lost notion in today's NBA. I think we're so focused and fixated on offensive prowess,
1: mm-hmm,
0: that we completely forget about the defensive side of the ball. We start seeing that rear his head when Steve Nash won back-to-back MVPs. How? Steve Nash couldn't guard Iowa Sam. And so it started to get a little skewed, and then you see Harden win MVP, and you're like, oh, okay, well, he don't guard nobody ever. Right? A defensive liability. So now you have guys who are walking around as MVPs of the league who are defensive liabilities. Like, I don't ever remember a time when Jordan or even Bird, you go back to Bird, Kobe, Shaq, where you said, we're going to isolate them in the playoffs and attack them.
1: Right.
0: We're going to attack Michael Jordan offensively. Good luck. We're going to attack Kobe Bryant. Okay, cool. So now, of course, with time and the evolution of the game, defense has been less and less important. But for me, if you're asking what my criteria is for MVP, you must be on an all-defensive team. First, second, or third, as well as first-team all-NBA. To be even in the conversation of MVP.
1: Just to play devil's advocate, what if that person doesn't exist? In other words, what if nobody on the all-defensive team is all-NBA or vice versa? Nobody who's all-NBA made the all-defensive team. I think that's unlikely, but it's possible.
0: Then the league needs to look at itself and find out what they value.
1: All right. So, look, I think I've made my feelings clear the last few weeks about Shai Gilgeous-Alexander. And I am willing to admit the obvious. I mean, it's not that the guy's not a great player. Obviously, he is a great player. Obviously, he is the central figure of the best team in the NBA, or at least the team that is the defending champ and hasn't lost a playoff game yet and is favored to do it again and all of those things. Does that make him worthwhile? Sure, it makes him worthwhile. However, if I kind of did what I hear people do in college football at the end of the year, then there's no way in hell Shai Gilgeous-Alexander is the NBA MVP. Here's what I mean by that. At the end of the college football year, when all those teams that always love to whine, whatever that particular year's rules are, This year, James Madison has a shot at the title. But whoever is third and fourth place in the SEC and the Big Ten, they don't have a shot. And they'll go, you know, if I stuck that team, you know, if I stuck that SEC team, if I stuck Alabama on a field with James Madison, we know damn well what would happen. They'd be a 14.5-point favorite. And, okay, to me, that's very similar to saying, fine, then poll all the NBA GMs and find out who's the first one that they would take if everybody was available. Because there's not one who would take Shai Gilgeous-Alexander. Not first. No, they wouldn't. And you all damn well know who they would take. He happens to be the guy that Shai is going to go against for the next week and a half to 2 weeks. And for me, I think that goes to exactly what you're saying. Shai is not a turnstile defensively.
0: No.
1: But there's nobody who has more impact on a basketball court on the defensive end than Victor Wembanyama. And he happens to also average 25 points a night, 11.5 rebounds a night, over 3 blocks a game. The bottom line for me, E, this world has gotten so obsessed with points per game.
0: Yeah, man.
1: That's it. And that's it. So simplistic. It's just so simplistic.
0: Watching basketball, and you said it. You said, what if there isn't one of those people? But there actually is. Because Victor Wembanyama is going to be first team all NBA, and he's the defensive player of the year, which makes him first team all defense. In my mind, Victor Wembanyama, with this season, has taken his team to the conference finals, is the MVP of the league.
1: Yep.
0: He's the only one out of the group that takes defense just even more so than offense. He takes it. He went into the All-Star game talking about, no, we're not doing that. We playing defense. He's repeatedly said, no, I take defense extremely serious. He's had 12 blocks in an NBA postseason game.
1: but some of them were goaltending.
0: When you ask me what my criteria is, because I grew up watching the best offensive player on the floor also be the best defensive player on the floor. So what else? You know what you learn, right? Like you know what you learn. So if I grew up in an era where that was the criteria, then, oh, okay, that's what the criteria, it's not going to change. Oh, forget about defense. Yeah, teams are scoring 135, 136 points a game. That's crazy. It's crazy talk. And so I know how important defense is. You know, what was it, 2011? I think when the Pistons were going against Kobe and Shaq and the Lakers.
1: Oh, I think it was a little earlier than that.
0: Was it 20?
1: That feels like 05.
0: 05?
1: Yeah, here, but I'll look it up, but go ahead and make your point.
0: When Detroit was averaging about 86 points a game. And I said, oh, the Lakers about to boat race them.
1: Yep. Yep, it was 04, by the way.
0: To win 4 in a row.
1: Mm-hmm.
0: A feat no one had done since the 60s Celtics or whatever. I said, oh, we about completely dismantled that team defensively. That's how important it is. And so, you know, I respect defense. I respect how hard it is to play defense and offense throughout the length of an NBA game. That to me is special. That to me is MVP worthy.
1: I'm with you. Two other things to mention about this. One, maybe it helps the Spurs because announcing this right before the two teams play each other, ooh-wee, maybe a dumb piss they're Victor going to off. Get dead. Right? So, and Victor's the one that, he's the one.
0: He
1: that's
0: is
1: the dude.
0: The
1: I don't,
0: one.
1: I don't care who has the award, but who are you scared to play? There's no question who people are most scared to play in the NBA. So that's one. But two, as far as him sort of being the people's choice on this, I know it was only kind of one highlight, but Victor in the Game 6 victory over the Minnesota Timberwolves, there is a clip, there is a social media highlight where he gets just kind of a light nudge in the back and ejects himself into the first row under the hoop. And I'm just begging Victor, don't start.
0: Don't do that, man.
1: Don't.
0: Don't be those guys.
1: Please, please, for the love of God, you're 8 feet tall.
0: Don't Embiid us.
1: You do not. And this is my point with all these guys. You're too good to be doing this. And Victor, you're twice as tall as everybody. Do not start this ridiculous charade that is ruining the league. I mean, he even paused before he did it, which makes it an even worse look. Like, just, I don't know what the, I don't know what the hell we need to do, but I swear, I feel like we're talking to toddlers now. Like, how many times do we need to say that, like, we don't like this. You're supposed to care what your audience thinks when you are in a performative industry. You're supposed to care. This is absolutely hated by your audience. And man, if Adam Silver could put as much energy into that next offseason as opposed to what they're doing to tanking now, I think that would be helpful.
0: Yeah, well, they have a rule in play of flopping. No one ever calls it.
1: Nope.
0: All you got, it's already there. If you tell the refs, hey man, call it. That's bogus. Call it.
1: They won't do it.
0: That's the problem.
1: That's the problem. Right. You got anything on this Pistons-Cavs game that's getting started?
0: Man, if James Harden don't show up, that's seriously, yeah, man. Like, this is not so much in Game 6.
1: They are just underway. We're less than 2 minutes into this thing, so just getting started in Detroit. The Pistons love to live on the edge, my God. But they've got home court for Game 7 here against the Cavs for the right to face the Knicks, who last played, it feels like, about a month and a half ago. So we'll get all of that set for you. We are live in the Fox Sports Radio studios. Hell yeah, it's Sunday night. That's Ephraim. I'm Mark. It's Fox Sports Radio.
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2: 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Every year, not every year, this doesn't happen every year, but it happens every few years. Can you think of another sport where you would get to that sport's biggest moments? One of the three, four, or five biggest moments of the year for that major international sport. And then whoever emerges victorious for the biggest moment of the year, you're like, I never heard of that guy. And it, like, I never heard of him. Super Bowl winning quarterback. It's like you got introduced to him in the fourth quarter of the Super Bowl. Or a Yankee or a Dodger who hits the home run in the 8th, 9th, who knows, 10th, 11th. Like, in other words, I've heard of Miguel Rojas more than I've heard of Aaron Rye. I don't even know if I'm saying that name correctly.
3: Never heard of him.
2: That's who won the PGA Championship today, Aaron. It's the weirdest thing. Have you ever heard of him?
4: No, man.
2: No, no.
5: Never heard of him.
2: It's just, I mean, believe you me, that means it's a great story. I have nothing against it, but it's a weird dynamic. You know, people get excited for the majors, and then it's over, and you're like, I don't even know who that is. Not quite sure how to sink my teeth into that.
4: Could you imagine? You're a fan, right?
2: Of almost everything, sure.
4: Right.
2: But, like, yeah, yeah.
4: What's your favorite sport and your favorite team? Like, the top of fandom.
2: Oh, God. I'm a bit, like, obviously, Bay Area sports fan. I have a very hard time separating Giants, Warriors, and 49ers.
4: Okay.
2: They're all right.
4: But you got to pick one.
2: Oh, God.
4: Let's do Warriors. Let's do Warriors.
2: Okay, fine.
4: We'll do Warriors.
2: I was literally about to say 49ers, but go ahead. Warriors. Yes.
4: Would you say they were playing in the finals against, let me see. Warriors will be playing. Oh, it's different in that case because, no, say they were playing in the Western Conference Finals against the Lakers.
2: Okay, Western Conference Finals, Warriors, Lakers.
4: Yep. Would you get on the bus with other Warrior fans and travel to Los Angeles to go to the game?
2: Would I get on a bus?
4: Yes.
2: Would I get on a bus?
4: Like a charter bus.
2: That wouldn't be my first thought or choice. I'm not saying that I'm, like, against the idea across the board. Like, give me more circumstances.
4: So I'm watching the Pistons-Cavaliers game.
2: Okay.
4: And they come back from commercial, and they were showing, like, five or six charter buses pull up to the arena.
2: Okay.
4: In Detroit. And they obviously come from Cleveland because they were packed with Cleveland fans.
2: Got it.
4: And I was thinking, oh, I would never do that. And I thought maybe it's just me.
2: Not my first thought. But again, you know, like I don't know.
4: Is that trip?
2: Cleveland to Detroit?
4: Yeah.
2: You know us West Coasters. I don't know. Cleveland to Detroit mileage. Google says it's 170 miles.
4: Okay, so that's about, what, 3 hours on a bus?
2: Yeah, 2.5. It would be quicker if that damn lake wasn't in the way.
4: Right.
2: But it's a big lake. I don't think they'd built a bridge across Lake Erie yet. So, yeah.
4: It's about 2.5, 3 hours.
2: 2.5 hours.
4: Depending on stops and whatever.
2: If now, are you telling me there are friends and alcohol? I'm not like, you're right. That's not my first choice. But if a buddy was like, dude, we're chartering a bus.
4: No. I'm talking about this has to be like.
2: If it's just people.
4: Yeah. I remember when I was playing for the Falcons and we had a rivalry with the Saints. And on the radio, they would be like, hey, you know, sign up or get your ticket to get on the bus. It's a rivalry weekend and we're going down to New Orleans. And I, even back then, I was like, oh, I don't know if I could ever do that. And the reason is,
2: yep,
4: right?
2: Yep.
4: Like going down may be a party. It's game 7. We got it. But what if you lose?
2: It's a very, very good point. And actually, by the way, you're supposed to.
4: So I'm looking at it.
2: If you're on the road for game 7,
4: the last thing I want to be around, trapped for 3 hours.
2: Other people
4: who are also pissed off.
2: I mean, has anybody ever taken a flight home from Vegas on Sunday? Anyone?
4: You know?
2: Ever? A little bit of a different vibe than that Friday night flight out there, isn't it?
4: Different vibe. Yeah. And so I was just looking at that, and I'm like, man, that would be a terrible idea. Because now you're at the mercy of the group.
2: Yeah.
4: You may or may not know everyone.
2: Yeah, like I said, if it was friends and it was a small bus, okay, I could hack it.
4: The only way I would do it is if Steve Vasega was driving the bus.
2: That's a good point.
3: Sit down and shut up. We got 3 hours to go.
2: Buckle up, Buttercup.
3: Anybody got a granola bar? By the way, you bring up the name of Aaron Rye. Apparently, he was at 290-1 to win this thing at DraftKings on Thursday morning. And he has won the PGA Championship. Apparently, also the last player from England to win the PGA Championship. Happened over 100 years ago in the early days of the event. Wow and double wow. He is your champ by 3 strokes. Yes, it is his first major title. Rory McIlroy finished 5 back. We will get to some NBA news as far as the MVP a bit later, but let me throw this out there and then I'll give you the answer in a couple minutes. Can you name the last NBA player born in the U.S. to finish in the top 3 of MVP voting? Because we got our MVP tonight. I can give you the top 3 in a couple minutes. Let me give me your guesses of the last player born in the U.S. to finish top 3 MVP.
2: Oh, man.
3: Meanwhile, let's get to the NASCAR All-Star Race, which was on FS1 today. We have mentioned many times on this show the 2311 Racing Team, 3 Toyota drivers, co-owned by Michael Jordan. One of the drivers is the co-owner of the group, Denny Hamlin. He started from the pole today. And this is an exhibition, not the regular season points race. The winner gets $1 million. That's it. Finish 5th, 6th. There's no points. There's no runners-up. No. $1 million for the winner at the All-Star Race. Well, as far as Jordan's group, Tyler Reddick took stage 1. Okay, doing okay. Bubba Wallace, another one of his drivers, took stage 2. And then his other driver won it all. Denny Hamlin gets $1 million. And this is a guy who lost his father in December in a fire that destroyed his parents' home. And so when they asked Denny Hamlin right afterwards, what are you going to do with the money? He immediately says, probably give it to mom. As for the NBA news tonight, yes, we have a Game 7 to talk about. It is an early Cleveland lead at Detroit with about 4 minutes to go in the first quarter. 16-13 Cavs, even though James Harden and Donovan Mitchell are combined 0-for-3 shooting. Pistons starter Tobias Harris 0-for-3 so far. This ends the second round of the NBA playoffs. And by the way, this is the first time in a decade that both teams playing in a Game 7 just played in a Game 7 in the previous round.
2: Uh-huh.
3: 4 WNBA games on the Sunday slate. Las Vegas, a winner on a late jumper at Atlanta, 85-84. Angel Reese, now with Atlanta, 1-for-8 shooting from the floor. 8 rebounds, 8 turnovers today. The NHL has a Game 7 on Monday, Montreal at Buffalo to end the second round. And also, men's number one in tennis, Jannik Sinner, took the Italian Open final. He's from Italy, and he's now won 29 straight matches. In case you didn't hear last night, the Steelers are re-signing quarterback Aaron Rodgers to a one-year deal, so he's due to practice on Monday. As OTA off-season workouts begin, mandatory minicamp is in early June. He didn't wait that long this time. Steelers host Green Bay in their first exhibition in mid-August, and Rodgers' new head coach is now officially Mike McCarthy, ex of Green Bay. As for the MVP news, oh, the baseball and then the MVP answer. We've got a Sunday night ball game with the Padres leading 2-0 at the Mariners. We already had a Dodger win. They had a great weekend because they got to play the Angels, who've lost six in a row. Boy, that's a bad team. 10-1 Dodgers. Really bad. That's five straight wins for the LA Dodgers. And apparently they outscored the Angels 31-3 in the three-game set. So the Padres started the day first in the NL West, half game over San Diego. Mets in 10 innings beat the Yankees 7-6. White Sox in 10 innings beat the Cubs 9-8. And your MVP of the NBA regular season is, for the second year in a row, Shai Gilgeous-Alexander of Oklahoma City. A reminder, the Thunder hosts the Spurs Monday night in Game 1 of the West Final. Victor Wembanyama, the Spurs, finished third in the voting, but SGA got 83 first-place votes to 10 over Nikola Jokic of Denver. The NBA points out that this is the eighth straight year that the league's MVP was born outside the U.S., SGA is Canadian. In fact, it's the fifth straight year that internationals finished 1, 2, 3, all three places in the voting. So we ask, who's the last player born in the U.S. to be in the top three of NBA MVP Valley? B from any guess?
4: LeBron?
3: Mark, any guess?
2: The two names that came to mind are Tatum and Steph, the year the Celtics and Warriors played. 3-4 years ago.
3: The NBA says the answer is 5 years ago, Steph Curry Golden State finishing behind Jokic and Embiid. The last U.S. winner of MVP in the NBA, 2018.
2: Is playing right now.
3: It's James Harden, yes. Yep. Who has played for every other franchise in the league since 2018.
2: Fallen. To you. That is an amazing factoid, isn't it?
3: Isn't it?
2: Whoa. Remember when Stella got her groove back? We need to get our game back.
4: Man.
2: Jeez. I mean, I know it's an international game, but like, good Lord. That's something. Steve, thank you.
4: Thanks, Steve.
2: Great stuff.
6: Hey, Steve.
2: Fox Sports Radio Studios. How does that grab you?
4: It's a chokehold.
2: Right?
4: Yeah, it grabs you by the neck.
2: Man, my mind goes 1,000 different places with that. LeBron James and Steph Curry are still sort of guiding national TV games in the NBA more so than anyone else. Steph still had the number one selling jersey this year. One of them's 41. The other one is 38. And neither one of them have even sniffed this thing for 5 years. Their name is nowhere to be found when you go through, you know, the list of MVPs and voting. And, yeah, Steve brings it up. Shai and Jokic and Embiid and Giannis. Those are your MVPs. What, 8 years running now? Whew. No wonder we're still trying to figure out who's the quote-unquote face of the league. Because I do find this to be sort of an odd thing, because it's an international game, and it's not like Shai Gilgeous or even Victor or Giannis or Jokic. I mean, like, you can latch onto them just the same you would anyone else. It's not like there's a language barrier or anything going on there. But we just don't. There's just something missing there when it's not an American-born player, and we don't give that person that label.
4: Marketing.
2: Yeah. Yeah.
4: It doesn't exist in a way it could in this country for an American player. That's the crux of it. That's what it is. It's marketing. The marketing campaigns, they don't resonate because they're not here. Now, you can market Shea in Canada all you want. You could Slovenia with who's from Slovenia?
2: Are we still in the NBA?
4: Yeah, NBA. Luka. Are then, you know, Nikola Jokic, like, when you go to their country, they're rock stars.
2: Sure.
4: They're selling 5-cent candies. They're on the side of billboards for everything.
2: Okay, but like, what if we compared this to baseball? Wouldn't you argue that this country has decided that Shohei is the face of baseball?
4: Yeah, but baseball has never marketed correctly.
2: Okay,
4: they
2: that's
4: don't
2: fair.
4: Market at all, essentially, and so it's not
2: like who's
4: and a, they're okay with it. Their baseball is 100% okay with that.
2: Yeah, who's a bigger deal in baseball, Aaron Judge or Shohei Ohtani?
4: Shohei Ohtani by a mile.
2: I agree, but
4: does it translate?
2: Yeah.
4: In marketing dollars. For us, not it does elsewhere. If you look around Dodger Stadium, look at the name of Dodger Stadium.
2: Right.
4: You'll see an influx of foreign companies.
2: Yep.
4: So, yeah, the marketing globally, yes. Here in the States, no. You got a pair of Shoheis? Huh? You?
2: No.
4: Oh, okay. So when we talk about marketing, we're talking about the culture. We're talking about things that move the needle. Nike and Michael Jordan was a marketing maven. It started with Bird and Magic, with the web Converse, with the weapons. Same shoe, different color.
2: Yep. I get what you're saying. You right? Do understand why that was an unfair question.
4: Yeah. Right? Yes. But
2: put no Dodger on my feet.
4: But what I'm saying is
2: crazy.
4: There isn't a push or a need for the MLB to market Shohei to us because he's marketable everywhere on the planet.
2: Right.
4: And so there is no, like Mike, there is no, Mike had everybody wearing Hanes, probably the worst underwear you could possibly get. He had everybody wearing Hanes.
2: Yep.
4: That's what I'm talking about in terms of branding and that beast that comes with being the greatest in a league or in a sport.
2: Well, what might be actually kind of fun, which we can do coming up next, Fox Sports Radio Studios. Sure, LeBron and Steph, as great as they are, great as they've been, their days are numbered. Let's take a look around the league at the American-born player and see who even has an opportunity at this. And put your chip into one player's circle. So we'll dive into that a little bit next. We got three things coming up at the top of the hour. With Ephraim Salaam, I'm Mark Willard on Fox Sports Radio.
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27: Caffeine can be really good for you and help a lot of things, and caffeine can be kind of bad for you.
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27: 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You're going to feel alert and awake. It's got that adrenaline going, and it's rewarding you with the dopamine. I mentioned the vicious cycle, the inevitable crash.
28: Right.
27: Like any stimulant drug, and you want more of it. 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All right, how about some health benefits?
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27: They found everything from not develop Parkinson's disease to dropping your risk of various cancers.
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28: So you enjoy its effects longer.
27: Nice.
28: Yeah.
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4: I'd argue there is a thirst for it. We're live in the Fox Sports Radio studios with Ephraim Salaam. I'm Mark Willard, and what we're talking about is something that Steve brought up. Last time an American-born player was even in the top three in MVP voting, Steph Curry 5 years ago. That's wild. So we're looking around the league right now, and it's kind of like, okay, who's even got an outside opportunity at this? And the reason I say that there is a thirst for it, what was happening exactly a year ago? And in fact, you and I kind of got involved with it, with our money. What were we all excited about last year? Remember what you and I, we went in on a co-bet together. You don't remember?
5: What was the, did we win?
4: No.
5: You got my money still?
4: No, I know, because I put mine in too. And poof.
5: Gone.
4: Gone. The Indiana Pacers.
5: Oh yeah,
4: we thought the Indiana Pacers had a shot to win the whole thing.
5: They did actually.
4: We were right.
5: Yeah,
4: we were right. But we suffered a tough break. And if you look at what was happening with sort of the Q rating of Tyrese Halliburton last NBA playoffs, that was meteoric. And I'm not saying he was going to be the face of the league, but look at the way America grabbed him when he was doing what he was doing. And the Pacers were going on a surprising run. So I'm looking around the league, and I know that the first name that'll come up to people is Anthony Edwards, and we got to talk about him a little bit tonight as well. He has openly said he doesn't want the job. There is last year's number one pick in Cooper Flagg. That's years away at best. Where else are you going to go? The two guys with the Celtics, Brunson, Maxey, like, there aren't even really any candidates, Ephraim.
5: Ooh.
4: Who, again, we're removing Steph and LeBron because they're 40.
5: Yeah.
4: Who else is there? Donovan Mitchell?
5: No.
4: My dog? She's American born.
5: Sign her up. As long as she plays defense.
4: She's quick. She's not very good on defense. Well, she's good on offense.
5: Can't do it, though.
4: Yeah, she's good on offense. She likes Steve Nash.
5: I mean, the closest we had this year was Jaylen Brown.
4: Right.
5: And Cade Cunningham.
4: Right.
5: Like, they were amazing. And they were inching their way up. Cade got hurt, lost some of the steam. Tatum came back, took some of the steam from Jaylen.
4: Yep.
5: And so those two were like canceled out. But they were making a hell of a push because they were having phenomenal years. And they both, you know, I'm pretty sure Jaylen Brown is going to make an all-NBA team and an all-defensive team. Maybe not first team offensively, but defensively, he was one of the, you know, premier wing defenders.
4: Sure.
5: So there is hope there. Now, their style of play.
4: Yeah.
5: Is less to be desired.
4: I mean, it feels like you're kind of talking about just the ability, and I agree with you. Same thing with Cade. I agree with you. There's great ability there. They're the one seed, but I don't see with either of them that thing. And everyone sees it with Ant, but Ant can't get over the top. And you have to do both. And if I'm looking, okay, go ahead.
5: A couple years ago, the NBA, we were banking on Ja Morant and Zion Williamson.
4: Mm-hmm. Yep.
5: So we were like, okay, we got a nice

0: you know, that usually takes, you know, 3-4 years.
1: For sure it does.
0: To even, you know, materialize into something.
1: I believe we're going into the victory.
0: They're all going into bad teams, so.
1: Yeah, exactly.
0: Don't hold your breath.
1: Well, do remember that the Thunder have the 12th pick.
0: Oh, Jesus.
1: So they get that, too.
0: And they get another. Don't they have two in the first round? Good Lord.
1: That's incredible. All right. Alongside Ephraim Salam, I'm Mark Wheeler. Just getting started. Three things. Top observations. Now. We are Sports.
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It's the letter T, the number 2, the letter T.org. 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

0: Here's what you need to know.
1: A nice start to Game 7 for the Cleveland Cavaliers, who lead at Detroit 41-29. The Pistons won 60 games in the regular season. They're a one seed, so they're home tonight to finish round two of the NBA playoffs. But the Cavs are shooting 50% from the floor, Detroit at 35%. The NBA's Western Conference Final starts tomorrow night. Game 1 at Oklahoma City, Thunder against the Spurs. Oklahoma City star Shai Gilgeous-Alexander was named NBA MVP for a second straight year, finishing a distant second, Denver's Nikola Jokic. Among the four WNBA games, Las Vegas on a late jumper won at Atlanta 85-84. At the PGA Championship, the winner was Aaron Rye from England by three strokes. Denny Hamlin won NASCAR's All-Star race at Dover. In baseball tonight, it's the Padres up 7-0 at Seattle, bottom of the sixth. I'm Steve DeSager.
0: This is Fox Sports Sunday. Fox Sports Sunday is on. The plays, the interviews, the players, the coaches, the breaking news, the top stories. When it goes down, we will cover it all.
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4: All right, off into the Sunday night we go, and it is kind of like hold your breath danger time for the home team. Detroit basketball is down by a bunch of points, but the Pistons do this. The Pistons have done this in an elimination game already in these playoffs. They are down right now 45-29 halfway through the second quarter. So they have got their work cut out for them. We will be watching this along with you into the evening until its completion. Game 7, who's going to play the Knicks? But we have arrived at what is the 6 o'clock hour in the West, the 9 o'clock hour in the East, and Ephraim and I always do three things, our top observations from around the sports world and beyond from the week that was. I always go first. That's so Ephraim can go last. Let's do it. Here we go. Three things, and you'll like this one first, Ephraim. This is where I would like to start. I have no info on this, but it feels like LeBron is going to stay. And I know a few months ago you didn't want that. And now you do want that. And what is so fascinating about this offseason, as aprons and ownership and taxes and all of these things start to weigh in on NBA teams, the teams are spending money a little bit differently. And obviously, when players get to be 38, 39, 40, 41 years old, it's time to recalibrate. So LeBron on the open market, dude, I have no idea what it's worth. I really don't. I don't know how to put a number on that. I don't know what the Lakers are going to put on that because he's not priority one anymore, but he is still a priority, and I'm fascinated to see someone who literally could get his feelings hurt by the coach being given a game ball, as we learned this week. I would think could also get his feelings hurt by what that financial offer is, but that and only that would drive him to another team. Spite. And I just doubt it. He's not going to leave his son, is he?
5: No, because I don't see him leaving his son, because if he does leave his son, that gives the Lakers an out. Because only about 1.2 of his 2.6 million dollar salary for next year is guaranteed.
4: Yep.
5: So they can cut him and free up that space if LeBron decides. And I'm not saying they're holding that over LeBron's head like, we're gonna cut your son if you don't take this discount. But what I'm saying is they got a pretty cool thing going right now.
4: Totally.
5: And I don't see him, you know, throwing that away. Why? I mean, the experience that you play with your son for 3 years in the NBA, right? Like, you're making it to the playoffs every year. Your son got playoff minutes. He's getting better. Well, why wouldn't you want to be a part of that? You know, it all depends on, you know, what that means to him and what he's looking for, what he's chasing. If he's chasing a championship, then, and he wants to stay here, then that will dictate his feelings or not. Because he knows he has to free up some space salary-wise if he's chasing a championship. Now, if he doesn't feel L.A. can get there, then if he's chasing the championship still, then he's going to leave. He's going to leave. If he doesn't feel L.A., he's not going to take a pay cut, and they don't have, you know, enough for a championship, he'll go plug in one of these teams we're watching play right now.
3: I mean, but where? Where
5: New York, even... Cleveland, somewhere. Yeah. He's free. He can go anywhere he wants to.
4: Yeah. East Coast, that would shock me.
5: The East is way easier.
4: I know it is.
5: That's the easiest route to the finals for a LeBron James.
4: I know, but I just think that geography and family are going to be too much of a draw.
5: I got you. I understand. I mean? And you're right. You know, once you start having kids and kids are in school and his daughter's still, you know, very young and, you know, yeah, I mean, that would keep me home.
4: Totally. We even, you know, have sort of word from... You know, this has been something that I think Warrior fans have been concerned about as this thing expires and all the guys get old. Everyone's like, dude, Steph's going to demand a trade. Like, he wants to win. And the Warriors aren't even making the playoffs. I'm like, Steph is not uprooting his four children.
5: It just doesn't happen.
4: At age 39.
5: For no reason.
4: He's not doing that. And by the way, he's never said that he would. So, anyway, I get that that's a big draw.
5: Yeah, once you get closer to the end, you start making decisions based on home.
4: Different things. Yep.
5: Right? Because what you don't want to do is create an upheaval at home for a year.
4: Right.
5: What's the ask Tom Brady. Ask Tom Brady what that looks like.
4: Uh-huh.
5: So, you know, mine is... I'm going to talk about the MVP. We talked a little bit about it, or a lot of bit about it. Shai Gilgeous-Alexander won the MVP over Nikola Jokic. And I think 86 votes or something like that. And I get it. I understand. We're creatures of the moment. Best team in the league. They started out on an unbelievable tear. But when you look at what Nikola Jokic did in terms of no player in NBA history has led the league in assists and rebounds, as well as 28 points a game. Mm-hmm. And so when you're doing things like that, and their team was third in the West, when you're doing things like that, I don't think you can ignore... When you have all-time records, or you create a record that's never been done. We were creatures of the moment, and we gave Westbrook MVP twice, I believe, for leading the league in assists. In triple-doubles.
4: Averaging a triple-double, yeah.
5: Something that didn't happen since Oscar Robertson. And so when you look at what Nikola Jokic has done, I'm convinced that, and this is real honest truth, I'm convinced, and we saw it when Shai was hurt for an extended period of time, OKC can win without him.
4: Yep. They're winning without J-Dub right now.
5: They were better with him off the court in three of the four games against the Lakers. They went on runs with him not even in the game.
4: They're so deep.
5: And
4: They're so deep.
5: I would take all of that into account. If the Joker doesn't play in Denver, they're not even in the play-in. And so if you took Shai off this team is still a playoff team.
4: Yeah, for sure.
5: So that's the barometer given the three finalists that's what I would say. What Nikola Jokic has done and is doing for the last 5 years straight is unreal. they stole one away from him after he won back-to-back and gave it to Joel Embiid for what, because he cried about it for 2 years straight. But Joel Embiid has never had better numbers than Nikola Jokic.
3: Yep.
5: So that's my take. That's my number one.
3: I think that's pretty fair. That's pretty fair. This felt like just a snap reaction. Best team, most points, pick Shea. But, you know, I get it. Second one for me, and I'm actually going to bring my wife's name into this, and I'm going to ask you a question. I love feature writing, sports feature writing. It's some of my favorite stuff to read. And I love Wright Thompson. He writes for ESPN. I think he's the best feature writer I've ever read in my entire life. About 15 years ago, he wrote one on Tiger Woods that has stuck with me through the years. I don't know if you read the article that he launched earlier this week about Steve Kerr and returning to the Warriors. Apparently, he's been with Steve off and on all year preparing for this article. Ephraim, it takes at least 90 minutes to read. Like, it is a commitment. Why do I bring that up? Well, obviously, I work close to the Warriors and close to Steve Kerr. And so my wife has to hear about a lot of that. And I sent her the article this week. I go, hey, this is really great writing. You really might enjoy this. And she immediately responded and said, can you just tell me the highlights?
5: Cliff notes.
3: I mean, I'm not sitting here for 2 hours reading about Steve Kerr. And so to her, that resonated as not that great of a story. And unfortunately, that's what I need to say about Aaron Rye. This is what we say in sports whenever something like this that we don't see coming happens. We go, it's a great story. And no doubt it is. Every golfer who succeeds, there's a great story there. But like my wife and Steve Kerr, let's be real, we don't really want to read it. And so this is one of those things with golf. I'm not coming down his road. There's nothing anybody can do about this. But it's actually not a great story. Because I don't think anybody really wants to read it. This actually becomes problematic. It becomes one of those majors that nobody will remember 2 years from now who won. Because they have no clue who this is. We say we want underdogs. We don't. We want dominance. We want champions. We wanted Rory or Xander or one of these guys to win this tournament, and they didn't do it.
5: Yep, that's all I have to say about that.
3: Yep. Fair enough.
5: My number two, we're going to stick with the state of basketball. And when we talked earlier about, you know, the last American-born player, and, you know, it being all, you know, foreign-born players who are up for the MVP for the last, you know, 7 or so years, 8 years. In my opinion, the NBA and basketball in itself is in trouble. And I say that by, what I mean by that is, we've adjusted basketball and the way it's played based on a couple outliers. So whenever you try to make an outlier the rule, then you're going to suffer. And what I mean by that is we now play positionless basketball. There are no point guards. There are no shooting guards. There are no 3, 4, or center, or 5 centers. Everyone does the same thing on the court. The center brings the ball up the court. The center shoots the threes. The point guard brings the ball up the court. The point guard shoots the threes. And so on and so forth for every position. Now, in theory, that's great. More talent. Guys are showing more capabilities. But in the reality of a team sport, if you have 5 of the same positions doing the same thing, how could you possibly move a sport forward? So now everyone is trying to find a Wimby. It's impossible to find a Wimby. Right? Everybody wants a Chet. Everybody wants a center. kids now in youth basketball, bigs, I'm talking about 13-year-old, 6'10 kids, don't want to play center. They don't want to play with their back to the basket. I don't want to come to your AAU team if you don't have another big. This is a real-life thing that's happening right now across the country in AAU basketball. Yep. 13, 12-year-olds, 6'5", 6'6", saying they don't want to play on a team with when they're the only big because they don't want to have to go to the post or just rebound. They want to bring the ball up the court. They want to pick and pop instead of pick and roll. So when you talk about, we've adopted the European way of playing basketball. With the threes, with positionless basketball. Wemby comes from overseas. Luka comes from overseas. Nikola Jokic comes from overseas. Joel Embiid comes from overseas. Like, we've now adopted that way of playing basketball, and it's stymied and hampered the growth of American players because they're all trying to be one thing.
3: It's
5: irritating me, and it's disgusting to see it even at an AAU level as early as 12, 13 years old. Ooh. I can't even – You throw the whole thing away.
3: Yeah, we try to celebrate diversity, and we usually don't think about style when it comes to diversity. But I think you make a good point because of that. It is much less watchable when it's just 10 people that kind of all do the same thing, and they have no personality, nothing to, for you to sort of grab onto. Okay, my last one, and I'm going to want your thoughts on this. I'm worried about Shohei Ohtani in the playoffs. And I'm just going to go ahead and assume the Dodgers will be in the playoffs. And I don't think that Shohei is going to, like, not play well or something. But I thought for the first time in his career this week, the Dodgers admitted that this doing two things at the same time thing is exhausting. And Shohei got into a little bit of a slump. And Dave Roberts announced that, you know, we're going to start leaning into maybe not hitting him on days that he pitches. And then the day after he pitches, the day off entirely. They did that earlier this week. Oddly, they lost the two games against the Giants where he played. They won the two games where he didn't hit. Of course, he pitched one of them, and you win those games because he's the best pitcher in the game. But you saw him get that rest and then come back and hit much better over the weekend. Was that just because he was playing the Angels? Maybe, maybe. But we're only at the quarter pole. And to show that this is already starting to wear on him, which everyone expected, how could it not, I think is interesting. And it makes me wonder, while we watch the NBA load manage their stars, is Shohei going to need that at some point so that he can play in October?
5: I think they can get away with it because they have such a treasure chest of talent.
3: Yeah, but not what they like. You're noticing that Mookie Betts, Freddie Freeman, the decline a little bit.
5: Well, not Mookie. Mookie's coming off injury.
3: Yeah.
5: So
3: and hitting below 200.
5: Yeah, but yeah. I mean, come on. The guy was missing her first 2 months of the season.
3: I know.
5: Right. Like so. But we know what that looks like when it's time for it to look right. But on the flip side of that, even though those guys are struggling, look at what Páez is doing. Andy Páez is doing.
3: Sure.
5: Right? Look at what Kyle Tucker has turned into.
3: Well,
5: He's found his footing.
3: I'm sorry. I already gave up on him because your wife told me to.
5: I know.
3: Me to.
5: Look, well, she's
3: your
5: coming around.
3: Okay.
5: She's coming around. That was actually going to be my third, so this runs right into my third.
3: My third being
5: that, you know, we you know, amend our statement that we made, my wife and I, we made about Kyle Tucker coming over, signing the biggest deal ever in baseball per year, and not showing up for the first month and a half. And now he's hit his stride, his rhythm. He's getting on base. His batting average is up above the league average now at almost about 260.
3: Yep.
5: And so, look, that was a perfect segue into there is a treasure trove of hitters and dynamic players, because even the bottom of the lineup for the Dodgers has kept them in first place this whole season. And I'm talking, you know, 6, 7, 8, and 9. And it's been a rotation through that because of the Mookie Betts injury. But when you look at rushing and you look at what Kim has done, you look at Páez, you look when Rojas gets in there, these guys are stepping up, which is only going to benefit them when we get closer to the playoffs, when we come through the summer and come out into the fall. I mean, it's scarier now.
3: Yeah.
5: It's scarier now that you know, 1 through 5 isn't doing what we need them to do outside of Andy Páez, and they're still winning.
3: They're still 29-18.
5: Yeah.
3: Yep. With the second highest run differential in
5: it's
3: the
5: crazy.
3: National League.
5: That you, actually, you, you're looking at it the other way. I'm looking at it like, man, we...
3: Oh, I'm
5: we
3: not.
5: About to dog walk these people, especially the Giants. I can't wait to get back to them. No, go ahead.
3: Yeah, well, no.
5: No, Giants got their number, boy.
3: 3-4 record.
5: Yeah. Giants got their number. Seriously.
3: Yeah, boy, those Giants, they are something.
5: They couldn't hit. They can't hit until they play us. I can tell you that.
3: They can't hit, and then you can move on. But anyway. All right, good stuff. Three things. While we're on the Dodgers, I have another concern that I can throw at you.
5: Okay.
3: Thank you. Another one that I can throw at you, but we'll do that next. And Steve DeSager is less than 10 minutes away. We are live in the Fox Sports Radio studios. That's it from our markets, Fox Sports Radio.
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1: 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Heroes like FDNY firefighter Robert E. Welsh III. 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Now, Tunnel to Towers honored Robert by paying the Welsh's family mortgage. 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It's the letter T, the number 2, the letter T.org. 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
4: And there she is.
5: Here I am. Look at me.
4: Elizabeth Dutton.
5: It's me, Zarin Burnett.
4: How you doing?
5: I'm good.
4: You doing good?
5: Yeah, you?
4: Let's skip past that and we'll get to into my question, which
5: yes.
4: is, do you know what's ridiculous?
5: I do. I do know it's ridiculous. It's a mashup, but a good one. Hannah on Instagram, founder of Folkways Press, just sent this to me. It's a mashup of this eyeglasses company, Camp.
4: Mm-hmm.
5: They're like teamed up with the U.S. Forest Service for Smokey Bear.
4: Oh, and I like him.
5: I was like, well, this is cool. And then I looked at all of them. I'm like, these kind of look like the glasses I already wear. So now I think I need some.
4: Okay.
5: And it's a good mashup.
4: What?
5: Yeah. So it's shwoodshop.com. And you go and they have the Smokey Bear, what have yous. But yeah, mm-hmm. they're pretty dope looking glasses here. They look like they're made out of wood, but I think they're not. But
4: new year, new Elizabeth. Like, what is this? Is
5: only
4: it a mashup?
5: Stuff.
4: I don't even hate.
5: Oh, and you know what? I'm going to stop right there.
4: Wow.
5: That's it. It's not going to drag on forever.
4: No quotes from a PR person from the company?
5: No, I'm just going to be like, oh, you know what? They make Smokey Bear glasses, and I love the Forest Service, and the proceeds go to help fight wildfires.
4: Wow.
5: It just gets better and better.
4: 26, you're already looking up.
5: I know. You're welcome.
4: Well, I got something ridiculous for you, girl.
5: Yes, sir.
4: Imagine you're a world-famous athlete, and you're one of the fastest to ever do it.
5: I don't have to imagine.
4: I know you don't. But right up until your crimes eventually catch up to you.
5: Oh.
4: Because as you know, Elizabeth, the past is never truly gone.
5: That is true.

0: This is Ridiculous Crime, a podcast about absurd and outrageous capers, heists, and cons. It's always 99% murder-free and 100% ridiculous.
1: Ridiculous.
0: Elizabeth.
1: Darren.
0: This is a story I've waited to tell you.
1: Really?
0: It's a favorite of mine.
1: Oh.
0: It's part one of a multi-part story about doping in sports.
1: Oh.
0: The other parts I'll tell you at a later date.
1: But okay.
0: For now, part one is about the world's most famous cyclist, Lance Armstrong.
1: Lance.
0: I've told you about my personal connection to Lance Armstrong. It's not really much of a connection. It's more like a long-running bit. But my friend Derek and I had this little game we'd like to play when we weren't on our own bikes and we were just rolling around in cages. I mean, cars. And anytime that we saw a cyclist in their Lycra gear, we'd both yell, "Lance!" Why that made us laugh so hard, I can't tell you, but it did. My point is, Lance Armstrong has been a joke to us for a long time.
1: Yeah.
0: Mostly because every July we'd watch the Tour de France together, and for years, Lance dominated that multi-stage race around France.
1: Totally did.
0: And Lance was so full of himself.
1: Oh my God.
0: Which is saying a lot since he's a cyclist.
1: He's living strong, Zarin.
0: I kid, cyclist. I'm one of you. But seriously, Lance Armstrong had a high opinion of Lance Armstrong. Strong, mm-hmm. As this story will make evident. So what's the story? Well, I'm glad you asked, Elizabeth.
1: Yes, thank you.
0: And I think you already know the general shape and the contours of this one. I think you probably remember it.
1: Lance Armstrong, a little bit.
0: He's caught doping. He loses everything.
1: Right.
0: But that's not the full story. Because as you know, the devil is in the details.
1: Always.
0: So first up, who is Lance Armstrong?
1: Good question.
0: Fantastic question,
1: I'm so
0: Elizabeth.
1: Glad you asked that.
0: Now, Lance Gunderson was born in 1971.
1: Wait.
0: In the town of Richardson, Texas. It's a suburb of Dallas. He was born Lance Gunderson.
1: Lance Gunderson.
0: Yeah. So, you know the calculator company, Texas Instruments?
1: Yes.
0: Well, in 1956, they set up shop at the border of Richardson. And after that, the town grew in size and prestige. Suddenly, the real estate's valuable. You could say Richardson is the town that calculators built.
1: Hmm.
0: Anyway, soon enough after he
1: Guess
0: was born.
1: What? Richardson is the town that calculators built. You told me I could say it.
0: You could say it.
1: I know.
0: You did, too.
1: That was horrible.
0: So anyway, soon after he's born to Richardson, his parents get divorced. Little Lance was just 2 years old. His mother soon remarried. And little Lance took the name of his new stepfather.
1: Oh.
0: And that's how he became Lance Armstrong.
1: Okay.
0: Fast forward to his teenage years. We don't need to go over his whole childhood. By the age of 16, Lance Armstrong, he shows this aptitude for athletics. His first success is as a triathlete.
1: Hmm.
0: You know, like running, swimming, and biking, right?
1: Yeah,
0: within a
1: tumbling.
0: Within a few years, he's a national champion triathlete.
1: Hmm.
0: It feels like triathletes were much more of an 80s, 90s thing. Like back when you'd hear about who won the annual Ironman competition.
1: Yeah.
0: You don't hear about that anymore.
1: I don't know. I got a bunch of friends that do triathlons.
0: I mean,
1: I hear
0: rest
1: about
0: of us.
1: Them too much.
0: So, like the national conversation.
1: Yeah.
0: You don't hear about who won the Ironman, basically.
1: Yeah.
0: I think in the 90s, other extreme sports began to surpass that OG grueling competition. Anyway, that's where Lance Armstrong first makes a name for himself. The swimming, the cycling, the running. Then in 1992, he switches it up. He focuses solely on cycling, and mm-hmm. he turns pro as a cyclist that same year.
1: He did not want to do the runs?
0: No more of the swim for him. So he joins the Motorola cycling team, which was like one of the best in the world at the time, and from the jump, he's damn good. In 1993, he competes in the Tour de France. He wins a stage, which is shocking, right?
1: His first time out.
0: Totally. Now, later that same year, he wins the World Road Race Championship.
1: I thought you were going to say road rage.
0: No.
1: I was so excited for a second.
0: This starts a string of wins for Lance that culminates in him winning the Triple Crown in cycling. He won the Thrift Drug Classic in Pittsburgh.
1: Oh.
0: He won the Kmart West Virginia Classic.
1: Honey.
0: And finally, he won the Core States U.S. Pro National Championships in Philly.
1: Now, that sounds like a legitimate race.
0: Totally. It's not exactly like, Belmont, the Preakness and the Kentucky Derby, but you get the idea.
1: Now, he should have done those.
0: That would have been amazing if he beat the horses.
1: Yes.
0: So this is also, Elizabeth, when the first allegations of his cheating pops into this story.
1: Okay, that early.
0: Yes, because apparently one of the cyclists he was competing against in the national championship alleges that Lance bribed him to let Lance win so he could take the Triple Crown. That was just a bribe. But soon enough, by 1995, Lance moved on to performance-enhancing drugs. Anyway, the next year, Lance's ascendant career, right? It continues its rise. He competes at the 1996 Summer Olympics in my hometown of Atlanta, Georgia.
1: Mm-hmm.
0: However, he didn't medal in the Olympics. Instead, he finished 12th in the road race. You know what that means. He's going to need to dope even harder.
1: Yeah.
0: But unfortunately, later on in that same year, tragedy struck, Elizabeth. His cycling career had to be put on hold when Lance Armstrong was diagnosed with testicular cancer.
1: Yeah, I remember that.
0: It was bad. Like, his doctors didn't think he would live.
1: Oh, really?
0: However, if there's one thing we can say about Lance Armstrong, he is committed to winning. And so he dedicates himself to beating cancer. It works. He defies the expectations of his doctors. He beats testicular cancer.
1: Good for him.
0: Right? And then after his cancer is in remission, he founds the Lance Armstrong Foundation in order to help other cancer survivors.
1: That's like good. Him, that's a right? good thing.
0: Totally. It would later change its name to the Livestrong Foundation.
1: With the yellow
0: bracelets. Right. Yeah, you remember those. Mm-hmm. More on those later. Now, the next year, 1997, Lance Armstrong meets Kristen Richard. The two hit it off. They get married the following year. The couple gets right to work on having a family. They welcome a son in October of 99, a pair of twin daughters in 2001. Now, you may be wondering, how does a testicular cancer survivor pull off this miracle?
1: I wasn't wondering that. That's his business.
0: Well, he had his testicles removed.
1: Not both of them. Well, I thought he just had one.
0: The one, yeah. But it was like, he wasn't like, it was, the odds were against him.
1: Okay.
0: People were surprised,
1: sure,
0: right? And,
1: sure, sure.
0: It turns out Lance had foresight. He'd made some deposits at the sperm bank.
1: Yeah, that makes
0: Kids
1: sense.
0: Kids were created using his junk from before he had surgery.
1: Sure.
0: Anyway, back to cycling. In 98, Lance gets back on the saddle and launches this improbable comeback. Nobody thinks it's possible, but again, he's like, I'm committed to winning. His first attempts, though, are met with failure, but that just shows Lance will need to work even harder if he wants to return to professional cycling. So in 1998, that same year, when many in cycling believe Lance will never get back to his championship status and they expect him to soon retire from the sport, instead, he joins the U.S. Postal Service team and he competes at the highest levels of cycling. And again,
1: delivering the mail.
0: He excels. He doesn't win, but he unexpectedly finishes fourth at the World Championships of Cycling that year.
1: Wow.
0: The next year, in 99, Lance roars back onto the professional cycling scene when he competes in the Tour de France, which is the coolest, biggest.
1: Oh, yeah, Nuit Plus Ultra. Yeah, that's it.
0: Exactly.
1: That's
0: it's the best race in the world. So he stuns everybody. He wins the whole damn thing.
1: Wow.
0: No one saw that coming.
1: No.
0: No one but Lance Armstrong. However, there was an asterisk on his victory because he competed in a field of cyclists that was missing two of the best racers in the sport. So folks were like, well, sure, it's impressive that Lance beat cancer and he came back to win the Tour de France, but he didn't beat the best in the world.
1: That's kind of rough.
0: Right? So the next year in 2000, the best were back in the saddle with him, all ready to challenge Lance in the Tour de France. And wouldn't you know it, Lance still wins the damn thing.
1: Nice.
0: In fact, he increases his pace and wins by 6 minutes over this other cyclist, Jan.
1: 6 minutes?
0: Yeah, he beats Jan Ulrich, who many believe was the best in the world at the time and had been absent the year prior.
1: That's huge. That's a huge amount of time.
0: Oh, totally. He's normally winning like a minute and a half, 2 minutes. And now he's 6 minutes.
1: Have you ever seen the pictures from the original Tour de France where they're smoking cigarettes?
0: Totally. And they'd stop and have wine breaks, and cheese breaks.
1: They should still do that.
0: They really should. Mm-hmm. Now, that same summer, Lance, he competes in the Summer Olympics in Sydney, Australia, where he finishes third, which means he medals and takes the bronze.
1: Mm-hmm.
0: Following year, 2001, Lance returns to the Tour de France, and wouldn't you know it, Elizabeth, he wins again. Now he's won three times in a row. The world of cycling is agog. Who is this guy, they're wondering?
1: Why didn't he win at the Olympics? That's weird.
0: It's a tough competition.
1: I guess.
0: Then the next year, 2002, he does it again. Lance wins the Tour de France for a fourth time in a row. It's truly an exceptional victory. Yes. Suddenly, Lance Armstrong is considered the best cyclist in the world.
1: Yeah.
0: However, I should point out something. He didn't do it alone. I don't know if you know how the Tour de France works entirely, but you race as part of a team, which means team members take turns as the lead racer for the team. This allows the other team members to ride in their slipstream back in the rest of the peloton, which means then they ride against reduced wind and they experience less drag, which keeps their legs fresh for that final push at the end of the day stage.
1: Yeah.
0: So although Lance wins the Tour de France, it's really a team victory.
1: Sure, sure.
0: Anyway, the next year, 2003, Lance wins the Tour de France again. Stretching his streak of victories to five in a row.
1: Five.
0: It's incredible. By this point, people who aren't even cycling fans, they know his name. Many are tuning in to watch the Tour de France just to see if Lance can do it again. Notably, in that year's Tour de France, in a late stage, Lance was leading when one of the race spectators, who crowd the roadside, they collided with Lance and their handbag wraps around his handlebars and he nearly crashes, which is bad on a bike.
1: Yeah.
0: Especially when you have no hair on your legs, you go down.
1: I mean, if he'd had hair,
0: well, it's not like the hair. chair would help with the crash, but it's like for some reason.
1: He'd be like a tumbleweed.
0: Yeah. His main competitor, Jan Ulrich, the former best cyclist in the world, he decides not to take advantage of this mishap, and he waits for Lance to get back in the race.
1: Oh, you're kidding.
0: This show of sportsmanship is heralded by the cycling world, especially when Lance goes on to win the Tour yet again. Little did folks know that Lance was not so committed to fair play himself.
1: Aww.
0: Now, at this point, Lance did suffer a major loss that same year. His marriage falls apart.
1: Oh, no.
0: Turns out Lance was also cheating on his wife.
1: You're kidding.
0: Yes. Tabloid stories come out that celebrate the fact that the newly single Lance is now dating the singer-songwriter Sheryl Crow.
1: Oh, I have like vague memories
0: right?
1: of this.
0: You remember that moment in the culture?
1: I mean, I was only like 3 years old, but I remember.
0: Exactly. So the pair, they become this celebrity couple. They eventually announce their engagement to get married. In fact, Sheryl Crow puts her own career on hold to support her new beau.
1: Oh, honey.
0: She even moves to Gerona, Spain, which is this major hub of cycling and a training ground. But then cheating pops back up and the couple never reaches the altar.
1: Wait, he
0: since
1: cheated
0: they
1: on...
0: break up the next year.
1: He cheated on Sheryl Crow.
0: No, in this case, well, I don't know if he cheated on her, but I do know from her that the cheating wasn't necessarily inside the relationship. That's why they broke up. It was that, well, I'll just put it this way. Sheryl Crow said he lied to me too. And this was in reference to him as a professional cyclist.
1: Oh, you're kidding.
0: Because the allegations were starting to come out.
1: That's integrity right there.
0: Right? And I respected her. Now, before we get into all of this, we have a couple more Tours de France to get through. So stepping back in time, in 2004, Lance wins the Tour de France for the sixth time in a row. Incredible. He follows that with a record 7th win in the Tour de France the next year, 2005. He also sets a record for the fastest pace in Tour history. He averaged 26 miles per hour at every moment of the race, essentially.
1: That's like superhuman.
0: Totally. It's ridiculous.
1: I mean, he's no Greg LeMond.
0: But... I'm glad you bring him up. So after that record-setting campaign, Lance announces that he plans to retire from professional cycling. Why, you may ask. You're at the top of your game.
1: Yeah, why?
0: Because as he put it at the time, he plans to, quote, spend more time with his family and his foundation.
1: What family? Like, yes, his wife is, I want nothing to do with you.
0: I think he just means his kids.
1: I guess.
0: But not only that, there's also talk that he might go into politics. It's like the reverse for most people. Like, they leave politics to spend time with their friend, their family, yeah. and their kids.
1: Yeah.
0: So he's like, no, I'm going to go into politics. And so that's how popular and how famous he was at this point. People thought Lance Armstrong could and should be the next governor of Texas.
1: Wow, what a different timeline.
0: Right? And in fact, President George W. Bush, the former governor of Texas, supported the idea because you see these two Texans, they used to go cycling together at the president's ranch in Texas.
1: Interesting.
0: Yeah, they were buddies, good buddies. Now, before he can announce his candidacy for governor of Texas, Lance goes on the Charlie Rose show, the old Charlie Rose show with the big desk on PBS, and he confesses that he's decided to forego an entry into politics. I'll give you one guess why he decides politics is not for him.
1: Citizens United ruling.
0: Good call. But it's actually, by this point, talk is all around that Lance is a cheater.
1: Uh-huh.
0: Now, as you may recall, by this point, Lance had been cheating since way back in the 90s.
1: Yeah.
0: And talk of him doping dated back to his first victory in the Tour de France in 1999.
1: Yeah.
0: Despite the many whispers against him, Lance insists it's a smear campaign. He vociferously denies he's ever used any performance-enhancing drugs. But then, Elizabeth, the truth begins to come out.
1: Yeah.
0: And when it does, it ruins everything. I'm talking all his hard work, his victories, his records, his celebrity status, even his cancer foundation.
1: Well, there was a time when, like, op research in politics was so flawless.
0: Oh, yeah.
1: And they would get absolutely everything, and then it could tank campaigns.
0: Yes, I think that was a concern.
1: I don't think that works anymore, but.
0: Well, yeah, I think
1: these people
0: believe that all the politicians are dirty. So now
1: who cares
0: the belief.
1: Now?
0: Exactly.
1: But it used to be like you knew, like, oh man, they're going to lock in and get everything on this person.
0: Totally. He's going to get Gary Harted.
1: Yes.
0: Now, before we get into all of his, what he loses, let's take a little break. Mm-hmm. And after these messages, we'll get into blood doping.
1: It's so weird.
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0: And we're back, Elizabeth.
1: We are back.
0: So, about those blood doping allegations.
1: Blood doping.
0: So it turns out, all during his 7-year run of wins at the Tour de France, there was plenty of talk that Lance Armstrong was cheating. And this was helped along by his tendency to attack his fellow professional cyclists who spoke out against doping and cycling.
1: Wait, not just against him, but just in general.
0: In general. You see, back in 1999, when Lance won his first Tour de France, there was something called the Festina Affair, which sounds far more risky than it was.
1: Sounds fun.
0: There's this cyclist named Christophe Bassons who rides for Team Festina. He's the only member of the team who was not doping. And that same year, 99, Christophe writes a series of articles for the French press about the prevalence of doping in cycling. And he says it's rampant.
1: Huh.
0: Well, Lance Armstrong don't like that. So he confronts Christophe, and he does it during the 99 Tour de France.
1: Like while they're both on bikes riding?
0: Literally. According to Bassons,
1: you're kidding.
0: Armstrong rides up alongside him and confronts him about his whistleblowing in the French press. Yeah, like they got time to talk. So apparently Armstrong tells Bassons, and I quote, "It was a mistake to speak out the way I do," and he asked why I was doing it. I told him that I'm thinking of the next generation of riders. And then he said, "Why don't you leave then?"
1: What?
0: Yes, it wasn't even that he was mentioning Lance's name. He was just talking about how prevalent it is.
1: Yeah, in general, and just disappointment with it.
0: Yeah.
1: Unbelievable.
0: So when word of their mid-race conflicts emerges, Armstrong then tells a reporter from a French TV station that, and I quote, "His accusations aren't good for cycling, for his team, for me, for anybody. If he thinks cycling works like that, he's wrong, and he'd be better off going home." There's a heavy emphasis on his accusations aren't good for me, Lance Armstrong.
1: Yes, exactly. It's one of those things where it's like, there shouldn't be a question of you get out there and you say doping's bad.
0: Mm-hmm.
1: You know, just like if you were to say like, don't do illegal things.
0: Sure.
1: You know, okay, yeah. Well, that's, you know, that's a statement that shouldn't have blowback.
0: Mm-hmm.
1: I just am.
0: But if you come out and you say everyone in Cleveland is doing illegal things, someone in Cleveland might get mad.
1: Yeah, well,
0: just as a counterpoint.
1: Yeah.
0: But really, Lance's concern was, I don't need people poking around, asking a bunch of questions, and coming up with new drug tests.
1: True.
0: Because I'm just beating the ones they have and they don't have. So don't ask for more.
1: He should have been like, yeah, don't dope. That's terrible.
0: Yeah, but you know, they didn't want the best cyclist in the world to agree that it's occurring, because then that gives gravitas, and then all of a sudden they got new tests and everyone's got to pee in a jar before and after races.
1: That's what happens.
0: So at this point,
1: I pee in a jar every day.
0: I know, and I want to talk to you about that.
1: Yeah, well.
0: This is Howard Hughes over here. I need to introduce you now to a key figure in this story. Mm-hmm. Enter Michelle Ferrari.
1: Hello.
0: What a great name, right?
1: Michelle
0: For a very
1: Ferrari.
0: Sleazy guy.
1: Perfect.
0: Michelle Ferrari, as you might guess, is an Italian.
1: Mm-hmm.
0: He's technically Dr. Ferrari.
1: Dr. Ferrari.
0: Yeah, he's a physician. He's also a cycling coach.
1: I love it.
0: So Dr. Ferrari first met Lance back in 95. He was a known figure in cycling, a doctor who was rumored to be this dark force in the sport.
1: Mm-hmm.
0: You see, when he was training as a physician, he studied anaerobic thresholds, as in like how a human body maximizes its oxygen usage.
1: Sure.
0: So the whispers were he was helping cyclists to beat the many drug tests that they had to take.
1: Mm.
0: In fact, when he heard that Lance was working with Dr. Ferrari, the organizer of the Tour de France, Jean-Marie LeBlanc, said, "I am not happy that the two names are mixed." Well, yeah. So it was no big secret that Dr. Ferrari is dirty. Yeah. Trouble was, it wasn't easy to prove.
1: Yeah.
0: That said, Dr. Ferrari had been banned from practicing medicine to aid cyclists by the Italian Cycling Federation.
1: Oh, you're kidding.
0: His own people were onto him.
1: Yeah.
0: However, the French had yet to take such a bold step. Okay, Elizabeth, I got to ask, do you know what EPO is?
1: EPO.
0: Yeah, not many do. EPO is a slang term for a group of glycoprotein cytokines.
1: I have no idea.
0: Such as erythropoietin, hematopoietin, and hemopoietin.
1: Sure, if you say so.
0: Now, those three mouthfuls are substances that the kidneys secrete.
1: Okay.
0: Naturally, right? It's the body's way of dealing with hypoxia when you have too little oxygen in the blood, which is, you know, so EPO causes the body to create more red blood cells from deep inside your bone marrow, because that's where you create red blood cells.
1: Mm-hmm.
0: And then obviously if you're competing in a grueling road race, the more oxygenated your blood is, the more red blood cells you have that can carry oxygen to your spent muscles, the better a cyclist will do.
1: Well, you need to be oxygenated so you can have conversations mid-race. Like most people are like, hold on a second. Okay, hold on. When we get to this downhill part, I'll tell you what I really need to tell you so bad.
0: Fall back in the Peloton with me so we can talk. So the talk was, Dr. Ferrari was known to inject Lance with doses of EPO. And I'm not saying

0: That's right. It was Ipo. So this is when Ipo emerges as the substance of choice for cheating.
1: Yeah.
0: So back to George Hincapie. The widespread uses of erythropoietin, a banned blood oxygen booster for which there was, at the time, no effective doping test.
1: Sure, so, it's like naturally occurring
0: exactly.
1: in the body.
0: How would you be able to test for like, oh, right. how much glucose you have in your blood versus how much you should have?
1: It's right.
0: like, so as Hincapie puts it, there's obvious pressure to keep up with the other racers in the peloton, and I quote, as the speed of the peloton increased, we seemed to be confronted with the choice of using EPO or not performing well in races. At this point in time, people in the peloton were talking about EPO quite openly.
1: Well, I mean, yeah, I mean, that's the problem is that you're in this group and you got to keep up.
0: And you want to be a professional if you want to stay on the team.
1: If everyone else is like speeding along totally. All full of oxygen.
0: So just like his teammate Lance Armstrong, Hincapie was also quite familiar with Dr. Ferrari. So now around the same time as EPO becomes this trade secret in cycling and changes the sport, Hincapie takes notice of what Lance is thinking and feeling about this advanced performance-enhancing drug. Mm-hmm. You see, at the Milan-San Remo race, their team gets crushed, and it pisses off Lance.
1: Oh, I bet.
0: As Hincapie puts it, and I quote, Lance Armstrong was very upset. As we drove home, Lance said, in substance, that... this is people are using stuff and we are getting killed. He said in substance that he did not want to get crushed anymore and something needed to be done. So what needs to be done? Great question, drugs. Elizabeth. Back to Hincapie. I understood that he meant the team needed to get on EPO.
1: Yeah.
0: So the team leader is saying we all need to EPO up. Everyone's going
1: right.
0: to EPO up.
1: He's like got needles dangling out of his skin. He's like, I just want it all the time.
0: So being a good teammate, Hincapie finds where he can get his hands on some EPO. It's for sale at pharmacies in Switzerland.
1: CVS?
0: No, but in Switzerland, CVS, yes.
1: Wait, they just sell it at a pharmacy?
0: Yeah.
1: This sounds like something that like you'd have to tinker in a lab.
0: Totally, like isolate and yeah.
1: What other, who else is getting it?
0: What are
1: the other medical applications?
0: I wish I had a good answer for that. I mean, I could guess, but I don't know.
1: Like probably disease
0: perhaps people who are having like bone marrow issues, bone cancer,
1: interesting
0: things of that nature. Perhaps some
1: crab
0: of
1: crab rangoon,
0: exactly things of that nature. So that's where he goes. He goes to a pharmacy in Switzerland. He picks himself up some EPO. He then begins to perform subcutaneous injections of EPO on his own. No, like, Belgian massage therapist. He's just, I got this once.
1: Jabbing it in there. Or what if they, like, sell it, like, in a can, like, Monster Energy drink, like, crack it open.
0: Just drinking
1: that. Chugging that EPO.
0: Keep that thought in mind.
1: Uh-oh.
0: No. As Hincapie recalls, I had made up my mind that if I wanted to be a professional cyclist, I had to do this. Now, remember, professional cycling in events like the Tour de France is a team sport. If you're not doing what all you can to win, well, the team will find someone who will.
1: Yeah.
0: You don't want to be have like Lance mad at you because you're not willing to inject an experimental drug.
1: Mm-hmm.
0: Also, it seemed to Hincapie that all the teams were doing it, so how could that be cheating per se if they're all doing
1: yeah,
0: it?
1: Yeah, there's like a baseline for it.
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8: It's not Detroit basketball. It's desperation basketball now. We are heading deep into the night, and they are heading deep into their playoff run. And if speaking of the word run, if they're going to do it, it better be now. Cleveland is up 17, make it 18, under 5 minutes to play third quarter. Detroit season on the brink. We'll take you to the finish line there as we're with you for the next hour here on Fox Sports Radio, live in the Fox Sports Radio studios. Mark Willard and Ephraim Salam. With all that said, I've been dying to get to this with you and something out of the NFL. There are weird stories that come across our view. And some of them get a lot of attention, like I'd argue too much attention, Mike Vrabel, Diana Rossini. And then others that don't get enough attention. And this one, to me, deserves more of our attention. Can we, like, twist the lens a little bit and take a look at Aaron Rodgers to the Steelers from a different angle? Somehow... And I get it. He's a former Super Bowl champ and an MVP multiple times. Therefore, big name value. And that has led to this intrigue on the annual basis of, is he coming back? Is he not coming back? Is he going to be our quarterback? Is he not going to be our quarterback? And somehow that's become the reality show that we're focused on. Instead of looking at if Aaron is going to be the quarterback, could I ask a different question?
9: Sure.
8: Why is Aaron the quarterback?
9: Okay.
8: I don't want to know if he's going to play. I want to know why one of the proudest organizations across this league, one of the most successful, one of the ones that has one of the most avid fan bases in any sport in our country, is being treated like this, where for I don't know how many years now since Ben Roethlisberger played, this team has an annual disinterest in finding a quarterback that's serious. You're in the AFC North and you're the Steelers. You are going against Lamar Jackson and Joe Burrow on an annual basis. Can somebody actually look me square in the eyes and tell me that the Pittsburgh Steelers are trying to win? What in the hell's going on?
9: I think they're trying to win. I don't think they know how to win.
8: Explain.
9: There's a new philosophy in town.
8: Okay.
9: This is their fourth coach in the history of the franchise. They've pretty much been the same team since the beginning. they hang their hat on defense when they've had an all-pro quarterback, they've gone to Super Bowls and won.
7: Mm-hmm.
9: They haven't had that in ever. All right? They consistently have spent the money on defense because it's the steel curtain. That's what happens.
7: That's what they do.
9: Right? That's what they are. And if you don't adjust that, and if you don't meet the league where it is now, you will find yourself being just good enough not to be good, or just good enough not to be bad. And so Mike Tomlin, in the time he was there, his biggest accomplishment outside of winning the one Super Bowl was he's never had a losing season, which is to be commended. But what happens when you don't have a quarterback and you don't have a winning season and you don't have a great season or a great chance to win a Super Bowl, then you get stuck in this purgatory-like situation, which is where they are now. Now, Mike McCarthy has to come in and take over that, which is going to be a disaster, and it's going to hurt. It's going to be painful because they don't have a quarterback on the roster outside of, you know, prior to, you know, Aaron signing. So you have to, as Mike McCarthy is looking at it, like, look, I'm following a guy who had never had a losing season. And even though we need a losing season worse than any other team, if I do it now, the first thing is, look at this. We got rid of a playoff coach for somebody who couldn't win four games or whatever their record ends up being, right? Now, in reality, that's probably the best thing that can happen to them, because now you're in position to address the one thing that you need that you haven't had since Ben Roethlisberger retired, and that's a starting quarterback that you can build and mold and put a great defense around and so on and so forth. So now they're in a situation, Mike McCarthy's like, look, Aaron Rodgers gives me the best chance.
7: To what?
9: To at least not have a losing record.
7: Ah. So, again.
9: Now, I'm not saying that's right.
7: Put that on a t-shirt.
9: Right.
7: Let's go Steelers. Let's try to not suck.
9: Yep. But that's what they've been playing in that pool for 10 years.
7: Not 10.
9: When's
7: not
9: the
7: 10.
9: Last time they won a playoff game?
7: When's the last time they won a playoff game?
9: Yes, one playoff game.
7: Well, just because you didn't...
9: Just one playoff game, but Mark, just because that's all I'm asking.
7: I know, I'll look it up. I don't know okay. off the top of my head, but I know that just because you haven't done it doesn't mean you're not trying.
9: No, I never said they weren't trying.
7: Well, last time the Steelers won a playoff game appears to be 2017.
9: Okay.
7: January 2017.
9: That's 9 years ago.
7: 9 years ago.
9: Excuse me, I misspoke.
7: Oh, it's kind of 10, because by the time there will
9: exactly.
7: be playoffs again, it will be 10.
9: Yes. So.
7: And they scored 18 points in that game.
9: It's been a decade of nothing.
7: Right, but I'm going to give them, like, following that game, for example, there were a few more years of Ben, and that's who you were at that time.
9: We knew Ben was, remember, he played two more years after he started talking about it being over.
7: No doubt. And
9: I remember being on air saying, hey, when you start talking about it, it's over. Go on, get on about it here.
7: And I find those situations difficult. Look at, for example, look at the Golden State Warriors right now or what have you. Like, it's difficult to move on from your own legends as they age. That I understand. What I don't understand is when they did finally move on from him, they seemed to go look for people who are even older.
9: Yeah.
7: They seemed to go look for other expiring quarterbacks, and that's what we've gotten. We've gotten half-assed, well, here's a sort of young guy, and we'll try this, and then we're going to do Russell Wilson, and now we're sitting here with bated breath to find out if Aaron Rodgers is coming. Like, who cares?
9: And
7: I don't know. Our Steelers fans, I'd love to know. Do you care? Were you like, oh, thank goodness Thank goodness Aaron Rodgers, who, by the way, if you want to go look at the metrics, has not been a competitive high-level quarterback in this league for years. For years. Why do you care that he is back for another year? To do what?
9: You to are not
7: lose. But you will. You will lose. Yeah. You will not win a playoff game again this year.
9: You'll lose just enough not to win. And what I mean by that is you'll be 500 or right above it, sneak into the playoffs, lose in the playoffs, and not be able to address your glaring need again.
7: I mean, you better hope that Lamar Jackson and Joe Burrow get hurt again.
9: I don't think that's going to happen.
7: Well, then they're not going to win, and they're not going to make the playoffs.
9: I understand
7: that. Like, they got lucky last year, and I can dive into all sorts of numbers that say it. Their point differential was plus 10. They were not a good football team. They threatened no one, and the guy is only a year older this year. All I'm saying is this is an unserious organization right now. Stop selling to everybody that you're about Super Bowls. You're not. You're not even
9: close.
7: They haven't
9: been in a long time.
7: Well,
9: and what I'm telling you is
7: we should have been saying it sooner then.
9: They're caught in purgatory.
7: Why?
9: When it comes to winning and losing. They need a reset.
7: But why
9: can't they refuse to reset?
7: Well, then that's
9: because
7: what we need to call
9: of the Steeler brand, because of who they are. We don't have losing seasons.
7: Yeah, but you can,
9: Mike McCarthy should have been like, "Nah, we gon' whichever one of them kids on the roster that is going, we're going with him. Thank you, Aaron. We appreciate you. Go to Arizona. We're gonna go with them, and we're gonna roll the dice and see what happens. It wasn't going to be good, not in that division." And then that's when you find yourself with the third or the fourth pick in the draft.
7: Yeah.
9: Knowing the teams ahead of you have taken quarterbacks already. Now you really find yourself with maybe the third pick in the draft, picking your franchise quarterback on a rookie deal that you now can build around.
7: Okay.
9: So in 3 years from today, you have a team that can compete in a division with MVP caliber quarterbacks.
7: That's one way to do it. That's one way to do it. But there were others. Like, why didn't you get involved in the things that people were getting involved in? I'm not even saying they were the right move, but why didn't they want Malik Willis or whatever? I'm not even saying that's the answer, but the things that people do.
9: I don't think they wanted to pay for him.
7: Why didn't they want Sam Darnold a year or two ago?
9: I don't think they wanted to pay for him.
7: Why not? I thought they wanted to win.
9: I don't think.
7: Why didn't they want?
9: Would have wanted to go there.
7: Like, why didn't they want Kyler Murray? I'm not even saying I'm a huge fan of these quarterbacks.
9: I think they didn't want Kyler Murray because they just had the experiment of Russell Wilson and what's the other kid's name?
7: Justin Fields.
9: Justin Fields.
7: Yeah, but those were first of all, Russell was expiring.
9: They're
7: pretty
9: much the same. All three of them are the same quarterback.
7: Are they?
9: Yes, undersized and underwhelming.
7: Look, Russell was not underwhelming when he was good, but they got him, like I said,
9: before he got there, he had been good.
7: Yeah, but he wasn't good with Denver. He was terrible with Denver.
9: That's what I'm saying. So before he got there, he wasn't good. You want to sign up for another undersized quarterback?
7: No, again, I'm just throwing out things. What I want to see is the Steelers actually get involved in something. If it's not Kyler, fine. Don't be Kyler. Maybe it's Malik Willis. We're talking about 3, 4, 5 years now of, like, why don't you get involved? You could make a trade. The Chiefs were good. They traded up and got Patrick Mahomes in the middle of the night. No one saw it coming. Like, you can evaluate, you can do it in the draft, you could do it in free agency, you could, develop someone who you didn't pick in the first round. Maybe Drew Aller is going to be the one. I don't know, but it just doesn't seem to me like one of the most supposedly serious franchises in the league. It doesn't, like, they're like Maverick in Top Gun after Goose died. Like, will you engage? please, will you do something? Like, this was ridiculous, this idea of Aaron Rodgers is engagement. It's not. It's a distraction.
9: I think Mike Tomlin felt that, and he pulled the cord.
7: There you go.
9: He was like, they're never going to fire me.
7: And we're never going to be good.
9: Right. And we're never going to be bad.
7: Well, and that's a credit.
9: That's the biggest thing.
7: That's a credit to him.
9: Yes, and it is as a coach, he knows I'm never going to be bad enough to reset the franchise.
7: Yep.
9: So I got to get out of here.
7: But then you go with Mike McCarthy, it's kind of the same thing.
9: Hey, man.
7: Like, they're not going to go 3-14.
9: No, they're not. They're like I just said.
7: Yeah.
9: They got into the Aaron Rodgers business to stay in purgatory.
7: Ugh. I just, man.
9: If I'm Mike McCarthy, but because you're the one you're succeeding has never, ever had a losing record. So in your first year, you can't come in and have the worst record the Steelers have had in 25 years. That's what Mike McCarthy is thinking. I may not survive that here. Mm-hmm. Right? That's a real thing. And so he's like, look, I would love to do a reset, but I can't. I can't do a reset. Mike Tomlin was the only person in the position to actually do that, but he was too good of a coach to even pull it off.
7: So be more serious in your pursuit of a vet then.
9: Look, we don't know what they offered anybody else and why, and if those people, you know, felt like they wanted to go somewhere else. We don't know if they offered Malik Willis something. We'll never get that information. That's what I'm saying. I'm saying we don't know if they approached Kirk Cousins or we don't know that. We know it didn't shake out for him and those guys landed in perfect situations. Kirk Cousins in Oakland is perfect.
7: Sure. Well, yeah, they're doing the reset.
9: Yeah, like Malik Willis, you know, goes and gets an opportunity. Like Pittsburgh's not the fit for everybody.
7: Sure.
9: So the thing it's not like a, you know, a free agent destination.
7: I mean, it's a great organization.
9: It's a great organization. Pittsburgh. And I'm not being disparaging to Pittsburgh.
7: Sure, I get it.
9: But you going to Miami or you going to Pittsburgh?
7: Sure.
9: Right?
7: But are
9: you going to Atlanta or are you going to Pittsburgh?
7: Yeah, I just.
9: You going to Minnesota or are you going to Pittsburgh?
7: Look, what have they done behind the scenes? You're right, we don't know. But I can comfortably say I don't know why the world seems to sit around and hold their breath about this. This is a non-story to me.
9: It is, and it'll just be good enough not to be terrible and bad enough not to be good.
7: There is something that we have not gotten into detail on yet, and we absolutely cannot leave tonight without doing it. I can't wait to hear your thoughts on Anthony Edwards at the end of Game 6. Let's get to that coming up next. With you from Salam, I'm Mark Willard, and this is Fox Sports Radio.
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11: 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Kyler Murray is the guy. Yeah.
10: We did the NFL draft.
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9: So we sit in the Fox Sports Radio studios. What a perfect time to have this conversation, actually, Ephraim. Mark Willard, Ephraim Salaam. Because the Pistons are down by 35. So, never mind. Like, they're not coming back. This thing is over.
10: Worst game seven ever.
9: Right. Curtains, Cleveland.
11: It's all over.
9: Congrats to all the people on all the buses, because they got to see a win.
10: New bus trip.
9: Cleveland!
10: How long is that trip to New York?
9: Exactly. Longer is the answer. But your concern about driving home after a loss, you need not be concerned.
10: No, that's going to be party time.
9: That's going to be some drunk Clevelanders. And I've been a little tipsy at the Clevelander before, but that's completely different. That's in Miami. Anyway, so the Cavs are going to win this basketball game. And there's about 8 minutes to go. It's literally the same exact scenario that played out the other night with the Spurs and the Wolves. The Wolves were at home, just like the Pistons are at home. The Wolves were down by 30 or so, just like the Pistons are down by 30 or so. There was about 8 minutes to go, just like there's about 8 minutes to go here. So how would you feel right now, Ephraim, real time, if Cade Cunningham got subbed out of this game and on his way back to the bench, he went to the other bench and he went over to every single player and staff member of the Cleveland Cavaliers, dapped him up for a great series on his way back to his bench? How would you feel?
10: During the game?
9: 8 minutes to go.
10: Not a good look.
9: Why?
10: Because that's like you're still in a fight.
9: Not really. I mean, we all just
10: No. You're still in the fight. Whether you win the fight or not is not, that's not the fight. The fight is the fight, right? Okay. If you're in a boxing match and you're being beaten for 8 rounds, you don't, in between the 8th and the 9th round, go over to the other side and shake hands and tell the training staff of the other fighter, y'all did a hell of a job, man. Y'all giving me fits. And then go back, sit down, and then come back. It doesn't.
9: Okay, but look, just rough analogy, because the fighter still needs to go actually fight.
10: I understand.
9: Anthony was leaving the game for good.
10: Yes. Yes.
9: And I know you're right. Obviously, yes, all of that could have been done after the game.
10: And that's when it belongs.
9: Sure.
10: That's all I'm saying. That's when it belongs. I don't have a problem with the sentiment. Mm-hmm. I have a problem with the timing.
9: I can't, like, disagree with you, but here's what I will say about this. By the way, take a look at the live shot of this game. There's all of Dan Gilbert's people. Some of them are in the lower deck. Like, the Detroit fans have done gone home.
10: Oh, yeah. They gone.
9: And
10: everybody can move on down. Y'all come on down here.
9: There are a lot of Cavalier fans. Yeah, a lot of Cavalier fans celebrating. Hey, Steve's going to be here in 2 minutes. I want to talk this out with you. Here's Anthony Edwards was questioned about it after the game. Here's what he said.
12: At that point,
11: You know you ain't going back in, so you're just trying to get them respect they deserve. So, yeah.
9: Well.
10: Look, I like I said, I don't mind the sentiment. Don't like the timing. Don't mind the sentiment. I get what he's saying. All right, cool. Let's wait till after. That's what that my message would be if I'm the coach.
9: And so I'll say again, I hear you and I agree with you on all fronts. Here's my but. I just think there's a generational thing going on here that we, and when I say we, I guess I mean people who are like, I don't know, 40, 45 and up. We either better start getting used to this or we're just always going to be mad.
10: Yeah, but I'm always coming from a place of a coach. So if I was coaching
9: that's
10: a team
9: fair.
10: And we were getting beat and I took my star player out and he went over to the other side.
9: You would do what?
10: And congratulated them. I would meet him over there and,
9: no,
10: and,
9: you wouldn't.
10: And kindly usher him back and say, save that for after the game.
9: You're not.
10: Of respect. Hold on. Out of respect to your teammates who are still fighting.
9: Okay. That's fair, but I don't think you would show up your about to be, I don't know, $50, $60, $70, $80 million a year player who would completely have the ability to look at you and laugh.
10: I just said in a game I'm coaching.
9: Yeah.
10: I coach AAU kids.
9: And I'm telling you what Ant might do if you did that.
10: What?
9: Like
10: what are you gonna do?
9: Laugh at you. What are you going to do, coach?
10: Oh, no. If I'm a coach, no. I'm not talking about coaching in the NBA. I would never.
9: I know, but
10: I'm talking about if I'm in an AAU tournament in Vegas, which we were supposed to be at, but my son had a recital. Go figure. Right. And yep. we were getting it handed to us. I wouldn't go
9: I get
10: over
9: that.
10: There and be like, hey, save that for later because Steve DeSager is up.
9: Well played.
12: Hello, gentlemen.
13: Hi, Steve.
12: We got seven minutes to go, and it's absolutely over. Cleveland Cavaliers are up 110-80 at Detroit. Didn't Detroit win 60 games this year? I thought I saw that at some point in the regular season.
14: It's over. It's all over.
12: Absolutely over with 7 minutes to go. All the precincts are in. The Cavs are advancing to the Eastern Conference Final. Game one is Tuesday against the Knicks. Knicks guard OG Anunoby practiced fully Friday and Saturday, first time since his hamstring injury. As for Oklahoma City, they'll be hosting a game one of the West Final Monday against the Spurs. OKC swept the Lakers last Monday. Knicks have been off since their sweep of Philly last Sunday. And yes, Shai Gilgeous-Alexander in the news tonight, officially winning another NBA MVP for a second straight year. Oklahoma City star gets the trophy, did average 31 points a game, but he got 83 first-place votes to 10 for Nikola Jokic of Denver. By the way, the NBA Draft Combine was going on in Chicago this past week. On the calendar, the NBA Finals will start June 3rd. The draft's first round is June 23rd. Congrats in advance to the Cleveland Cavaliers, making their first Eastern Conference Finals since 2018. This will also be their sixth straight Game 7 victory. Detroit's franchise had never lost a Game 7 at home until tonight. And guys, I ran across this in looking at all the Game 7 preview stuff. In NBA history, there have been so many Game 7s, almost 160 of them, and the home team has a near 750 win percentage. You wouldn't know it by tonight's game. But there was also a note that in Laker history, Game 7 history for the Lakers, at home they're 15-1 in Game 7s, on the road 1-7 in Game 7s. The only home loss in a Game 7 for the Lakers was when Jerry West had a triple-double and they still lost a close Game 7 of the Finals to the Celtics in 1969. Can either of you guess the only Game 7 road loss in the history of the Los Angeles Lakers? It is certainly more recently than the 1960s, I'll put it that way. The only road victory in a Game 7 for the Lakers.
9: Road victory for the Game 7 Lakers. It wasn't the Derek Fisher shot, was it?
12: No, that was not a game seven, and that was against the Spurs. Yeah. This was at Sacramento overtime.
9: Oh, right. Yes. Gosh, I should have remembered
10: Robert
9: that.
10: Robert Horry.
9: Yeah, Paige Stojakovic from the corner airballed, and I got to go to New York because of it. I should have remembered that.
12: 2002 West Finals, which sent him on to play the Nets. And what you mentioned earlier in the show, it seems like the West Final is kind of the NBA Finals. That was the sentiment in 2002.
10: Yeah.
12: And turned out to be the case. Shaq was as dominant as ever once he went up against, who was it, Todd McCullough in the finals? Oh, I'm sorry to the McCullough family, but I mean, are you serious?
9: What are we doing?
12: Okay, so there's that. It just stunned me that since Jerry West, the Lakers have never lost a home game seven. And aside from that one in overtime in Sacramento, the Lakers have never won a road game seven aside from that. Okay. We did have the PGA Championship finish up today, and a golfer from England won it. Details in a minute. Denny Hamlin took NASCAR's All-Star race at Dover. Alex Palou earned the pole at Indy. Indy 500 is on Fox TV next Sunday. In Major League Soccer, Miami a 2-0 winner over Portland. Lionel Messi scored a first-half goal. Guys, we are just under a month away from the start of the World Cup. Using a lot of NFL stadiums, it will be on Fox. And by the way, NFL stadiums have to have a grass field for a FIFA tournament. A lot of these do not. So stadiums like the Rams in Inglewood have to put grass on top of the artificial surface. The Dallas Cowboys grew grass out of state, imported it, and they have lamps over the grass helping it grow for the next month until they actually host games there.
9: Can I ask a stupid question? If y'all have the ability to just stick the grass in there, stick the grass in there.
12: And keep
9: Why can't we do this for the football players?
12: Right. And you watch, I bet, every stadium. And there are going to be a lot. I mean, Philly, all these places are hosted. The Giants, Jets Stadium, yeah. They're all hosting World Cup games this summer.
9: Giants,
12: it's all got to be on grass fields. And I assume all of them are ripping up the grass field or, you know, recycling, whatever. It won't be there once the preseason games start for the year. The Sunday night's ball game went to the Padres 8-3 at Seattle. The Padres will host the Dodgers starting Monday. Dodgers are first in the NL West, but just a half game up. Dodgers won 10-1 at the Angels, who've lost six in a row. Victories for San Francisco and Arizona. Tampa Bay won again. Mets, in 10 innings, edged the Yankees 7-6 on a three-run homer with two outs in the ninth and then a run in the 10th to take it. White Sox, in 10, beat the Cubs 9-8. Atlanta won again 8-1 over Boston. And now, the golf to finish it out. First off, a shout-out to Kurt Kitayama, who shot a 7-under 63 today. That ties for the lowest final round ever in a major championship. Johnny Miller famously won a U.S. Open with a final round 63. That was over 50 years ago. The champion of this major, Aaron Rye from England. He takes it by three strokes. Yes, it's his first major title. He has won three times on the European Tour. His parents are of Indian descent. His dad born in England. He's born in England. He apparently is married to a pro golfer from India. And now he gets a five-year exemption on the PGA Tour. For the next 5 years, he gets invites to the Masters and to the U.S. Open and the British Open. And as a PGA champion, he can play the PGA Championship for the rest of his life, should he choose. First, this is the most amazing stat to me. The first English-born golfer to win the PGA since the first two PGA championships before 1920.
9: Oof.
12: When they were match play competitions. American golfers the last 10 years in a row had won this. You'd have to go back to Australia's Jason Day since a non-American took the PGA title. That was in Wisconsin in 2015. But this from the Elias Sports Bureau. This golf season, remember we had Rory McIlroy in April win the Masters again, and now this guy from England takes the second major of the year. This is the first time European golfers have won the first two majors of the season, according to the stat professionals at Elias.
9: Major golf winners are kind of the opposite of the NBA MVP award.
12: Actually, yes. Jon Rahm, who's from Europe, had his best finish in a major since going to LIV Golf at the end of 2023. Justin Thomas, 65, got within one shot of the lead at one point. He was, that was when the final group was on the second fairway, but he'll get a pretty payday. They were in the Philadelphia suburbs this weekend. 22 golfers were within four shots of the lead going into today's final round. That's a PGA championship record. But a guy with one PGA Tour title, Rye, age 31, gets the win. And very noticeable if you see him golf, he's wearing two black gloves for 18 holes. Mm-hmm. Apparently, that's because he grew up practicing in England where it's cold, and he's just kept that all these years. But
9: baseball players do it. Why not golfers?
12: Yeah, sure. Go ahead.
9: Just a couple gloves.
12: In golf, that really, really stands out. Believe it or not, and I think we can chalk this up to another LIV Golf influence, it was a record prize fund for this major. Over $20 million the purse this weekend. The winner gets nearly $3.7 million. John Rahm in tying for second, $1.8 million. Justin Thomas tied for fourth. That's almost $850,000. You could tie for 18th at this major and still get over $250,000. And one Maverick McNealy did just that. Back to you.
9: Great stuff tonight, as always, Steve. Thank you so much. Mm-hmm. Before we get back to Ant, can I ask a different stupid question of the night?
12: I had a teacher who did say there are no stupid questions.
9: Okay, then
12: that
9: I'll
12: has
9: ask,
12: been proven otherwise in life, but I like the sentiment.
9: I like your teacher. I'm going to ask a super smart question then.
13: Next question.
9: The hell is Donovan Mitchell still doing in this basketball game?
12: That's a good question.
9: Kenny Atkinson ran out on the floor, called timeout with five to go, which I thought was a very clear, let's get the people who matter off of the floor. And then he took James Harden out, but not Donovan Mitchell. Now they just took him out.
12: With 4 minutes left.
9: Right. Just, you know, curious.
12: They're only up by, what is it, 32 now? 34.
9: Something. 110. I don't know. Plenty. They're up by plenty. Cade Cunningham was taken out a couple of minutes ago, and he dapped up every single person on the bench.
12: His own,
9: yes.
12: Okay.
9: His own, Ephraim.
12: By the way, Cade Cunningham from three-point range, 0-7 tonight, but his team as a whole, 38% shooting from the floor in a game 7 at home.
9: Although I think James Harden 0-6 from 3-point range, so at least some things stayed the same on planet Earth.
12: So no headlines of James Harden stars in game 7 victory?
9: Well, I think you should have to score double digits to be considered someone who starred in the game.
12: He had 36 minutes on the court, 9 points.
9: 9 points, but was a plus 31.
12: Yeah, that happens when you're up by 50.
9: Yeah, I got that going for him. But, Max Strus scored the same amount of points as James Harden.
12: So do we feel confident that this Cleveland roster can give it to the New York Knicks? Because this is, I know Donovan Mitchell's not been a conference final. James Harden, you know, there's been a lot of discussion about what he does in key playoff games. I love Evan Mobley, and what they got off the bench from one Sam Merrill was a shock tonight.
9: I think this will be a hard series for the Knicks, especially since they need to rub all the moss off their legs to come play.
12: And they've won 7 in a row, and, you know, they're all but in the finals, according to half the Knicks fans.
9: Dangerous. Dangerous. Okay, Steve, great stuff.
10: Thanks, Steve.
9: Appreciate it, as always. We're live in the Fox Sports Radio studios. Okay, not quite done with that Anthony Edwards thing. So more on that coming up. That's Ephraim. I'm Mark. This is Fox Sports Radio.

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15: I heard his first year. 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
22: All right, these are the Fox Sports Radio studios. Another fun night with you, buddy. It's official. We've known it for an hour. But the Cavaliers moving on to take on the New York Knicks. The Detroit Pistons season is complete. Cavs and Knicks, what do you think?
23: Knicks have a better team.
22: JV game?
23: Yeah.
22: Yeah.
23: Yep.
22: Knicks have a better team.
23: Knicks have a better team. They may sweep them, but the Cavs may get one.
22: Ooh. Knicks, Cavs, series total either direction over under 5.5 games. I'll take the over.
23: I'll take the under.
22: Okay.
23: The Knicks are just playing at an amazing clip right now.
22: I mean, if that lasts for a week plus off, sure. We'll see.
23: I think Carl Anthony Towns gives both of Cleveland's bigs fits. I think his ability to – I mean, Joel Embiid had no answer.
22: None. Joel Embiid doesn't like to go in there.
23: No, he doesn't. But Carl Anthony Towns will – he's a skilled big man.
22: Sure.
23: And then their defensive intensity is look, I wasn't sold on the Pistons. I thought Orlando should have beat them.
22: I mean, they had them. They should have.
23: Like, we shouldn't even be having this conversation. Orlando literally had them beaten.
22: Sure.
23: And so I just never was sold on the Pistons. And I'm really not high on any other team in the East other than New York.
22: Okay. But even if you're right, NBA Finals start tomorrow night.
23: Yeah, man, I can't wait.
22: Yeah, it's going to be good. It's going to be good. I can't wait to watch Game 4 with you.
24: Can't wait.
23: Who you got?
22: Spurs.
23: Who you got?
22: Spurs.
23: Oh, yeah.
22: Spurs.
23: Spurs, man.
22: Spurs.
23: I got the Spurs.
22: Yeah.
23: I told you, I don't know how long ago that was.
22: And I agreed with you then.
23: Yeah.
22: And I agree with you now.
23: I'm like, man, everybody was like, man, they're a year away. I was like, no.
22: Not sure.
23: I don't know about that.
22: Yeah. Yeah, I'm with you. Hey, I'm trying to think of what the right analogy is here just to put a bow on the Anthony Edwards thing. You know what I mean? You got kids. You probably know what it means when they come up to you and they're like, that's sus.
23: Yeah.
22: You know what it means if they're having dinner with you and they say, Dad, this slaps.
23: Yep.
22: You know what these things mean. But you also, approaching 50 as you are, sort of laugh to yourself because you're like, we are not going to talk like that. We had those words back when we had our version when we were 15 and 10 and all of those. We've been there, we've done that, and there's always going to be a new set, and people our age are never really going to fully understand what or why or whatever. And I just look at players who dap up opponents or talk to opponents. Giant shortstop Willy Adames has been getting criticized this week because he just sits out there chit-chatting and hugging. Every opponent who gets to second base gets a bear hug, and it just drives people up the wall. And I'm like, I'm no different than those of you who are driven up the wall, but it's like at a certain point, you're just going to keep getting driven up the wall unless you understand that's what this is. It's just different now. And they're just not triggered by that stuff.
23: Yeah, baseball's always been like that, though.
22: Yeah, a little bit.
23: First base, everybody know each other. Good job. Hey, but always been that way.
22: I don't know about always, man. I think I've told you the story before when I ended up on the golf course with two old Dodger greats, Maury Wills, Don Newcomb. I played golf with them one time. Random pairing. They did not think that the San Francisco Giants were like that. Those were not friends off the field. It was not okay. It was not okay. So it changes a little bit every generation. I just think that's this generation.

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23: The Cleveland Cavaliers have made their first Eastern Conference Finals since 2018, dominating a Game 7 at Detroit tonight, 125-94, to end the second round of the NBA playoffs. Donovan Mitchell scored 26 points. The NBA MVP is Oklahoma City's Shai Gilgeous-Alexander for the second straight year. Among the four WNBA games, Las Vegas

0: now 4-1, one on a late jumper 85-84 at Atlanta. The NHL has a Game 7 Monday, Montreal at Buffalo to end the second round. At the PGA Championship, the winner from England was Aaron Rye, took it by 3 strokes. Denny Hamlin won NASCAR's All-Star Race at Dover. Alex Palou earned the pole at Indy. The Indy 500 is next Sunday on Fox TV. The Sunday night ball game went to the Padres 8-3 at Seattle. San Diego now hosts the Dodgers starting Monday. Dodgers won 10-1 at the Angels, who've lost 6 straight. I'm Steve DeSager.
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4: Oh, good evening, everybody.
5: Aaron Torres.
6: When you fill in with me, you make sure to jump in within the first 5 seconds of the show. So I thought that was standard operating procedure. I learned everything I know about radio from you.
4: Let me just tell everybody I'm pretty much flying solo by myself today. No, I don't think we have a producer or a board op. I'm pushing all the buttons myself.
5: I think
4: Torres is here.
6: This is called senility. You need to get that checked out. We need to get you to a doctor. Get you to a home.
4: But that's Torres in for Chris Plank today on this Sunday. How you doing tonight, Torres?
6: Well, I'm not a Pistons fan, so I'm doing really well. But I will say this.
4: What a rollover that was. Yeah.
6: I should not have cut you off because there is a very legitimate reason that Chris Plank isn't in, and he deserves a moment for you to acknowledge why he is not in. So I apologize.
4: Absolutely.
6: I apologize to Plank for cutting you off, but I had to do it based on you filling in on Saturday.
4: That's okay. That's okay. Chris Plank not here today. He hardly ever misses a show, but today for great reason. His son is graduating, and not just graduating from any place. He is graduating from West Point. Yes. He is. Yes. West Point. Think about that. Think about how smart you have to be to graduate from a place like West Point or any of the service academies, Harvard, Yale, Arizona. I mean, just think how smart you got to be to go to any of those schools. It's unbelievable. But he is graduating. Chris went out there to be part of the graduation. Unbelievable. That is, do you know what it takes to get into a school like that, Torres? Do you have any idea?
6: Better transcript than either you or I had. I can tell you that much. That's what it takes.
4: No, you have to get 2 senators to.
6: Yes.
4: To send a recommendation. They don't just take any slouch is what I'm saying, but, congratulate. By the way, what do you do after you graduate from West Point? I know you have to do 5 years service, but after that, what kind of job do you apply for? You're not applying for a producer job at Fox Sports Radio, are you, or something like that?
6: This is a great hypothetical by you. You're not showing up at Enterprise for the training program. I can tell you that much.
4: No, not that there's anything wrong with that though, but
6: no, but
4: you know, you put so long into it. You 4 years of school, 5 years of service after. I assume you become president of the United States or something.
6: You think when this kid turns 35, he's going to be president and he's going to bring you into the cabinet. You could say it out loud. It's okay.
4: That did cross my mind. I was thinking when he turns 35, and he runs for president because he graduates from the service academy, I could give him a call, say, hey, Mr. President, I can't just call him Plank, can I? I gotta show him some respect. So I call him Mr. President, say this is Arnie Spanier. I used to, carry your dad on our nightly Sunday night show. I just had a request. I know you're busy with unemployment, inflation, homelessness, and possible war. I know you're pretty busy with that stuff, but I got some complaints going on with Torres over at Fox Sports Radio. Do you think you could fire him for me or something like that? And, I could somehow, pull that and get that done. What do you think?
6: I see you as, what is RFK Jr.'s title? The Secretary of Health and Human Services. You'll be the opposite of that. So he wants to make America healthy again. You want cake served for breakfast in public schools. That's the role that you're going to be asking for in the cabinet. I got you.
4: It is amazing. Look, Plank would never brag about himself. Only I do that. But we got to say this out to him. Congratulations to Chris Plank and to his son, Will, for graduating from West Point. Quite an accomplishment, really. I think you have to do 5 years of service. I'm not kidding around, Aaron. 5 years of service after that. Tremendous, tremendous accomplishment. And, it's just great. So no wonder he's not here, this Sunday night. I know it had to be something special to get him away from me, Torres. You know, it's not just anything that he's going to miss this Sunday night show. I'm the most important thing in his life just about. You know that, right?
6: So two things. One, he is very humble. He was filling in for Bernie Fratto last night after my show. And I didn't even feel comfortable because I didn't know if he had even put out there why he was in last night but not going to be available today. But two, when you say this guy never misses. Chris Plank, and I love him to death.
4: Yeah.
6: The only person that I have ever met who says, I hate taking vacations.
4: Yeah.
6: I've never met anybody that's like, I think you're kind of agnostic. Like, you're kind of like, yeah, you know, I don't really want to plan it. But if you get me the ticket and you tell me what time to go to the airport, I'll be there. He was like, no, I don't like taking. I was like, not only have I never heard of that, literally I grind my you know what off from like mid-August to mid-May explicitly so I can enjoy vacations in June and July. And Chris Plank's like, I want none of it. So I love Plank, certainly not criticizing a man who, of course, has a son graduating from West Point today.
4: Yes,
6: but
4: yes.
6: I've just never heard of anybody that's like, yeah, I don't like vacations.
4: When he misses a show, it's usually because he has softball commitment or Oklahoma football or something like that. So that's really the only reason there. And you're right. You know, my wife wants to go to Italy this summer.
6: Yes, you told me. So
4: I'm like, you know what? We'll just plan it like 1 week ahead of time. You know what I mean? We'll just go ahead and buy the ticket, get on the plane and we're off. And now her sister is going to Greece and then she's going to Italy and then Paris. I don't know, stuff like that. So. Everybody's flying around, but we got a lot to get to. It's a busy show today. Todd Furman will join us later on. Of course, we'll talk to DeSager throughout the night. She'll get our picks. You want to be part of the show. Twitter is the best way. Aaron_Torres. I'm at Stinking Genius One. Boy, Detroit, the dogs that they were. I don't know. I really shouldn't be surprised. Probably, shouldn't even have gotten by what was in Orlando in the first round. They lose to Cleveland 125-94. I thought Cleveland had a legitimate chance coming into the game. I didn't think they trounced them like this, Aaron. This was an embarrassment of epic proportions. And if you would have told me James Harden would have 9 points on 2-10 shooting and 0-6 from 3-point range, I'd say, oh my goodness. It was Cleveland that lost by 30 on the road, but no such thing. They dominated. To me, it was the points in the paint. The easy layups, the easy dunks. Absolutely tremendous. Donovan Mitchell breaking down the defense. Great game by Cleveland. I'm not worried for my New York Knicks. We'll get to that later on, but complete dominance. Detroit, if you're a Detroit fan, I know you want to say, well, we got the 7 games and a couple of years ago, we only had 20 wins. Still a pretty embarrassing loss overall, to say the least, Aaron.
6: Well, it's the number one seed at home, and, you know, it obviously goes without saying, you know, you had to force a game seven on the road, you know, a few nights ago playing in Cleveland. So, no, you know, listen, the Detroit story is good, what you just said, where they've come to where they've come from to where they are, but to take the next step, like, it is jarring, Arnie, and I think this is a conversation everybody who watches the NBA is having right now. Of how big the gap is between like OKC, San Antonio, and pretty much everybody else. Now we'll see how your Knicks, I think how they'll hold up against the winner of the West. But the point I'm trying to make is Detroit, great regular season. But listen, to your point, a 7-game series in the opening round against Orlando, who then immediately fired their coach, by the way.
4: Right.
6: A seven game series where you had game 7 at home. And to your point, James Harden, I don't know that he was like terrible, but he was just a total non-factor.
4: 2 out of 10. You'll take that any time. Where do you sign up for 2 for 10?
6: Well, he wasn't. The only reason he wasn't terrible was because so many other players stepped up. And so, no, listen, two things can be true. Successful regular season, great build from where they are, but goodness gracious, do the Detroit Pistons have a long way to go to actually be a legitimate contender. And obviously, when you get the number one overall or number one seed in the East, that's where you think you are, but they aren't even close right now.
4: No, Cade Cunningham, not a good game at all. You expect a lot, but he was a minus 32 on the plus minus chart. That's unheard of. That's probably a record for him. 5 out of 16. Didn't hit a 3-pointer. 0 for 7 at 13 points. Probably is one of his worst games of his NBA career. And it comes in a game 7. He wasn't even close. Detroit was out of sync when the score was like 8-3. And you could see that Cleveland was just pounding the ball inside. I'm like, well, this is not good, but you know, we're early. We'll see. Detroit will make adjustments. Never made adjustments. I mean, it was 17 at halftime. Never got back down to 17. It was a blowout after that. They got it up to 21 and they never looked back to have that done on somebody else's home court, your home court.
6: Yep.
4: Talking about Detroit. Especially in the game 7 and you give up 125 points. Get out of here. So I don't know what that means for Detroit. If they've got to make a bunch of changes or they got to build more around Cade Cunningham. Tobias Harris, that guy, how old is that guy? I got to look that
6: 35.
4: Up.
6: I saw somebody say on social, Tobias Harris, the best career ever. By the way, he is 33. He'll be 34 in July.
4: Yeah.
6: But the argument was basically good enough to sign huge contracts, but never good enough where people are actually relying on you to actually do anything of substance when it matters the most. So I agree with you. A couple things on this game. One, you know, it's funny, right? Because if you remember, Arnie, the Detroit Pistons cut the lead to 6 right at the end of the first quarter. And he felt like, okay, they'll be okay. Donovan Mitchell hits a half-court shot essentially to end the first quarter, makes it 9.
4: Yeah, that made it back up to 9, yeah.
6: Yeah, and then it was just building the lead, building the lead, building the lead from there. It never felt like Detroit was in it. And I think bigger picture, I will say, I mean, if you look at Detroit right now, like just look at their starting lineup, right? You have 35-year-old Tobias Harris who, whatever. Jalen Duren's not a scorer. Dennis Jenkins was undrafted. You know, Duncan Robinson, we know what he is at this point. Isaiah Stewart doesn't score. You know, you look at this team, like just the profile of the players. Again, look at OKC. Chet, top 5 pick. Jalen Williams, lottery pick. Shai Gilgeous-Alexander, lottery pick, 2-time. They're just, Detroit isn't even close. Like, I know that Jalen Duren was technically an all-star.
4: Right.
6: But I mean, he's kind of a rebound energy hustle guy. They need a second guy. I don't know who that is. Obviously, everyone's going to say Giannis is going to be the best player available, but they need somebody else to help Cade Cunningham because there just is not enough around him.
4: Oh, there's going to be a bunch of names available out there. There's going to be people, and you know, it doesn't have to be the biggest names. We'll go through that a little bit later on. By the way, if you want to get a hold of us, Aaron_Torres, I'm in Stinking Genius 1. By the way, did you have a big problem that it was on streaming tonight? I mean, that's all I heard.
6: Arnie
4: up to
6: Spanier.
4: The weekend. Why is it on 8 o'clock at night? Why is it not 3:30? Why is it on the streaming? Why not ABC? Why not ESPN? Why was there no WNBA on Saturday? How did we not have any basketball on Saturday? People kept on asking. I'm texting, what do I do now? I watched 5 hours of Preakness or something. I didn't know what to do with myself. You tell me, you start with that. You had a big problem that it was on streaming.
6: So this goes back to opening Saturday of the playoffs. Okay. And you might not remember this, but first of all the play-in games were on Amazon. And then that opening Saturday, that 4 games of back to back to back, even if you're not an NBA guy, it's a great day on the calendar. You sit on the couch all day and watch the NBA. First 3 games were on Amazon Prime. And I vividly remember going, looking on ESPN, ABC, NBC, there's nothing. And finally, I realized it's on Prime, but I was texting actually my group chat. For people who don't know, I host Saturday Nights with Jason Martin, real professional compared to the last guy I was hosting. Anyway, neither here nor there. But we have had this conversation about the Amazon Prime thing. And let me say this. I know that people will argue more people have Amazon Prime than cable.
4: I just found that out today. 2 million have what, Amazon Prime, to compare to what, 800,000 or something on the average of ESPN or something to that effect?
6: I think it's like 120 million people have Amazon Prime. I'm not even kidding. But the point that Jason and I, and we were texting with our producer Brandon Deutsch about, is I understand that there are probably more people that have Amazon Prime than have cable. But at the same time, Arnie, and you know this, is, yeah, if you want to go to a Buffalo Wild Wings, okay, but you go to a random restaurant, they're not going to have Amazon Prime. You're sitting in a hotel bar having a drink because you're traveling. They don't have Amazon Prime. And so two things can be true. I think by technicality, more people have Amazon Prime than NBC, ESPN, ABC, whatever. But if you're actually trying to grow the game, if you're actually trying to make it as easy as you can for your consumers, I just don't think putting a game of this magnitude is a net win for the basketball consumer. I don't know if you disagree or not.
4: Can we say that it's just the wave of the future?
6: It is. Yeah.
4: That streaming is what is next, not only for the NBA, but, I mean, NFL.
6: Oh, yeah.
4: I mean, and I was going to get to this later on. We're killing the Sunday night NFL thing, and we'll get to that later on.
6: Ooh.
4: But that's the wave of the future, Aaron. That's where it's at. It wasn't that big of a deal to me, to be honest with you. You just put it on. I know it's tough to click around, but you're not clicking around. You're watching the game seven. Nothing's really going on against it. I understand the pushback on it. People, you know, don't like anything different. But at the bottom line is, it's 2-1, isn't it? That Amazon Prime compared to people that have ESPN. I mean, it's significantly more. So right there. And then if we're talking about money and we're talking about advertising, it's not even a close race. It's night and day. Of course you're going to put it on Amazon Prime. So I'm starting to understand why they're doing that and why it goes there. I didn't think it was that big of a problem. To me, it was why there was no games on Saturday and why we had to wait till 8 o'clock at night.
6: Yeah.
4: To go ahead and get this game. That's kind of ridiculous. I mean, I had to stay up as I'm doing the show with you. If I didn't have to stay up to do the show, 8 o'clock at night, that's kind of late. I mean, sure, I'll make it to 10:30, but it's better when it starts at 7. I just don't understand why they started late and why we didn't have anything before then, too.
6: No, I get all of that. And I don't think it's a net positive for the consumer. I'll be quick because I know we got a lot of stuff to get to.
4: Right, right.
6: I do think all of these, all these sports, for lack of a better term, and NBA, NFL, I think they're all kind of trying to thread that needle of, people still expect to be able to go to NBC, CBS, ESPN to watch games, but they know that the streamers are the future. And it's tough. I mean, listen, you know, it's tough, right?
4: Can you get it on your phone? Is it? Or
6: yeah,
4: no?
6: Yeah, I think so. I think you could if you have Amazon Prime, yeah. But, I mean, I remember talking about this, Arnie, when you were filling in with me on the Saturday show.
4: Right.
6: And we were talking about the Duke 3-game Amazon Prime
4: right.
6: basketball thing.
4: Right,
6: and
4: right.
6: It's the tough thing of, as a consumer, I don't love it, but I also understand that all of these teams, leagues, whatever, this is a business. And Roger Goodell and Adam Silver and Rob Manfred, their job is to make their owners money. I do think that at some point, though, it does come to the detriment of the consumer. And I wish there was a way that, to use the term I just used, you could thread the needle of not, you know, you've brought up the stat of it costs $2,500 or whatever to watch every NFL game.
4: You need like 10 services too, to be honest.
6: That's what I mean. Is I wish there was a way that, I understand the goal is to make money, but I wish there was a way that you could do it in a way that the consumer isn't spread so thin.
4: He's Aaron Torres in for Chris Plank tonight. I'm Arnie Spanier. I want to come back. We got to get to the Eastern Conference Finals, the Western Conference Finals. Somebody tipped the MVP of the league. All that's coming up next as we're broadcasting live from the Fox Sports Radio Studios.
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0: All right, good evening, everybody. Artie Spanier, Aaron Torres, who's in for Chris Pine tonight on this Sunday night. We're live from the Fox Sports Radio studios. Of course, the Cavaliers, big victory, 125-94. They'll go on and play the New York Knicks. Just makes it a little bit easier for the New York Knicks. Now they'll have the home court advantage now. Against Detroit, they would have had to go on the road the first two games. So that's a big plus for them. By the way, Torres, I am having a GoFundMe page if you want to donate to try to raise money for me to go to the Knicks game. Do you know it's over $1,000 just to walk in Madison Square Garden? And if you want a good seat, it's like $36,000.
1: Wow, listen to you.
0: That's embarrassing. That's
2: embarrassing. Disgusting. That's called fandom.
0: No, that's disgusting. That you can't do that. Yeah, that the fans aren't paying that. The regular fans, the ones listening to us right now, are saying that's ridiculous. Just for an Eastern Conference Finals, you're going to charge me $1,000 for the worst seat in the house just to get in the joint? That's terrible, man. That's so wrong when it's that expensive. The other teams
3: don't. I ain't paying for that.
0: The Laker game was what, like $80 to get in for you guys out there?
2: That was called an elimination game when the Lakers were down 0-3. Let's see what the tickets are for, I guess game four wouldn't be in New York. Let's see what the tickets would be for game five if Cleveland is up 3-1 going into game five.
0: Yeah, well, I'll tell you what they are now. They say you get them low as 500. I don't believe it. I saw an article that I sent you that said the top row is $1,014. And if you want to get something real good in the bottom row, bottom bowl area, that's $36,000. Would you ever spend that type of money? I know, well, you have big money, so I know you would go ahead
2: and
0: do something like that.
2: I was basically begging DeSager last night for World Cup tickets because they're through the roof. So I am not yet in position where I can just spend whatever it takes to go to games that I would like. You know, my father-in-law is a huge soccer fan, so I was hoping to bring him to a couple of the World, or at least one of the World Cup games here in L.A. Cheapest ticket for worst game is like $371.
0: Oh, that's not that bad. You want to know something funny?
2: What do you got?
0: Well, it's because I'm with Bank of America.
2: Oh.
0: And I told my wife Bank of America is offering me tickets to the World Cup.
2: What?
0: Yeah.
2: Can we talk off air?
0: No, I still think I can get them too. And my wife's like, we don't want them. What are we going to do with them? I go, I hear we could probably resell it, make a little bit of money off that thing. But right. 370, I thought it was going to be like 1,000 or two. I thought you were.
2: I mean, for the
0: that.
2: U.S. games, it is. I mean, the game that I want to go to, Arnie, Iran-Belgium. Not sure last time you've been in L.A., but the Belgian expat community, not as big as you would think it is. So, you know, it feels like tickets should be under $400, but they're not. But I might hit you up tomorrow. And I haven't asked for much, Arnie. I set you up in stores. We rolled out the red carpet for you. You might have to call B of A and get Torres some super.
0: Yeah,
2: some
0: call over to Bank of America to the rescue. Let's see if they go and because my wife's like, let's not worry about it. I'm like, I think we should be able to get tickets for that. But the Knicks tickets, that's embarrassing. Over $1,000. I mean, who really wants to spend that type of money even for just an Eastern Conference Finals? If it was the NBA Finals, I could understand that. Okay. Whether it's against Oklahoma City or San Antonio, it's a big deal. It's to the end. The Knicks haven't been to the finals in a while. I could see something like that. But for the Eastern Conference Finals, I think that's just too much. That really is ridiculous. And I don't. That's like more than the Laker games. The Lakers don't even charge that much, do they?
2: Lakers aren't as good as the Knicks right now.
0: Well, people love going to the Laker games, though.
2: Not like they used to.
0: Yeah. Well, we'll
2: see. I mean, the Knicks, this is still, I know this is year three, year four of this run, but it's still relatively new. And I do think that this year, and I know again, you know, last year you felt like you were in pretty good shape going against Indy, but I mean, plenty of rest, series goes through New York. I just think my guess would be that there's a lot of excitement. Like I think that's why the tickets are so high, is because people expect to win this series.
0: I think I'd rather stand outside it where 7th Avenue is. You know, you see that outside shot, everybody out there. I think I'd rather just be out there than actually be in the game. I think that'd be a hell of a lot more fun.
2: Be fun. Think you could hang? You think you could handle it?
0: Probably not. You know what I mean? So, yeah. I mean, you have to stand out there for hours. I don't feel like quite doing that, but the weather's good. We're having really good weather out here. So.
2: Are you?
0: Yeah. Beautiful, so I don't have to worry about that.
2: May's nice, and once you get to June, it'll be crazy humid, and then it'll be cold again soon.
0: So. No, I'm not worried about that. The humidity doesn't bother me, man. Wow. Gosh.
2: So tough.
0: Yeah, I'm a tough guy, man. I just bring me the heat. I'm from Arizona. You know, don't forget that, man.
2: You're from L.A. You and Steve Kerr used to rub elbows, used to play pickup one-on-one in the backyard. Yeah,
0: that's why Kerr doesn't come on the show anymore, because I think he knows that I'm actually a better player than him. Well, I was better than him leading up till after high school, and then I'll give him the benefit of the doubt while he played in the NBA. But once he retired...
2: While he played in the NBA.
0: Yeah, while I played in the NBA. Hey, I got to tell you about... I'll tell you about my 3-on-3... Olympics over the weekend. So
2: I want to hear about Winston. Is it Winston or Wilson?
0: Wilson.
2: Seems to be having the time of his life with you, buddy.
0: Yeah, Wilson the wonder dog who people were just texting. I get more texts about
3: Wilson. I'm sorry.
0: Than anything I put on Twitter. People were just like, I can't
2: believe. Because he's actually adorable and likable, unlike everything else that you put on Twitter.
0: I took the dog to the market with me today. And people were just like, I can't believe you took the dog inside the supermarket.
2: Do that literally every day with my dog. And I actually had somebody yesterday, like, or it was Friday, like, is she a service dog? I'm like, yeah. What's she a service dog for? And I'm like,
4: Arnie, that's LA culture for you. Like, dogs come in anywhere you wouldn't expect them in other cities.
2: Yes. Yeah.
4: It's just like, they're on planes, they're in grocery stores. Wherever. Doesn't matter.
0: Yeah, in LA, there's more. In Vermont, it's just a part of life. You can bring him in the restaurant. You could just take him anywhere. It's just part of life up there. They're big dog friendly up there. But yeah, I take Wilson with me. We put him in our little bag and we carry him to the market and we go. I'll tell you about Wilson later on. Okay. So he is potty trained. I will give you that update.
2: Unlike
0: I want to come
2: dad,
0: back. I
2: want
0: to get
2: okay.
0: to the, Neither here I want to get to the conference finals, and somebody did leak the MVP, voting. We'll get to all that coming up next. First though, our check with the Sager.
5: Hey Steve.
0: To see what's trending. What's going on today, the Sager?
6: Hello, gentlemen. Good to hear you both.
5: Hey,
6: and
5: Steve.
2: Real quick, the Sager. Yes? Do you think Wilson got potty trained by watching Arnie just go in the backyard like a savage? Yeah, I think that's probably.
3: I'm sorry, Wilson.
6: I think the less time I spend on that subject, the better.
2: No comment.
6: After the Cavs ended the second round of the playoffs with a dominant Game 7, eliminating the Pistons at Detroit tonight, 125-94 was the final. Do you realize that the Eastern Conference final, best of 7, is 3-seed New York hosting 4-seed Cleveland starting on Tuesday? You know, the NBA says when they split the league into conferences, the current type format in 1971, for the next nearly 50 years, it only happened 3 times that we had no 1-seed and no 2-seed in the conference final. And now it's happening all the time. This is going to be the 6th time in the last 7 seasons that there's a conference final without a 1 or 2 seed. Making it even worse, if that's the correct word, the Knicks are going to have home court advantage again. As a 3 seed, this is 3 straight rounds of the playoffs. They're getting home court advantage, which hasn't happened to any team since the 1990 Blazers.
0: I got the Knicks in 2. 2 games, that's it.
6: So you're actually, less confident than some of the other Knicks fans. Tuesday, Game 1, East Finals. Monday night, Game 1 of a can't-wait West Final, Spurs at Thunder. Just to give the Cavs their props, Donovan Mitchell had 26 points tonight as they advanced, 23 points each for Jared Allen and Sam Merrill. But that Thunder-Spurs matchup, as dominant as Oklahoma City was, and as dominated as they were by the Spurs head-to-head this year. Can't wait for that best of 7. And can't wait for the format. Guys, it's going to be on channels you have.
0: Oh, good.
6: Both
0: good.
6: Conference finals.
2: Wow.
6: It's also going to be each series, every other night, never 2 games off, 2 nights off between games in either of the series. If one conference is playing on a Monday, the next one's coming up on Tuesday. And then the other returns Wednesday, and so forth, until we get to the finals.
0: It is from Game 6 to Game 7 for the Knicks. I think it's on a Thursday than a Sunday, but you can double check that for me.
6: So you're saying there is going to be a Game 7 with the Knicks?
0: No, that's not going to happen. No, I take that back.
6: The Knicks would be a Friday at Cleveland at the end of the month, okay, and then a Sunday in New York. It's every other day each series because they've already set in pen long before the final playoffs even started that June 3rd is when the finals begin. All of this has to be over by June 3rd. By the way, the NBA Draft Combine was going on in Chicago this past week. The draft's first round, June 23rd. Just the first round. You know, it's not like it's a 10-round draft, but yeah, we got to split that into two nights. Sure, of course. The NBA MVP is Oklahoma City's Shai Gilgeous-Alexander for the second straight year. He averaged 31 points a game on 55% shooting, plus 6.6 assists per game. The guy was finals MVP last summer. SGA this year got 83 first-place votes to 10 over Nikola Jokic of Denver. Finishing third was Victor Wembanyama of the Spurs, Luka Doncic of the Lakers fourth in the voting. Interesting stat, every retired NBA player who won consecutive MVPs is now in the Hall of Fame. All of them. And Shai Gilgeous-Alexander has not only won consecutive MVPs now, he's finished top five for this award 4 years in a row.
0: I don't know if he'd be my top five players I would take on my team right now. Why is that?
6: I'm sorry, Aaron and I just looked at each other, and we both kind of we didn't mouth the words, but it's like, yeah. Oh, so Arnie's back on the show.
0: No, yes. That's absolutely true. I'll go through it later.
6: So he's MVP of the league, and you wouldn't want him to start on your team.
0: Well, I like Luka, right? We could start there. I like Jokic. Wemby. I'd rather have Wemby, right? Okay, are we maybe Jokic?
6: Sure.
0: There's three
6: obviously.
0: There.
6: Sure.
0: Yeah. Now I'm not such an idiot.
6: And then you're
0: anymore.
6: Picking Cade Cunningham and no Shai Gilgeous. It was just. No.
0: I like Cade too. There's four.
6: I failed to mention Cade Cunningham was 0-for-7 from 3-point range tonight, and the one seed Pistons are
0: and
6: out.
0: And I got
6: of
0: Brunson
6: the
0: too, by the way.
6: Oh, of course.
3: I knew
6: Mr.
3: he was
6: Nick.
3: Put in Brunson.
6: Yeah. It was just a matter of time.
0: Oh, now I'm not such an idiot anymore.
6: The NHL has a Game 7 Monday. What a Buffalo comeback last night on the road to stay alive.
0: That was great.
6: And Buffalo gets to host Game 7 against Montreal on Monday to end the second round. At the PGA Championship, the winner was Aaron Rye from England. Denny Hamlin took NASCAR's All-Star race at Dover. Sunday night ball game won by the Padres 8-3 at Seattle. San Diego now hosts the Dodgers starting Monday. Padres are only a half game out behind LA in the NL West. Dodgers got to play in Anaheim all weekend. The Angels have now lost 6 straight. That is a bad team. 10-1 Dodgers the final today. Even Roki Sasaki, who has struggled much of the year and spring training and most of last year as a starter, had 7 innings, 8 strikeouts, no walks today. And the Dodgers outscored the Halos in the 3-game series. 31-3. Back to you.
0: Did you mention my Mets with their comeback?
6: The Mets had an incredible comeback.
0: Like the first time in like 3 years where they were down by 3 runs, they won the game.
6: 2 outs in the 9th, 3-run homer, and then beat the Yankees in the 10th. But I was on with, I don't recall your co-host from last night, but he and I were discussing last night the comeback of comebacks.
0: Mississippi and Texas Tech?
6: The Texas Tech home game facing elimination in softball. That athletic department has spent so much money on its team, softball included, and they fell behind 8-0 in the final inning and then scored 8 with 2 outs in the last inning to tie it with a grand slam and then fell behind in the extra inning and still won.
0: I never saw a comeback like that in my life. In any sport, I'd never.
6: The great stat from the NCAA was this century in all the NCAA tournament games, any team that had fallen behind by 8 had always lost. It was 0-460 until last night or yesterday.
2: I'll just say really quick, I know we focus so much on NIL and how much teams pay, but the number of times that I would turn on a Friday night, just ESPN2 and Texas Tech softball would be on, like the return on investment of you pay for all these players, but the exposure for your program, for the sport, for your school. So I don't know where that comes in and how that factors in, but, and we're obviously talking about them on national radio because they're awesome. So. Anyway, neither.
0: I watch it though. I watch.
6: Well, that was the program that paid the Stanford pitcher, right?
2: Najee Kennedy.
6: They made the run. I did notice Arizona softball lost a couple times today. So
0: yeah, I was watching the first game. First game was on TV. That was a tough game.
6: Lost at Duke. Yeah. Oklahoma, of course, advanced. Got to mention that in Chris's absence.
0: No, we didn't have to, but we did.
6: Sure we did. One seed, Oklahoma, wins in Norman.
2: UConn battled down to the wire in College Station last night. We were all on air. We actually already almost went off early. We were about to go dark on the station because
6: UConn softball was out Saturday.
2: Because the Huskies. Yeah, sure. We decided to fight on, though. We decided to fight on.
0: Real quick, SGA, of course, wins the MVP. What did you think of it being leaked? I didn't make a big deal about it like everybody else. I mean, isn't that Sham's job that... He's an NBA insider. Am I correct on this? When you have inside information, aren't you supposed to leak it out and give it to the public? Isn't that his job, or am I wrong about that, Torres?
2: Yeah, I'll try to be quick. My only question for you, I'll just answer it with another question. If the announcement was on ESPN, does it get out at 8 o'clock this morning or whenever it does? Shaking his head, no. So
0: no. Why? You mean Shams wouldn't report it? Then is that what you're saying?
2: Yep, 100%. It was very clear based on Taylor Rooks and Blake Griffin,
0: right?
2: Their response on the Amazon broadcast that Amazon as an entity was not happy. I don't know if we have time to play it now, Arnie, but we do have that sound and they were not happy about it.
0: I really didn't, give it that much of a thought. I didn't think it was that big of a deal. You're saying Shams wouldn't play it because ESPN's his employer. So he didn't want to, let me hear it. Go ahead and play it, Iowa Sam. Let me hear it.
3: All right, now, just to be clear, the official announcement is happening here. Dirk and Steve, you all both won MVPs, but I don't remember Sham spoiling it way back then.
5: I don't think he was a baby then.
7: Yeah, what are we doing, man? Like, it's Sunday, Shams. Go to brunch, you nerd. Come on.
0: That's just a fun shot. They weren't that mad at it. Is that what you took from that, Aaron, or what?
2: I think Taylor Rooks was a little mad.
0: They're just defending where they work. I can see what they're doing there. I just didn't take it that. To me, it was no big deal. We knew he was going to win anyway. At least we thought he was going to win. So there was no surprise.
2: The next time you're complaining about no games on in the afternoon, I'm just going to say, go to brunch, you nerd. That's what I'm going to say to you next time.
0: And I'm sure I'll get a lot of that. All right, we'll come back. We'll finish out the hour. Aaron Torres in for Chris Plank. I'm Arnie Spanier. This is Fox Sports Radio.
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0: All right, good evening, everybody. Arnie Spanier, Aaron Torres. Torres in for Chris Plank tonight. Plank is at his son's graduation, Will, who's graduating from West Point. So congratulations to Will on that. You got to be pretty smart, I think, to graduate from West Point. It's not like you graduate from some schlub school like Connecticut or something like that.
1: University of Arizona. Princeton of Southwest Arizona. I will say I had forgotten, but you're 100% right. I remember many years ago back when I used to be a writer, Big J journalist. I remember interviewing some people with Navy football, and they said exactly what you said. You have to get, I don't know if it's senators or congressmen. I mean, it's
0: senators. Yeah.
1: It's not just, Patty, the homecoming teacher, writes a letter of recommendation and you're good to go. It's a little bit more complicated than that. So congrats to, Chris's son on obviously just an incredible.
0: Nothing against the home ec teacher though. Nothing against that.
1: By
0: the way, we're talking about SGA. One other thing on him before we move on from that, and congratulations on him winning the MVP. And, you know, you seem like you're a little bit more bent out of shape that Shams released.
1: I wouldn't say I'm bent out of shape. I would say that, I think two things can be true. I think what you said last segment is accurate. He has a job to report on the league, but he would not have broken that news if the announcement was on ESPN because they would have wanted it to happen on
0: right.
1: the airwaves.
0: I agree with you. Well, let's do three things could be true then. SGA is one of the most unenjoyable players to watch in the NBA. The flopping's gotten out of control, not just him too. It's a lot of people in the NBA. Today's game is ridiculous. Every second, review it. You know, the players got the fingers twirling in the air. I feel bad for the refs, and usually I kind of attack the referees, but the flopping has gotten out of control. It's gotten absolutely ridiculous, and I don't know what to do. It's killing the game, and it's hurting the viewership, I think, is what's going on there.
1: Yeah, even tonight, I mean, it wasn't really obviously a factor at all, but James Harden, two or three early plays that you could tell the Pistons were not happy with.
0: Yeah, I saw those. Yeah.
1: Yeah, no, it's not good. And, you know, it's funny. I saw our buddy Rob Parker say, you know, we've heard of must-see TV. OKC is must-turn-off TV. I thought that was pretty clever. Yeah, no, listen, they deserve to be where they are. They're a really good team. They're really talented. They're really young. They're not going anywhere. They are not the most aesthetically pleasing team to watch. I don't think there is any doubt about that. And, you know, I think we have a lot of questions about why the NBA doesn't feel as kind of culturally significant as it did 5, 10, 15 years ago. And I think it starts with OKC being the best team with the best player, best future. And they don't play a fun style. Shea isn't a dynamic star. And as a team overall, I would say, while very successful, they're not very interesting.
0: And even with that being said, on a scale from 1 to 10, Oklahoma City, San Antonio, interest level-wise, I'm a 10 out of 10.
1: Yep.
0: Cleveland, New York, if I wasn't a Knicks fan, I'd probably be an 8 out of 10, maybe even a 7 out of 10, because I think the Knicks are going to get a four-game sweep on that. Where are you on the OKC, San Antonio interest?
1: Well, I'm very excited because, you know, obviously, with OKC and San Antonio, it's not just that these appear to be the two best teams. It's that San Antonio specifically has given Oklahoma City more trouble than anybody. So you can have the two best teams, but the favored team be fully expected to win. I think San Antonio can absolutely win this series because they've had so much success against OKC.
0: By the way, real quick, I forget one of the gamblers that were on Saturday had 40-1 that it was going to be San Antonio and OKC in the Western Conference Finals.
1: So when did he get those odds?
0: At the beginning of the year.
1: Say, yeah.
0: All right, hour one just flew on by. Hour one in the books. We'll come back, reset. We got football to get to. Furman will stop by all here on Fox Sports.

0: Everybody knows Shaq, but off camera, he's just a regular guy.
1: People never believe me when I say I'm just like them. 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
23: The Cleveland Cavaliers dominated a Game 7 at Detroit tonight to end the NBA's second round of the playoffs. Final score for the Cavs, 125-94. Donovan Mitchell, 26

0: points. Cavaliers led by 20 late in the first half. So Detroit, after going 60-22 in the regular season, is out. And Cleveland will be facing the New York Knicks in the East Final, Game 1 Tuesday. Tomorrow night, it's Game 1 of the West Final, Spurs at Thunder. Oklahoma City star Shai Gilgeous-Alexander tonight was named NBA MVP for the second straight year. Among the four WNBA games, Las Vegas 4-1, won on a late jumper at Atlanta 85-84. At the PGA Championship, the winner was Aaron Rye from England. Denny Hamlin took NASCAR's All-Star race at Dover. Baseball Padres an 8-3 winner at Seattle. Dodgers 10-1 over the Angels, who lost six straight. I'm Steve DeSager.
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4: All right, good evening, everybody. Aaron Torres in for Chris Pike. I'm Artie Spanier here on Fox Sports Radio. Busy Sunday night. We've just flown on by hour one. Blink of the eye.
5: I told Jason Martin this last night. I mean, there's even some topics that we got to last night that we probably won't get to tonight. You know, some of the Lane Kiffin stuff like that. For late, you know, mid to late May, feels like there's a lot going on in the world of sports. You know, Giannis, all, you know, a lot of stuff to talk about, Arnie Spanier. A lot of stuff for me.
4: So funny. I got to read the last text that just came in. Jeff says, see you next week. Too much NBA.
5: Oh.
4: If we're not talking NBA, then what would be the number one topic in Jeff's sports world? I'm just curious.
5: Yeah. There's only so many schedule release takes, and that happens.
4: I'm going to get to that in a second, too. Yeah.
5: One, we will talk about that. But two, it also happened, you know, 72 hours ago at this point. And oh, by the way, we just had a game 7 in the NBA. So. And it's also your show. I mean, if you wanted to lead with schedule release, I would follow your lead. I'd let you drive, even though, you know, you can't see signs at this hour of the night. But but you said you want to lead with the NBA, so we lead with the NBA.
4: Yeah, and you know, like I said, there is like you just said, there's almost only so much schedule release you could do, and it's been 72 hours. We'll get to that in a little bit. We do want to say Chris Plank is at his son's graduation, graduated from West Point, quite an accomplishment. So we certainly wish our very best. You know, it just occurred to me, Aaron. Oh my goodness, it just occurred to me.
5: Uh-oh.
4: Besides, one day this kid could be our future president, and that way I'll have a direct line to him. Should I have gotten Plank's son a present?
5: I mean, that would have been the respectful thing to do. Yeah. Yeah. Yeah.
4: Well, now you're making me feel bad. Like, what am I going to get him? Like a $100 savings bond or something like that?
6: You blew it!
5: Yeah, I mean, you want to be, you know, secretary assistant under the defense department of this. I mean, you got to do better than a handshake and a high five when he graduates.
4: So you mean me giving him a box of like maple syrup and stuff like that? Is it going to cut it in pancake mix?
5: Iowa Sam is ready to bash you. Go ahead.
7: No, well, you should have thought of this ahead of time, Arnie, but get him something cool like a pocket watch or something classy.
4: A pocket watch.
7: You know, a pocket watch.
4: What are you, 100 years old? A pocket watch?
7: Maybe get him a monocle. Maybe like a saber, like a giant sword, because he'll be, you know, on a horse or something. I don't know.
4: Yeah, what? I could have gotten him something cool. You know, you get like one of those silver bars with your name on it or something like that.
5: Silver bar?
7: You're too cheap for that. You go stainless steel.
5: Yeah, you would. Cubic zirconia.
4: What's wrong with a silver bar?
8: I wouldn't even know whether to say thank you after opening that.
4: What?
5: Are you getting like a nameplate for his desk? What are we talking about, a silver bar?
7: We're planning for like when he's president of the United States and he needs a bunch of like classy, fancy stuff on his desk.
8: A sword?
7: Well, like I was thinking of Teddy Roosevelt being on a horse with a saber, with his circular monocle.
4: Yeah, you guys give great ideas. I got to tell you, you guys really. I'm glad I asked you.
5: I'm going to send maple syrup every year, but only to select people.
4: Yeah.
5: So,
4: it's great. Tried to get it to every. I still thought like maybe like a.
7: I'm still using that syrup, by the way.
4: Yeah, so there you go. Yeah,
7: goes the distance.
5: What are you going to get from Connecticut now that you can't get syrup anymore?
4: Nothing. I stopped doing it. I just like the hell with it now. Enough.
5: I love my home state. There's not a lot of great exports in like the food. Apple cider. You know, some good apple cider in the fall would be good.
4: You know what this is? They say the Connecticut is the pizza capital of the world. You know that.
5: So you know what's crazy about that? And I'll be quick because I know we got real sports stuff to talk. When I was growing up, New Haven pizza was not a thing. Like, people all the time now are like, bro, I'm going through New Haven. Where's the stop? I'm like, I moved about 12, 13 years ago. And it was like, yeah, you know, New Haven pizza was like cool. But it wasn't like this thing that people came from all over the world to try.
4: Oh, it's big now. It's humongous now.
5: Like, I think I've been to Don Pepe's, but the fact that I think and don't know tells you how little it registered in the moment.
4: There's like two places nearby that Dave Portnoy reviewed.
5: Oh, yeah.
4: Yeah, that are not far.
5: He was in
4: from
5: my hometown of West Hartford not too long ago. So.
4: Yeah, the big thing is like those hot honey pizzas now. I don't know if you heard about that where put like hot honey and stuff like that. But no, I'm in the pizza capital of the world out here in Connecticut. That's for sure.
5: I think New York City's still the pizza capital of the world.
4: Oh, I do.
5: In my opinion.
4: Yeah,
5: but
4: yeah, I agree with you. I'll go into Manhattan every time and get something there. That's for sure. All right. If you want to be part of the show though, Aaron_Torres, I'm at Stinking Genius One. You know, I did want to get into that. Do you get into the, schedule review release to you like, oh my goodness, this is crazy. I love this. You eat this up. Chris Plank's a total geek into this. I know Colin loves it also. I enjoy it, but with all the releases and the leaks and everything, it actually gives me a headache. Every time you're looking at Twitter, something else is being released out there. I keep forgetting that. Where's what? What got released? What was BS? It got a little crazy, to be honest with you, you know?
5: I do enjoy it. I think I sort of enjoyed it less this year because I think you even referenced this earlier in the show, is that I kind of feel like we've lost the plot a little bit. A lot of Wednesday games, you know, sometimes Sunday feels like it's the last thing that anybody cares about.
4: Right, right.
5: And again, to the point we made about the NBA earlier, a lot of Netflix, obviously the Thursday Amazon Prime. So I enjoy it, but again, and I know the NFL is supposedly this unbreakable thing that we're always going to watch no matter what. You know, we now have the pre-Thanksgiving game on Wednesday. We now have the Black Friday game. You got to get Netflix. And I do wonder if at a certain point it all becomes too much and that if there will be some sort of negative impact on whatever. So,
4: well, with all the international games now, like you mentioned, all the other dates, people are complaining that we're killing off Sunday afternoon time frames in the NFL.
5: So we did this segment last night, Arnie. I'm going to read you. So the weekend of Thanksgiving, okay? So keep in mind we have a Wednesday night game. So that is the Rams versus the it's the Rams versus the Packers, okay?
4: And this is Wednesday before Thanksgiving.
5: So this is before we get to Sunday on Thanksgiving. These are the teams that we'll have played. The Packers, the Rams, the Bears, the Lions, the Eagles, the Cowboys, the Chiefs, the Bills, the Broncos, the Steelers.
4: Right.
5: I'm going to read you the Sunday 1 p.m. slate for the Sunday after Thanksgiving. Now, admittedly, there's one good game, which we'll get to in a minute. But the Sunday slate in the 1 p.m. window, New Orleans, Cincinnati. Vegas, Cleveland. All right, only a game, you know, a friends and family game. If you don't have somebody related, you're probably not going to watch it. Your New York Football Giants at the Indianapolis Colts. Jets, Dolphins, woof. Falcons, Vikings. And then the one game of note in the 1 p.m. window, Baltimore at Houston, in theory, could be good.
4: I'm surprised they have that many games, to be honest with you.
5: Well, then here's the late afternoon window. And there is a very good game, admittedly, in the late afternoon window. We do get Seattle, San Francisco. But the other two games in the late afternoon window are Tennessee, Jacksonville, and Washington, Arizona. So you basically have one semi, assuming there's no injuries, you have one semi-decent game in each window, Baltimore, Houston, San Francisco, Seattle. And that is the Sunday after Thanksgiving because, again, you have five games in the Wednesday, Thursday, and Friday before that Sunday.
4: So do you think that it's killing the Sunday afternoon window? Do you think that that's hurting the NFL? Or does it not hurt the NFL because the standalone games or maybe the Wednesday before Thanksgiving or the Thanksgiving Day games draw so much back in ratings that it more than makes up for the other stuff?
5: Well, and it also, it's a completely different, you know, package, right? So the Netflix, the Wednesday night game is going to be on Netflix.
4: Oh,
5: the Black Friday game is going to be on Prime Video. So,
4: and it's all about the money.
5: And it's all about the money. And that's exactly right. And let me ask you this. And I know I'm not even being sarcastic when I say this, you know, your kid's out of the house, so it's a little bit different for you. Like, I just think for the average consumer, to ask them, listen, and Jay Martin and I talked about this on Saturday night, but yeah, okay, on Thanksgiving Day, it's kind of understood, okay, you got the Lions game on early while you're prepping the food, you know, you eat, watch the Cowboys game, you know, you have some dessert, watch the late game, which this year is going to be awesome, Chiefs-Bills. But, you know, I'll be honest, like, you know, and I said this to Jay Martin, I don't get to see my family very often, and so usually Black Friday, we're out doing something, the Wednesday before we're out doing something. This year, by the way, the UConn-Duke Amazon Prime basketball game is going to be on that Wednesday, so right, I know we'll be right. watching that. But I'm not even trying to be sarcastic, but I know it's a little bit different for you because your kids are out of the house, but can you watch all five of those games when you have family commitments like
4: you know,
5: that?
4: It's funny. You can't, and it's funny you mentioned that. I got into a fight with Gargano when I was filling in with Gargano. This was a couple of months ago. I said, you know something, Anthony? Something's got to give. With all these international games, with all these packages that they're selling on Prime Video and Amazon, like you just said, it's all about the money. Something's got to give. Maybe it's Monday Night Football.
5: Yeah.
4: Maybe we got to get rid of Monday Night or the Thursday Night or the late Sunday. Something's got to go. And he goes, you want to get rid of Monday Night Football? I go, you know, you're burning everybody out. It's so much football and you're adding Wednesdays and you're adding Sunday nights. And now as you mentioned, the day before Thanksgiving, you're doing so much packaging for the money. Something's got to give, man. I don't know. You can't continue playing every day of the week, can you? Where did I read that? What, Kansas City plays on every day of the week, but like a Tuesday or something?
5: Probably.
4: It's getting out of hand here. It really is. I don't know how this could continue. But you're right. You can't watch everything. If it's a dog game on Monday night,
5: yeah,
4: you're going to move on. You're not going to, you know, watch that, you know?
5: And that's the thing Jay Martin and I were talking about as well. And I don't mean to keep bringing up our Saturday show, but we had a lot of these conversations yesterday is, you know, that's the other thing that becomes a problem is, you know, everybody said, oh, there's no such thing as too much football. All right. Give me a bad game. And I also think this is an interesting takeaway from the schedule release, Arnie, is the fact that there's five teams. I don't remember them all off the top of my head. I think it's Raiders, Jets, Dolphins, yeah. Cardinals, and one other team, Titans, that play no primetime games. And so I think what the NFL is saying is like, okay, if we are going to drag you to a TV on a Wednesday or a Friday or a Sunday night, we're going to make sure that in theory it's a game that you want to watch. I thought
4: but
5: that
4: it's
5: was
4: never a guarantee, though.
5: Never
4: it's
5: guarantee.
4: Never a guarantee, you know?
5: Well, I mean, how many, like, Washington Commanders games did we get in primetime last year because we assumed, you know, whatever, and unfortunately
4: right.
5: Jaden Daniels got hurt and we've seen that with Joe Burrow and the Bengals, things like
4: that.
5: Well,
4: I think they're missing the boat anyway. I want to see what Mendoza does.
5: I'd
4: like to see a Raider game there. I want to see what Malik Willis is going to do for the Dolphins. I can mix it up. I can watch one game early for that. Actually, the Raiders play the Dolphins the first week of the NFL.
5: Yeah. No, that's the one, the Raiders, I was a little surprised, didn't have a single primetime game because of Mendoza, but you know, and by the way, it's worth noting, like, they have the chance to earn primetime opportunities with the flexed games late in the season. But I think that's the NFL saying, like, listen, our partners are paying us too much money to put these crap teams on. You know, if you want to be in a standalone spot, you have to earn the opportunity. But I thought that was an interesting takeaway from the schedule release.
4: You know, I saw that Colin put out there that he thinks the NFL has it in for the Denver Broncos.
5: I saw
4: and they're
5: that.
4: And they're looking like they're trying to give the Broncos the toughest schedule possible. Well, first of all, they don't get to pick the teams that you play, but they can pick when you play them, you know, and how many consecutive games you play on the road. Does the NFL do that? Do they have a problem against the Denver Broncos and Sean Payton? Are they trying to go ahead and stick it to them? What do you think?
5: Well, it's tough. Toughest division in football, first place schedule. It is worth noting, though, their first six games are against five teams that made the playoffs and at Kansas City. Those are their first six games.
4: Yeah, but that's not done by the NFL.
5: No,
4: that had to be there. You know?
5: Well, and yeah, no. So that part I don't know, and I'm not trying to pick on Colin's take specifically. I just think, you know, what the NFL does is, and again, this is part of being the entertainment product that they are. The one thing I will say, you know how like for years the complaint about boxing was like they don't give us the fights that we want to see?
3: Right.
5: The NFL gives us the games that we want to see. Now, again, by the end of the year, some teams aren't what we thought, but always find a way to get us Bills Chiefs. Always find a way to get us, you know, whatever the big games are. Obviously, the Cowboys in a bunch of big spots, the Eagles in a bunch of big spots. So one thing I will say about the NFL, they do give us the games that we want and figure out a way to get them on the schedule.
4: I think the Cowboys are still the biggest draw in the NFL, right? Overall,
5: we had a record-setting Thanksgiving this year, right? Who'd they play? The Eagles this year, if I remember correctly? It was million. It was something crazy.
4: Wow.
5: Let's see. Hold on.
4: What do you think about the international games? Have you gone too far? What is it up till now? How many do we have this year? Like 10 of them? I'm on the East Coast. I actually enjoy it because that's what 9:30 my time. That's a piece of cake. That's like having a regular game on the West Coast. So I enjoy it. But what do you think of the international game?
5: Arnie, really quick before we get to that.
4: Yeah.
5: It was Chiefs Cowboys on Thanksgiving Day this past year. Take a guess as to how many people watched that game. I'll tell you what.
4: 20 million?
5: I was going to say, pick the biggest number you could think of, add 10 million, and that's what the number is.
4: What was it, 30 million?
5: According to an Associated Press article on ESPN.com, 57.2 million people watched the game on CBS, the most watched regular season game ever. So, and by the way, that's Cowboys, that's Thanksgiving Day, it's Mahomes and the Chiefs before Mahomes got hurt. So, but to answer your question, yes, the Cowboys are still the biggest draw. As far as the,
4: international games,
5: the internet. So here's the thing. So I'm somebody that I'm the opposite of your co-host, Chris Plank. I love to travel. I love to experience new cultures, this, that, the other thing. The thing is, though, like a game in Rio or a game in Madrid, it sounds super cool.
4: Yes.
5: But once you get in the stadium, they all look the same. Arrowhead's maybe not a good example, but like, you know, Philadelphia's home field doesn't ultimately look all that different from some stadium in London once the game kicks off.
4: Yeah, but it's not about the experience of the people going over there. It's about selling the game to the people that live over there. That's what it is.
5: Oh, yeah. You asked me what my personal opinion is. Like, again, it sounds cool to open the season in Melbourne, but ultimately, it's going to look like a football stadium with a bunch of 49ers jerseys.
4: Is it too many? Because it's 6:30 in the morning your time or 6 o'clock in the morning your time.
5: Yeah, I mean, I try to watch as much as I can, but keeping in mind that I do the late show on Saturday nights and I don't get home till 2 a.m.
4: Right.
5: Eastern, I would say that I've probably missed more than I care to admit. But as DeSager once said, that's why they invented TiVo or the, you know, DVR, excuse me, and I used that. That came in handy with the gold medal hockey game that started, I think, 6 a.m. Pacific time.
4: Oh, so. Wow. Yeah, so that's got to be tough because you do the late. But you're off 11 o'clock West Coast time, though, and the game doesn't start till 6. So you get a good 7 hours sleep there.
5: Yes, if I literally put my head on the pillow the second my show ends and don't drive home and just sleep in the studio, then yes, I get a good 7
4: yes,
5: hours.
4: Yes, that's exactly what you should go ahead and do. Straight to the bed and straight to sleep there. All right, we're going to come back. Todd Furman's going to stop on by. Got a lot of gambling questions for Todd. That's coming up next right here on Fox Sports Radio.
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41: And there she is.
42: Here I am. Look at me.
41: Elizabeth Dutton.
42: It's me, Zarin Burnett.
41: How you doing?
42: I'm good.
41: You doing good?
42: Yeah, you?
41: Let's skip past that and we'll get to into my question, which is, do you know what's ridiculous?
42: I do. I do know it's ridiculous. It's a mashup, but a good one. Hannah on Instagram, founder of Folkways Press, just sent this to me. It's a mashup of this eyeglasses company, Camp, that are, they're like teamed up with the U.S. Forest Service for Smokey Bear.
41: Oh, and I like him.
42: I was like, well, this is cool. And then I looked at all of them. I'm like, these kind of look like the glasses I already wear. So now I think I need some.
41: Okay.
42: And it's a good mashup.
41: What?
42: Yeah. So it's shwoodshop.com. And you go and they have the Smokey Bear, what have yous. But yeah, they're pretty dope looking glasses here. They look like they're made out of wood, but I think they're not. But
41: new year, new Elizabeth. Like, what is this? Is it a mashup? Stuff. I don't even hate.
42: Oh, and you know what? I'm going to stop right there. Wow. That's it. It's not going to drag on forever.
41: No quotes from a PR person from the company?
42: No, I'm just going to be like, oh, you know what? They make Smokey Bear glasses. And I love the Forest Service. And the proceeds go to help fight wildfires.
41: Wow.
42: It just gets better and better.
41: 26, you're already looking up.
42: I know. You're welcome.
41: Well, I got something ridiculous for you, girl.
42: Yes, sir.
41: Imagine you're a world-famous athlete, and you're one of the fastest to ever do it.
42: I don't have to imagine.
41: I know you don't. But right up until your crimes eventually catch up to you.
42: Oh.
41: Because as you know, Elizabeth, the past is never truly gone.
42: That is true.

0: This is Ridiculous Crime, a podcast about absurd and outrageous capers, heists, and cons. It's always 99% murder-free and 100% ridiculous.
1: Ridiculous.
0: Elizabeth.
1: Darren.
0: This is a story I've waited to tell you.
1: Really?
0: It's a favorite of mine.
1: Oh.
0: It's part one of a multi-part story about doping in sports.
1: Oh.
0: The other parts I'll tell you at a later date.
1: But
0: for now, part one is about the world's most famous cyclist, Lance Armstrong.
1: Lance.
0: I've told you about my personal connection to Lance Armstrong. It's not really much of a connection. It's more like of a long-running bit. But my friend Derek and I had this little game we'd like to play when we weren't on our own bikes and we were just rolling around in cages. I mean, cars. And anytime that we saw a cyclist in their Lycra gear, we'd both yell, "Lance!" Why that made us laugh so hard, I can't tell you, but it did. My point is, Lance Armstrong has been a joke to us for a long time.
1: Yeah.
0: Mostly because every July we'd watch the Tour de France together, and for years, Lance dominated that multi-stage race around France.
1: Totally did.
0: And Lance was so full of himself.
1: Oh my God.
0: Which is saying a lot since he's a cyclist.
1: He's living strong, Zarin.
0: I kid, cyclist. I'm one of you. But seriously, Lance Armstrong had a high opinion of Lance Armstrong, as this story will make evident. So what's the story? Well, I'm glad you asked, Elizabeth.
1: Yes, thank you.
0: And I think you already know the general shape and the contours of this one. I think you probably remember it.
1: Lance Armstrong, a little bit.
0: He's caught doping. He loses everything.
1: Right.
0: But that's not the full story. Because as you know, the devil is in the details.
1: Always.
0: So first up, who is Lance Armstrong?
1: Good question.
0: Fantastic question,
1: I'm so
0: Elizabeth.
1: Glad you asked that.
0: Now, Lance Gunderson was born in 1971.
1: Wait.
0: In the town of Richardson, Texas. It's a suburb of Dallas. He was born Lance Gunderson.
1: Lance Gunderson.
0: Yeah. So you know the calculator company, Texas Instruments?
1: Yes.
0: Well, in 1956, they set up shop at the border of Richardson. And after that, the town grew in size and prestige. Suddenly, the real estate's valuable. You could say Richardson is the town that calculators built. Anyway, soon enough after he
1: was
0: born.
1: Guess what? Richardson is the town that calculators built. You told me I could say it.
0: You could say it.
1: I know.
0: You did, too.
1: That was horrible.
0: So anyway, soon after he's born to Richardson, his parents get divorced. Little Lance was just 2 years old. His mother soon remarried. And little Lance took the name of his new stepfather.
1: Oh.
0: And that's how he became Lance Armstrong.
1: Okay.
0: Fast forward to his teenage years. We don't need to go over his whole childhood. By the age of 16, Lance Armstrong, he shows this aptitude for athletics. His first success is as a triathlete. You know, like running, swimming, and biking, right?
1: Yeah.
0: Within a few years, he's a national champion triathlete. It feels like triathletes were much more of an 80s, 90s thing. Like back when you'd hear about who won the annual Ironman competition.
1: Yeah.
0: You don't hear about that anymore.
1: I don't know. I got a bunch of friends that do triathlons.
0: I mean,
1: I hear about them too much.
0: Like the national conversation.
1: Yeah.
0: You don't hear about who won the Ironman, basically.
1: Yeah.
0: I think in the 90s, other extreme sports began to surpass that OG grueling competition. Anyway, that's where Lance Armstrong first makes a name for himself. The swimming, the cycling, the running. Then in 1992, he switches it up. He focuses solely on cycling, and he turns pro as a cyclist that same year.
1: He did not want to do the runs?
0: No more of the swim for him. So he joins the Motorola cycling team, which was like one of the best in the world at the time, and from the jump, he's damn good. In 1993, he competes in the Tour de France. He wins a stage, which is shocking, right?
1: His first time out.
0: Totally. Now, later that same year, he wins the World Road Race Championship.
1: I thought you were going to say road rage.
0: No.
1: I was so excited for a second.
0: This starts a string of wins for Lance that culminates in him winning the Triple Crown in cycling. He won the Thrift Drug Classic in Pittsburgh.
1: Oh.
0: He won the Kmart West Virginia Classic.
1: Honey.
0: And finally, he won the Core States U.S. Pro National Championships in Philly.
1: Now, that sounds like a legitimate race.
0: Totally. It's not exactly like, Belmont, the Preakness and the Kentucky Derby, but you get the idea.
1: Now, he should have done those.
0: That would have been amazing if he beat the horses.
1: Yes.
0: So this is also, Elizabeth, when the first allegations of his cheating pops into this story.
1: Okay, that early.
0: Yes, because apparently one of the cyclists he was competing against in the national championship alleges that Lance bribed him to let Lance win so he could take the Triple Crown. That was just a bribe. But soon enough, by 1995, Lance moved on to performance-enhancing drugs. Anyway, the next year, Lance's ascendant career, right? It continues its rise. He competes at the 1996 Summer Olympics in my hometown of Atlanta, Georgia. However, he didn't medal in the Olympics. Instead, he finished 12th in the road race. You know what that means. He's going to need to dope even harder.
1: Yeah.
0: But unfortunately, later on in that same year, tragedy struck, Elizabeth. His cycling career had to be put on hold when Lance Armstrong was diagnosed with testicular cancer.
1: Yeah, I remember that.
0: It was bad. Like, his doctors didn't think he would live.
1: Oh, really?
0: However, if there's one thing we can say about Lance Armstrong, he is committed to winning. And so he dedicates himself to beating cancer. It works. He defies the expectations of his doctors. He beats testicular cancer.
1: Good for him.
0: Right? And then after his cancer is in remission, he founds the Lance Armstrong Foundation in order to help other cancer survivors.
1: That's
0: like
1: good.
0: Him,
1: that's a good thing.
0: Totally. It would later change its name to the Livestrong Foundation.
1: With the yellow
0: bracelets. Right. Yeah, you remember those. Mm-hmm. More on those later. Now, the next year, 1997, Lance Armstrong meets Kristen Richard. The two hit it off. They get married the following year. The couple gets right to work on having a family. They welcome a son in October of 99, a pair of twin daughters in 2001. Now, you may be wondering, how does a testicular cancer survivor pull off this miracle?
1: I wasn't wondering that. That's his business.
0: Well, he had his testicles removed.
1: Not both of them. Well, I thought he just had one.
0: The one, yeah. But it was like, he wasn't like a, it was, the odds were against him.
1: Okay.
0: People were surprised,
1: sure,
0: right? And,
1: sure,
0: sure. Turns out Lance had foresight. He'd made some deposits at the sperm bank.
1: Yeah, that makes
0: kids
1: sense.
0: Kids were created using his junk from before he had surgery.
1: Sure.
0: Anyway, back to cycling. In 98, Lance gets back on the saddle and launches this improbable comeback. Nobody thinks it's possible, but again, he's like, I'm committed to winning. His first attempts, though, are met with failure, but that just shows Lance will need to work even harder if he wants to return to professional cycling. So in 1998, that same year, when many in cycling believe Lance will never get back to his championship status and they expect him to soon retire from the sport, instead he joins the U.S. Postal Service team and he competes at the highest levels of cycling. And again,
1: delivering the mail.
0: He excels. He doesn't win, but he unexpectedly finishes fourth at the World Championships of Cycling that year.
1: Wow.
0: The next year, in 99, Lance roars back onto the professional cycling scene when he competes in the Tour de France, which is the like coolest, biggest.
1: Oh, yeah, Nieuwpoort Ultra. Yeah, that's it.
0: Exactly.
1: That's
0: it's the best race in the world. So he stuns everybody. He wins the whole damn thing.
1: Wow.
0: No one saw that coming.
1: No.
0: No one but Lance Armstrong. However, there was an asterisk on his victory because he competed in a field of cyclists that was missing two of the best racers in the sport. So folks were like, well, sure, it's impressive that Lance beat cancer and he came back to win the Tour de France, but he didn't beat the best in the world.
1: That's kind of rough.
0: Right? So the next year in 2000, the best were back in the saddle with him, all ready to challenge Lance in the Tour de France. And wouldn't you know it, Lance still wins the damn thing.
1: Nice.
0: In fact, he increases his pace and wins by 6 minutes over this other cyclist, Jan.
1: 6 minutes?
0: Yeah, he beats Jan Ulrich, who many believe was the best in the world at the time and had been absent the year prior.
1: That's huge. That's a huge amount of time.
0: Oh, totally. He's normally winning like a minute and a half, 2 minutes. Now it's 6 minutes.
1: Have you ever seen the pictures from the like original Tour de France where they're like smoking cigarettes?
0: Totally, and they'd stop and have wine breaks, and cheese breaks.
1: They should still do that.
0: They really should. Mm-hmm. Now that same summer, Lance, he competes in the Summer Olympics in Sydney, Australia, where he finishes third, which means he medals and takes the bronze.
1: Mm-hmm.
0: Following year, 2001, Lance returns to the Tour de France, and wouldn't you know it, Elizabeth, he wins again. Now he's won three times in a row. The world of cycling is agog. Who is this guy, they're
1: Who
0: wondering?
1: Is it? Why didn't he win at the Olympics? That's weird.
0: It's tough competition.
1: I guess.
0: Then the next year, 2002, he does it again. Lance wins the Tour de France for a fourth time in a row. It's truly an exceptional victory. Yes. Suddenly, Lance Armstrong is considered the best cyclist in the world.
1: Yeah.
0: However, I should point out something. He didn't do it alone. I don't know if you know how the Tour de France works entirely, but you race as part of a team, which means team members take turns as the lead racer for the team. This allows the other team members to ride in their slipstream back in the rest of the peloton, which means then they ride against reduced wind and they experience less drag, which keeps their legs like fresh for that final push at the end of the day stage.
1: Yeah.
0: So although Lance wins the Tour de France, it's really a team victory.
1: Sure, sure.
0: Anyway, the next year, 2003, Lance wins the Tour de France again. Stretching his streak of victories to five in a row.
1: Five.
0: It's incredible. By this point, people who aren't even cycling fans, they know his name. Many are tuning in to watch the Tour de France just to see if Lance can do it again. Notably, in that year's Tour de France, in a late stage, Lance was leading when one of the race spectators, like who crowd the roadside, they collided with Lance and their handbag wraps around his handlebars and he nearly crashes, which is bad on a bike.
1: Yeah.
0: Especially when you have like, you know, no hair on your legs, like you go down.
1: I mean, if he'd had hair.
0: Well, it's not like the hair
1: safe.
0: Would help with the crash, but it's like for some reason.
1: He'd be like a tumbleweed.
0: Yeah. His main competitor, Jan Ulrich, the former best cyclist in the world, he decides not to take advantage of this mishap, and he waits for Lance to get back in the race.
1: Oh, you're kidding.
0: This show of sportsmanship is heralded by the cycling world, especially when Lance goes on to win the Tour yet again. Little did folks know that Lance was not so committed to fair play himself.
1: Aww.
0: Now, at this point, Lance did suffer a major loss that same year. His marriage falls apart.
1: Oh, no.
0: Turns out Lance was also cheating on his wife.
1: You're kidding.
0: Yes. Tabloid stories come out that celebrate the fact that the newly single Lance is now dating the singer-songwriter Sheryl Crow.
1: Oh, I have like vague memories
0: of
1: this.
0: You remember that moment in the culture?
1: I mean, I was only like 3 years old, but I remember.
0: Exactly. So the pair, they become this celebrity couple. They eventually announce their engagement to get married. In fact, Sheryl Crow puts her own career on hold to support her new beau.
1: Oh, honey.
0: She even moves to Gerona, Spain, which is this major hub of cycling and a training ground. But then cheating pops back up and the couple never reaches the altar.
1: Wait, he
0: cheated on...
1: Since
0: they break up the next year.
1: He cheated on Sheryl Crow.
0: No, in this case, well, I don't know if he cheated on her, but I do know from her that the cheating wasn't necessarily inside the relationship. That's why they broke up. It was that, well, I'll just put it this way. Sheryl Crow said he lied to me too. And this was in reference to him as a professional cyclist.
1: Oh, you're kidding.
0: Because the allegations were starting to come out.
1: That's integrity right there.
0: Right? And I respected her. Now, before we get into all of this, we have a couple more Tours de France to get through. So stepping back in time, in 2004, Lance wins the Tour de France for the sixth time in a row.
1: Six in a row.
0: Incredible. He follows that with a record seventh win in the Tour de France the next year, 2005. He also sets a record for the fastest pace in Tour history. He averaged 26 miles per hour at every moment of the race, essentially.
1: That's like superhuman.
0: Totally. It's ridiculous.
1: I mean,
0: it's bonkers.
1: He's no Greg LeMond.
0: But... I'm glad you bring him up. So after that record-setting campaign, Lance announces that he plans to retire from professional cycling. Why, you may ask. You're at the top of your game.
1: Yeah, why?
0: Because as he put it at the time, he plans to, quote, spend more time with his family and his foundation.
1: What family? Like, yeah, his wife is, I want nothing to do with you.
0: I think he just means his kids.
1: I guess.
0: But not only that, there's also talk that he might go into politics. It's like the reverse for most people. Like, they leave politics to spend time with their friend, their family,
1: yeah,
0: and their kids.
1: Yeah.
0: So he's like, no, I'm going to go into politics. And so that's how popular and how famous he was at this point. People thought Lance Armstrong could and should be the next governor of Texas.
1: Wow, what a different timeline.
0: Right? And in fact, President George W. Bush, the former governor of Texas, supported the idea because you see these two Texans, they used to go cycling together at the president's ranch in Texas.
1: Interesting.
0: Yeah, they were buddies, good buddies. Now, before he can announce his candidacy for governor of Texas, Lance goes on the Charlie Rose show, the old Charlie Rose show with the big desk on PBS, and he confesses that he's decided to forego an entry into politics. I'll give you one guess why he decides politics is not for him.
1: Citizens United ruling.
0: Good call. But it's actually, by this point, talk is all around that Lance is a cheater.
1: Uh-huh.
0: Now, as you may recall, by this point, Lance had been cheating since way back in the 90s.
1: Yeah.
0: And talk of him doping dated back to his first victory in the Tour de France in 1999.
1: Yeah.
0: Despite the many whispers against him, Lance insists it's a smear campaign. He vociferously denies he's ever used any performance-enhancing drugs. But then, Elizabeth, the truth begins to come out.
1: Yeah.
0: And when it does, it ruins everything. I'm talking all his hard work, his victories, his records, his celebrity status, even his cancer foundation.
1: Well, there was a time when, like, op research in politics was so flawless.
0: Oh, yeah.
1: And they would get absolutely everything, and then it could tank campaigns.
0: Yes, I think that was a concern.
1: I don't think that works anymore, but.
0: Well, yeah, I think these people believe that all the politicians are dirty. So now you don't have the belief.
1: Yeah, so who cares now?
0: Exactly.
1: But it used to be like you knew, like, oh man, they're going to lock in and get everything on this person.
0: Totally. He's going to get Gary Harted.
1: Yes.
0: Now, before we get into all of his, what he loses, let's take a little break.
1: Mm-hmm.
0: After these messages, we'll get into blood doping.
1: This is so weird.
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0: And we're back, Elizabeth.
1: We are back.
0: So, about those blood doping allegations.
1: Blood doping.
0: You know, it turns out, all during his 7-year run of wins at the Tour de France, there was plenty of talk that Lance Armstrong was cheating. And this was helped along by his tendency to attack his fellow professional cyclists who spoke out against doping and cycling.
1: Wait, not just against him, but just in general.
0: In general. You see, back in 1999, when Lance won his first Tour de France, there was something called the Festina Affair, which sounds far more risky than it was.
1: Sounds fun.
0: There's this cyclist named Christophe Bassons who rides for Team Festina. He's the only member of the team who was not doping. And that same year, 99, Christophe writes a series of articles for the French press about the prevalence of doping in cycling. And he says it's rampant.
1: Huh.
0: Well, Lance Armstrong don't like that. So he confronts Christophe, and he does it during the 99 Tour de France.
1: Like while they're both on bikes riding?
0: Literally. According to Bassons,
1: you're kidding.
0: Armstrong rides up alongside him and confronts him about his whistleblowing in the French press. Yeah, like they got time to talk. So apparently Armstrong tells Bassons, and I quote, "It was a mistake to speak out the way I do," and he asked why I was doing it. I told him that I'm thinking of the next generation of riders. And then he said, "Why don't you leave then?"
1: What?
0: Yes, it wasn't even that he was mentioning Lance's name. He was just talking about how prevalent it is.
1: Yeah, in general, and just disappointment with it.
0: Yeah.
1: Unbelievable.
0: So when word of their mid-race conflicts emerges, Armstrong then tells a reporter from a French TV station that, and I quote, "His accusations aren't good for cycling, for his team, for me, for anybody. If he thinks cycling works like that, he's wrong, and he'd be better off going home." There's a heavy emphasis on his accusations aren't good for me, Lance Armstrong.
1: Yes, exactly. It's one of those things where it's like, there shouldn't be a question of you get out there and you say doping's bad.
0: Mm-hmm.
1: You know, just like if you were to say like, don't do illegal things.
0: Sure.
1: You know, okay, yeah. Well, that's a statement that shouldn't have blowback.
0: Mm-hmm.
1: I just am.
0: But if you come out and you say everyone in Cleveland is doing illegal things, someone in Cleveland might get mad.
1: Yeah, well.
0: Just as a counterpoint.
1: Yeah.
0: But really, Lance's concern was, I don't need people poking around, asking a bunch of questions and coming up with new drug tests.
1: True.
0: Because I'm just beating the ones they have and they don't have. So don't ask for more.
1: He should have been like, yeah, don't dope. That's terrible.
0: Yeah, but you know they didn't want the best cyclist in the world to agree that it's occurring. Because then that gives gravitas. And then all of a sudden they got new tests and everyone's got to pee in a jar before and after races.
1: That's what happens.
0: So at this point.
1: I pee in a jar every day.
0: I know. And I want to talk to you about that.
1: Yeah, well.
0: This is Howard Hughes over here. I need to introduce you now to a key figure in this story. Mm-hmm. Enter Michelle Ferrari.
1: Hello.
0: What a great name, right?
1: Michelle
0: For a very
1: Ferrari.
0: Sleazy guy.
1: Perfect.
0: Michelle Ferrari, as you might guess, is an Italian.
1: Mm-hmm.
0: He's technically Dr. Ferrari.
1: Dr. Ferrari.
0: Yeah, he's a physician. He's also a cycling coach.
1: I love it.
0: So Dr. Ferrari first met Lance back in 95. He was a known figure in cycling, a doctor who was rumored to be this dark force in the sport.
1: Mm-hmm.
0: You see, when he was training as a physician, he studied anaerobic thresholds, as in like how a human body maximizes its oxygen usage.
1: Sure.
0: So the whispers were he was helping cyclists to beat the many drug tests that they had to take.
1: Mm.
0: In fact, when he heard that Lance was working with Dr. Ferrari, the organizer of the Tour de France, Jean-Marie LeBlanc, said, "I am not happy that the two names are mixed." Well, yes. So it was no big secret that Dr. Ferrari is dirty. Yeah. Trouble was, it wasn't easy to prove.
1: Yeah.
0: That said, Dr. Ferrari had been banned from practicing medicine to aid cyclists by the Italian Cycling Federation.
1: Oh, you're kidding.
0: His own people were onto him.
1: Yeah.
0: However, the French had yet to take such a bold step. Okay, Elizabeth, I got to ask, do you know what EPO is?
1: EPO.
0: Yeah, not many do. EPO is a slang term for a group of glycoprotein cytokines.
1: I have no idea.
0: Such as erythropoietin, hematopoietin, and hemopoietin.
1: Sure, if you say so.
0: Now, those three mouthfuls are substances that the kidneys secrete.
1: Okay.
0: Naturally, right? It's the body's way of dealing with hypoxia when you have too little oxygen in the blood, which is, you know, so EPO causes the body to create more red blood cells from deep inside your bone marrow, because that's where you create red blood cells. Mm-hmm. And then obviously if you're competing in a grueling road race, the more oxygenated your blood is, the more red blood cells you have that can carry oxygen to your spent muscles, the better a cyclist will do.
1: Well, you need to be oxygenated so you can have conversations mid-race. Like most people be like, hold on a second. Wait, hold on. We get to this downhill part. I'll tell you what. I really need to tell you so bad.
0: Fall back in the Peloton with me so we can talk. So the talk was, Dr. Ferrari was known to inject Lance with doses of EPO. And I'm not saying that. One of Lance Armstrong's teammates said that.
1: Okay.
0: Yes, Elizabeth, meet George Hincapie.
1: Hi, George.
0: So he rode for the Motorola cycling team back in the early 90s, mm-hmm. alongside Lance Armstrong. So according to his deposition, I'll get to that later, Hincapie said that, quote, prior to joining Motorola, I knew that Lance Armstrong was on the team as I had met him several years prior when we had raced on the national team together. Lance and I were friends from the start, right? Okay. So he was also stated for the record that around that same time, and I quote, during the 1994, I was given injections by the team's Belgian massage therapist.
1: Stop it.
0: I asked what was in the injections and was told that the substances were legal products such as vitamin C, vitamin B12, and liver cleanser.
1: Hot beef.
0: Elizabeth, if you ever find yourself being given a subcutaneous injection of something called liver cleaner by a Belgian massage therapist,
1: then I'll know I've made it in this world. Yeah,
0: things have already gotten out of control.
1: Then I'm like at like Kardashian level influencing.
0: Totally.
1: That's when you know it doesn't get any better than this.
0: So back to George Hincapie and his deposition, he recalled that, and I quote, in 1995, there appeared to be a major change in the Peloton. It was becoming very difficult to keep up, and I learned that the reason was, well, Elizabeth, you want to guess what it was?
1: Yes, please.
0: That's right. It was EPO.
1: EPO.
0: So this is when EPO emerges as the substance of choice for cheating.
1: Yeah.
0: So back to George Hincapie. The widespread uses of erythropoietin, a banned blood oxygen booster, for which there was, at the time, no effective doping test.
1: Sure, so, it's like naturally occurring
0: exactly.
1: in the body.
0: How would you be able to test for like, oh, right. how much glucose you have in your blood versus how much you should have?
1: It's right.
0: like, so, as Hincapie puts it, there's obvious pressure to keep up with the other racers in the Peloton, and I quote, as the speed of the Peloton increased, we seemed to be confronted with the choice of using EPO or not performing well in races. At this point in time, people in the Peloton were talking about EPO quite openly.
1: Well, I mean, yeah, I mean, that's the problem, is that you're in this group and you got to keep up.
0: And you want to be a professional if you want to stay on the team.
1: If everyone else is like speeding along totally. All full of oxygen.
0: So just like his teammate Lance Armstrong, Hincapie was also quite familiar with Dr. Ferrari. So now around the same time as EPO becomes this trade secret in cycling and changes the sport, Hincapie takes notice of what Lance is thinking and feeling about this advanced performance-enhancing drug. Mm-hmm. You see, at the Milan-San Remo race, their team gets crushed, and it pisses off Lance.
1: Oh, I bet.
0: As Hincapie puts it, and I quote, Lance Armstrong was very upset. As we drove home, Lance said, in substance, that this is people are using stuff and we are getting killed. He said, in substance, that he did not want to get crushed anymore and something needed to be done. So what needs to be done? Great question,
1: drugs.
0: Elizabeth. Back to Hincapie. I understood that he meant the team needed to get on EPO.
1: Yeah.
0: So the team leader is saying, we all need to EPO up. Everyone's going
1: right.
0: to EPO up.
1: He's like got needles dangling out of his skin. He's like, I just want it all the time.
0: So being a good teammate, Hincapie finds where he can get his hands on some EPO. It's for sale at pharmacies in Switzerland.
1: CVS?
0: No, but in Switzerland, CVS, yes.
1: Wait, they just sell it at a pharmacy?
0: Yeah.
1: This sounds like something that like you'd have to tinker in a lab.
0: Totally, like isolate and yeah.
1: What other, who else is getting it?
0: I
1: what are the other medical applications?
0: I wish I had a good answer for that. I mean, I could guess.

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17: Since 2018, after ending the second round with a dominant win at top seed Detroit tonight, 125-94, Cavs led by 20 late in the first half. Game one of the East Finals Tuesday, game one of the West Finals Monday with the Spurs at Thunder. The NBA MVP is Oklahoma City star Shai Gilgeous-Alexander for a second straight year. Among the four WNBA games, Indiana beat Seattle 89-78, Caitlin Clark 21 points, 10 assists. At the PGA Championship, the winner was Aaron Rye from England by three strokes. Denny Hamlin took NASCAR's All-Star race. To baseball, the White Sox, on a two-run homer in the 10th, beat the Cubs 9-8. The Mets came back to beat the Yankees in 10, 7-6. Philadelphia and Atlanta each won again. Dodgers 10-1 over the Angels. Padres won at Seattle 8-3. I'm Steve DeSager.
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0: Torres.
1: Oh, that is us. Good evening, everybody. Aaron Torres in for Chris Pike. I'm Artie Spanier. This is Fox Sports Radio. Busy Sunday night. Lots going on. By the way, I had my 3-on-3 senior master Olympics basketball tournament over the weekend.
2: Senior master being the key word there, but yeah, keep going.
1: Yeah, we, you know what the problem is? We didn't have enough teams, so I was in the division 60 and to 64, but we had a 55-year-old on our team, so they had to drop us down a division.
2: Real spring chicken there, yeah, I
1: got yeah, and we had to play too many teams that were like 50-year-olds, 40-year-olds, so we lost all three games. There was just too many young people out there. You know, we lost by 25 pretty much each. Last game we were winning by at halftime, but we end up losing that game. My teammates yell at me too much, Torres. Always
2: sounds
1: yelling
2: like
1: at me, you know?
2: Thing is, Plank is nice. That's the thing. He's probably too nice to co-host with you.
1: Yes, yes.
2: Where me, I'll just tell you.
3: He's starting to hit his breaking point, though.
2: Is he? Yeah, I was going to say. I'll just tell you you're an
1: after
2: idiot. I'll just
1: years.
2: Tell you you're old. I'll just tell you your takes are terrible. I'm just not afraid to just kind
1: of. No, but I mean, look, I'm a good shooter. I averaged like 7 points a game. But they expect me to just start chucking it up. There's guys in my face. I can't shoot when there's like a, I can't believe that there's guys that are old that are like 6'5", 6'6", 6'7". I thought old people that were tall died early. I didn't know they were still living out there, you know?
2: I don't really know how exactly I'm supposed to respond to that. Shout out to all the 7 foot 82-year-old guys out there. Artie Spanier's trying to put you in a grave.
1: There was one guy that was 6'7". That was about 72 years old out there, you know? I mean, I can't go up against that. How am I, I'm 6 feet tall. How am I going to guard a guy, you know, that's 6'7"?
2: Wow. I'll say so. Wow. I saw something the other night. I can't remember what it was, but it was a guy who was 6'7", 6'8", and he was doing something that wasn't basketball. And he's like, yeah, I played basketball, but blah, blah, blah, blah, blah, this and that. And it really struck me. It really was like, if you're taller than probably 6'6", you get forced into basketball whether you want to or not, right? Like, you know, like there's not a lot of 7'1" guys walking around that never played basketball at any point in their life. So, like, I was thinking about how, you know, we talk about some of these big guys. It doesn't feel like they love the game. Even like
1: right,
2: a Shaq,
1: right.
2: Like Shaq liked the game, but he liked a lot of the stuff that came with it. I was like, I kind of sort of see it at this point. So,
1: yeah, no, I mean, there was a lot of nice guys out there, a lot of good guys. But I just wish we would have played guys in our own age group, but it was a lot of fun. But my teammates yell at me too much. They're like, you gotta shoot the ball. You gotta get back on defense. You gotta do this. You gotta, I'm like, man, chill out. Just relax, you know? Yelling, always yelling at me. Jeez. Can't do everything, Torres, you know?
4: What you
1: mean?
4: Know about basketball?
2: Exactly. What you know about basketball?
1: One other update. My dog Wilson is now potty trained.
2: Yes, so, he learned by watching you just walk into the woods and just.
1: Yeah, it only took like a month for crying out loud. Now, when he goes on the, you know, on the potty sheet or whatever, I just wait till my wife comes home to pick it up. If I'm too lazy to do that, I'll just go leave the house so it doesn't stink it up and wait till she gets home. So is that wrong of me? Is that bad to do something like that? Or?
2: You know, I'll say this, Arnie, as somebody who does follow you on social media, haven't muted you like so many others or blocked you or unfollowed. I think you like having little Wilson around. I think he's keeping you company. I'm not going
1: to lie. I take him everywhere now. Yeah. Where I go, Wilson goes. I go to the market, I'm taking Wilson. So.
5: I'll say this.
2: I was just saying this to somebody the other day. So my little dog comes with me everywhere too because I work from home a lot and, you know, whatever. And I do remember, you know, not that long ago, like when I was a kid, whatever, where it was just like, you know, pets were for the house, you know, and sometimes they weren't even for the house. They were for the backyard. And now it's like my dog goes to the grocery store with us. You know, we're all going to the beach next weekend and she's coming with, not like on the beach, but we're going to go walk around, do whatever. She's going to come for the little walk. Like she has so much fun. Like she just does awesome stuff all day, every day. So. Anyway.
1: No, he's a lot of fun and I'm glad Wilson was expensive. So I think I told you that it cost me $5,000 to get Wilson. Then the breeder had to fly first class from Park City with the dog. So that was like another $2,500. Who gets the shrimp and lobster when that happens on the first class?
2: Wilson, obviously.
1: Yeah, well, obviously. And then Wilson chewed my glasses and my wife's glasses.
2: Oh.
1: So they were brand new, so I had to get new lenses and new frames. The lenses were like $700 alone.
2: How old is he now?
1: He's like 2 months old.
2: Have you trained him besides the potty? Have you trained him to sit, stay, all that?
1: He does that. Yeah, he sits and stays and all that.
2: I would do that while he's a puppy. Yeah. My only regret with my little girl is she hates getting her teeth brushed.
1: Right.
2: I wish when she was a puppy I had pushed more like, oh, this is fun. You should love this. Because everything else, she knows how to sit, stay, up, down, you know, paw, all that. Because we trained her when she was young. But the one thing we didn't do enough was brush her teeth, and she hates it now. And her teeth are fine now.
1: Yeah.
2: She's only three, but, you know, once she gets to be a little bit older, I'll worry
1: about it.
0: Arnie leaves all that stuff to Beth.
2: Yeah, you don't even brush your own teeth. I don't know why I'm even talking to you about this.
1: All right. A lot to get through this hour. Real quick, from last hour, I want to get to a quick text. It says, hey, stinking genius, Rodgers threw for 24 touchdowns and 7 interceptions, 3,500 yards last year. And to whom? A B receiver, DK Metcalf, and who? Now they've added Pittman and Dotto. He's at least have a chance to compete with anybody. Did we underestimate Rodgers and Pittsburgh?
2: Rodgers!
1: Kind of throwing him out there, throwing him to the woods, or no?
2: I mean, listen. They went 10-7 in the regular season.
1: Right. They go over 500 a bunch, obviously.
2: Exactly. By the way.
1: No more Tomlin, though.
2: In week 16, they lost to the Cleveland Browns, okay? To their credit, they were 6-6 at one point, and they won 4 of their last 5. But they went 10-7, got destroyed in the opening round of the playoffs by the Houston Texans. And so it just depends on what your definition, like he is better than the alternative, but you know, you play to win the game. That's what Herm Edwards said. And where does he rank? In terms of NFL quarterbacks, he ranks in the back half right now. And that doesn't mean that he's not a Hall of Famer and he wasn't great once upon a time. It just means that, okay, cool. You don't have to start Will Howard. Congratulations. You also don't have Patrick Mahomes, Josh Allen, Joe Burrow, whomever. And I think that's the problem.
1: Was it time to move on from Tomlin? Is it going to be weird not seeing him on the sideline or what?
2: Well, he resigned, so let's not forget that. It will definitely be weird. You know, let me ask you this. Where are you? So with Mike McCarthy, I at first hated it because it felt like the recycled retread.
1: Right.
2: But I will say the guy, well, I don't think he's the greatest coach. He does win a lot of regular season games. He put up with a lot of chaos, you know, behind the scenes with
1: Jerry. Work with Rodgers.
2: Yeah. And so it's just, I don't hate the hire as much as I thought I did, but, you know, again, that has nothing to do with Aaron Rodgers. I just think I don't hate Mike McCarthy, but I don't love him, and I don't hate Aaron Rodgers as your quarterback, but I don't love it either. I think they're going to be a fringe 500 team, maybe a wild card, and get curb stomped in the playoffs, and if the Steelers are okay with that, then that's fine as far as
1: you know. I'm a little like you. I like McCarthy. I like that they added receivers there. But yet here I am poo-pooing him because I just don't like Rodgers. I think he's just too old. And I think if they do win, it's in spite of him, not because of him. So that's the reason you know, but he does have weapons around them. They'll probably be right around 500 again this year, to think. All right. If you want to get in Aaron_Torres, I'm at Stinkin' Genius One. One story I saw, I don't know if anybody brought this up, but I thought it was interesting. Just kind of a side note of things that we haven't talked about yet. Someone anonymous, we don't know who this person is, but someone paid more than $9 million. Think about that for a second.
2: Okay.
1: $9 million to have lunch with Steph Curry and Warren Buffett. Wow.
2: Let me ask you this though.
1: Yeah.
2: So by definition, the reason you want to have lunch with Warren Buffett.
1: To get rich, obviously.
2: Is to get the institutional knowledge to get rich.
1: But you're already rich to begin with.
2: But if you have $9 million to have lunch with him, you're already rich.
1: Right. But he is fascinating. You do want to have lunch with somebody like that.
2: So
1: yeah. You know?
2: I'm not so sure about
1: Steph Curry. I'm not so sure that he's going to be part of the package of $9 million. I need a better number two person than Steph Curry, to be honest with you.
2: Let me ask a dumb question. You think he paid $9 million more for the Steph Curry part of it or the Warren Buffett part of it?
1: I think the Warren Buffett part of it.
2: I did too, yeah.
1: Yeah. Who is there anybody you'd want to do the double date lunch with or no?
2: I mean, Warren Buffett would be pretty good. I don't have $9 million to just drop on it, but that'd be pretty fun.
1: I would say Warren Buffett and anybody who's president, whether it was Obama or Trump or Biden or whoever, whoever the sitting president is, I would like to go to the White House and see what that's like. I hear that's a pretty cool experience, you know?
2: So I agree with going to the White House. I think anyone is entitled to their opinion. I think any athlete that has the opportunity to go that chooses not to is kind of an idiot. I do. And I would say that regardless of who's president. But that would be a cool experience. That's not the same as paying $9 million for lunch. I mean, I don't know, Arnie. Maybe it's just because we work in this business where, the idea of going to lunch with Derek Jeter or Tom Brady or whatever, it's cool, but it doesn't, move me to, oh my goodness, my life would be changed if that happened. You know what I mean? I don't know if it's just because we work in sports. So, I live in LA. I'm not going to say I see celebrities all the time, but, I don't know. I like having lunch with my friends and my wife and my in-laws.
1: I've gone to some pretty good lunches. I've had some, group lunches and stuff like that.
2: Would you pay significant money to have lunch with anybody?
1: I don't, other than, the obvious answers of Warren Buffett or something like that, I don't think so.
2: Yeah.
1: I mean, I'm sure there's musicians out there that, or rappers that people would love to,
2: Britney Spears had lunch right next to Fox Sports Radio a few days ago. I don't know if you saw that story. Britney Spears.
1: Oh, I didn't know that. Wow.
2: Yeah, Google it. Google Britney Spears Blue Dog Cafe. You'll see an interesting story.
1: I don't think there's anything I'd pay, especially that type of money. That's some serious dough. You know what I mean? $9 million. That's crazy.
2: Yes. No, I think
1: I had dinner with a bunch of actors once. I don't know if you know who Ryan O'Neal is and
2: I've heard the name.
1: Yes. Yeah, people like that. Patrick O'Neal's actually a sports guy in Los Angeles. I was doing a play and they took us all.
2: You were
1: out
2: doing
1: to
2: a play? What?
1: Yeah. I was doing a play. And everybody was a real actor except for me. Of course, I was a radio guy, but the guy liked me and put me in his play. I think it was at the Pantages Theater in Hollywood or something like that. And it was sold out. It was 2,000 people there to see us. And it was absolutely nerve-wracking. It was just absolutely terrifying. It was one of the...
2: Didn't you act in some movie?
1: Yes, the Pool Boys.
2: The Pool Boys, that's what it was, yeah.
1: I did a nude scene.
2: You had a shirt off, I believe, in a hot tub.
1: I was wearing boxers and
2: so
1: then like
2: wow.
1: a G-string. Then a G-string.
2: I don't believe that last part, but...
1: That's true. Yeah, true.
2: Okay.
0: Ooh.
2: Straight to DVD on that one. Yeah, I got you.
1: You don't know what to say to that. You know what I mean? You're just like, I don't know what to say. I'm done. People are like, that can't be true. There's no way that can be true.
2: You were in a movie. I do know that.
1: If you got it, flaunt it. You know what I mean?
2: And if you don't got it, flaunt it anyway, apparently, right?
1: Aaron Torres, Artie's Mad. You're here on Fox Sports Radio. A couple things. First of all, Cleveland beats Detroit. They clobber them. Very disappointed with Detroit's effort. That was lackluster, to say the least, especially for a game number 7. That was horrible. For that type of effort. I mean, look, even with James Harden playing bad, I know you said Harden isn't really the guy that's going to make, Cleveland, go and there's other guys on that team, but that was a horrible performance by Detroit. They probably shouldn't even gotten by Orlando now to think about it in the first round, Aaron.
2: It was an ugly effort, ugly performance. I think part of it is a credit to Cleveland, but I think part of it is Detroit. Listen, this is the oldest cliche in the NBA, but it's true, is that there's a difference between teams that are great in the regular season and great in the postseason. And sometimes you can be both OKC San Antonio this year, but we have learned many times, DeSager brought up all the stats about non-number one seeds, non-number two seeds making the Western Conference Finals, Eastern Conference Finals, NBA Finals. For a lot of these teams, it's just about get to the playoffs, be healthy, and see what happens from there. And then you have kind of the younger teams like a Detroit who all of these games matter or feel like they matter more. And so you know, ultimately, I'd love to say that I'm shocked and it's a stunner. But to your point, what's it called? The Pistons easily could have lost in the opening round to the bad Orlando Magic. Yeah, so I'm not surprised.
1: What did you think of that stat? I'll give it to you guys again. You might not have heard it when DeSega was doing a segment. There have been 20 NBA playoff series to go a game seven since COVID bubble in 2020. So 20 NBA playoff series have gone to a game seven since 2020. The home team, 9-11. It never used to be like that. Home teams used to win game sevens at a clip of like 90%, Aaron. It was just horrifying. 9-11? That's crazy. I never would have guessed something like that.
2: Outside of Madison Square Garden, how many great home courts are there? Like, OKC, I would list as that. Like,
1: Lakers?
2: I think it's okay. I don't think it's really? Like overwhelming.
1: Like, what about the Warriors?
2: It's good. It's a pretty good crowd. Yeah, I guess. I don't know. Like, I mean, these teams aren't, but like, if Orlando's hosting a game seven, like, is that a house of horrors for anyone? No. Even Detroit tonight, like, I, you know, first of all, the Cavs bust in like multiple busloads of people. So I don't know. I don't think it's what college football is. It's what college basketball is. Maybe even the NFL with some of these great home field advantages. Like I said, OKC feels very intimidating, but San Antonio clearly had no problem going into Minnesota and winning games. You know, OKC took care of the Lakers. I know the Lakers are a little bit different because Luka wasn't playing. But
1: by the way, talking about buying tickets, I sent you this story. This just breaking: the Cavaliers are restricting. This is a team that sent busload of people to Detroit. Well, they're restricting the buying of tickets from New York City residents for the Eastern Conference Finals to keep the Knicks fans out of the arena.
2: Well, I mean, after what happened in Philadelphia, are you surprised?
1: Well, I don't think they're going to be able to stop them.
2: That's the thing. There's no real way to stop it. I mean, it's true.
1: Somebody just, who sent the picture of me doing the nude scene?
0: I did.
1: Was that you, Iowa Sam?
0: Check your phone, Aaron.
2: Oh, no.
0: I don't have Steve's number. I'll show it to him. He doesn't know. He's shaking his head. He doesn't want to see it.
2: HR compliant? I'm not going to get a...
0: Yeah,
2: oh,
0: from the movie.
2: My goodness, Arnie.
0: A little,
2: look at you.
0: Scary.
1: Yeah,
0: that
1: the female in the movie is Simona Fusco.
2: Oh, wow.
3: I can never unsee this.
1: Simona Fusco.
3: It's terrible.
2: Never heard of her. Her career was over after this.
1: She was in a big movie called Beer Fest, I think.
0: Oh, yeah. Hell yeah.
2: Simona Fusco.
1: I don't know if you ever saw Beer Fest out there. Yeah, she had to be in that little outfit, that little nurse's type outfit or whatever. For
0: Arnie,
1: like
0: you're,
1: six you've, hours.
0: You've got, looks like boxers with smiley faces on them.
1: Yes. Yeah. She, by the way,
2: that was out of his own personal collection.
1: We did have some hazard.
0: A wardrobe came from his closet.
1: We had some hazard problems, by the way. I want you to know that. Simona accidentally, and it was completely accidental, kept popping out of her top, during the filming. So
0: that, I'm sure that
2: you didn't
0: was
2: pop
0: tough
2: out
0: to
2: of your
0: through.
2: Bottom, did you? I mean, that you talk about an HR violation.
1: Would you? Yeah, that was a fun time. I told my wife I was getting paid $10,000 to do the scene.
2: Wow.
0: You did it for free, didn't you?
1: I did it for free, yeah.
2: You
1: yeah.
2: did it
1: What
2: for
1: do you
2: free?
1: Think? You were really going to pay me? Get out of here. What are you, nuts?
2: How did you land that gig?
1: The guy that did it is a big film producer in Hollywood. Matter of fact, he needed me. I was going to be the next movie I was going to do. He did the Final Destinations. Have you seen those movies?
2: I've heard of them, yeah.
1: Where, you know, all the people die like real gruesome.
0: And they get hit with like a log or something?
1: Yeah, yeah. They were going to have me at a racetrack. But I needed like 3 weeks to film. And I'm like, no, I can't do that. I can't take 3 weeks off work. This, I had to take like 3 days off work. So... No, my boss is not going to give me 3 weeks off, but yeah, I was supposed to be in Final Destination also. Yeah, that was my movie career. I'm always mad at myself for not taking more of advantage of doing TV and movies when I was out there in Los Angeles.
3: Well, I know you wanted to be Jordan Belfort in Wolf of Wall Street, but they ended up going with DiCaprio because you just decided not to, right?
1: That Damn DiCaprio. You know, who would have thought that?
2: Could have given DiCaprio the day off like you do to Sager, but chose to let him work that day.
1: I want to come back. I want to go to the Eastern Conference Finals. We'll talk about the Western Conference Finals. You sent me that WNBA story I want to get to. The Mets have a great comeback. I want to get a little bit of hockey in Montreal and Buffalo. We got a lot to get to. All that coming up next right here on Fox Sports Radio.
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6: 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Cavs. Don fakes the three. Steps left. Shoots it.
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6: 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When the NBA playoffs are on, so are we. 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
1: Adjusted net yard per attempt, 3.94. And the Brown signal caller was also second to last in interception rate at 4.9. 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
4: 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Yeah.

0: your name and message. I'll get back to you.
1: Jim, it's Shirley at the cleaners. You know that brown jacket? The one I said looks so great on you? Your favorite? We lost it.
2: Aaron Torres in for Chris Plank. I'm Artie Spaniard. Torres, this was one of my favorite shows growing up, The Rockford Files. NBC has just announced that they're going to green light a reboot of the classic 1970 detective, The Rockford Files. I can't wait. I hope it's like the old one. I don't know if, did you watch this or not? Did you watch The Rockford Files or no?
3: Little before my time, my friend.
2: Are you serious?
3: Yes.
2: So the producers don't know what I'm talking about.
3: I Love Lucy and all that stuff too.
2: No. What is wrong with you guys? What am I working with? 2-year-olds?
3: Abbott and Costello. We're talking about them too.
2: No. James Gardner.
4: Arnie, we would have been more likely to watch I Love Lucy because it re-aired on Nick at Night, but Rockford Files was too much in the 70s zone for us to watch.
3: You're going to give us a Rudolph Valentino silent picture called, next, or what?
2: There's something called reruns. What's wrong with you?
4: Where am I supposed to watch it? On Tubi?
2: Let me tell you. People,
4: on Pluto TV?
2: People right Antenna now TV? Who are listening to the show are saying The Rockford Files was the best, man. I can't believe I'm working with like 2-year-olds. I don't understand. I was so excited for this. I'm like, oh man, I bet you Torres is going to be liking this.
3: Listen,
2: you don't even know what I'm
3: talking
2: about.
3: Just like with the early bird specials for dinner, you're allowed to be excited just because it's applicable to you and not applicable to young, strapping people like Sam, myself, Ian, DeSager.
2: Can you please send us a text or tweet if you. Did anybody watch The Rockford Files other than me? Am I the oldest person?
5: I am well aware of the show, and James Garner used to be sideline at Raiders games.
2: Yes. Yes, absolutely. I have a funny story about that, but he was a good-looking guy, too. He was great, man. I used to love that.
5: Does anybody remember James Garner in The Notebook?
2: No, I remember he was in The Great Escape, too.
5: There were Rockford Files TV movies, plural, throughout the 90s.
2: Oh.
3: I know James Gardner. I've seen him before.
4: I forgot he was in The Notebook. That must have been one of his.
5: He was the narrator.
4: Yeah. He's the older Gosling, right?
5: Yes.
4: Yeah.
2: Working with 2-year-olds here at the Sager. It's unbelievable, man.
3: Don't tell my wife because she's been pressuring me to watch The Notebook for like 8 years now.
4: Oh, you got it, dude.
3: Dude, I saw it once like 20 years ago.
4: I saw it once.
5: She's going to scream in the rain. I waited for you to watch this.
3: Except it never rains in L.A., and she's an L.A. girl and hates the rain. So
2: you need to get on YouTube and watch an old Rockford Files first is what you need to do.
3: It will be on my to-do list, Arnie.
2: Shameful, man. I mean, really.
3: We got NBA basketball for hopefully the next 14 days. So
2: I'd rather watch Rockford Files than NBA basketball. Damn, it was an iconic show. You shocked the hell out of me. By the way, when you said he was at Raider games, DeSager, I was actually sitting in a row behind him, and he was there with a bunch of people, and he looks down the road, he goes, "Who wants sandwiches? I'm buying. Who's getting?" And he holds up a wad of money, looks at me, and I go, "Give me the money, I'll get the sandwiches," because I was young at the time. I would come back with like about 50 sandwiches, but... he was a great guy, man. He lived in Brentwood. I don't know if you know that. He lived in Brentwood, California.
5: Oh, yeah. He was a Raider fan already. And then when the Raiders moved to L.A. in the 80s, he was like a pig in slop. He could, yet again, stay in L.A. and be on the sideline at the Coliseum.
2: You know, they could fire you guys if you don't know what the Rockford Files are. You know that, don't you?
5: He was in Maverick. How about the Westerns?
2: Yes, exactly. Just shame on him working with 2-year-olds.
3: You're talking about people getting fired. Weren't you the person last time I worked with you that said that there was a 0% chance Minnesota would even win a game in that series?
2: No, I said if only
3: despite our boss being a Timberwolves fan.
2: No. You missed. You're twisting my words around too. Only because Anthony Edwards wasn't supposed to play, and he played, so that throws out the whole bet out there. You know that, don't you? By the way, nobody's texted me on the Rockford Files. I don't understand.
5: Apparently, it went till 1980 with 119 episodes.
2: Damn.
5: They did the Hawaii 5-0 again.
2: Oh, did they? I didn't even know that.
5: I think it's been on and gone. I don't even watch primetime CBS anymore.
3: Yeah, it was Scott Kahn was in it.
5: Yeah, exactly. James Kahn's son.
2: Network All right, we got to go through the Eastern and the Western Conference semis. We'll do that. The finals. We'll get to that coming up next. First, the last check-in with the Sager. See what's trending out there. What's going on to Sager?
5: Well, the NBA MVP for a second straight year is Oklahoma City's Shai Gilgeous-Alexander. Guys, he's Canadian, by the way. This is eight straight years that the MVP of the league was born outside the U.S.
3: Crazy. Eight straight years?
5: That is correct. I mentioned this on the show before. Great trivia question. Who's the last player born in the U.S. to even be in the top three of voting for MVP?
3: Wow.
5: Top three. Because, again, this is LeBron? SGA, the leader, and second place was Nikola Jokic, and third was Wembanyama. The answer is Chris Paul. Years ago, Steph Curry.
3: Okay.
5: Not win, but at least finished in the top three. The last U.S. winner of MVP.
3: Harden.
5: 2018 James Harden, Houston. Yes.
3: Now he's got more gray than Artie Spanier. Unbelievable.
5: James Harden of the Cavs had 9 points tonight in Game 7 at Detroit. 0 of 6 from three-point range. Cavs led by 20 late in the first half and eliminated the top seed Pistons in Detroit, 125-94 to end the second round of the NBA playoffs. Donovan Mitchell, 26 points, 23 each for Jared Allen and Sam Merrill. The Pistons shot 35% from the floor. Cade Cunningham in the loss, 13 points from three-point range. He was 0-7. The Cavs make the Eastern Conference Finals for the first time since 2018. The franchise has won a Game 7 six straight times. Detroit's franchise had never lost a Game 7 at home until tonight. And Arnie referenced this earlier in NBA history. It used to be you have a Game 7 at home in this sport, in the NBA. Are you kidding? Dominance. Even with the recent road wins that the road teams are piling up, I think I can say safely, in Game 7s, it's still almost a 750 winning percentage for the home teams. And yet, tonight Detroit was not even close. And by the way, we've had at least one Game 7 road winner each of the last 11 seasons in the NBA playoffs. Game 1 of the East Finals is Tuesday in New York. Game 1 of the West Finals, Monday with the Spurs at the Thunder. Oklahoma City's Jalen Williams says he's healthy. Missed their last six games with a strained hamstring. Can I add that Oklahoma City got dominated by the Spurs head-to-head during the regular season? San Antonio beat them three times just in December, including Christmas. Wound up winning 4 out of 5. So here you had an OKC team that in early February had a great record, 40-12, but 4 of those 12 losses were against the Spurs.
2: Crazy.
5: Now, the final weekend of the regular season, OKC sat their starters, so they lost their last two games, but the starters for the Thunder have only lost one game since February. Swept the first round of the playoffs, swept the second round of the playoffs, won nearly every game the last 2 months of the regular season. This is a superb matchup. I cannot wait for this. Meanwhile, the Knicks have won 7 in a row. They've been off for over a week. And Knicks guard OG Anunoby did practice fully Friday and Saturday, first time since his hamstring injury. Well, WNBA in Atlanta, Angel Reese, 1 of 8 shooting, 8 turnovers. Las Vegas, now 4-1, got an 85-84 win over the Atlanta Dream on a late jumper. Indiana at home beat Seattle 89-78. Caitlin Clark, 21 points, 10 assists. For Seattle, Flojay Johnson, 3 of 14 shooting for her 14 points. Chicago won at Minnesota 86-79 as rookie Gabriela Jaquez from UCLA had 20 points. Rekia Jackson left with a knee injury. And rookie from UCLA, Kiki Rice, was in L.A., getting 19 points as the expansion Toronto Tempo beat the L.A. Sparks 106-96. Kelsey Plum of L.A., 28 points. Don't forget, the NHL has a Game 7 Monday to end the second round. Montreal at Buffalo. Sabres, amazingly, are still alive after Saturday night's comeback. At the PGA Championship, the winner was Aaron Rye from England by 3 strokes. Denny Hamlin won NASCAR's All-Star Race at Dover. The exhibition gives a $1 million first prize. There were a pair of 9 car accidents during the first stage, but the team that's co-owned by Michael Jordan in NASCAR has 3 Toyota drivers. Tyler Reddick won a stage today, Bubba Wallace won a stage today, and Denny Hamlin was the winner, and he's the co-owner of this team with Jordan. This was Fox's final Cup Series telecast of the season. And the next five NASCAR races are streaming only, by the way.
3: There we go.
5: Alex Palou earned the pole at Indy. The Indy 500 is on Fox TV next Sunday. Palou is the defending champ. We got the French Open tennis tournament starting in a week. Men's number one Jannik Sinner took the Italian Open final today. He's won 29 straight matches. Carlos Alcaraz, by the way, still out with the wrist injury. Sinner's the first Italian man to win the Italian Open in 50 years. Aaron Rodgers due at practice on Monday for the Steelers as he agreed to a one-year deal this weekend. The UFL spring football regular season ends on the 31st on Fox TV today. Birmingham 14-3 over Columbus's quarterback Dorian Thompson-Robinson had a touchdown pass and an interception. Dodgers at San Diego starting Monday. Dodgers won 10-1 at the Angels today. Halos have lost six straight. Padres won tonight 8-3 at Seattle. Mets with a big comeback and a 10-inning win over the Yankees 7-6. Tampa Bay won again 6-3 over Miami. The Rays are three games over the Yanks in the AL East. White Sox on a homer in the 10th won 9-8 over the Cubs. Atlanta and Philadelphia each won again. Back to you.
2: All right, thanks a lot, Steve. Appreciate that. Tell you what, Torres, right now, Oklahoma City 6.5 over the Spurs, over under 219.5. You heard the Sager say how San Antonio sheer dominance in the regular season over Oklahoma City, though Oklahoma City very tough at home. Oklahoma City right now playing good basketball. Who are you taking in that one? How do you see this one? Interest level 10 out of 10 for me. I go back and forth. I think it's going seven games. I think this one is due for seven games out there. And, man, I want San Antonio to win. I think it is their time, but it's going to be real tough.
3: Really quick, given that any better knows the history that Steve DeSager just referenced of San Antonio's success against Oklahoma City,
2: yeah,
3: doesn't it feel a little too obvious to go San Antonio in game one?
2: It does. It feels like you should take the 6.5. It also feels like you should take the money line. And I'm going to try to see if I can pull the money line. I don't have it in front of me. It's got to be about plus 210 or 220 or something like that.
3: For San Antonio?
2: For San Antonio to win the game.
3: Yeah, I'm saying, don't you feel like it's a little too obvious to take San Antonio? I feel like OKC is the right side in game one.
2: Well, maybe if they only would have won like one or two games, but they had sheer dominance against them. You know what I mean? They had no answer for San Antonio, none whatsoever.
3: This might be a question for both series. Do you buy into the long layoff hurting teams or not really?
2: No, to the Knicks, I think it's going to help them tremendously. Yeah. OG Anunoby was hurt. They were banged up. They needed the rest. And I think it's going to work in their favor that Cleveland's only going to have one day rest. I don't think they're going to be able to keep up. I think this is going to be an ugly series. I can see the Knicks going for the sweep in that one.
3: Yeah, I was going to say, like, it's easy to do the whole, like, oh, rest, you know, not enough rest. And then it's like, go back to the Knicks-Sixers series, and it was like, oh, Sixers coming off the momentum of Game 7 in Boston. And it's like New York's been off for whatever it is, 5-6 days at that point. And obviously the Knicks destroyed them in Game 1 and never really slowed down. So I just bring it up because I think it'll be an interesting conversation in both series. And I think what's obviously always interesting, right, is like if the underdog wins, if Cleveland or San Antonio wins, then it'll be like, oh, that conversation was overrated. But then, if OKC or the Knicks win as is expected, then it'll be like, oh, yeah, it's part of it is the rest.
2: What's the better finals, Knicks and OKC or the Knicks and San Antonio?
3: You know, I think you and I talked about this weeks ago. I think probably San Antonio is the team that they want. We talked earlier about the pushback on the way that the Oklahoma City Thunder play. And then on top of it, also just Wemby being this emerging star. I think if Wemby wins this year, I think it can almost be a net negative of like, he's 22. The whole core is basically in their early 20s. Is that great for the league? Does it feel like, you know, is it almost like the beginning of the Warriors dynasty where it's like everybody feels like they got no chance for the next 4, 5, 6 years? I don't know. But I think the league, if you pressed them, would probably want Knicks Spurs.
2: I do think the Knicks are now America's team. I think all the neutral fans are pulling for the New York Knicks.
3: Let me say this. Yes. I feel like people are rooting for the Knicks because they're going to be like a relative underdog against whoever comes out of the West, assuming they beat Cleveland. Is like I feel like it's the rare, like, nobody expects them to win, so it would be a really cool story if they could somehow actually pull it off.
2: And expensive too. I, like I said, I may go hang out at 7th Avenue with all the other New York Knicks fans out there and do a little screaming and yelling and having fun out there. That's where the real fans are. They're not in those seats that you have to pay thousands and thousands of dollars for. That's for sure. Matter of fact, somebody sent us a tweet and it says, Artie's mad because he can't, here it is. Stink of Genius, still very salty. He can't sit courtside with the A-list of the cool people in Madison Square Garden.
6: Wow.
2: Have you seen the A-celebrities on courtside? It's one after another, Aaron. It's disgusting. It's crazy. It's like going to the Oscars or something like that, you know?
3: Yeah. Ticket prices are expensive, but I think for the Eastern Conference Finals specifically, I think the interest is so high because the team is good, but also because counter to the NBA Finals, I think everybody expects them to win.
2: Yeah.
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6: This is The Herd with Colin Cowherd.
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0: All right, I got to thank the crew. I don't think I remember their names. Do you know who they are, Torres? You forgot their names, too. I think it was Iowa Sam and Ian today helping us on the show. We appreciate that. Thanks to Torres, by the way, for filling in for Plank. Plank will be back next week.
1: And congrats to Plank again, by the way, in all
0: seriousness. Yeah, congratulations. Matter of fact, a text that just came in. Plank Show, congratulations to you and your family. Hashtag West Point is no joke. Your Fox Sports family and Stinkin' Genius, let us know your family's achievement today. That's awesome. But us Okies in the 918 and 405 already knew this. Chris Plank's son graduated from West Point today. Quite an accomplishment. Wow, it is. Quite. That's like graduating from Arizona. Big, big deal out there. So.
2: Right.
0: Or an Ivy League school.
1: Yes. Or an Ivy League school.
0: So what? Right. I think you got to do 5 years commitment now. And then we'll see what he does. But congratulations to Chris Plank's son, Will Plank, for graduating. All right, give me a little music. Put us in the mood. We got to get to my picks, man, or our picks now. Not too many games. Let's go to the Eastern Conference. My Knicks in Cleveland. I don't think it's going to be close, Aaron. Knicks win this straight up in four. Sweep. Not even lose one. I don't see how Cleveland wins a game. They are beat down. They're tired. The Knicks have had like 8-9 days off. They're well rested. Everybody's healthy. Shouldn't even be a game. The Knicks are playing their best basketball out of anybody in the NBA. I see the Knicks winning game one easily by 20, and the Knicks winning the series 4-0.
1: I think Cleveland steals one, probably game three. Otherwise, I think it's a largely uncompetitive series. James Harden is just washed at this point. He just is. Donovan Mitchell, can he carry you in a series of this magnitude? I don't think they can. I think your New York Knicks are headed to the NBA Finals.
0: Let's get to San Antonio and Oklahoma City. You know, usually I wouldn't pay too much attention to what happens during the regular season. As you know, even now we even say one seeds, two seeds. They lose a game, they lose their home court. But for some reason, what San Antonio did to Oklahoma City really sticks out. It wasn't by luck. It was pure domination over them. I'm going to go with the upset in this one. I'm going to go with San Antonio in seven. They're going to have to win on the road in game seven.
1: I'm going to take San Antonio as well. I'm going to go San Antonio in six. They clinch it at home in front of the home fans. I think if it goes to OKC for a game seven, I think that could become problematic.
0: And also we have a game seven in hockey. Canadian Sabres in Buffalo. That's going to be tomorrow. Monday night, 7:30, they drop the puck. Got to go with my Sabres. It's been a great series. They were down 3-1 in game six. 10 minutes into the game, they made a change at goalie. And look what happened. They've made many changes, as a matter of fact. They come back. They win 7 unanswered goals. I'm going to go with the Sabres in game seven.
1: I believe DeSager shared the stat last night. They scored actually on their first three shots on goal, which is just absolutely staggering. I want Montreal. I think it'll be Buffalo.
0: Thank you, my friend, for hanging out with me. Fun. I know you got some vacation coming up soon.
1: Yeah, I'm actually going to Vegas first thing in the morning. So,
0: oh, good
1: but
0: for
1: I'll
0: you.
1: Be I'll be back before my show next week. But yeah, a couple days with my fam. So,
0: thanks to the crew. Ben Maller coming up next here on Fox Sports Radio. We are.
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0: expected. And I've seen several of these since he's been in Los Angeles. Here's the moment on tape. This is the difference between football culture and basketball culture. And I wish people in basketball, even that covered the sport, understood it or acknowledged it. What would be the reaction if Caleb Williams or Tom Brady or Peyton Manning or Big Ben felt disrespected and it went public? It was leaked publicly because he didn't get a game ball. We would be collectively get over it. Or if Gretzky didn't get a puck in his prime for most combined wins. Get over it. It's hockey. It's football. But basketball, it's the basketball culture in America. Constant pandering.
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3: 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I'm going to run to the liquor store. 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
4: 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And frankly, I think having a bunch of games on at the same time for a league that's, you know, sometimes has 16 games on at once, kind of stinks.
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14: The Cleveland Cavaliers dominated Game 7 at Detroit Sunday night, 125-94 to end the second round of the NBA playoffs. Donovan Mitchell scored 26 points. Game 1 of the East Finals is in New York on Tuesday. Game 1 of the West Finals Monday has the Spurs at the Thunder. Oklahoma City star Shai Gilgeous-Alexander for the second straight year won the NBA MVP award. SGA got 83 first place votes to 10 for Nikola Jokic of Denver. Among the four WNBA games, Las Vegas on a late jumper won 85-84 at Atlanta. For Atlanta, Angel Reese was 1 of 8 shooting from the floor with 8 turnovers. At the PGA Championship, the winner was Aaron Rye from England by 3 strokes. Denny Hamlin won NASCAR's All-Star race at Dover. Alex Palou earned the pole for the Indy 500. The Padres won 8-3 at Seattle. Dodgers 10-1 over the Angels. I'm Steve DeSager.
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18: Well, there's hitting on all cylinders, and then there is that. All the bull crap about, the two greatest words in sports, Game 7. Welcome in the beginning of another week of the Ben Maller Show. We are in the air everywhere together. As we have sweetness in every single bite, coast to coast, border to border, and beyond, on the vast and mighty

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0: From the sack. 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I see Gunner in Minnesota is nodding his head in approval. And even Sir Scratchoff, the retired caller from Arkansas. Remember, he used to call the show all the time. And the stress of being a celebrity caller, he had to retire from calling the show because it's just too much. It's very emotional. When you're a star caller, people, they expect certain things out of you. It's not that easy. People think this is easy. This is not that easy to be a big-name caller in the Maller Militia. So our lead this hour, as we begin the new week, welcome in here, and we start out in Motown. It was an island game, the only game going. It had the entire sporting world watching. Well, in theory. Of course, it was on Amazon Prime, so I don't know how many people were watching. People clicking, trying to buy some toothpaste. Hey, what's that? Oh, it's a basketball game. Okay, I'll watch a second of it, and that's that. But Game 7 in the East, the final spot in the Final Four of the NBA on the line here. I don't know if you watched this or not. Perhaps you missed it, but it was Spider-Man. Well, not really. Spider-Mitchell. Donovan Mitchell with 26 points, and it was really more Jared Allen and Sam Merrill. Who? They each had 23, and the Cavaliers stomped out the once-proud Pistons. Woo-wee! A 125-94. Holy Joe Dumars, Batman! What happened? As the team from Ohio has advanced to the Final Four, the conference finals there. The four-seeded Cavs, often referred to as their nickname, the Cadavers, they have ousted the top. Detroit was the number one seed in the Eastern Conference, and number they are one. Out. And so the third-seeded Knicks will have home court advantage at the Mecca for game one of that series. Tips off in Midtown Manhattan, just adjacent there, above Penn Station. And that'll be coming up on Tuesday. That is a good jumping off point. Let us discuss the question. All right. What is the word? What is the word for Cade Cunningham's Pistons losing an elimination game by 31 points? 31 point loss at home. So I've got SpaceX, GPS, and rotary phones. And we will combine all of these things together, and we are going to hit a walk-off home run is what we're going to do. So, A, my word. Again, we're playing the word game. What is the word for Cade Cunningham's Pistons losing an elimination game by 31 points? So my word is the G word, gutless. That was gutless by the Detroit basketball team. My God, was that bad. You don't lose by 31 points if you're doing what you're supposed to be doing, if you're fighting and scratching and clawing. That team quit. They're a bunch of quitters. The Detroit Pistons in a Game 7 quit. Tell me I'm wrong. Tell me I'm wrong. Tell me that the Cavs are 31 points better on the road than Detroit if Detroit's trying. Come on. It's pathetic. Right? Favored. They were favored by 4 points, the Pistons, at home. Season on the line, and that was the effort. That's all you got. Like, what are we doing here? Seriously. You know, home cooking. you might want to call the ambulance in advance if that's how you're cooking your meals at home. The Pistons burned the kitchen down. Okay? Think of it like one of those SpaceX satellites disintegrating as they re-enter the atmosphere. That was the Detroit Pistons here, spraying aluminum oxide into the ozone, and the crowd watched. And they, oh, my God, what is that? Burn, baby, burn. That's your 2026 Detroit Pistons right there. This was not a situation where they were overwhelmed by the moment. They were steamrolled by the moment here. My goodness, gutless. Does not even cover it, really. I use the word gutless, but yeah, you got to go deeper than that. This was like organ donor level soft is what this was. I mean, Detroit, they didn't just lose. You know what they did? They did a base jump without a parachute is what they did. That doesn't go so well, as we saw in this particular game. Cade Cunningham, the former number one overall pick, face of the franchise, Cade Cunningham here. And he did not rise to the moment. Oh, you're being mean, Maller. Why are you being mean? I'm just telling you what I watched. He tripped over the moment, Cade Cunningham, and then commandeered the Vomit Comet. In fact, he loved the Vomit Comet so much, he sold tickets. Come on down. You're on the Vomit Comet. Why not? Why not? My goodness. It was so bad. The team plane didn't just divert to Panic City. They upgraded. The entire team got first-class tickets to Panic City there, and they signed the lease. My God. And he said, well, it was a magic run. You know, wonderful, great, all that. Magic carpet ride, top seed during the regular season. Well, the clock definitely did tick, tick, tick, tick, tick towards midnight. And how about Tobias Harris, who had played way above his skill set for most of this playoff run for the Pistons, and he turned back into a YMCA stretch four at the worst possible time. He turned back into the guy everyone said, why did he get all that money? Why did Tobias Harris get paid all that money? He turned into that guy. Cinderella did not just lose the shoe. No. Detroit crushed. Detroit themselves crushed. It wasn't Cleveland crushing it. Detroit crushed it. All right, now staying with the Pistons here, says we get some outrageous commentary, and we got some from J.B. Bickerstaff. You might not know who that is, because why would you know the coach of the Pistons? I mean, come on, please. So J.B. Bickerstaff is the head coach. I remember his dad, Bernie. Bernie Bickerstaff, I believe he's passed away, but Bernie was coaching in the NBA for a million years, coached the Sonics and a bunch of other teams. Anyway, the kid, J.B. Bickerstaff, the Nepo baby, the Nepo coach, he was asked about whether or not this is a disappointment, you know, losing by 30-plus points at home, hello, in a Game 7. Kind of an obvious no-brainer answer, low-hanging fruit. Well, turns out J.B. Bickerstaff didn't take the bait. Take a listen.
1: How big of a disappointment?
2: It's not a disappointment at all. I'm not ever will I be disappointed in these guys every single day give us what they got. So it is not a disappointment. It's a loss, and it's a tough loss. But, you know, that adjective will never be used as this group.
0: All right. He went on to say anything other than positivity is unacceptable. That was the rest of it. So the question, Coach J.B. Bickerstaff, moments after the Pistons lost Game 7 by 30-plus points, said it is not a disappointment. And he said that they will only accept positivity. What say you? All right, so I say capital M malarkey is what I say. Okay, Detroit, they didn't choke as we've laid out here. They never showed up. They never showed up. They piddled down their legs in a game that was plausibly on national TV, although it was on Amazon. They trailed for 99.9% of the game. They briefly had a 3-2 lead at the 11-minute mark of the first quarter of Game 7. That is not a stat. That is a diagnosis for those of you a little slow in the back of the room. This is a civic embarrassment. Listen, I'm not from Michigan. I'm not from Detroit. I got no skin in the game. I'm just outside telling you what I see. And this is pathetic. All right, if you check the GPS, you know, a lot of teams say, whose house? You know, with the home court, home field advantage. Whose house? And in Detroit, they can yell, crap house. Whose house? Crap house. That's the Pistons. And they even supplied the plumbing, which was all backed up with feces in the air everywhere. It wasn't basketball, per se. It was not basketball. It was public defecation, and they had around 20,000 witnesses in downtown Detroit, outworked, out-hustled, outplayed, and apparently not disappointed. That's your Detroit Pistons in a nutshell right there. That's it. J.B. Bickerstaff saying no disappointment is the most disappointing thing of all. It's like, come on. Do you think the fans are morons? Maybe you do. Maybe they are idiots. All you Piston fans, your coach thinks you're morons. Is he right? Is J.B. Bickerstaff right? My God. You know, hearing that and listening to some of the other comments from the Detroit locker room, this is what scared franchises do, right? They talk about positivity while they're drowning in poo. They talk about positivity and all that stuff. And Bickerstaff sounded scared. That sounded to me like a man that was scared. He's afraid to criticize his players. Are the Detroit Pistons that soft that if the coach just comes out and says, hey, we sucked at a time we cannot suck, which is what everyone knows, that he's going to lose the locker room? Are they that delicate? Are they delicate little flowers there? Cade Cunningham and the Pistons? They can't be criticized? Come on. You refuse to publicly acknowledge the snuffleupagus in the room. Okay. And you, the player's going to normalize that. Oh, well, nothing's disappointing. What are you talking about? If I own the team and my coach, after a 35-point Game 7 loss, humiliation, came out and said what J.B. Bickerstaff said, he would be fired before the news conference ended. That's it. I'd gong him off the stage, get out of here. Now, the Pistons have already, from what I understand, given Bickerstaff an extension. Because that's what bad teams do. They just, why not? This didn't work. So let's bring back the guy that's a coach. Now, listen, I understand coaches in the NBA do very little. Yet, you got to give me more than that. You got to give me more than that. And if that does not qualify for the Pistons as disappointment, I would hate to see what does qualify as disappointment. You were non-competitive. You gave up. You were down by as many as 35 points. You lost by 31 at home. You showed no fight, no gut, no backbone. That's the Pistons. That's how they played. I'm just telling you what I saw. And that's it. And there's a team that needs a jolt. So, well, the top seed in the East and all that stuff. Keep an eye out. That Ja Morant chatter. You know, not that I think Ja Morant's God's gift to basketball. I did at one point. But there's a team. Shake it up, make a move, try to get Ja Morant, somebody like that, to change the temperature in the room. You got to change the temperature in the room. Meanwhile, the last word, we now go to the coveted big picture. Because I know that you've been dying to know my take from a wide-angle lens. The NBA's Final Four is set. The last four, who will be cutting down the nets after the NBA Finals? Oh, they don't do that? Okay, fine. Well, anyway, you have New York versus Cleveland on the eastern part of the bracket. And Oklahoma and San Antonio in the west. One of those teams will stand alone, the pro bouncy ball mountaintop, as the champion of pro basketball. So the question, what storylines stand out about the 2026 NBA Conference Finals? So the Conference Finals are a buffet of, you got some desperation off to the right over here, a little desperation. You've got delusion. That's all over here. In the middle, there's delusion. And then you've got over here on the left-hand side, you've got television executives who are clutching stress balls right now. They're holding the balls, the stress balls, what they're doing here. The Knickerbockers have not won a title since 1973. Okay, that is not a drought. That is, to use a term familiar with Oklahoma, that is a dust bowl is what that is. 53 years without winning in the top market, supposedly in terms of population in the country. The Knicks have not won since the era of rotary phones. What is a rotary phone? And the price of gas when the Knickerbockers won the championship was 39 cents a gallon. I just filled up here in L.A. the other day. It was like 580 something a gallon. 39 cents. Of course, that's most of that's the People's Republic of California tax, but 39 cents a gallon for gas when the Knicks won the championship the last time, and there was no internet, and there were three channels on television. That's it. That's all. You got the ABC, CBS, NBC, and I guess PBS. So nobody watched that. Like nobody watches it these days. So that's where we are. That's where we are. And what else, though? But wait, there's more. Well, you've got, at this point, the Knicks are like a social experiment. And you see, how low can you go, right? How much hope can one fan base endure before spontaneous combustion leads in? The other thing about the Knicks, every year, like, oh, this is our year. We're going to be good. Oh, the Knicks are going to be good this year. Anyway, here's the reality. The Knicks are, in this scenario, the final four teams in the NBA, the Knicks are a life raft. On the other side, you've got the Enigma Bowl. Okay, you've got Karl Anthony Towns versus James Harden. Karl Anthony Towns versus James Harden, and Cat still carries that, even though he's played well in the playoffs, he carries that marshmallow vibe with him. You've got that, and then you've got James Harden, who one of those guys is going to make the finals. If James Harden makes the finals, that effectively breaks the social media world, and I think basketball Twitter will have to just die. That'll be it. Either way, though, someone is going to get the redemption arc that we do not want. It is going to happen. Then you got Spider Mitchell, Donovan Mitchell, who grew up in the shadow of Madison Square Garden in the New York area there, and now he can evict the Knicks from championship dreams and all that and end that. And so he's the hometown kid who's playing the role of the neighborhood burglar. You've got out west, you got Wemby versus SGA. That's the matchup there. And the Parisian prodigy versus what? The Maple Mamba? I don't know. That seems kind of weak. But, you know, former Clipper, of course. And then you got Wemby, who's out there looking like he's built in a lab somewhere, some kind of weird basketball lab in France with French philosophers, or possibly just a giraffe that learned to dribble by studying jazz. That's also possible. He still looks like a giraffe. Meanwhile, you got the SGA Clipper, former Clipper there, the debonair superstar who just won another MVP award, reigning champion, trying to add to his jewelry collection and all that stuff. And if you look, though, at the tail of the tape, very important, the tail of the tape here, and you look around, a finals without the Knicks, if Cleveland ends up winning, a finals without the Knicks is a ratings apocalypse. Now, I don't work in television. I don't work for the NBA. It's not my problem. And I will talk about the finals. I don't care who's in it. It's part of the job. However, doesn't mean I'm going to be all gung-ho, and this is looking really dangerous. If the Knicks aren't in, you're going to have either Cleveland versus San Antonio again. That's not a finals. That's a rerun from 2007 that nobody asked for. So you've got that. Cleveland is the 17th largest market, media market in the country, and although without LeBron, it feels like they're 117th in terms of impact. And it's weird watching the Cavs because they had a good team this year. It's just those uniforms. They should have gone back to the old school uniforms. Those are like the LeBron uniforms, like you're waiting for LeBron to run out. He didn't run out. San Antonio is the 37th biggest media market in terms of market size. But first, in please, please don't make the finals energy. So you got that. And then OKC, the reigning champions, they're market number 45. Which in terms of television is like having a TV station in a ghost town in terms of national appeal. So that's what you got. The Knicks are the only thing keeping the NBA Finals from becoming a regional broadcast. And yikes. And Mike Brown. I mean, nobody even thinks, Mike Brown's that good a coach, but here we are. The league spent several decades building global ambassadors to the sport. And they very well could end up here with a finals watched exclusively in airport bars, which shows you how little impact SGA and Wemby have made in terms of being must-see TV. They're just not that, despite the success on the court. It is the Ben Maller Show. If you'd like to be part, 877-99 on Fox. That's 877-99. 800-516-6369 if you'd like to be part of the program. Straight ahead, doubling down on cheapness. Doubling down on cheapness. And the fallout continues from what we witnessed just hours ago. We'll get to all of that, and we will do it next. However, it is the A Blockity Block. Let's see, what hour is it? Let's see if we can find out.
1: Number one.
0: It's hour number one.
1: Number one.
0: I just said that. It's hour number one. 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

0: Bill Miller and you. It is the Ben Maller Show. As we continue on here, just beginning a brand new week, talking some pro bouncy ball, down to four teams left. And we'll get to your calls in a moment and comments on X and all that. Reminder, we had a full weekend of Fifth Hour Podcast recapping some of the shenanigans that took place in Boston and Worcester and beyond. So if you want to catch up on that, the Maller Travel Log on Friday, Saturday, and Sunday. And special appearance on the mailbag by a friend of the show, Nico from Vancouver. We had the big Vancouver meet and greet.
1: Oh, my gosh. I know him.
0: Yeah, he's famous. And he hung out with us on the mailbag, did a great job. So that's from
2: the, how cool is that?
0: The Sunday thing. So you want to check that out? You got three episodes. Don't listen now because we're doing the show. But as soon as we get done with the show, you can crank that up and then you're on your way. Quickly. Yeah. So check out Fifth Hour Podcast, available whenever you need it. All right. And by the way, you can hit us up on X at Ben Maller. If you'd like to be part of the show that way, that's at Ben Maller.
3: Ben, I love you.
0: And you can say hello to Lorena, FSR Tech Queen.
1: What up, Bill?
0: Don't talk to me. And Kubaloop at a Bronco Fan. Your comments can and will be used against you in the court of sports radio. Jill in Minnesota, although her heart is in New York, says the Knicks in seven. The Knicks shouldn't need seven games to beat the Cavs. It's not like playoff Harden is not a thing. And some guy from, I don't know, I assume he's from Cleveland. He didn't say where he's from. I assume he's a Cavs fan. And well, he is a Cavs fan. And he sent me an email. Are you going to apologize to James Harden? Are you going to say you're sorry to James Harden? No. A, James Harden validated my take. In Game 7, a game that the basketball team from Ohio won by 31 points, James Harden took 10 shots. He missed 8 of them. He was 0 for 6 from three-point range. He had 9 points in 35 minutes. That's the same guy he was with the Rockets and the same guy he was with the Clippers and all these other teams he's played for. Nothing has changed. It just happens that Cleveland was able to overcome playoff Harden. And so it's really a big advantage for the Knickerbockers. You would think that the Knicks would be able to take advantage of that. And because you really are playing 5 against 4, you know, Harden will have 1 or 2 good games, and then he'll have the usual malaise in a couple of games, and then the rest, forget about it. Chip in the Q's writes in, says, A-plus on the opening Maller monologue. Yeah, gas was real cheap back when the Knicks last won the NBA title, but you have to remember that the minimum wage back then was only about $1.60 an hour. That's true. However, based on inflation, Chip, if I'm not mistaken, the price of gas from 1973 to today should be, based on inflation, about, I think it was like $2.93 or something like that, something in that area. Should be less than $3 a gallon, which I know it is a lot of places. And I don't want to go down gas price mode because then we'll just get a bunch of people saying, well, I paid, you know, $2.70 for gas. I don't know what you're talking about. Yeah, but based on inflation, Chip, it should be about $2.93, $2.83, somewhere in that area. King Rory writes and says the Pistons lost intentionally after seeing who was in the Western Conference Finals. They would rather start the offseason now instead of mid-June. Besides, most of the Pistons players are not used to playing this late in May, and they would rather unwind and enjoy the summer. So he says, Ferg Dog says, nice showing by your sorry-ass Angels over the weekend, Coop. I guess your Halos are just no match for Ben and I's Dodgers. Back-to-back champs, baby. Ferg Dog's officially burned his Angel memorabilia. It would appear that he has burned all of his Angel memorabilia.
1: Did you see they found a possum in the stadium?
0: Oh, is that right?
1: Yeah. Yes, they pulled it up from the top of the bleachers.
0: Oh, okay. Well, the possum actually showed more effort than the Angel batters in this series. Rob writes in, says the Cavs smashed the Pistons in Game 7 like they were playing against the Lakers. That's from Rob. Well, that's pretty harsh. I don't know I'd do that. But, Random Ryan in Carolina writes in. He says, NASCAR had their all-star race on Sunday in Dover, Delaware, because nothing says all-star hard-nosed racing like Delaware. Boogity, boogity, boogity, boogity, boogity. Absolutely correct. 1,000%. Bill's Monster, part of Bill's Mafia, says Ja Morant will be traded to the Lakers in the offseason. So will Jokic. So he says, Michael writes, he says, Ben, I know you are not a big jersey guy, but I wore my Sean Elliott number 32 jersey to the Tulsa minor league baseball game last night just to annoy Thunder fans. The only team standing in OKC's way is San Antonio, and objectively, I've got OKC in 7 versus my Spurs. The East, please. All right. This is a good-looking retro, old-school Spurs jersey and all that with Sean Elliott. Though I've learned over the years that if it looks too easy, it probably is. And all you need if you're the Knicks or the Cavaliers is a couple of twisted ankles at just the right time. And then you can go out and win a championship. Let's go to the phones. And, yes, Koopaloop would like to hear him breathing. I hear Coop breathing. Yes, Coop.
4: I mean, I know Ferg Dog was being, like, tongue-in-cheek.
0: Yeah.
4: But I did get a number of different tweets from people over the weekend with, like, Angels memes and, Angels sucked.
0: Yeah.
4: I don't know if you listened to the show, but I gave up on the Angels years ago. I don't care.
0: You're over it.
4: Yeah.
0: You're over it. You moved on.
4: It doesn't hurt me. I know they are a trash franchise.
0: Nah, but Coop, remember now, that it's for the moms and the kids of Orange County. They don't care if the team wins or not.
1: $2 hot dogs.
0: Come on. Hey, moms want to take their kids to a safe space and watch some baseball, and they don't really care. Why do you even keep score? Artie Moreno, to save money, you know how much that scoreboard costs at the Big A? Just shut it down. Don't even put the score up there. Who cares? Save some money on electricity.
4: That's
0: what?
4: A joke.
0: Seriously. What were the outs? What was the total? Let me see. I know it was 15. The Dodgers scored 15 on Saturday.
4: 45-3. Was that?
0: it's outstanding. All right, let's go to the phones. Let's say hello to Eeny, Meeny, Miney, Moe. Let's go to Mark, the full name guy, who is out on the Oregon Trail. Hello, Mark, the full name guy.
5: Hello, Ben Maller. You know, listening to you talk about the NBA makes me not ever want to watch a game ever.
0: You haven't watched an NBA game in at least 10 years.
5: I haven't watched an NBA game in a week.
0: You have not. You are lying. You don't watch the NBA.
5: It's been an entire week since I watched an NBA
0: game. Congratulations. I'll give you a cookie.
5: Thank you so much. As long as it's a chocolate chip cookie, I might consider eating it.
0: I'm not going to give you a chocolate chip. You haven't earned a chocolate chip. I'm going to give you a dreaded oatmeal raisin cookie. That's what I'm going to give you.
6: You can eat this.
5: Oh, those ain't bad. I'll take that. You know, the Knicks just might win a championship. And to hear you say snap, crackle, pop just makes me wince. Just wait, Ben Maller. Just wait till you're in a hospital getting surgeries. You know, I'm going to send you all the.
0: Well, that is a brilliant. Yes, because talking about a sports injury and real life are very similar. That's really sharp. That's a sharp take by Mark, the full name guy.
5: Yes, they do.
0: Because nobody gets hurt in these sports games, right? There are no injuries. That doesn't happen. So why would I bring that up as a talk show host? Why would I bring that up?
5: Sorry, I know they get paid a lot of money, but they can afford injuries where other people cannot.
0: That's not the point, dummy. The point is that series change, moron, based on injury. Are you that obtuse that you don't understand that a twisted ankle at the wrong time ends your season? Why is that so hard for you to understand?
5: Look, I don't care how many injuries have won you money gambling, Ben. Now, I don't really care about that.
0: Have I mentioned gambling at all on this show? I have not mentioned gambling. I have not. I've been on the air for almost 40 minutes. I haven't mentioned gambling.
5: This is because you gamble.
0: I didn't talk about gambling. This has nothing to do with gambling. In your head, everything has to do with gambling.
5: Okay, Ben Maller. Speaking of baseball, because basketball is now off the shelf. God, we don't want to talk about basketball because the Knicks might actually win a championship.
0: I just did a monologue about basketball. What are you talking about? You're the one that has this pee up your tuchus about basketball. I don't care. I'll talk about anything.
5: So here we go at MLB. Ben Maller, why don't you explain to us when...
0: Yes? When the
5: cheating, side-stealing began, because it wasn't in 2017, and I want you to...
0: Okay, so this is Mark trying to support cheating the Astros. This is Mark. He likes cheaters and all that. Go ahead. Support your little Albuve. You see, he got hurt again. Oh, no. We can't talk about that. Albuve got hurt. We shouldn't talk about injuries, because Mark, the full name guy, might be offended by that.
1: He meant that with love.
0: Like I might have touched a nerve.
1: Maybe you did. Maybe. But you know what? He's saying you're talking over him. He's yelling over you. You're not yelling. He's over here like...
0: He's just talking gibberish. I mean, he got absolutely schooled on one of the worst takes ever.
6: You tell him, Ben.
0: Mark, you should go to... we're going to send you to hot take jail. Mark, maybe the full therapy. Name guy. You need some help, Mark. I mean, that's the worst take ever. And I talk about series changing on injuries, which is universally true in professional basketball. And you're like, well, you shouldn't talk about that. Oh, my God. Somebody's in a hospital somewhere. There's a bunch of people in hospitals all over the country. So we can't talk about that because Mark's a little sensitive, a little delicate flower there on the Oregon Trail. All right, let's go to Blind Seabass, who's next. Hello, Blind Seabass. Welcome.
7: Benjamin. Man, I'm really surprised that this, Detroit, actually it doesn't surprise me at all that they, lost as bad as they did. I mean, I don't watch basketball, I don't listen to it, but I mean, if you go back to what was that, the 90s season with supposedly the Bad Boys with all them that walked off the court with like, 2 minutes to go against the Bulls, the year the Bulls won it. So this is like, it was an absolute... Not a shocker when I heard this.
0: Well, in many ways, the Pistons actually honored the Isaiah Thomas team from back in the day because they didn't physically leave the court, but mentally they left the court very early.
7: Yeah,
0: in fact, before the fourth quarter, I believe they walked off somewhere in the second quarter. They gave up. So very impressive.
7: Oh, most definitely they did. And dude, Mark, he needs to chill out. I mean, you're completely right. Injuries in any sport, I mean, basketball, football, hockey, baseball, an injury can change the game of a series and a game completely around. So he just needs to take a chill pill and chillax.
0: Yeah.
7: But other than that, how you been, brother?
0: Oh, look at that. Blind Seabass, the man, the myth, the legend. You check in every once in a while to let us know you're still alive. That's a good thing. You sound healthy. You sound good. You sound all right. Everything's fine. Everything's okay. Everything's good. We're back at it here. No Maller meet and greet scheduled upcoming. So we'll just chill out here, do the show, and then at some point this summer, we'll pick that up again. We had a great time in Boston and a wonderful time in – I had a great time in Kentucky there, in Newport, Kentucky. So it's been a good couple of weeks, good month.
7: When are you coming out to the Ville?
0: I haven't been invited. I got to be properly invited and all that, you know.
7: Then I formally and properly invite you to the Ville.
0: All right. We got to go to the Ville. You want to go to the Ville?
1: I love a good Ville.
0: You don't even know.
1: Lorena
0: has no idea what that is. She has no...
1: But I'll fake it till I make it.
0: No, what do you think that is? What do you think?
1: Maybe Victorville?
0: Yes, Victorville. Yeah, yes. Yes.
1: Is that
0: Blind
1: it?
0: Seabass.
4: The last place we will ever have a meet and greet.
0: Yeah, we will not be meeting in Victorville. That will not be. That's in the high desert, by the way, Blind Seabass, in California. You have no idea what that is. But,
7: No.
0: Try again. You're 0-1, Lorena. Try again. Which Ville are we talking about?
1: The only other Ville I know is Cruella de Vil.
0: Is it? Yes, we're going to meet at Cruella de Vil.
1: Yes.
0: Gonna meet
1: and
7: okay.
1: Totally down. I can dress up for that.
0: All right. Yeah, reveal the answers. Yes.
7: The correct answer is Nashville.
0: That'd be Nashville. The music.
1: Oh, my gosh. I want to have chicken strips. Buck Rising is in Nashville.
0: So it's Clay Travis. What do you want? Okay. All right. Yeah. All right. We'll get there at some point. We'll get there. We'll hang out. All right. I got to go. Thanks for checking in. The great Blind Seabass. Be well. There you go.
1: Nashville. Nashville. Nashville.
0: Yes. Okay. Yeah. They're known for more than just chicken. It's other things there. The Grand Ole Opry.
1: Country music. Yes. There we go.
0: The birthplace of modern country music. It is the Ben Maller Show. Time now for the Who Am I game. So the Pistons, Jalen Duren, averaged 9.3 fewer points in the playoffs than he did during the regular season. The biggest drop-off in an all-star season since me. Again, the Pistons' Jalen Duren averaged 9.3 fewer points in the playoffs than he did in the regular season. The biggest drop-off in an all-star season since me. Who am I? The answer, next.
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29: Lisa Skye Hain loved working with people.
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0: the Ben Maller Show, which is plausibly a radio show. It is also a YouTube show. You can check it out on YouTube. We have our own channel. And we know how many people listen to the show. We know how many people listen to the podcast. It is embarrassing. We need to do better on the YouTube. So please follow us on the YouTube channel at Ben Maller Show. Do better. Be better. Thank you. Thank you. Thank you. All right, back to it we go, and it is time now for the payoff on the Who Am I game. It's where we pretend to be somebody else.
1: Who?
0: And we go to Pro Bouncy Ball where the Pistons' Jalen Duren.
1: Who?
0: He averaged 9.3 fewer points in the playoffs than he did in the regular season. I'm told that's not good. In fact, it's the biggest drop-off in an all-star season since me. Who am I? That is the question. What's the answer? Femi says the referee's best friend, Shai Gilgeous-Alexander, is the answer. Who else do we have? Andy in Lino Lakes, Minnesota, going with Harry Toomer. It's wonderful to be back listening to the show again. Well, I'm glad we're all united here. Eek in Roseville, Minnesota, said Baron Davis. Alf, the alien opiner from just adjacent to Springfield, Mass., near Worcester, says Randy and Norman, who created the hullabaloo over Pro Bouncy Ball, or Bouncy-er and Bouncy, got very upset. John Cangelosi, good name by Mr. Nice Guy. Love the name. Freddie Freeman from Analog Al. Hayes in Minnesota from Shane in the morning. We haven't heard from Hayes in a while. It's been a long time. Arvidas Sabonis from Robbie.
2: Wrong.
0: The Mariner fan. Who else do we have? Anthony in Louisiana. Hey, Lorena. From Maller Prop Guy, that's his answer. Chalky McChalky White from Just Josh. Who else we have? Mark from Queens says James Harden has got to be the answer. Willis Reed from Eileen, who likes a good radio jingle in San Francisco. Mothra from Michael in Oklahoma. J.J. Redick, the podcaster from Robin, Minnesota. Zildrunas Ilgauskas, a good name from Sean in the Valley of the Sun. Bozo the Clown from Gill in San Diego. Also not a bad name. By the way, Mark the Full Name Guy is enraged on social media. He's very upset with me. He's sending me lots of mean things. All right, Lorena, do you have an answer, Lorena?
3: Keanu Reeves.
0: No, that is incorrect. The correct answer, Elgin Baylor in 1969. 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
15: The NBA's MVP for the second straight year is Oklahoma City's Shai Gilgeous-Alexander. The Thunder will host the Spurs Monday night in Game 1 of the West Finals. New York hosts Cleveland in Game 1 of the East Finals Tuesday. The Cavaliers eliminated Detroit, winning easily on the road Sunday night, 125-94 to end the second round series. The Cavs led by 20 late in the first half. At the PGA Championship, the winner was Aaron Rye, who shot a final round 65. He won by 3 strokes. Denny Hamlin took NASCAR's All-Star race at Dover. Alex Palou earned the pole for the Indy 500 next Sunday. The Dodgers won 10-1 at the Angels, who've lost 6 straight. The Padres were 8-3 winners Sunday night at Seattle. The Padres now host the Dodgers starting Monday. The Mets came back for a 10-inning win against the Yankees 7-6. The White Sox homered in the 10th to beat the Cubs 9-8. I'm Steve DeSager.
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Roger that. Welcome in the beginning of another hour of the Ben Maller Show. We are in the air everywhere, side by side, as we unwrap the joy within. Unless we don't, coast to coast, border to border, and beyond, on the vast and Herculeanly powerful microphones of FSR emanating live from the mire, the quagmire of sporting chatter, guaranteed human, from the world famous Fox Sports Radio studios, where Joey the Bellman reminds us that this hour made possible in part by our friends at Tire Rack. 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

0: 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Well, we're back at it. The NBA down to the Final Four. Perfect time for us to talk about something out of Pittsburgh, PA. That is where our lead is. The confluence where they give birth to the Ohio River, right there. The Allegheny and the Monongahela have a baby, and they spit out the Ohio River. And we had a breakthrough. The long standoff ended over the weekend. Did you see this at all? Were you paying attention? Were you watching the golf and the other stuff that was going on? You weren't paying attention? Well, bad job by you. Came to a rather quiet end. Not a lot of fanfare. Not any bells and whistles. And nobody was playing the tuba. Aaron Rodgers has decided to play football. Oh, I can't believe it. Rodgers agreed to a one-year deal with the Pittsburgh Steelers worth up to, that's weasel terminology, up to $25 million over the weekend.
1: Wow.
0: Hallelujah. Hallelujah. So Rodgers signs, our long national nightmare has come to an end for another year. And the tabernacle of Rodgers, Aaron Rodgers, continues here. We are told the deal is expected to include a base salary, I love this, between $22 and $23 million, and a couple of million tossed on top to sweeten the deal in the form of incentives. Well, that's pretty good minimum wage, $22 to $23 million. Rodgers is reunited, and it feels so good with the rotund Mike McCarthy. They were together for 13 years. Most agree, chronically underachieving with the Green Bay Packers, only winning one championship despite having teams that were near the top of the NFC. Pretty much every year, Rodgers played in Green Bay, but only one breakthrough season. So that is a good jumping off point. Let us discuss the question. What is the word? I love words. So what is the word for the Steelers finally coming to terms with Aaron Rodgers over the weekend, the Saturday news dump? So I've got my observations. I got thermostat, artistry, and Thousand Island dressing. And we will combine all of these things together. And as our friend Andrea in Berkeley likes to say, we will thank our lucky stars is what we're going to do. So number one.
2: Number one.
0: All right. They got the deal, sure. The deal is Dunsky's. However, my word is bittersweet. That is my word. My word is bittersweet, and here's why. It's bittersweet because Aaron Rodgers has the Steelers by the balls. He does. He controls the thermostat, the playlist, the entire mojo of the franchise. Rodgers is in control. This is the NFL's version of getting back together with your ex because the rent is due and you don't have enough money to pay the rent yourself. So let's get back together. Why not? What do you say? That's where we are. The Steelers had no other options. They purposely went down this road. Now, my theory all along was that Rodgers just didn't want to be hassled to have to attend team functions and things like that. So he just sat around. The season ended in January for the Steelers, and he sat around in February, March, April. Now here we are in mid-May. And Rodgers has apparently agreed to sign the contract. And neither side really had any options, any real options. This was it. So Rodgers held the franchise hostage with what? A shrug? A shoulder shrug from Aaron Rodgers? Pretty much. And so it wasn't so much a negotiation. I think that's the right word for this, negotiation. I don't think that's it. This was the Steelers sitting in the lobby waiting for Aaron Rodgers to finish his ayahuasca-infused vision quest. And they just sat there. They had some of that lemon water, a little strawberry water, and they sat in the lobby, and they were just sipping their water waiting for Rodgers to get done. And that's it. And now Rodgers is done, so here we are. They also inherit the drama. They continue, which is fine for me. Now, I don't work for the Steelers. It's good as a talk show host. It's good. So you get all that. You get the darkness retreats. You get the podcast appearances with the Joe Rogan, all that stuff. Rodgers, now he negotiated his contract, if you want to call it a negotiation, like a man who enjoys watching the other side sweat a little bit. Just make him sweat a little bit. Just a little bit. That's it. And the Steelers picking up again into the Aaron Rodgers timeline. They get his mood swings and his moon cycles. And I'm sure Andrea will pop up here at some point this hour and give us what moon cycle Aaron Rodgers is on. And it's all in the stars. It's some kind of cosmic event as to why he chose to sign with the Steelers over the weekend. Now, keeping the hour of Rodgers going, it's the Mr. Rodgers neighborhood hour, at least here at the start. So the other question I had is, how much does Aaron Rodgers have left in the tank for the Steelers? Waited around for this guy. He didn't pursue the video gamer Kyler Murray, who's took his joystick to Minnesota. Didn't try to get him. He didn't attempt to trade in the draft to acquire a quarterback. And there were other questionable quarterbacks that changed teams, and you didn't have any interest in them. You had tunnel vision in Pittsburgh for Aaron Rodgers. So how much does Rodgers have left? So we turn to Benny's big board, not a list for Terry in England, Benny's big board of NFL quarterbacks, and the soundtrack for Aaron Rodgers. The soundtrack for Aaron Rodgers here is a Bee Gees classic, Man in the Middle. Because if you look at Benny's big board, Rodgers is right in the middle. He's stuck between Washed and Worshipped, with a heavy lean towards Wash at this particular point, somewhere between the Hall of Fame myth, and he is going to the Hall of Fame, but the mythology of that, he's going to the Hall of Fame based on his body of work with the Green Bay Packers, and the fact that he ran out to the field with the Jets holding the flag, and that was the highlight of his Jets career on 9/11, and then proceeded to get hurt right away. But the mythology of that and the reality of the fact that he is now currently running Aaron Rodgers on the fumes of unleaded gasoline. That's where we are. That's where we are with Aaron Rodgers at this particular point. Rodgers is not totally cooked. I'm not going to sit here and tell you he is. He's not. That would be a bad take. Rodgers is not fully cooked. He's not. He's just water temperature dependent, and the temperature is lukewarm. Lukewarm Aaron Rodgers. The Steelers are betting what? They're betting that a couple of sparks means there's still some firecrackers in there. There's some fireworks in Aaron Rodgers' game plan. Now, the raw numbers say that Aaron Rodgers was the 16th ranked quarterback last season. However, even that comes with a giant cheating a-hole size asterisk the size of Western Pennsylvania. It does. A chunk of the production for Rodgers last year came in the form of stat banding. Now, I rip Dak Prescott all the time, the stat bandito, Dakota Prescott. I got to be fair here. Aaron Rodgers, if you didn't pay attention, last year a lot of his damage was done when the game was over, whether it was ahead or behind, mostly behind for the Steelers last year. In fact, I went back, I looked at the numbers. Rodgers, stat padding mode, 14% of his passing yards, so almost 15%, came when the Steelers were down by multiple scores, and over 20% of his passing touchdowns came when the game was lopsided, whether the game was decided in favor of Pittsburgh or behind, just over 20%. Now, how do you decode that? I'll tell you how to decode it. If you need garbage time artistry, an artisan of the garbage, if that's what you need, Aaron Rodgers, Picasso. He's Picasso. He is. Well, last year, he's Picasso. You know, give him some leftover lettuce. It's a little spaghetti that's been laying around for a couple days, and you threw it out, and he'll make some art out of that. He will. But it's obviously not anywhere near an MVP-level player the Steelers are getting. This is the hipster podcast version, slower, more thoughtful, occasionally interesting, but you're mostly hanging around for nostalgia and the brand name. It's a good brand name that you got there. Solid brand name. Way to go. Now, you wonder, when Rodgers is reintroduced as the Steelers quarterback, do you think his wife's going to show up to that? You think we'll see his wife there? You know, say, here's my wife. Has she encouraged me to come play football again? She can't really stop him from playing football because I don't think she exists. So, you know. Anyway, all right, final point. So, continuing the Rodgers expressway, we are going down the Aaron Rodgers expressway. So, the other question here, to put the bow on this, what is the projection for the Pittsburgh Steelers of 2026 now that Aaron Rodgers has emerged from the darkness and back onto the gridiron for another season in his early 40s? He's back to do it again. So heading into his age, what will be his age 43 season before the playoffs. Rodgers turns 43. Rodgers is, at this point, he is iceberg lettuce. Aaron Rodgers is iceberg lettuce. What does that mean? A cold, bland, and useful of everything around is seasoned perfectly. People say, oh, I like salad. I always love when I see people eating salad. I don't eat salad. Me and Al Michaels and Puka Nacua are on a no-vegetable diet other than garlic. I give an exemption to garlic. But when I go out to restaurants, I don't go off much. I don't go out to restaurants much anymore. When I go out to eat and I see people eating salad, I laugh because it's not really salad. It's a chicken salad with a lot of delicious dressing, and they put the toppings on there. You get a little beef or whatever it is on there. So you know what I mean? The salad, it's called a salad. It's a great marketing gimmick, the salad. Bullcrap. Like, if you just want to really eat salad, just eat some lettuce. Nobody does that. Why? Because it's disgusting. So, and that's the way I look at Rodgers. He's iceberg lettuce. So, for this to work, the Steelers are going to have a lot of pepper. They're going to have to add some croutons on top, some onions, some kind of meat, a heavy pour of Thousand Island dressing on top of the iceberg lettuce there, just to make it palatable. Now, if all that happens, right, you know, then you got something, right? The defense, the special teams, we'll get to a second. It's like a Dick and Dayton take, you know. Dick and Dayton famously told, he called us up years ago about the Cleveland Indians, an old baseball team that the Wokesters got rid of. And I said, what do the Indians need to do, Dick, to turn things around? Well, they got to pitch, they got to hit, you know, play defense. And that's essentially the Steelers, the same argument. The Dick and Dayton argument is, well, the Steelers, they need to play defense and they need a good running game and special teams. And then Rodgers will be fine. He's an aging rock and roll guy that can still occasionally hit the high note, but only after three throat lozenges and a couple of prayers, a couple of Hail Marys, and then you're okay. But if you look at the map, in 2025, over 60% of the time, you got either one touchdown or zero touchdowns in games started by Aaron Rodgers. So this is 62% of the games, Rodgers either had one or no touchdowns for Pittsburgh. And Rodgers is a, at this point, he is a Jag. Of course, not a Jacksonville Jag, just a guy who used to be a TG, the guy, but now he's just a guy instead of the guy. And every few weeks, he'll take a spin in the DeLorean. Aaron Rodgers will get the DeLorean. He'll crank it up to 88 miles per hour. And the rest of the time, he's stuck in neutral on the Parkway East there in Pittsburgh. He's like, I don't understand. I cannot get this thing up to the proper speed. And it turns out that even Rodgers, that flux capacitor, needs load management. So tough break there for the Steelers and Aaron Rodgers. The Steelers, they're not contenders. They're about where they were. We're going to find out how much of whatever this was the last 20 years was Mike Tomlin and his coaching. And how much of this was just the roster and the talent? Because Mike McCarthy is, I know Spicoli gets upset when I say this, but McCarthy, I'll say it anyway, is not as good a coach as Mike Tomlin. I would rather have Mike Tomlin than Mike McCarthy. Yet, you know, we'll find out. Is McCarthy just, is it the doppelganger? Is he the same guy? Are they going to be the same Steeler team where they're going to be at 9-8 and right there and hanging around, just waiting for Joe Burrow to get hurt again and, you know, Lamar Jackson to continue to stink like he did last year. And so there you go. It is the Ben Maller Show. If you'd like to be part, 877-99 on Fox. That's 877-996-6369. We've got a case of kids say the darndest things and Money for nothing. Now, when I say money for nothing, I mean money for nothing. We'll get to that, and we will do it next. However, it is the A blockity, blockity, blockity. Let's see if we can find out. What hour is it? Let's see if we can find
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20: So I ask you this, Izzy. 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

0: What a love song. What a great chapter that was in the Mallard Militia back in the day. We continue on. It is the Ben Mallard Show. I'm Bill Miller. Reminder, the Mallardpalooza is the next big event. The greatest night of the summer. So if you want to enter that, start planning ahead. Write little song parodies, do stand-up comedy, although that generally does not go well. Impersonations, that's always good. Impersonations are good. Mallardpalooza will be coming up this summer. Yeah, that's right.
1: This is such a bop.
0: All the kids love it. Anyway, hey, you can say hello on X at Ben Maller. That's at Ben Maller if you'd like to be part of the show that way. Lorena can be found at FSR Tech Queen.
1: Excellent tasting.
0: And you can say hello to the Koopa Loop at All Bronco Fan. Your comments can and will be used against you in the Court of Sports Radio. So please act accordingly. And back to it. Get back to the calls in a minute. Also coming up later this hour, we have Maller to the third degree. We've got that. Kids say the darndest things and money for nothing. So a lot to get to, but we begin with this. Mark, the full name guy, still sending me massive manifesto messages, ripping Steve Ballmer, and he's upset with the Dodgers, and he's going on and on. Says the Dodgers were sign stealing in 2016 to knock out the Giants. That's right. That's his theory. Okay. Go to bed, Mark. Go to bed. It's okay. Put the phone down. Go to bed. Inca Terra writes in, says, any Maller monologue that mentions the Inca's greatest export, ayahuasca, gets an A+ from me. Also, it is officially the birthday of my favorite musician, Pam in Seattle. Now, I know you do not do shout-outs, Benny, but no, I am not going to let the talented, internationally renowned musician Pam in Seattle, who may have entered the Mallardpalooza in a couple years back because of Inca Terror, I am not going to sit here and wish the lovely and talented Pam in Seattle a happy birthday, because we're not a morning show. We don't get paid like a morning show. We don't get promoted like a morning show. I'm not doing it. Ryan from Rosarito, Mexico. I guess he's moved. Used to be in San Diego. He says, if I recall, Aaron Rodgers ripped Mike McCarthy as a play caller when McCarthy was with the Cowboys. Interesting.
2: Viva Mexico.
0: As the world turns. Well, not only that, Ryan, as I remember during the talk show, when Rodgers was with the Green Bay Packers and McCarthy, you know, they end up going separate ways there with McCarthy leaving. Like, one of the theories was that it was because Rodgers was not team McCarthy. He had had enough. They were at loggerheads, and that's what happened. So, Michael says, is it possible that Aaron Rodgers, Michael's in Tulsa, he says, is it possible that Aaron Rodgers' wife is Amish? Now, that would be great. You imagine if Rodgers married like an old Mennonite, like a real
1: authentic. He would have very fresh butter all the time.
0: He would love that, though. And you get those little, what are those, the heaters, the room heaters the Amish make? Really good product, right? Come on. Late night infomercial, that's the way to go. That's a solid take. Nobody else has that. Rodgers, he loves hugging trees and all that. Is it possible he found a nice Amish woman and they're settling down there, an old Mennonite? And that's why you have no, that's plausible. Here's why. There's no, to my knowledge, social media footprint on this particular woman, right? No one has outed the alleged wife. And we know, look at the Diana Rossini story. How many people kept video of Diana Rossini and Mike Vrabel on their phone for years? And then all of a sudden, it's like, okay, I'm going to call TMZ or Page Six or the Daily Mail. I'm going to get paid. And you think how much those photos would be worth? Oh, I got here's photos of Aaron Rodgers' wife. You know, she's in high school. Here she is, years ago in high school. Who knows how long ago? That none of that's gotten out. All right, let's go to the phones. Let's say hello to, we go to the Commonwealth, and Andre. We met Andre at the Big Mallard Meet Greet. Hello, Andre. Welcome.
3: Hello, Ben. Yes, that was quite an event at Boland's in Worcester, getting a chance to meet the entire Maller, Big Ben Coop. Lorena was in the building. Those pictures are still, on the phone. They're going to be going on the mantle in the near future, put in a place of prominence, because it was well worth the 2 hours to meet yourself and then the other members of the Mallard Militia. Outstanding time. But, Ben, we got to start in the loser's locker room, as you did, with the Detroit Pistons and Cade Cunningham, who is allegedly a superstar, right? Had the number one record in the Eastern Conference. He's supposed to be ascending. How do you get mollywhopped by 30 points? You're down 17 at the half. In the third quarter, when Kenny Atkinson comes in and makes his adjustments, it soon balloons to 30. And what do we have? We have a quagmire. We have the good people in Detroit who, Ben, by the way, a couple years ago, when Mr. Dan Campbell and the Detroit Lions had it going, right, the second season after they made it to the NFC Championship game, should have won that game, but they got boat raced in the second half. Remember what happened at home against the Washington Redskins under the capable leadership of Dan Quinn, right? They got blown out.
0: Yeah.
3: I'm hurting for the good people in the Motor City in terms of these non-competitive, high-leverage games. All right, but specifically back to you, Cade, you're supposed to be a young lion and young superstar. It's not that you lose, it's how you lose. All right, you can't get embarrassed like this. I need more effort, and I need more tenacity. Now, Ben, look, in the first segment, the full name guy, that conversation got a little bit heated. I can't repeat what I heard, but it got a little bit heated.
0: Well, I don't know what you're talking about, Andre. He seemed pretty reasonable. You know, he just told me his opinion of my performance as a talk show host, and he didn't, that's fine. It happens.
3: Yeah, everybody has a right to their opinion, Ben, but everybody does not have a right to their own facts. Okay, and so what's been built up with the Mallard Militia from coast to shining coast, it's undeniable. So I get the opinions, but the fact of the matter is the Mallard Militia is moving forward, dare I say, unstoppable. But the point is, Ben, you used a very important word. You said obtuse. You said, you didn't want to seem obtuse. And I know you got other callers here, but that's a very important word, because we remember what Warden Norton, my Shawshank Redemption people out there, remember when Andy Dufresne used that word, obtuse?
0: It's a great word. It's a great word. I love the word obtuse. It's an underused word, right, Andre? You don't hear the word obtuse very often.
1: Obtuse, rubber goose, green moose, guava juice.
3: That's right. And Andy Dufresne was sent back to solitary confinement for 30 more days before he made... Now, I'm not going to ruin the movie for people who haven't seen the Shawshank.
0: The movie's like 30 years old or whatever. You can ruin it. Come on. No.
3: I won't do it, Ben. But go ahead and see the Shawshank Redemption.
0: It's a good movie.
3: I'm to be with you tonight. I take my Mallard Militia membership seriously, okay? I'll see you the next time, Ben.
0: All right. Be well. The great Andre. I love meeting Andre. It was nice. I'm glad he made the drive. I was hoping he would show up, and he did show up, and a bunch of people that canceled the day of the thing. I can't. My wife doesn't want me driving in the rain. Wasn't that bad, right? I drove in the rain. I didn't kill anybody. I had everyone in the car. Well, I got my
1: I think you did great.
0: I got my rental car add-on tolls. You want to take a guess how much I paid in tolls?
1: $72. Was that spot on?
0: It's like 71 something.
1: Are you serious?
0: What the hell is that? You can't do that. You ruined the bit. Of all the numbers.
1: I don't know.
0: I thought that was outrageous. 71. I didn't even drive that much. $71 in tolls. 71 freaking dollars.
1: I am so good. I think I'm psychic
0: sometimes. Wow. Okay. Let's say hello to, now here's someone that may or may not have psychic ability. We now go to her compound where she's got her star charts out. She's got the salt ready for the bathtub. She's got that ready to go. The bubble bath. Our friend Andrea in Berkeley, standing by.
2: Hello, Ben. How are you?
0: She's the astrology insider.
2: Yes.
0: There she is.
2: Yes. Hello. How are you?
0: If I was any better, I would be an A, but not, Sacramento A's or whatever.
2: Oh,
0: there.
2: Yeah.
0: Go so well there against the Giants this weekend, but
2: that was exciting. We had the A's and the Giants, and we had the Mets walk off against the Yankees.
0: No, the Mets are back, baby. The New York Mets. They are back.
2: It was exciting.
0: So glad they didn't fire their manager. The Mets have figured things out.
2: Yeah, that'd be nice. Maybe this was a turning point. And, speaking of turning points, I heard... Aaron Rodgers re-signed with the Steelers, and the first thing I thought of was Ben saying, Aaron Rodgers.
0: Oh, I'm flattered that's the first thing that you thought of, me rhythmically chanting, Aaron Rodgers!
2: Exactly. So, he might get the last laugh. He'll get $25 million the next year. Remember, he's a Sagittarius.
0: Yeah. So why did he? Why now? What do you think? Is there some kind of cosmic meaning to why he chose this weekend to agree to a deal?
2: Yeah. Well, he's having his midlife crisis. He's born December 2nd, 1983. And the midlife crisis, the Uranus opposition, is 42 to 43 or so. So I think he wanted to kind of get things signed up and see what the next phase of his life is like. And Mercury is not retrograde. So, you know, he's tuned into that. He's basically, I have an astrology colleague. He's her client and he helps teach classes. I just came up with a YouTube video where he's talking about his own chart. I posted it to you. And, you know, basically, Sagittarius is very freedom loving and happy go lucky. But you know, when I do forecasting, I always look at Mars for an athlete because that's energy, assertion, aggression. And Saturn is going to oppose his Mars in October, so, you know, a while away, and that rules the skeletal system, bones, knees, teeth, joint, back. So he might be a little injury-prone in October-ish, and that's sort of the football season. So it'll be interesting. I mean, right now, you know, he's riding high with his transits, but...
0: Well, be careful. Mason Rudolph's the backup, so Mason Rudolph will be back in there for the Steelers if he gets
2: hurt. Yeah, I mean, that's a red flag when astrologers see Saturn, Mars challenging aspects for an athlete. So, you know, time will tell, but, you know, in the meantime, he's moving on and has that Sagittarius happiness. He's 2:50 p.m. Chico, California. I actually have a birth time for him. Believe it or not, he has Taurus rising.
0: So, oh, there you go.
2: That's interesting. Scorpio moon, Taurus rising, Sagittarius, four planets in Sagittarius. So, you know, I wrote that article about him. He's athletic. He's very freedom loving, loves to travel, loves to drink some ayahuasca tea. You know, he's a character. So it'll be interesting to see, you know, his next step. But again, October, is sometime kind of a bit of a red flag, to be careful with to see how he's doing.
0: Yeah. All right. Well, we'll keep an eye on it. But, Andrea, thank you so much. And Virgo in service, right? People going to say hello to you. Virgo in service on next.
2: Thank you.
0: All right. Be well. There's Andrea. How about Ricardo? He writes, he says, I hope you enjoyed paying the tolls. That's what you get for not calling me. I offered you free transportation when you came to Boston, and you didn't even reach out. There you go. Well, you didn't, Ricardo, you could have come down to the event and hung out with us. I don't think Ricardo, I didn't see Ricardo at the event. Did you see Ricardo?
1: I love that he's upset you didn't use and abuse him.
0: No, I don't want to take advantage of people. I can pay for a car.
1: They want you to take advantage of them, Ben.
0: I guess they do. Ferg Dog says, I appreciate the spoiler alert from Andre. I want to go into the Shawshank Redemption completely blind when I decide to watch it. When did that movie come out? I don't even want to look. Let's see. Shawshank Redemption. Let's see. What year was that? Oh my God. It's actually over 30 years. That's a 32-year-old movie. Wow. Came out 1994. you don't want to give that one away. Yeah. Next hour, for ratings purposes, we are going to reveal, and nobody else has this. We're going to reveal what happens at the end of The Wizard of Oz. Nobody else has that. We're going to break that story. Yeah, isn't that right, Hollering James in Minneapolis, Minnesota? Hello, James. James, you're on the air, James. Say hello, James. Yeah, okay. James, are you a fan of pickleball? You are. Interesting. For some reason, there's pickleball on in the studio. I don't know why. Yeah. I agree. It's rather shocking. All right. James, who should I talk to next? Line one or line three? Huh? Oh, okay. I think you said line one. That's Phylexis in Buffalo. Hello, Phylexis. Welcome.
4: Hello, Ben. Hi, everybody. Let's go Sabres, because the Sabres are doing great.
0: America's favorite drag queen caller, Phylexis, who survived another medical procedure. Last we talked to you, you were going into operation. You were going to a surgery, and you're alive and well.
4: Well, I don't know about that. They said I got an infection in my foot. Next time I call you, I probably be the one footed drag queen. Who knows?
0: Oh, really?
4: They're gonna. Mark the full guy. You're a nincompoop. But anyway, Dad, it's so good to hear you. Boy, you're number one. You know that.
0: You got to say it the right way. What number am I?
4: Number one.
0: There you go. Okay. Thank you.
4: But, you know, Cavaliers, they're going to kick some butt and take names later. I'm rooting for the Cavs. I love them. They're great.
0: Why would you root for the Cavs? The Knicks are there. The only basketball team in New York. Brooklyn doesn't count.
4: The Cavaliers are like butter. I mean, they are great.
0: No, they're not. That's wrong. That's a terrible take. Number two, even if you hate the Knicks, you want the Knicks to win because they're not going to win in the finals. It'll be that much more painful when they lose to San Antonio or Oklahoma City in the NBA finals. So
4: The Cavaliers are number one. Like you. You're number
0: yes,
4: one, right?
0: Very similar. Very similar to that. Yes, absolutely. All right. Well, you're doing well. You sound better, Phylexis. Things are looking up for you.
4: Aaron Rodgers needs to go to a nursing home for quarterback. I'm telling you, that man needs to just go away.
0: All right. Rodgers, go away. I'm sure Rodgers is listening right now. He's planning on playing, but now that Phylexis, the drag queen, called up, Rodgers is going to announce he's no longer playing for the Steelers. He's had a change of heart. He's now going to retire.
4: That's good. That's a great idea. That's the best thing he's ever done because he sucks like a quarterback.
0: Okay. All right. Well, thank you, Phylexis. All right. Bye-bye.
4: Bye-bye.
0: There he goes. There's Phylexis. So I wanted to mention this. Kids, I love this story. So kids say the darndest thing. So I was watching, flipping around. I watched the Dodger-Angel game, and I happen to have the Angels broadcast on. Some of the Dodger broadcasters annoy me. So I had the Angel broadcast on, and there was this little kid who looked to be about, I don't know how old he was, maybe eight, somewhere in that area, around 8 years old, who was sitting right behind home plate. He had a Dodger hat on, and the kid strategically was sitting right behind the crowd mic. You know, have the mic behind home plate to get the ambient crowd noise. So he's at the Big A. I'm watching the Angels broadcast, and every batter, this kid, this little kid with his cute little kid voice is going, "Let's go Dodgers!" Right? And the Angels broadcasters are trying to talk over the kid because it's kind of embarrassing. It was an Angels home game, and this little kid, every batter, "Let's go Dodgers!" It was hilarious. I was laughing, and I started texting my buddies. "Hey, you got to turn this on." And they couldn't believe it either. Like, this is wild. You'd think they'd turn the crowd mic off, but I guess they couldn't. They didn't have another crowd mic, so they just had to go with it. And then the money for nothing. Well, that would be in professional, well, I guess UFC, over the weekend. They had a 17-second match over the weekend, and Ronda Rousey made $2.2 million for 17 seconds, and the woman she fought against, Gina Carano, made $1 million. So the UFC paid out $3.2 million for 17 seconds. 17 seconds of action. You have a few more fights like that, people aren't going to be watching your sport. That's, it's not worth my time. All right, anyway, it is the Ben Maller Show. We got Maller to the third degree. Here's the Insta trivia. Over the past 50 seasons, of all the players to have taken 75 or more shots in a Game 7, or more than one Game 7, blank has the lowest shooting percentage in those winner-take-all games. That's the Insta trivia. The answer, next.
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15: To have Giannis on my team wanes every single day. Every single day, I get a if I'm looking out to make a trade for Giannis, I'm a little bit less excited. And this story here, this is like red flag central, man. Like this is like red flags going up all over the place. Every day, Giannis becomes less and less of a guy that I go, yeah, let's go out and get him, and we can go to the finals. I mean, the thing is, now he's a mystery. He went from let's go get Giannis, and we're going to do X, Y, and Z easily, and he's going to take us to this level. But now he's a mystery. Now he's a wild card.
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16: I get the Joe Burrow love and what he was able to do. 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Yep. 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

0: 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All right, time now for the Insta Trivia, and here we go. Over the past 50 seasons of all the players who have taken 75 or more shots in a Game 7, blank has the lowest shooting percentage in those winner-take-all games. Alf the Alien O'Piner going with Hall of Famer Dino Raja. That's his answer. Bill Laimbeer from Patrick in San Diego. DJ Spin. Who else do we have? Ryan O'Reilly of the Nashville Predators, guessed by Shane in Des Moines. Who else? Page down. Travis Hunter is 23 today from Late Night Drug Tester. Maller Prop Guy went with Phylexis, America's favorite drag queen caller. Very flattering photo there of Phylexis. Who else do we have? Page down. Rich in Vegas going with Dave Elmendorf is his answer. Who else? Latrell Sprewell, guessed by Eileen in San Francisco. Mr. Irrigation's going with James Harden is his answer. JT the Brick from Eakin, Roseville, Minnesota. Connor McGregor from Robbie the Mariner fan. What say you, Lorena?
1: Johnny Depp.
0: No, the correct answer, Marcus Smart of the Lakers, of course, back in his Celtic days. But Marcus Smart, 34.5%. Here we go.
2: It's Maller.
0: How about that?
2: To the third degree. This is when Big Ben gets grilled.
0: Battling flu-like symptoms. Koopaloop!
3: Ben, Deion Sanders talked about why his son Shador didn't hire an agent. And he said, well, you're projected to go, what, first or second, right? Why give somebody 4 or 5% or whatever it is that they get now? Ben, do you think not having an agent attributed to his free fall?
0: No, not that alone. Agents do help because they leak. You know, look, like there's a lot of guys on ESPN and whatnot and Fox that get the same agents and they just repeat the same talking points. And that does help out a little bit. It's part of the problem. It's not the only problem. There were other issues there. Next.
3: Anthony Richardson. It looks like he's going to be staying with the Colts. He said the Colts are still giving me a chance to go out there and work hard and potentially get on the field. Do you think he'll get on the field?
0: No, of course not. Everything would go terribly wrong for the Colts if Anthony Richardson sits in, if he gets on the field. It's not over yet, Coop. It's not over yet. He can still get released. Next.
3: They're bringing real grass into AT&T Stadium, or Dallas Stadium, as they're going to call it, for the World Cup. CeeDee Lamb wants it for the real games, the NFL games.
0: Yeah.
3: Do you think that'll ever happen for them?
0: Yes, if CeeDee Lamb pays for it, Coop. Yeah, Jerry Jones not going to pay for it. If he pays for it, yes, how do we know?
3: He passes.
0: That's a win. I won the game. 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
12: The Jags, Broncos, Bengals, Falcons, Panthers, Chargers, Bucks get three primetime games. Colts get two. Saints and Browns get one. Shutout, Jets, Cardinals, Titans, Dolphins, Raiders. Now, I was thinking about with the Raiders. If this was Arch Manning with the Raiders would be getting some primetime games. Because we would be under the impression that Arch Manning would be starting for the Raiders week one. Fernando Mendoza, probably not starting. And by the time he does start, the Raiders might not be in a position to be a formidable opponent to somebody later in the season. Let's say Mendoza starts.

0: one game you nap to, you're not really a fan. You're more tryptophan. The NFL has really evolved on these holiday schedules is that they don't just put games on. It is star quarterbacks. It is the biggest games. It's the best games. These are great. I mean, Packers-Rams, that's best game of the weekend. Oh, wait. Or is it Eagles at Cowboys is best game of the weekend? I mean, the Black Friday game, that would be second or third best game of the weekend. So, and look at the international games. Nine of them now. Remember when international games were Jacksonville and another team that was slightly less boring than Jacksonville?
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8: The Cleveland Cavaliers dominated Game 7 at Detroit Sunday night, 125-94 to end the second round of the NBA playoffs. Donovan Mitchell scored 26 points. Game 1 of the East Finals is in New York on Tuesday. Game 1 of the West Finals Monday has the Spurs at the Thunder. Oklahoma City star Shai Gilgeous-Alexander for the second straight year won the NBA MVP award. SGA got 83 first place votes to 10 for Nikola Jokic of Denver. Among the four WNBA games, Las Vegas on a late jumper won 85-84 at Atlanta. For Atlanta, Angel Reese was 1 of 8 shooting from the floor with 8 turnovers. At the PGA Championship, the winner was Aaron Rye from England by 3 strokes. Denny Hamlin won NASCAR's All-Star race at Dover. Alex Palou earned the pole for the Indy 500. The Padres won 8-3 at Seattle. Dodgers 10-1 over the Angels. I'm Steve DeSager.
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0: 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So our lead this hour is from the award season. Pro bouncy ball. Now, heading into the weekend, there was an announcement that was made. Much fanfare. They said, well, the NBA is going to announce who the winner of the MVP award is. Three horse race, Victor Wembanyama, Nikola Jokic, and SGA, the former Clipper. They were going to announce it on Sunday during the Amazon Prime pregame show. So tune in Sunday night. You find out who the MVP is. All right, easy peasy, no problem. Okay, there we go. We're in. Did you hear what happened? No? You missed it? Okay. Well, it turns out that the senior NBA insider, Shams Charania, had other ideas. Charania announced on Sunday afternoon, actually really in the morning, that SGA had won the highest individual honor yet again, second consecutive MVP for the former Clipper. So that is a good jumping off point. Let us discuss the question. Is Shams Charania in the NBA's doghouse for spoiling Shai Gilgeous-Alexander's MVP win, the announcement that was supposed to be on Amazon? So I've got mirror on the wall. We've got Venice Beach, and if that was not enough, a Honda Accord. And we will combine all of these things together, and you and I together are going to make a delicious deep dish pizza. Right, now, I'm talking Chicago. I'm not talking about the Detroit-style pizza. That's not a bad pizza, but I'm talking about the Chicago deep dish pizza. All right, so Tree's nodding his head in Chicago. He's driving around right now nodding his head. So first of all, I am in agreement on the fact that there is a trip to the doghouse, for Charania. Shams Charania there, the NBA insider. Now, he turned the NBA's big Amazon moment into a mid-morning push notification on social media, is what he did. Now, I said, he's doing his job. I'm just doing my job. That's all my job is. And clearly someone at the NBA gave him that information. Otherwise, he wouldn't have had it. However, despite that, we know how these things work. We know how sensitive people that are in these industries operate. And so it's kind of like Shams walking into the NBA's surprise party and everyone's all prepared. They got the balloons over to the right. They got a nice little cake. The lights are out. And he goes in there and he flips on the lights just before they make the announcement. Like, hey, what are you doing? Can't do that. Somebody at the league headquarters there in New York looking into the mirror. Why are they looking into the mirror? They're looking into the mirror on the wall, and they are absolutely practicing there. Shams, can we have a talk? They're doing that voice. Shams, can we have a talk right now? Getting the old tap on the shoulder. Tap, tap. Why is somebody tapping me on the shoulder? Right to the principal's office. Right there. A little timeout. Timeout. A little timeout. Yeah. You're on the naughty list. What are you doing? So the NBA, as I understand it, gifted that announcement, the MVP announcement, as a carrot on a stick to Amazon, which I would say of the broadcasters, like ESPN's been bad because you don't know when Barkley's going to be on there, and the only reason to watch is Barkley, and they've done a terrible job promoting that. So I stopped watching, and I would only tune in to watch Barkley because I wanted to hear what he had to say, and I don't even know he's on. So I just stopped. Yeah, imagine tuning in to Barkley and you get that Kendrick Perkins. What a freaking nightmare that is. So I stopped doing that. NBC stuff's okay. It's not great. But it seems like it's better than the Amazon. I don't know what's going on with the Amazon stuff. It just seems so weak. Is it Blake Griffin sucks at TV or Steve Nash and Dirk Nowitzki and those guys are just terrible? I don't know. It just seems bad. Nonetheless, they didn't ask my opinion, and I'm sure they hate this show. That's fine. The point is that was a carrot on a stick for Amazon, and it got just spiked, just hit away. And so somewhere there's some Amazon executives who are like, wait a minute. They're pacing around some big conference room and they're muttering, "This is why we cannot have nice things. How dare you? How dare you? You don't undercut and embarrass a business partner." And Shams, without people at the NBA giving information, is just some dude making sandwiches. Right? I mean, that's pretty much it. I mean, that's it. Anyway, I mean, Woj was so much better than he is, right? Can we all agree on that? Does anyone disagree that Woj was like the maestro of that? And I know he retired. We love Woj, and he's doing his thing and helping out at the college level, and that's fine. But Shams is absolutely getting the, "We love your work, but..." It's the old compliment sandwich, you know. They start out with the compliment. Then they tell you the real reason you're here. You're an a-hole. You're a schmuck. You're a loser. You just screwed this up with Amazon. Now we have to apologize to Amazon because of you. By the way, we really think you're doing a great job. Have a good day. All right, now secondly, to L.A. we go. Talking baseball. The Doyers mauled the Angels, but I'm not going to talk about that. Instead, while we were away from the Watchtower, the Dodgers have hit another pitching pothole as left-hander Blake Snell. "Yep, bro, I ain't playing unless I get mine, bro." Yeah. "Bro, I'm risking my life, bro." Blake Snell. He lied when he said, "I ain't playing unless I get mine," because he got paid. He ain't playing.
1: "Bro, I'm risking my life."
0: I know. It's very dangerous. Very dangerous what he does. You go out to the mound, you might step on a live hand grenade. You don't know. Could happen. Roadside bomb right there, the foul line. Anyway, so Blake Snell, left-handed pitcher. I say pitcher. He's really not a pitcher. He just, like, occasionally pitches.
1: "I'm not playing unless I get mine."
0: You got paid. You're not playing, dude. So Blake Snell, elbow surgery to remove the top operation of the baseball season, loose bodies. There is an epidemic of loose bodies. We must stop these loose bodies. Zombie apocalypse. Zombie apocalypse with loose bodies in baseball. So anyway, Blake Snell's out, sidelined indefinitely. The surgery is all the rage in baseball. You might remember Tigers ace Tarek Skubal out with loose bodies. Dodgers closer Edwin Diaz, when he's not watching cockfighting, he's also undergone a similar operation. So recovery timelines, typically around 2 to 3 months. So it's mid-May. Let's see. He's got May, June, July, and then August. So if we see Blake Snell pitch before like August 10th, it would be a surprise at this point. Right? There is supposedly newer technology, and they claim, whoever they are, that there's a chance for a quicker return to the field. Believe it when I see it. One thing about Blake Snell, he never hurries back. He just does not hurry back. He doesn't. Now, the good news is Snell will be okay. I understand David Vassay will get all his dry cleaning, make sure he gets all his dry cleaning and all his meals cooked for him, and he'll even wipe his tuchus. So he'll be okay. Blake will be okay in that regard. Vassay will make sure to take care of him. So this is all not Snell's first rodeo with loose bodies. He had a similar procedure way back in 2019, I barely remember, with Tampa Bay, and he came back with the Rays, formerly the Devil Rays, in about roughly 2 months. So Snell has made one appearance this year, a very rocky debut, lasted just 3 innings, gave up 5 runs, got smashed pretty good, and now he's out. So the question, right, where does Dodgers starter Blake Snell having elbow surgery land with you? All right, so with me, the Dodgers didn't sign Blake Snell. What they've done here is they've subscribed to him. Monthly payments, and it turns out the monthly payments are there, but zero deliverables on the monthly payments. And you have to chuckle. Like, who could have possibly seen this coming? Who could have possibly tried to warn the bozos in Dodger Town? What are you doing? You don't want to be in business with this guy. And they didn't listen. All right, Blake Snell is essentially a Twitch streamer who occasionally does some cosplay pretending to be a baseball player. That's who he is. That's who he's always been. We knew right away this guy during the pandemic 6 years ago was a loser, and he has only confirmed he's a loser, Blake Snell. That's what he is. Missed 4 months in 2025 and made one start in 2026, and poof! gone again. Keep in mind, the Dodgers won the World Series in spite of him. If Blake Snell had pitched one more game in the World Series, the Toronto Blue Jays would be the reigning champions of baseball, not the Dodgers. When Blake Snell pitched in the World Series, the Dodgers lost. Okay, so he took 4 months off last year, plausibly to be ready for the World Series, and then rode the vomit comet in the World Series. All right, and so they paid for an ace, they being the Dodgers, and he has fleeced the Dodgers like a Venice Beach tourist gets fleeced buying knockoff sunglasses. Okay, that's what this guy's been able to pull off, and he's got a brand ambassador. Right, you're paying essentially for a brand ambassador. At this point, he's got the elbow lag. He's got the loose bodies going on and all that stuff, and even looser accountability. And I just don't want people on my team that approach the sport like Blake Snell. He's just bad news. And the Dodgers have a bunch of these guys, and they keep winning. And I don't know. What do you know? They keep winning. You're wrong. I just don't like it. I don't like the attitude. It just makes me want to vomit. Is what it does. I mean, imagine explaining to the late Fernando Valenzuela or even Oral Hershiser, I guess he's still around, any of these modern, the mindset. You tell those guys about the modern starting pitcher, who I guess Blake Snell is too busy defending his ERA to the guys on Twitch with the username XXX. Shoulder pain, 69, 420 or something like that. You know, he's too busy doing that to take the mound. So Snell, he's not AWOL. Now, I will say that Blake Snell is not AWOL. He's just content creating adjacent is what he's doing. And he didn't just bamboozle the nerds, the smartest people in the room in the Dodger front office. This is grand larceny at a skullduggery level. What Blake Snell has been able to pull off here. Absolute skullduggery. And I'm jealous. So he's on the injured list, which used to be the DL before the Wokesters got involved. And he's out. The good news is the 365-day streaming schedule is wide open. So good for him. All right, final thought. We move to the NFL. We go to Charlotte, where the Panthers are bad. However, they did create some content. We're happy about that. We learned over the weekend the Panthers are not planning to extend quarterback Bryce Young before the rapidly approaching 2026 NFL season. The Carolina front office, when asked about that, has mostly talked about Young's extension rather than it being a certainty. They've said, well, it was something we'll discuss at a later time. It sounds like that later time will not be before the upcoming season. So the question, thumbs up? Or thumbs down, thumbs up or thumbs down, are the Carolina Panthers making the right call by not extending quarterback Bryce Young before the season? So this is two thumbs up on this, and I'm never wrong about my analysis on quarterbacks. Extending Bryce Young right now would be like pre-recording a video game, or pre-order. You know how you can order video games in advance? Like you order a video game in advance, and you know the entire internet's like, oh, this game's mid, don't buy the game. But you've already ordered it. Why would you pre-order the game when everyone says, well, this game sucks? It's a mid game. Why would you do that? The Panthers front office, now they already made one mistake by picking up the fifth-year option. That was a boneheaded move by the Carolina Panthers. And now, so they're at least they're not doubling down, per se, with the extension. So they're trimming the fat. Trimming the damage a little bit. And it's not just a bad football decision, though, the whole fifth hour thing. But giving him a contract would be organizational malpractice. Bryce is a bit of a tease. I wouldn't say the ultimate tease, but he's a bit of a tease. He gives you one wow highlight throw and then follows it up with three straight drives of how the hell did this guy end up in the NFL? Shouldn't this guy be out delivering packages somewhere? How the hell is he the quarterback? He was the top pick in the draft, and Carolina traded a bunch of things to the Bears to get this guy. What were they thinking? Yeah. So some say he's a nice quarterback. In the same way, a 2018 Honda Accord is a nice car. It's reliable. It'll get you from A to B. Nobody's posting photos of their Honda Accord online bragging about it. You don't do that. That's not what you do. You want the reality. If you look at the numbers and the eyeball test, which is very important, Carolina's passing offense was a graveyard in 2024. They were 29th in the NFL, and it barely staggered up to 25th this past season when Carolina, a losing team, made the postseason. But when that pocket collapses, and it often does, the little fella, Bryce Young, he doesn't improvise, I've noticed. He processes like a 2013 HP laptop, which if you'd never had one of those, not good. Not good. He's slow. He often panics. And it's like one of those laptops overheating. Like, what are you doing? Like, seriously. And again, Bryce Young's a guy that will give you flashes, but that is not a foundation, is what I'm trying to say. You can't build a franchise on a flicker here and a franchise. He's not a franchise guy. He traded for him thinking he was. He's not. And right now, he's the human version of maybe. Maybe he'll get better. Keep waiting. Oh, maybe he'll get better. This will be the year. Okay. Maybe he'll see the light. Want to bet on that? I'm going to go no. Maybe he'll finally play and live like the number one pick he was supposed to be. Until then, he's stuck in no man's land. Too much invested for Carolina to get rid of him yet. They have to let this thing play out with the fifth-year option. But way too average to extend. It is the Ben Maller Show. You want to talk about any of that? You can join us right now, 877-99 on Fox. That's 877-996-6369. If you'd like to be part of the program, we'll take your calls on X as well, at Ben Maller. That is at Ben Maller. If you'd like to be part of the program that way, we read a lot of those comments. Time now for the Maller Riddle of the Day. We'll also have the Insta Advice Line at the end of this hour, but here's the Riddle of the Day. A very famous woman, talked about a lot on this show, Diana Rossini, back in the tabloids. Yes, she was, boys and girls. So Diana Rossini, everyone's favorite insider who took that job to the next level. So Diana Rossini was spotted with her husband at a blank over the weekend. Again, legendary former NFL insider Diana Rossini was spotted with her husband at a blank over the weekend. That is the Maller Riddle of the Day. The answer, we'll get to it. We will do it next. However, it is the A blockity, blockity, blockity, blockity. And let's see, what hour? Can we count to what hour it is?
2: Number three.
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5: 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Cavs. Don fakes the three. 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Shoots it.
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17: And so LeBron feels disrespected. 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And I wish people in basketball, even that covered the sport, understood it or acknowledged it. What would be the reaction if Caleb Williams or Tom Brady or Peyton Manning or Big Ben felt disrespected and it went public? It was leaked publicly because he didn't get a game ball. We would be collectively get over it. Or if Gretzky didn't get a puck in his prime for most combined wins. Get over it. It's hockey. It's football. But basketball, it's the basketball culture in America. Constant pandering.
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1: First time drinking in 7 years. I get up for Maller.
0: Yeah, Wayne inside. We were back at the Cask and Flagon. That's where that happened. Right there, I walked by the spot, Wayne and Southie. Wayne from Southie started having a meltdown. You say hello to Lorena. She's here. FSR Tech Queen.
2: What up, Bill?
0: No talking. And Koopaloop, who is making sure to save all of his sick days to when he can go to Vegas. And I don't blame him. I do the same thing. The Koopaloop is here at A Bronco Fan. That's A Bronco Fan. He's under the weather. That's a shipping term.
2: He's going to get me sick. I already know.
0: No.
3: We are short-staffed, and I just
2: and
3: felt...
2: And you sit really close to me.
3: I felt too guilty using another sick day.
0: Were you given a guilt trip? Did somebody in management give you a guilt trip?
3: No.
0: Because there used to be somebody in management. Remember, Coop, I will not say her name.
3: one time, this person who you're referring to told me, why don't you take a nap and see if you feel better in a few hours?
2: Are you kidding me?
3: I'm not.
0: The legends about that particular person. She did the same stuff with me. She said, you know, Ben, you really can't take time off. You know, you should need to be here. And I was like, well, I'm sick. I can't. I always work. Yeah.
3: Nobody in management gave me a guilt trip. But when I called out Friday... Brie filled in for me, right?
0: Yeah.
2: She worked 12 hours straight that day.
3: Yeah. Okay. So I just, you know.
2: We tried to get Patty to come in.
0: No, that was a no.
3: I felt bad about it.
0: Although Coop seems to sit in for him, you know. I'm just
2: all the time. Isn't that weird?
0: I've noticed that. I don't know why. Yeah. Interesting. Okay. All right. Fair enough. I got you. Well, you're here now. We will pay off the Maller riddle of the day and get back to these amazing phone calls. I did see there was one message I needed to read here. I got to go down page down. Let's see. Where is that? I can't read that. Oh, Eileen, she says, the dumbass Dodgers saw Blake Snell's Giants no-hitter and paid his sorry ass. Yes. Clearly that was it. I would not have paid him. And I was right. He has been a bust as a Dodger. Does anyone disagree with that? Does anyone disagree Blake Snell's been a bust as a Dodger? Here's the Maller riddle of the day. Diana Russini was spotted with her husband at a blank over the weekend. Back in the tabloids again. Who do we have? RJ in L.A. says Diana and her husband were spotted at a Woo Sox game. I saw Anthony Volpe play in a AAA game. He got called up after that. He sucked. I think he went 0-3. Mark was there. P1 Mark, the guy that won the FSR bracket challenge. He was there. A late night drug tester says shopping for cheating prospects at a construction site from late night drug tester. Femi says a church. Very funny. The top Uber Eats driver there in Minnesota. Wrestling matches from Courtesy Flusher. That's his answer. Who else do we have? Alf the Alien Opiner says at Stewart's Roller World in Fullerton watching roller hockey. Yes. Sorry about your ducks. My condolences. We have a national jubilee of prayer, praise, and thanksgiving from King Rory. A drive-in movie theater guest by Donkey Sausage. Who else do we have? Page down at a donkey show. There you go. That's from Ferg. A swing set from Asher. That's his answer. Who else do we have? Page down. I can't read that on the air. Robbie the Mariner fan says spotted at a divorce court. Spotted at a divorce court. Who else? Page down. Lamaze class from Mr. Irrigation. In Houston, Eek in Roseville, Minnesota says a couples retreat in Foxborough is the answer. Swingers Anonymous Convention from Elmo After Dark, that's his answer. Nashville Phil says the answer, she was caught out with her husband while attending a youth football camp hosted by Mike Vrabel. That would be something. Yeah. Inca Terra said, rained out. Woo Sox game. Taping of Maury from Shea. That's his answer. A lot of paternity jokes. What else do we have? Page down. Sexy stuff adult toy store in Tennessee. No, that's JT the wingman. Rebecca the Ram fan says that Diana Rossini and her husband were spotted at an attorney's office over the weekend. TV taping of divorce court from JJ in Seattle. Old-time Hollywood pie fight from Deacon. Timmy from Busco, Indiana, says they were seen at a Mike Vrabel meet and greet. No, I don't think he does this. All right, do you have an answer, Lorena? The
2: yes.
0: Riddle of the day.
2: They were caught at a Raising Cane's feeding each other chicken strips.
0: Oh, very romantic. Very romantic. No, that's incorrect. Diana Rossini was spotted with her husband at a party before a Bruce Springsteen concert in Manhattan. Yeah. Daily Mail, page 6, they had it. Diana Rossini there, out with her husband and some friends, and they were going to the Bruce Springsteen concert.
2: That's a good idea. You should probably date your husband when you're in the middle of a giant cheating scandal, you know? You should probably go out in public with him.
0: It's a messy situation. Let's go with the phones. Let's say hello to Sean the Hood Guy. Here he is. He's on right now. The reason he's up late is because he's trying to find his Aaron Rodgers jersey. He's trying to find his Aaron Rodgers. He's so excited for the Steelers. Hello, Sean the Hood Guy.
4: What's going on, People's Champ, man? You know what? I've been waiting for this guy, man. But some of the other Steelers fans, they not really feeling him anymore because he always leave us on hold. And it's like he always wants this center of attention to everything. So some of the fans been like, you know, he don't have to come back. But I was telling everybody, you know, we don't want Mason Rudolph as a starter. But some people was like, they'd rather have some of the guys that was already there, that's backup quarterbacks, rookies, because they thinking it's a new, you know, a new era of rookies that's going to play. So some of them have been playing good, but Aaron be keeping us on hold too long, man. And you know what? The first 8 games, they got to come out hot. Because after that bye week, week 9, and then that week 10 through the rest, them are some deadly games. They might be losing a lot of games the second half of the season, man. So they better try to keep this guy healthy and clean. If not, I say bench him if you don't play good.
0: Well, is this the year it all falls apart, Sean the Hood Guy? Does it all come apart here? Are we looking at the Steelers week 10? And are they saying, can we lose every game and get the top pick in Arch Manning? Is it that bad?
4: It might be, man, because that first half, it looked okay. But that week 10 through the rest, oh, man, you got Philly and all these other games, man.
0: Yeah, you don't know. Philly could implode by then, too, though, right? They were teetering on the brink this past year in Philadelphia. So they're going to trade A.J. Brown to the Patriots, supposedly, in the next couple of weeks, I guess after June. And then so they'll trade him, and yeah, things could fall apart rapidly there.
4: You never know, because that's why they call that movie Any Given Sunday. So you never know, man. I don't know, but I just want to sit and watch. We build a pretty good team this year, but
0: yeah.
4: Mike McCarthy, man, he got to do something. Because that one Super Bowl under his belt, we might well have the same coach, you know? So
0: yeah, well, we'll see. This falls apart. You know, Tomlin looks a lot better. He'll be on TV every Sunday on NBC there. Now, I want to thank your Indiana Pacers, Sean the Hood Guy, for the number 5 pick. Very kind of you. You know, I'm not a draft guy. You know that. I'm not a big NBA draft guy. But I did not have the Clippers getting a top 5 pick in my lifetime happening again, but thanks to your Indiana Pacers generosity. And enjoy Zubats. I love my Zubats. Enjoy him in Indiana, and we'll enjoy that number 5 pick. So,
4: hey, man, you know what? I knew you was going to take a shot at that, man. I couldn't wait to hear that. You know what? I haven't watched nothing basketball this year. I'm watching the playoffs, but I think it maybe might be OKC in the New York Knicks. I don't know. It might go like that. I'm just watching now because my team been on the shelf the whole season.
0: And well, if it is the Knicks and the Thunder, they can use the same marketing they do when the Pacers play, like the Hicks, right? They can do the Hicks from Indiana. Instead of Indiana, they'll do Oklahoma, and they'll do that whole thing. So.
4: But you know, man, it's all about TV money. And if the Knicks do okay, that's TV money for them. So I'm just watching because my main player, he's attending all the WrestleMania events. He didn't even come back. So.
0: Well, you got to have your priorities, man. You got to enjoy the wrestling. You got to be at all the events. You can't miss anything.
4: I enjoy wrestling just by watching it at home.
0: No, but you, yeah, if you had a baller money, you'd go out and watch in person. You know?
4: Oh, yeah, I would, but yeah. I don't, so I just watch it at home, man, you know, so
0: yeah.
4: I enjoy it. I don't hate it, but
0: I hear you.
4: Just got to have a better season, man.
0: All right, well, thank you. Good to hear your voice there, Sean. Be well.
4: I'm still listening, man. I've just been a little ill lately, but I've been still listening to the show, man.
0: Well, hang in there. Hope you feel better. Hope for
4: right,
0: your
4: man.
0: Health
4: thank
0: improves.
4: You,
0: thank you, buddy. Oh, there he goes, the great Sean the Hood Guy, fan favorite. James, you thought that was a pretty good call, right, James? Hollering James, Minneapolis, Minnesota. Okay, he approves that call. Let's say hello.
2: Oh, so good.
0: He's back trying to win Caller of the Year. Let's say hello to Swamp Billy. Hello, Swamp Billy in Tennessee. Welcome.
5: Good morning, General Listenmo. I'm glad you're back on the air. And, you know, into everybody's life, a little rain must fall. And sometimes a little bit of Lorena, maybe. Anyway, I want to talk about the fake blind sea bass. I'm sorry, dear. I didn't mean to go there. Anyway, you know, in the Mallard Militia, there is a kernel of truth inside our fantasies, right? Hello?
0: I was riveted. I thought you were doing poetry, and you stopped in the middle.
5: I'm sorry. I want affirmation from my
2: He
5: my
2: wants
5: leader.
2: You to
0: okay.
2: react.
0: So I can't, oh, yeah, I can't so, win. Okay. Mark the full name guy earlier.
5: All right.
0: He got all upset with me. He cursed me out. He cursed me out. By the way, I might have misspoke. I said Matt. I meant Mark. But I mean, Matt and Mark are pretty much the same, right, Lorena? Matt, Mark.
2: One in the same.
0: If you see a guy named Mark, he looks like a guy named Matt.
2: Yeah.
0: And if you see a guy named Matt, he looks like a guy named Mark.
2: One, like I said, I couldn't tell the difference.
0: Exactly. Same thing.
5: Anyway, I'm blind, okay? Seriously. And sea bass lives in Jackson, Tennessee, okay? And I've never heard anybody from Nashville call Nashville the Ville. It's kind of like, you know, how people from San Francisco don't say Frisco, they say San.
0: Oh, yeah, people in the San Francisco are very offended by that. They also don't like NoCal. They don't like, I learned that. I got lectured by one of the Warriors broadcasters. You can't say Frisco and you can't say NoCal. Okay, thank you.
5: Right. Anyway. But anyway, I mean, Seabass and I have been to some events. We saw Sammy Sosa strike out on a rehab assignment back when had a minor league team.
0: I don't know if you saw it. I don't think you saw it. You know.
5: I was sighted back then.
0: Oh, you were.
5: That's what I'm saying. I don't think Seabass is blind. I hope he's not.
0: He claims to be blind. He's much.
5: Well, okay, I take all that back then. But I'll tell you what he is. He's a poser. He's probably drinking because Vanderbilt's not going to make it to the NCAA this year.
0: Okay.
5: In baseball.
0: Am I sensing an octagon between Swamp Billy and the legendary caller you just attacked here?
5: Well, let me tell you what I can do with him.
0: Yeah.
5: I got a 75-pound blue-nosed pit bull I can turn loose on him when he's coming out of Casey Jones Village when he's got white gravy all over his pants.
0: Yeah. Well, I don't know that I want that. A dog attack on my resume because that sounds like that'll get me in trouble.
5: You don't have to know when it happens.
0: Okay. I'm just saying, Swamp Billy. How about on the air, Swamp Billy, blind sea bass versus you in the verbal octagon? Just duke it out.
5: You got him on the line, don't you?
0: I don't have him on the line. I'd put him on, but I'll tell you what, I'm a marketing guy, I'm a promoter, and if you're in on it, I will toss that out to blind sea bass. We need an octagon. We haven't had one in a while.
5: Let me tell you something else. I appreciate you talking about the Amazon Prime thing because, you know, it reduced me to poppy, and I had to listen to
0: Oh, no.
5: Padres.
0: Oh, no.
5: I'll say one thing you never said. I'll tell you one thing you've never said to poppy that Bernie Fratto has. Call back anytime.
0: No, I've never. That is correct. I've never told.
5: I don't think you've ever said that.
0: Yeah.
5: And by the way, Cooper, just drink some whiskey, gargle, and either spit it out or swallow it. Either one, and it'll help you.
0: Yeah,
2: you should swallow it.
5: Thanks.
3: That's the second caller that's told me to drink whiskey.
0: I told garlic. Well, whiskey's old. Yeah, whiskey's awesome.
5: Put garlic in your whiskey. It doesn't matter.
0: It's worth a shot, Coop. You know, come on, yeah. Don't do it now, but when you get right before bed.
5: If you ever want to come to Smashville or Music City or Babylon or the Whore of Babylon, which is what Nashville is known as, it ain't known as the Ville.
0: All right, I got you. Listen,
5: I love you, man.
0: All right, well, Billy, I love you too. Let's have an octagon. All right.
5: All right, we will.
0: Okay. All right.
6: Quickly.
0: I know you're blind. I got to go, but thank you. There he goes. Swamp Billy. Blind Sea Bass. Let's make that happen. I need confirmation from Blind Sea Bass. I need that. Yeah. Zach says, are all your listeners blind? I mean, I am, but glasses sound like the rest are, in the words of primetime, blind, blind. I think there's a word missing there, Zach, but yes, everyone listening is blind. It's radio. It's theater of the mind. Everyone's blind. We have the Insta advice line, unscreened radio. The Insta advice line. Who needs our advice? We'll get to that. We will do it next.

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15: To the Puerto Rican star and cockfighter Edwin Sugar Diaz. 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
17: So here it is.
18: Because I know you guys want to go down and do wins and losses for each team. If that's the case, let me know. I'm going to run to the liquor store. I refuse to be a part of that, but there's a lot of people that will do that. And it feels like there's been such a premium to put the best matchups and the best games in those Netflix windows, holiday windows, Monday night football, Thursday night, that I start to wonder, is Sunday really the most important day for the NFL anymore?
19: I'm not surprised by it. And frankly, I think having a bunch of games on at the same time for a league that's, you know, sometimes has 16 games on at once kind of stinks.
20: Sometimes I feel like less is more. And I didn't feel like it didn't invoke any emotions. Like, I looked at it, it's like, it's a schedule release.
0: Two pros, LeVar Arrington, Brady Quinn, and a cup of Joe, Jonas Knox. 6 a.m. Eastern, 3 a.m. Pacific, on Fox Sports Radio. And now, Steve Covino.
21: Oh, boy.
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21: I'm shocked that they are the lone, like, 7 games. 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
1: I know him.
0: From Vancouver. Very nice man. Very kind friend of the show. And we had a great time with Nico in Vancouver. Hopefully we'll go back to Canada at some point. I love the poutine and the people. And
1: I was just talking about the poutine this weekend.
0: And Stanley Park. Amazing.
1: Beautiful.
0: I was just in Central Park in New York. Stanley Park, better than Central Park in New York.
1: Hands down.
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0: Well, sometimes this is hard to come up with people that need advice. 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What advice do you have to Cade Cunningham and the rest of the Detroit Pistons? 877-99 on Fox. You're live on the air when you hear my voice. 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
5: If you're going to come back from the IL, just make sure you don't miss your bobblehead night.
0: Yeah, very important. He made sure, but he did. He pitched to Snell his bobblehead. Hello, line two. You're on the air, line two.
6: Yeah, morning time. Hey, Pistons, changing the tire. That's when you're under pressure.
0: That's right. Rick in Maryland there. Morning time. Line three. You're on the air, line three. Advice to the Pistons, line three.
7: Hey, Ben, what I meant on the Real Fifth Hour is doing Benny versus the Penny basketball, hockey, and baseball.
0: Oh, yeah. Okay, yeah, that's a good idea. We should pitch that. I'll have some meetings coming up. Line four. Hello, line four.
8: I just did line four myself, but I use my nose.
0: Jed from the Redneck Riviera checking in. Line five. Hello, line five. Your advice to the Pistons, line five.
9: Don't be like that jerk who spoiled the ending of Shawshank Redemption for me. F you, Robbie the Mariners fan.
0: All right. What do you think of that? Line six, you're on the air, line six. Hello. Line six. Line six is not paying attention. We'll go over to line one. Advice to the Pistons. It's the instant advice line. Hello, line one.
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0: All right, please. Line two, you're on the air, line two. Hello.
11: Yeah, they should have played Kevin Herter and bring back Doge.
0: All right, one more, Coop. 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No! Line three. 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
20: 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That's yours. Understanding that if I decide to actively tank because I feel like the only way we're going to improve things around here is to give me better odds in the draft lottery, and it's not a guarantee because it is a lottery, but understanding that what comes with that is low attendance, less revenue, and everything else, you're kind of getting punished there. You're punishing yourself in that regard, but it's your team. You should be able to do whatever the hell you want. Like that's
22: 100% agree.
20: I don't get it.
22: They're the ones that ultimately have to take the hit for it. So why create rules or regulations to stop from that? It's the fastest way to build back a franchise up. I mean, that's just the truth. If they're able to tank long enough, they'll be able to get enough high picks, or hopefully

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6: The NBA's MVP for the second straight year is Oklahoma City's Shai Gilgeous-Alexander. The Thunder will host the Spurs Monday night in Game 1 of the West Finals. New York hosts Cleveland in Game 1 of the East Finals Tuesday. The Cavaliers eliminated Detroit, winning easily on the road Sunday night, 125-94 to end the second round series. The Cavs led by 20 late in the first half. At the PGA Championship, the winner was Aaron Rye, who shot a final round 65. He won by 3 strokes. Denny Hamlin took NASCAR's All-Star race at Dover. Alex Palou are in the pole for the Indy 500 next Sunday. The Dodgers won 10-1 at the Angels, who've lost 6 straight. The Padres were 8-3 winners Sunday night at Seattle. The Padres now host the Dodgers starting Monday. The Mets came back for a 10-inning win against the Yankees 7-6. The White Sox homered in the 10th to beat the Cubs 9-8. I'm Steve DeSager.
0: Ben freaking Mallett.
7: Yeah. Over the top, in your face.
0: And he's turning your speakers all the way up.
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0: You want concise? You want accountability? Then you want Ben Maller.
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7: It is but elementary. My dear Watson, unless it's not. Welcome in the beginning of another hour of the Ben Maller Show. We are in the air everywhere, close by. You can hear me. I can't really hear you, but you can hear me. Yes, as we have pure sugary takes that provide pure happiness, unless we don't. Coast to coast, border to border, and beyond, on the vast and ferociously powerful microphones of FSR, emanating live from the school. Just a single fish in this giant school of fish. Guaranteed human in the world-famous Fox Sports Radio studios, where Zach in Rhode Island reminds us. 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So our lead this hour, not from Pro Bouncy Ball. We're down to the Final Four. More on that later this hour. We'll take a peek at the opening numbers. We begin in Cleveland, where the Cavaliers have advanced. They're in the Final Four of the NBA, but it's about football. It's what keeps the lights on, and there's a lot of lights. 1, 2, 3, 4, 5, 6, 7, 8, 9, 10, 11. There are 11 lights That's a lot. I just counted them. That's a lot of lights. It's too many lights. Why are there so many lights? Anyway, we begin here with

0: the football team that keeps the lights on, the NFL, not this team, but the NFL in general, keeps the light on. So we're hearing that the quarterback known as Deshaun Watson has apparently had a great bromance with new head coach Todd Monken, the Monk Man. Todd Monken, who famously missed the NFL coach's photo so he could get a haircut for the photo. And this ahead of the Browns' organized team activity. I don't know if you saw this or not, perhaps not. Glowing reports out of Ohio. I know that Ohio Al and Dick and Dayton are excited about this, but glowing reports about Todd Monken's offensive concepts being the perfect offense for Deshaun Watson. He's running in the past. He's played at his best. He's played at his best, which means, of course, as good as all the rest. With that, the drumbeat steadily growing louder. Little bit here, a little bit there. The drumbeat going up that Watson is gaining steam, not momentum, gaining steam in recent weeks. I always get a kick out of these type of stories. I'll tell you why in a minute. But the story is, oh, yeah, this is he's gaining some steam here, and he's the preferred option to be the quarterback of the Browns. That's right, the Cleveland Browns when the season begins. So that is a good jumping off point. Let us discuss the question. Where is the trust factor? Where is the trust factor on Deshaun Watson and these glowing reports that he is in the lead to be the QB number one for the Browns? All right, so that is the question. I've got Pawn Stars, Best Buy, and Southern Drawl. And we will combine all of these things together, and we're going to give you a big hoagie filled with the gabagool. And a side of Baba Ganoush. That's right. All right, now to kick off here, to answer the question, where's the trust factor? Deshaun Watson, glowing reports saying that he's in the lead to be the QB1. So it's dipping its toes in the sewer water at this point. Okay, it's dipping its toes in the sewer water. Let me put these guys on hold one sec here. There we go. All right, Deshaun Watson, the idea that there's any leader here as we sit in mid-May is it's nonsense. They've hardly had any get-togethers and practices or anything like that. It's the off-season. Hello? I'm sure there were some cordial conversations that took place and nice to have those things and all that. This is spin, spin, spin, spin, spin. And ultimately, how does one trust a quarterback who's played fewer games in recent years than Brownie the Elf? Do you understand that Brownie the Elf has run out on the field more than Deshaun Watson has in Cleveland? He's got, if I'm not mistaken, not one but two snap, crackle, pop, torn Achilles. Pop goes the Achilles. Deshaun Watson's played 19 games in Cleveland and is 9-10. That is his record, and somehow he is being hyped up. Who's behind this? Like, what is going on here? Why would you be doing this? It's a May play. So I have a theory. As I was making the long drive in here to the hallowed hallways of Fox Sports Radio, I have a theory. All right. So my theory is that like this is the Browns are like, well, listen, we're stuck with this guy, so why don't we try to pump him up a little bit? And then inevitably, when a starting quarterback gets hurt, we can somehow convince some dum-dum to take this guy. Right? Say, hey. Like they're pretending the relationship is healthy because they already booked the vacation, so they're like, hey. That's what we got. Watson is not a QB1, not on a team that's trying to win. Of course, the Browns aren't trying to win. They bought something. He's the receipt. They can't return the item. It's all sales are final. They're stuck. The Browns gave this man $230 million guaranteed. And it's not like they didn't know that he was gaining the reputation as the creepy quarterback. They still signed him. They knew exactly what he was accused of and all the checks that he cut, the hush money to these different women. But they paid him. They paid him in the middle at $230 million guaranteed, I believe is the number for Deshaun Watson. The worst contract in NFL history, and it's not even close. Congratulations to the Cleveland Browns. You have no Super Bowls, but you do have the worst contract ever handed out Even Cardiac Stanley can't believe what you were doing there. And now here they are parading Watson around like it's an episode of Pawn Stars, and they got this Rolex watch. Well, I'm not familiar. I'm going to bring in an expert to find out how much this Rolex watch is worth. Well, okay. So, yeah, you get the Rolex there, and you're selling it as a luxury item, even though it's water damaged. You say, well, it's a Rolex, but it's water damaged. Anyway, so the Browns, listen, I don't believe for a split second that Todd Monken is like, woohoo, we're way to go. We got a guy in Deshaun Watson. I don't believe it. They don't have a quarterback. And whether it's Deion's kid or Watson, they don't have anybody. They're mediocre. That's why they're the Browns. And you know they'll be in the top five of next year's NFL draft, and that's how it goes every year. That's how this works. Furthermore, speaking of prime time, well, Deion Sanders had a lot to say recently. Deion, who I guess is still the coach at Colorado, Deion Sanders, not happy with the Jacksonville football team. That's random. Yeah, he's upset that the Jaguars failed to reach out to him on how to properly coach defensive back / wide receiver hybrid Travis Hunter. Say what? Yeah. So, of course, Hunter played for Deion Sanders at Colorado and was there together in the Rocky Mountain region there in Boulder, Colorado. And while you would think that the Jags would have interest in getting Sanders' input, at least Deion thinks that's the case, apparently that was not reality. They had no interest in hearing what Deion Sanders had to say. That upset Deion Sanders, who said recently that he said something on the Barbershop podcast. I have no idea. Do they cut hair on that? I don't know. It's a real shave. It's a real shave. So he was upset about that. He didn't get the call or the text. Hey, Deion, tell us how to coach this guy. Nothing happened. So the question, where are you at on Deion Sanders mumbling and grumbling over the Jags not chatting him up about coaching his former player, Travis Hunter? So Deion sounds like the overprotective dad. He's furious with the babysitter because the babysitter forgot to send photo updates on Hunter, Travis Hunter. I told you, you're my babysitter. I need photo every hour. I need a photo. We're not doing that. Why not? I need a photo every hour. Did you feed him? You didn't feed him. I told you, got to feed him. Bad job. Did you rotate the coverage? He needs the coverage rotated. Bad job by you. Did you tell him he's special? Did you tell? No, you didn't. You didn't tell him. That's what I told him at Colorado. I'm Deion Sanders. I'm Coach Prime. I told him he's special. Go on like that. But did Prime really expect the Jacksonville NFL team to call him up? Like, you know how you'd call up Best Buy, the Geek Squad? And I need some tech support on Travis Hunter. Yes. Who are you going to call? Geek Squad? No, I'm not calling the Geek Squad. I'm calling Deion Sanders is who I'm calling. Hi, yes. Hey, we're trying to install this two-way supposedly speed merchant package. The system is not working the way it's supposed to work here, and we can't get admin approval. Can you help us out, Deion? Sure. Why not? What the hell? I'll help you out. What do you have to say? Someone needs to remind Deion Sanders that this is the NFL. It's not the Colorado help desk. Last I checked, now, might be off to check with Mike the Milkman and Milkman Mike and all those guys in Colorado. But press no, I guess. You press no. If you want no, press 2. And then if you want support, press 1 for Travis Hunter, something along those lines. And there's like a hotline number you can call up there. And clearly it just didn't work. It did not work last year. But Deion's acting like Jacksonville needed some kind of permission, which is very bizarre. Like a permission slip just to coach the guy that they traded up with the Browns to get, Travis Hunter. It's odd. So the other thing is there something that we don't know? Is there an accessory? Like Travis Hunter comes with a deluxe user manual and Prime Time Consulting LLC, run by Deion Sanders. Prime Time Consulting there. If you use the QR code, you'll get the proper motivational quotes. what to feed Travis Hunter and how many times he needs the damn ball. And you'll also get, as an added bonus, if you act right now, a Deion Sanders sermon tossed in. So better do that right now. Why not? All right, last thing. We're going to go to the Wayback Machine. Now, if you've been with me, and I've been here a while at Fox Sports Radio, in the earlier days, the early days of Fox Sports Radio, this network had only been on the air for like 4 years, I spent a lot of my time ranting and raving about the 2004 NFL draft. And I was flustered. I was bedraggled that this quarterback named Eli Manning out of Ole Miss thought he was God's gift to football. I knew he was mediocre. He turned out to be a mediocre player. That aside, this guy thought he was God's gift to football. He wasn't very good. And anyway, he forced his way out of the old San Diego Chargers. They had the top pick. He was projected as the top quarterback. And he didn't want to play. And the story had always been that Archie Manning came in there and pulled the power play, power play, power play. Well, I bring this up because it was rather clear to everybody when Eli Manning refused to play for the Chargers. Again, they had the first pick in 2004. It was Archie Manning that was behind the decision. Well, Eli now came out randomly recently, said, that's not true. Say what? Eli Manning, appearing on some podcast that friends and family listen to, said that while he and his agent Tom Condon were on the same page, anti-San Diego, I guess he's allergic to fish tacos and all that, and perfect weather. He said that the Chargers were the wrong place for Eli Manning. He said his parents, though, did not agree with that. Yeah, Eli Manning, who picked up the nickname The Punk, because that's a punk move, bro. So he said, San Diego had the first pick. I didn't really want to go there, Eli Manning said. I just didn't feel like they were the most committed team to winning at the time. Now, they had this guy named Marty Schottenheimer, who gave us the Nepo baby, the coach of the Dallas Cowboys now. Shoddy. 2.0. But anyway, that was the coach of the Chargers at the time. So the question is this. How do you read Eli Manning's claims that he was the one that was behind forcing the Chargers draft day trade, and it was not his pops, Archie Manning? Because that's the yarn that is being spun by Eli Manning these days. So Eli's saying that he alone made the call. Like that alone, like I saw this headline and my eyes turned into saucers. I said, oh my God. So the idea that Eli Manning alone made that call, it's kind of like saying the sun rises because the rooster crowed. No, the sun's going to rise whether there's a rooster there or not. The sun, that's what the sun does. You know, it's just we're supposedly spinning around this thing, although the flat earthers think we're not. And the hollow earthers, I don't know what they believe. I'll have to read the paraphernalia they send us. So this idea that he single-handedly stared down the Chargers front office is preposterous with a capital P. It is blasphemous with a capital B. And it is historically inaccurate. It's revisionist history, which is the greatest kind of history because you're never wrong because you're reinventing history. It's revisionist history for Eli Manning with a southern drawl is what it is. Like Archie was the power broker. Eli was the beneficiary of that, although I would rather play in San Diego than in New York. But back in 04, you go back to 04. Remember, Peyton Manning at that time was an enigma. He wasn't very good the first few years of his career. People only remember the good. They don't remember the reality. He made a lot of mistakes, a lot of turnovers. The Colts were a middling team for the most part with Peyton Manning. And Eli was unproven. He was coming out of college at Ole Miss, and he had the Manning name, but he didn't do anything that really impressed you all that much. You thought, well, this guy's guaranteed to be a star. And Archie was the only Manning. Archie Manning at the time was the only Manning in the NFL world that had that league-wide clout from playing on some absolute, I wanted to curse, but I will not, dog food teams in New Orleans with the Saints. And so that resume, and he had a Rolodex. Archie Manning had a Rolodex and the reputation to make the Chargers blink a little bit, and that's what happened. Nobody feared Eli Manning or Tom Condon. They feared upsetting Archie Manning and that monarchy, which is a whole different animal now than it was then, but Eli claiming his parents didn't push it is like saying the Mannings don't like doing commercials. It's cute, but come on. You can't turn on an NFL game without seeing Mannings and and Kelsey's. They go back and forth. One's commercial, one's a Manning commercial, the next one's a Kelsey commercial. This is the NFL draft. It's not you know, some kind of cute little Disney movie and all that. And quarterbacks, they don't force trades unless they've got somebody with some clout. Like, I don't know, a dad named Archie Manning. The Manning brand led by Archie, which is, it's a brand now. Back then, it wasn't such a thing, but that's why the trade happened. So I love seeing this. I'm like, and why now? 22 years later, and Eli Manning rewriting what happened, trying to change the narrative, it's adorable. And I'm looking out for pops. Nobody believes it. Anybody with half a brain says, oh, there's no way that's the way it happened. Like what Eli is saying now. Please. Like, Archie was just in the kitchen, just hanging out there. He was making a hoagie while his son strong-armed the old San Diego Chargers. It actually worked out better. That was a good trade for the Chargers because Eli was mediocre. Drew Brees, better quarterback. Better quarterback than Eli Manning. That's not even a hot take. It's just an obvious take. Anybody knows ball. Drew Brees was a better player. He was more impactful. He helped you win, changing the course of games. Eli was just blah. He just was. It is the Ben Maller Show. If you'd like to be part, 877-99 on Fox, 877-996-6369. Also on X, at Ben Maller. We've got a developing story. One of the all-star players in baseball likely going to have some explaining to do later today, facing some punishment from Major League Baseball. Also, an NBA star for the Boston Celtics poking the bear, but not a bear in underwear. We'll get to that, and we will do it next. However, it is the A Block, and let's go now to the Lorena Theater in Sherman Oaks, California, where Britney Spears hangs out.
1: How about that? Oh, my gosh, I saw that.
0: There was a big tabloid story, boys, and Britney Spears, literally one block down the street from where we broadcast from, she got in. She was a pig, right? She put food all over the table over there at this bar down the street.
1: I heard she was barking and screaming and walking around with a knife.
0: Let me tell you, let's go down there and tell the boys at that bar, if Britney's, next time she's there, let's have her in. Let's put her, I'd put her on, right? Put her on the radio?
1: Yes, come in anytime, Britney.
0: Right? Come on, she's Britney. Anyway, what hour is it?
1: Number 4.
0: There you go. All right. 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

0: is the Bain Maller Show, as we are here all night long. Now, early morning hours. Getting up early, trying to get that jump on the traffic. We thank you for hanging out with us. We do appreciate that. A reminder, this is an interactive show. We're doing it live. We've been here all night. Enjoy and celebrate live radio. There's not much of it left. Certainly not overnight. So if you want to be part of the show, you can hit us up on the X machine at Ben Maller. You can call in at 877-996-6369. You can say hello to Lorena.
1: Hi, Bill.
0: No talking. FSR Tech Queen and...
1: Wait, it's Ho-Reina, remember?
0: Okay. Calm down. So can't we all get along? And Koopaloo, who's under the weather, doing what every employee should be doing. Saving their sick days to when they're not sick. You can hit Koopaloop up at A Bronco Fan. That's A Bronco Fan. And Coop is planning on having a career as a pickleball professional. He's studying pickleball right now. Looking forward to that. Back to it.
1: This is a very invigorating game of pickleball, by the way.
0: Yes. Boy, I would love to know who's in those meetings. Let's put pickleball on TV. People want to watch.
1: Sparkle, she got rhinestones on her dress.
0: It's wild. It's wild. If you had said years ago, we're going to put pickleball on TV. And I don't know. I think we're the only ones watching this, but that's good. So Pete Crow Armstrong. He's got some explaining to do. So he plays for the Cubs. They gave him a big contract. He's been an absolute failure this year for Chicago. He sucks. He's not very good. Appears to be bad at baseball. And that is a problem for the Chicago Cubs. Pete Crow Armstrong, who took the big money, relatively speaking, he's on pace to hit 17 home runs this year. He's played every day, but he's on pace to hit 17 home runs and driving less than 70 runs and strike out 165 times. He's been real bad. So in the Cub-White Sox game on Sunday, Pete Crow Armstrong got caught up with a White Sox fan, a female White Sox fan, who told him, according to the video that is making the rounds on the internet, like, you suck, right? You suck. And I guess, and I don't want to speak for Pete Crow Armstrong. I don't want to do that. But it appears that he did not appreciate this woman telling him that you suck, because in the video, now it's been deleted, but it's been reposted, so you can find it if you want. Pete Armstrong responded to the woman by offering her some. Let me see if I can say this. Certain thing that he thought she could do for him. How about that? I don't know how. Can I get any? I don't. You know, there's a. Yeah, and it was pretty clear. So get you probably a fine or something like that. That'll be in some trouble there. Latrell Sprewell, when I had my website, Latrell Sprewell said that exact same thing that Pete Crow Armstrong said, got fined a game check, and because of my brilliant reporting back in the day. Random factoid. All right, let's go to the phones. Let's say hello. Oh, Blind Seabass called in. Blind Seabass, are you willing to get into the octagon against Swamp Billy? He says you're a fraud.
2: Let's do this. So here's the story behind that. So I do not live in Jackson. I live north of Nashville. He's confusing me with some radio host that runs a rinky-dinky station out there in Jackson, which is nothing but a dump on the side of I-40 heading to Memphis. Listen here, you little pissant. You better check yourself before you wreck yourself. Don't come at me threatening me, boy, because you ain't from around here. It is called DeVille. I've lived here my whole life.
0: Okay, all right. Do not use all your material.
1: I was going to say.
0: Do not use all your... Pissant's a good line. Do not use all your material. All right, calm down right now.
1: If that's a taste of the octagon.
0: I like that. This would be good.
1: I want some more.
0: An all-Southern brawl. Was your availability, Blind Seabass? Are you available any night, any time, or do you need a certain time?
2: Any time.
0: All right. Keep listening. And then Swamp Billy, let us know your availability. We're going to have an octagon, boys. We're going to have an octagon. Blind Seabass and Swamp Billy.
2: Hold on, babe. You know who this Swamp Billy reminds me of? That little pissant up in New York or New Jersey or wherever in the hell he's from, in Blind Scott.
0: Oh, he's from Boston.
2: And he annoys the piss out of me.
0: All right, all right, all right. Calm down. Thank you, Blind Seabass. We're going to make that happen. That's on my agenda. I'll promote it. We'll do it at the end of the week. I need to promote it. We'll get some proper promotion. That'll be fun. That'll be great. We can have, like, celebrity judges, too. We could have, like, Dorco.
1: Oh.
0: Maybe Dorco the comedian. Would you be one of our judges, Dorco? Apparently not. Let's say. How about Hollering James as your judge? James, how about that, James? James?
3: At least he's getting a good night's sleep.
0: He is really, he's been asleep the entire show. He's been on multiple times.
1: You've put him on every hour.
0: I have, yeah. Asleep. It's every hour on the hour. The time of the tone will be. That's right, James. Okay. Yeah. Who do you think is going to win the octagon? You're not sure? Yeah, I understand. I got you. Let's say hello to Eeny, Meeny, Manny, Moe, Mike the Leprechaun. Hello, Mike the Leprechaun. Welcome.
4: Good morning, Ben. I will be a verbal octagon judge if you'd like sometime. We're not.
1: You weren't invited to be one.
0: Oh, calm down. Now, Lorraine, what are you?
1: I also have listeners who are requesting I take you off the number 2 for calling me a bimbo and saying that I was touching on you at the meet and greet. For
0: what?
1: Being all over you.
0: What? Did you say that? Did you say that, Michael?
1: Yes, he did. He did say that.
0: He never said that to me.
4: What I said was, I said,
1: he said it on the air, Ben.
0: Did he? I must not have been listening.
4: I said, you're not a bimbo.
1: At the meet and greet when we showed up late, yes, you did.
0: Oh, really? Oh, Mike the Leprechaun.
4: Check your hearing. Anyway, Ben, your podcast.
3: I mean, to be fair, you kind of were touching up on it. Right now, I'm just
0: wait a minute.
1: You were standing so close to me. I don't know what you were doing.
0: I was not in your interview, and I missed the moment. I was upset by this. I missed the moment where you covered your entire body in suntan lotion, Mike the Leprechaun. I was in the bathroom when that happened. Everyone told me about it, though. Everyone said, you missed it. Mike the Leprechaun covered himself in suntan lotion when I walked away, and I missed it.
4: That is a lie, and Lorena took one of my.
3: It is not a lie.
1: Literally have pictures.
3: If you weren't already white, I would have said you were putting on white face.
0: Oh my God.
4: I'm not Whitey Bulger. Are you calling me Whitey Bulger?
0: No, he's calling you Whitey Suntan Lotion, is what he's calling you.
4: Anyway, Ben, your podcasts were amazing. 3 days.
0: Yes, because they were all about you. That's why, right? They were all about you.
4: No, they were not.
0: Okay.
1: Mr. Fathead over here.
0: No. I did talk about him a lot. It was a great weekend. I didn't even get everything in, by the way, Mike the Leprechaun. There's other stories I didn't.
4: I know. Yeah. Is Marcel on hold? Because he's always on hold on Monday.
0: All right, hold on a second. Let me check here. Marcel, are you on hold? Marcel in Brooklyn.
5: Oh, here we go, folks. And Koopy Loop. All the wishes.
0: You're not part of the folks scoop. It's folks and coop. You're not part of the folks. Yeah. You want to say hello to your nemesis here, Mike the Leprechaun?
5: Uh-oh. He's a total enemy of mine there, Ben. Yeah. Trust me.
0: Okay. Hold on a sec. Apparently he is there, Mike the Leprechaun. Marcel.
4: Of course. Hi, Marcel. Why didn't you come to Boston? Were you scared?
5: Well, you know what? That's a very good question. I'm still standing here in New York, not yours, in the Commonwealth of Loser Town. And I hope you enjoy some 100% Maller Militia, the amazing meet and greet instead, home of the Sox and all things Bruins. I hope your team is eliminated and Celtics, too, eliminated as well.
0: Now, Marcel, I was in Brooklyn after I went down to New York for a couple of days, and I did not see you. I was going to hang out with you, but you were not available. You were big-timing me.
5: Well, don't worry there, Ben. I will love to connect with you on my socials, which includes on Messenger, so I can virtually chat with me. How's that?
0: Okay. Well, yeah. Why would I want to meet you face to face when I can chat with you? It's much easier, much better that way, right? Yes.
5: Yeah, it's a perfect connection. But beware.
0: Absolutely. It's really the human. It's the human connection is chatting.
5: Yes, it is. Beware though. If I get the virtually, my parents go to make me mad.
0: Oh well, we don't want that. We definitely don't want that.
4: Can I add a comment there? Can I add a comment, please?
5: Answer is no.
4: Okay, not for you. You were hiding in your tenement at the Red Sox. They began, even though the Yankees weren't there, they said, Yankees suck.
5: Well, you speaking of the Yankees, I had lots of poutine.
4: Hey, you're going down again on the verbal octagon. You lost last time.
0: All right. Calm down.
4: Can we all get along?
0: I don't know. I don't think we can get along. Marcel, let's do food picks real quick, Marcel.
5: Yes, it is. It's a new week before Memorial Day. That's 1 week from today, so let's get into it. And starting with you, Ben.
0: All right, here we go. Always popular. I'm going to win a Marconi for food picks. This segment's Marconi worthy. I don't understand why I haven't won one of those with this segment. I should win one. I have worked at a couple of stations that won the Marconi Award, but not this one. All right, here we go. Let's go. I'm going to say you had the OG Oodles and Noodles.
5: Oodles and Noodles, indeed, with the mix match. My friend.
0: Take that. Matt in the Commonwealth right there. He's smiling. Go ahead there, Lorena.
5: Delete that person, please.
0: You don't even know who that is. Go ahead there, please.
1: Great guess with your Oodles of Noodles, Ben.
5: Lorena, go right ahead.
1: I'm going to go with, you had Benihana's. You had steak and scallops and the garlic fried rice. Oh, it sounds so good.
0: Have you ever eaten at Benihana's?
5: I don't think so.
0: You know what they serve there?
5: Oh, in Hawaii? Please, give me a break.
0: No, they actually serve meat from a guy named Benny.
5: Benny.
0: Yeah. All right, go ahead there, Coop, please.
5: Coop de Loop, go right ahead. Not a mixed bag.
0: I like how Marcel gets very dramatic. He's such a thespian.
5: I hope you're feeling sick. So what do you have there, Coop de Loop?
3: You hope I'm feeling sick?
0: Yes, we all hope you're feeling sick, Coop.
3: I am, so your wish is granted. Marcel, I think you had chicken and tortilla pasta with cheddar jack and poblano.
5: Ooh, not a mixed match. Feel better, Coop de Loop.
3: Thank you.
5: All the love. Nice.
0: Here we go.
5: And Ben, put the smile on your face because Oodles and Noodles.
0: Yeah, that's a winner. Who's won this game more than anybody? I have. Winner, all-time king of food picks. I have more wins than anybody. All of you combined, I have more wins.
1: I'm not convinced you're eating dinner with him
0: night. I have never met Marcel.
5: Yes, it is. Trust me, both of you.
0: Yes.
5: I respect you, and you're my real friends.
0: That's right. We're real friends. We're pals. You know
5: what
0: we are?
5: That's what hashtag Team Marcel
0: bestie.
5: Is all about.
0: Team Marcel, bestie over here. So thank you. There's Marcel. Very nice. So Jaylen Brown went on a rant. He is really upset with our former morning guy, Stephen A. Smith. And he was, I don't want to say threatening, but he said, "It ain't your job to be a clown," is one of the lines. That's like the money quote. He cursed and he was upset with, not only Stephen A. Smith, I think it was Kendrick Perkins as well. He's going on a rant.
3: It kind of is, though, isn't it?
0: Exactly. That's what I was going to say. Like Stephen A., his job is to be a clown. His job is to get high-paid basketball players and football players to react. So Jaylen Brown is so, I'll use the word again, obtuse, he doesn't realize he's feeding into the circus. Like, if you really want to upset Stephen A. Smith, if you really want to piss off Stephen A. Smith, our old morning guy, just ignore him. That will drive him bonkers. He will lose his mind if you do that. Isn't that right, Hollering James? That's right. Darko the comedian. Do you agree, Darko the comedian? Apparently, what's going on with Darko?
3: I don't know, but we're so lucky.
0: All right. Yeah, we were saved from Darko. He's there. I think he does like Uber in Hawaii because he's not the greatest comedian in the world. But I don't know. All right, on that note, we will have the Maller Militia feud. Come on down if you'd like to play the feud. 877-99 on Fox. That's 877-996-6369. We will get to the Maller Militia feud. We'll do it, and we will do it next.
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11: Career, but Draymond Green is a lot better historically in terms of career than Robert Horry. He is. He's a Hall of Famer. He's considered one of the great defensive players we've ever seen in the NBA, and he has, what, four rings? So I ask you this, Izzy. 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You want to play in the NBA. And you get there. Whose career would you rather have? 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
19: Here's a story that comes out about him that is not great, that he tries to promote himself as, I'm this big leader, I'm the guy, and here he is, I'm the one that's late to all of these meetings. wow, man. I'm telling you, man, my desire to have Giannis on my team wanes every single day. Every single day, I get a, if I'm looking out to make a trade for Giannis, I'm a little bit less excited. And this story here, this is like red flag central, man. Like, this is like red flags going up all over the place. Every day, Giannis becomes less and less of a guy that I go, yeah, let's go out and get him and we can go to the finals. I mean, the thing is, now he's a mystery. He went from, let's go get Giannis and we're going to do X, Y, and Z easily and he's going to take us to this level. But now he's a mystery. Now he's a wild card.
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0: and you. It is the Ben Maller Show as we roll on here early in the morning. 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Do us a good mitzvah. 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You can chop it up. You can. They've cannibalized it. There's a best of version, which is all of 0.1 seconds long. 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
5: The Lakers?
6: I believe the answer is the Clippers.
3: That is the top answer. 40 points. It's Maller Militia Feud.
0: Well, let's play the feud right now. Let's welcome in from the great state of Iowa. We say hello to Klondike. What would you do for a Klondike call? Hello, Klondike.
7: How are you, Ben?
0: Welcome in, sir. You're going to play our game. If I was any better, I'd be sleeping, but I will be sleeping soon. You ready to go, Klondike?
7: Yes, sir.
0: All right. Very good. And Lorena, pick one or three. One or three, Lorena.
8: Number three.
0: Okay, you have picked Chris in Boston. Hello, Chris. Welcome.
9: Good morning, Ben.
0: Good morning. You are a game show regular, and you are going to be playing Klondike. What part of Iowa are you in, Klondike?
7: Right now I'm in Burlington, Iowa.
0: Beautiful Burlington, Iowa. Okay. All right. Great place on God's,
9: never heard of it.
0: On God's green earth. We have one, two, three, four options. Which one would you like, Lorena?
8: We decided on number one.
0: Number one. All right. Here we go, gentlemen. Your name is your buzzer. 100 people surveyed on the Maller Militia Feud. Wink, wink, nod, nod. And the question, things people eat late at night. The top five answers on the board. Your name.
7: Klondike.
0: Was it Klondike? Did I hear Klondike?
7: Yes, sir.
0: Go ahead, Klondike.
7: Ice cream.
0: Ice cream, yes, that is on there. That was the fourth answer, I believe. Things people eat late at night. There are still four answers on the board, Klondike. Things people eat late at night.
7: Popcorn.
0: Popcorn, very specific. Is popcorn on there? No, no popcorn. We go over to Chris in Boston. Chris, 100 people were asked. Things people eat late at night. The top five answers originally on the board. We have already had ice cream taken off the board, though.
9: Pizza.
0: Yes, that is the number one answer.
10: Number
0: pizza.
10: One.
0: Perfect. You can eat it fresh and hot. You can eat it cold. It's the perfect food. The only food I enjoy eating leftovers. Chris, you get to go again.
9: Let's go with popcorn.
0: Did you just say popcorn?
8: Didn't someone already say that?
0: You just said, Klondike just said popcorn. It is still not popcorn. All right, Klondike, we go back to you. Again, things people eat late at night. 100 people surveyed. Four answers. Actually, three answers left on the board now.
7: Peanuts. Yeesh.
0: No, you guys must not be late night snackers. We'll go back to Chris. Chris, again, think about it. What are you going to eat late at night? You know, maybe you don't want to cook or anything like that. What are you going to eat?
9: Potato chips.
8: Yes.
0: Yeah, there you go. Chips is on there. Good job. So you got ice cream, chips, and pizza. There's two answers left. Go ahead there, Klondike.
9: Excuse me, Chris.
7: Strawberry shortcake.
0: Yes. 100 people are going to say strawberry shortcake. No.
7: All I needed was five or six. That's
0: I know. All right. Chris, you want it back in here, Chris?
9: Cookies.
0: Cookies. That's not bad, but not cookies. All right, we're running out of time here. The answers we were looking for were cereal and leftovers. And leftovers. So who wins here, Cooper?
7: Hey, man, no.
0: No. I don't know. I guess Klondike. Hey, it's Maller here. 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
3: The Cleveland Cavaliers dominated Game 7 at Detroit Sunday night, 125-94 to end the second round of the NBA playoffs. Donovan Mitchell scored 26 points. Game 1 of the East Finals is in New York on Tuesday. Game 1 of the West Finals Monday has the Spurs at the Thunder. Oklahoma City star Shai Gilgeous-Alexander, for the second straight year, won the NBA MVP award. SGA got 83 first place votes to 10 for Nikola Jokic of Denver. Among the four WNBA games, Las Vegas on a late jumper won 85-84 at Atlanta. For Atlanta, Angel Reese was 1 of 8 shooting from the floor with 8 turnovers. At the PGA Championship, the winner was Aaron Rye from England by 3 strokes. Denny Hamlin won NASCAR's All-Star Race at Dover. Alex Palou earned the pole for the Indy 500. The Padres won 8-3 at Seattle. Dodgers 10-1 over the Angels. I'm Steve DeSager.
0: Good morning to all.
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0: And just like that, we are off and running here on a Monday morning. It is Two Pros and a Cup of Joe, Fox Sports Radio. LeVar Arrington, Brady Quinn, Jonas Knox with you. 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
1: Hell yeah.
0: What's up, guys?
1: Yeah, what's up, fellas?
2: Happy Monday.
0: What's up, my dudes?
1: Yeah, is that all it is? Let them know. That's all I know.
3: Oh, God.
0: What's up, bros?
2: They did win, bros.
1: I did not think that the Detroit Pistons were going to lay it down like that in Game 7. However, I do feel like the Cavs came out very apathetic in Game 6.
4: So I'm
1: excited about the result. I think Spider Mitchell definitely proved some doubters wrong. But what a dominant performance from the Cleveland Cavaliers last night to make it to the Eastern Conference Finals.
0: I told you, man, after the Cavs went up 3-2, I was like, if this is a weird series, I could see Detroit going there, winning Game 6, and then Cleveland having a real opportunity in Game 7. Like, just nothing would have shocked me with this series. Just a weird series.
1: It really didn't make any sense. But to your point, I just, you know, at one point, when Cleveland was down 2-0, there was a lot of people saying some crazy stuff. I mean, crazy stuff.
0: What do you mean?
1: What do you mean?
5: If the Cleveland Cavaliers win this series, I'll get a sex change.
2: Who said that? Who is that?
1: That sounds like you.
2: That don't sound like me.
0: That's a
6: what? That's AI.
2: Don't sound like me.
0: That's, I mean,
2: sounds like somebody was convinced, but doesn't sound like me. I don't know.
0: You
2: who
0: know,
2: that is.
0: Like, there's a lot of people who want to talk about, you know, Brendan Sorsby. He had a real gambling issue. That guy's not wagering his crank.
2: I know, okay? Right? Isn't that crazy?
0: Right.
2: Like, you gotta have nothing. A real gambling problem.
0: Come on,
2: would be
0: buddy.
2: That dude who said that. Whoever
0: that's
2: is.
0: A-ball.
2: What a weirdo. What was that guy thinking? Jeez.
4: How about you?
0: I mean, so what? How are we handling this?
2: Yeah, handling what?

0: I almost curse. Like, F y'all talking about. How we handling it. First, y'all got to identify who that is that made that bet, if it's relevant to this show. Because I don't know who it is. Yeah. All right, Coop.
1: Coop's got scissors. Right, Coop. Hey, Coop. That won't work. Come on.
0: Come on. First of all.
1: Come on, Coop. You got to know your patient a little better than that.
0: You're so stupid.
1: I know a couple landscapers might be able to step in, but those aren't getting it done. I can tell you that right now. Not happening.
0: How should we be looking at Bickerstaff, man? I mean, he gets credited for pulling them through, coaching them through the Orlando series, but the way they just gave up this series after being up.
1: That was bad. Yesterday was bad.
0: I mean, do you say, to me, I felt like the handwriting was on the wall for them to be able to overcome it because they showed the resilience to be able to do it against Orlando when they were getting thumped by Orlando. I feel like, okay, that's the wake-up call. This is a talented group, very well balanced. And then they just seemed like a lackadaisical, comfortable team that just didn't have a fire within them in the game. Like, you could clearly see that Cleveland wanted it more. Clearly. And they were taking shots. They were just such lazy shots, and they were missing and bricking, and it's like, that's a poor shot decision. Like, it just didn't seem as though it was cohesive. It didn't seem as though whatever their game plan was the right game plan for this style of game, let alone having your guys mentally and emotionally ready to go. It just didn't look like that. And I just wonder, does that fall on the players or does that fall on the coach? So I feel like he got complimented for pulling them through, but I don't know. I just don't know how you're not heavily criticized for how this series went.
1: I think when it's the NBA and it's a winner take all game like that, and you get knifed from start to finish for 2.5 hours, and there's no run, that game was over, and it was over early. That's a really bad look, especially in a league where, look, man, it used to be back in the day, if you were down 20, that was a real problem. Nowadays, you hit a couple of threes and make a couple of stops, all of a sudden you got it down to single digits, and next thing you know, you're close and you can get within range. They weren't close, and it looked like in the second half, there were times it didn't even look like Cleveland was playing at full speed. It was like, all right, I guess they're not going to stop us, so we'll just get to the basket.
0: They don't
1: score.
0: Want it.
1: Yeah, whatever. All right, layup drill. That's a really, really bad look. And it kind of reminded me of, remember when Atlanta, for a couple of years when LeBron was in the East, Atlanta had the one seed going into the playoffs, and it was like, yeah, that's cool, but everyone kind of knows how this is going to go. And it kind of looked like that. I just didn't expect for them to basically no-show. And that's a proud franchise. The fan base was fired up. It's a game seven, and they just were nowhere to be found in that game. Awful.
0: Even Kate. Like, they were just bricking. It was all bricking.
2: And here's what I'd say, though, to that. Do you put that on a coach? It's a game seven of the Eastern Conference semis. Like, I look at that and say, there's nothing a coach can say or do at that point to get you fired up as a player. You either got it or you don't. And it's part of the reason why I was a bit concerned about Cleveland if they couldn't win at home in game six, thinking like, this is over. Now, we can talk about some other things that helped. I mean, Dan Gilbert paying for 25 busloads of Cleveland Cavaliers fans to go to Detroit is flipping awesome. I mean, I know other owners do nice things for their season ticket holders. It's hard not to look at that and say, like, that's part of the culture they're building, which is pretty neat, which, I, you know, again, I don't know how much, you know, those players were able to feel that, but I don't know, man. Like, every little bit helps. But I would just say this. I don't know what a coach can say or do that ultimately is going to get you more hyped up or more whatever for that game. You either got it or you don't. And so I kind of look at the players and I say, is Cade Cunningham just too young, you know, for the moment? He's only been in the league a couple of years. He's phenomenal. He's one of the best players and scorers in the league. But is it more of a an age thing where you've got, you know, a guy like Donovan Mitchell who's trying to prove himself for his legacy? You've got a future Hall of Famer in James Harden. You have these other pieces of the Cavs that do have experience in the playoffs. And they do have experience in these moments. Like, I don't put it on coaching because at the end of the day, yeah, there's some scheme things. But this to me was more like the Pistons looked exactly how the Cavs looked in game six. Where I was watching that thinking, how do you come out flat and apathetic on game six? If you're Cleveland, knowing where this series is going to go. But they completely reversed that and it ended up being the Detroit Pistons. But to me, that's more player led. It's not on the coaching.
0: I'm going to push back. I think it was disappointing to see the way they executed, their lack of execution. It didn't look as though there was good ball movement. There wasn't good judgment. Shot judgments were off. Tobias was killing them.
2: All on the players. What do you want the coach to do? Yell at him? I mean, you play basketball.
0: I'll say this. The reason why I look to coaching on this scenario is because it just looked as though there was no plan. Like the execution of what they were doing, it just looked like they were on their own. And that to me says you got to get a timeout. And you got to let them know, like, what our sets are. Are we pushing it? Are we doing a half court set? Are we setting up? Are we getting 2 to 3 passes before we look for a shot? It just didn't look as though they had any. And for what it's worth, it didn't look as though they had answers for them on the offensive side of them playing defense either. So I think it has to come down to coaching on this. Yes. I do believe that the players were lax. Yes, I do believe that the players, for some strange reason, didn't show up to this game with that fire in their belly to compete against this team in a do-or-die game. Yes, but doesn't that go back to coaching, too? Why are your guys not into it? What was not said? What was said? What was done? What was not done? I have questions. I feel like that game left me with questions like, all right, you're pleading to them in the huddle. Like, oh, we've been here before. We've been here before. Let's do this. Like, yeah. Why you want to keep being here? why you want to be down 20 before you're saying, come on, we're good. We've been here before. Like, it just seems like it. I don't know. To me, it just seemed like it fell on a lack of, they didn't look prepared. They didn't look like they were ready to compete at a high level. And last I checked, that comes from the leader of who's putting those guys out there. You don't want to be out there? Then come on over here and sit with me. The game is on the line. Execute what needs to be executed. I just didn't see that from Detroit. And
2: all right. So let's play devil's advocate here. Let's say the Cavs would have lost last night. Whose legacy would have been impacted by the most?
0: Oh, Spider and Harden. Easily. Exactly, and Harden didn't do much to help.
2: Yeah, but you could tell early in the game though that everything was going to go with Donovan Mitchell. It had that feel for it. Like they wanted it to be his night, and everything was going to move through him, and he was on in every way. So that was kind of, you could tell part of what I think how he wanted the game to go. But again, I just go back to like that's to me a player dictating it. That's to me, like, ultimately what it would have been on the flip side of it. And that's why I just say, look, the Pistons are a younger team and they're a team that I think will definitely be back for years to come because of Cade Cunningham. But I don't put flop performances by teams on the coach. I just don't. Like, if the game's tight and you feel like they didn't have any, you know, set plays or things set up for them, like in those moments where they didn't execute on that. That's a little bit different. This game was so out of hand.
0: When the game was tight, that's what it was. And listen, well,
2: the game was tight in the first quarter. Outside of that, Cleveland controlled the entire game.
1: A real nail biter right before they tipped off.
0: Give Jared Allen a lot of credit too. I mean, he was rim protecting. He made his defense early on was what disrupted the Pistons so bad in their, what I would say, were poor selections of what they were trying to do. He also was very, very active. Like, he moves around as a big man. Like, he runs around. He was very active on the offensive side of the court as well. I mean, he's the unsung hero 100% of the series. And I wonder how that will translate into this next round against the Knicks. But give Jared Allen a ton of credit. Mobley had a really, really fine game. He hit some timely shots for them. I mean, there was a lot of support that Donovan Mitchell had, and a lot of it wasn't from James Harden. So their legacies would have been impacted tremendously with a loss. But, you know, Donovan Mitchell did play well. And again, you had Mobley and Allen playing at a high level as well with him, and you know, they look, and Merrill, what's his name?
1: Merrill.
0: Yeah, he balled out too. They had a good supporting game going on.
1: Now, we do have Donovan Mitchell. He was talking with the Amazon Prime crew post game about finally reaching a conference finals.
3: Honestly, I don't think anything's changed. I think I've been the same guy. I think as a leader, I've definitely grown, but you know, it's just about circumstance. And everybody on that couch, you guys know, sometimes it's just not your time. Like, you know what I mean? You could do everything you want to do, and sometimes, whether, you know, I've been close and then I had ankle injuries. I've been close and we failed, right? You know what I mean? There's so many things. Sometimes you just got to continue to fight.
1: I mean, I just hope they don't get wiped out by the Knicks. Just, you know, let's, you know, everyone's celebrating. It's awesome. He finally gets to a conference finals. Just don't walk in there and then get blowtorched. Like, that's what I'm hoping for. Can we get a decent series? Just a decent series. Give us six games.
0: That's going to be fun to see Donovan Mitchell and who's my guy from the Knicks. Why am I blanking on his name? The point guard.
2: Jalen Brunson.
0: Jalen Brunson. There you go.
2: Yeah.
0: That's going to be nice. That's going to be nice to see that, because they're kind of the same player. They're kind of like stocky built, ball handling players. You know, can score from inside, score from outside. If they get hot, it opens up the court for everybody else. I just wonder, is Towns going to play big man basketball in this series? Mike Brown has seemed to have found whatever it is that, speaking of coaching, has found whatever it is that makes Townsend, or why am I blanking on his name? Come on, Karl-Anthony Towns. Yeah.
1: Cat?
0: He's figured out what gets him going.
1: Zesty.
0: Dang.
1: That's
0: what? Dang, the big zest.
2: You said that he's zesty.
0: No, that was the internet. That was social media was calling him zesty. They had all kinds of, I believe, I Can Fly songs and stuff from R. Kelly and Honey Love and all that stuff. That wasn't me.
1: I don't want to see the Knicks win because I don't want to see Josh Hart's celebration on the podium again. And I don't know if you guys remember that. After they won the in-season tournament, Jalen Brunson's holding up the trophy, or, you know, he's paying attention to whatever the announcement is on stage. And Josh Hart thought that was the time to thumb him and just kind of goose him a little bit. And it was a bit over the top. And I look at that and I go,
2: who pays attention to that but you?
1: That was actually a story, because it was very awkward. And Jalen Brunson was pissed off about it.
0: You know, when you do a solo show on Saturday, you have like
1: 2 to 4 Eastern time.
0: There you go. The Jonas Knox show.
2: And you've got multiple topics like that too, about guys goose and other guys.
0: There you go.
1: Those are your New York Knicks, baby.
0: That's what happened.
1: Yep.
2: I just don't understand why you're talking about that stuff.
0: It's weird.
1: I mean, listen, they're on stage celebrating. I mean,
2: he said something last night. I said that. Like, Jonas, you got problems, man.
0: You do. Big problems.
2: You're an interesting cat.
0: Straight interesting.
1: Couple of filthy individuals trying to watch a
0: playoff game. I don't
1: know
0: what you're talking about, man.
1: And you guys are all over the place with some of your comments.
2: I actually thought LeVar behaved himself last night.
0: What? Why do I get this bad rap?
2: No one's giving you a bad rap. What do I get a bad rap for? You behaved yourself. Jonas, on the other hand, was awful. The stuff you say in a group text is awful, Jonas.
0: Jonas is ridiculous, bro. It's ridiculous.
1: I mean, I thought it was a fair point.
0: Okay.
2: I mean, by the way, I make one observation, and then next thing I know, Jonas is throwing haymakers.
1: Yeah, like, it's, like, I just don't know why we can't watch a playoff game without, you know, having to get in the mud. You know, let's have a good time, watch a playoff game, and focus on the Cleveland Cavaliers.
2: I was trying to count how many Cavs fans were in the crowd. Like, if you could see enough of them in certain spots, but it was hard to tell. But man, their presence there, they were there. I mean, you know,
1: by the way, he's like, it's food, you know, tickets. There's a pregame party.
0: Booze.
1: Like, he's covering
0: That's
1: the cost
0: for all
1: for
0: his
1: everything.
0: Employees, though, right?
2: Hey Jonas, season booze,
1: booze.
0: Yeah, go for them.
2: So how many people sit on those buses? Like 50 people? Is that about what it would be?
0: I don't know.
2: Because I was trying to do the math. If you have 25 of them, that's about 1,250 people. If about 50 sit on there. That's pretty cool.
1: That's pricey.
0: I ain't mad at him. Speaking
2: the
0: of
2: owner,
0: pretty cool,
2: it's pricey.
0: While we're in the first segment, Michael Parsons sent me an entire Adidas store yesterday and came over and hung out and got that belt and some chest. We went 2 for 2, but
1: what up, Micah?
0: But shots out to my dude, Mr. Sticks, man.
2: You can't give some of the belt if you went 2 and 2.
0: Yeah, I mean, you're right, but the first one that I lost, it should have been 3 and 1, but I got too confident, was talking bad to him and made a bad move, and it changed everything around. But
2: I blame the coaching.
0: It was probably the coaching. He should have kept his guys focused. Keep your eye on. Don't lose your eye on the mark. Yeah. But shouts out to Michael. That was very cool, man.
1: What did he?
0: I instantly went to Adidas too. You see, I got all Adidas on today.
1: Did he get you some Ultra Boosts? Brady got me a pair of Ultra Boosts.
0: Yeah,
1: they are so comfortable, man.
0: Yeah, he did. Oh, he got me like a whole year's worth of shoes, bro.
2: Like, I keep trying to find like other more comfortable. It's hard to find. There's only like a few other shoes out there that I could actually appreciate.
1: By the way, the first version of the Ultra Boost, I feel like were more comfortable than the recent for some reason.
0: You know those like walking shoes I have, those like fluorescent ones that I have?
1: Those are
0: You
1: wild.
0: Ever seen them?
1: Yeah.
0: Well, Adidas has like
2: it's
0: a version
2: just a hot
0: of that.
2: Dog.
0: Hey. Adidas has a version of that, and I got a pair of those now too.
1: So. Oh man!
0: Well, I mean, it was awesome. For me and man, so I don't know what he's going to take, but I mean, a whole store. He's like, "Yeah, man, are you home?" I was like, "Yeah, I'm home." He's like, "All right." He's like, "I got a couple bags and some boxes coming." I was like, "All right." And then the courier comes and it's like, "Okay, that's enough." Like, no, I have like, no, that's
1: about time, man. All those boxes that come to the house, they're always for somebody else.
0: Right?
1: It's about time you got
0: how
1: some.
0: How about that?
1: That's what I'm talking about.
2: How nice
0: about
2: that.
0: How about that?
2: You
0: know? That was pretty cool.
2: Yeah. After you're ripping up all those boxes, you're thinking to yourself, this is for me, though.
0: Yeah.
2: You know, that was kind of
0: yeah.
2: nice. Because usually as the dad, it's like, it's for everyone else.
0: Yeah. Now, my daughter started rating it like some piranha. They did jump on my bed, like my clothes, like some piranha fish. But it was okay. It was cool. Like I thought I was very that was very flattering, man. Like made my day. Brought the babies over. They look good. He's got a good looking family. He's doing well for him. He's matured very nicely, man. I'm super proud of him, man. So
2: it's good. I mean, it's nice that he's making it easy to find the right shoes. 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
1: Hell yeah. It is two pros and a cup of Joe here on Fox Sports Radio. LeVar Arrington, Brady Quinn, Jonas Knox with you. So we are going to have the usuals coming up later on. We do have another edition of In Case You Missed It. 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We are going to tell you the tale of somebody who won a big, big, big event yesterday, yet were nowhere to be found on this show. 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

0: Two pros and a cup of Joe, Fox Sports Radio. LeVar Arrington, Brady Quinn, Jonas Knox with you here. Coming up in a little over 15 minutes from now, we are going to have another edition of In Case You Missed It. That'll be yours right here on FSR. But right now it is time for the Tire Rack Play of the Day.
1: Aaron Rye has just hit a beautiful birdie putt on 17, and he drains it from 50 feet. Aaron Rye is unstoppable at Aronimink. He is 9 under par.
0: 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That is your Tire Rack Play of the Day. 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I don't recall hearing him or seeing him as one of the names that was pulled out of the hat on this show on Thursday.
2: Nope. Yep. Nope.
0: Yeah, that's talk about a long shot. But gets it done, first major, and from all accounts, everything that I've seen is a really well liked guy by everybody on the tour. Like, seems like a genuinely good dude.
2: So, really nice guy, super consistent. So, happy for him. Seems like just like a down-to-earth guy, down-to-earth dude and all that. And he was able to survive what was a pretty challenging course at times when you look at it. So, at the end of the day, you got to take your hat off, give him credit. None of us picked him, but I was more going to ask the question, did Alex Smalley, who was obviously leading going into Sunday, did he more give it away? And Aaron Rye just kind of outright, or did Aaron Rye outright win it?
0: Took it.
2: Like, it always comes down to those questions, I think.
0: Took it. Just took it right from him. Oh, by the way, 290-1. So $100 would have paid out $29,000 before the tournament on him to win on DraftKings. That's not bad. The problem is nobody probably bet it. So
3: $100 wins $2,900.
0: $29,000.
3: Oh, wow.
0: Yeah. Long shot, man. Real long shot. So look, it's unfortunate. I think John Rahm, I had John Rahm, I believe. I think I pulled John Rahm out of the hat. He was the closest, of everybody else. Did anybody else even come close?
2: We give an applause for a second?
0: No, listen, I wasn't happy about it.
1: Hey, it's close enough.
2: No.
3: I was close enough to watching it.
2: You'd know better than anyone, Lorena. Yeah, close enough isn't getting it done.
0: Hey, by the way, where's
3: get it done.
0: Where's the PGA Championship music? Isn't there a theme song that that goes along
3: she
0: with it?
3: She was trying to find it. Something popped up. It didn't sound right. I don't know what that was.
1: Oh, is that what that was?
3: I don't know what that
1: was.
3: Is
1: that what that was, Bar?
3: I don't know what it was. That's why I looked at you with the I don't know what it was face, you know? What was it?
1: Maybe you should have your phone on silent, huh?
3: That wasn't my phone.
0: Damn.
3: That wasn't my phone.
0: What happened here?
2: Can we get back to the initial conversation?
3: Jeez, hater.
2: He's trying to claim victory for a second place.
0: I'm not happy about it.
2: Why would you bring it up then? Why would you bring it up?
0: I was trying to point out that somebody did come close, but unfortunately nobody actually won this time.
2: I had Ludwig. Ludwig was tied for fourth. It wasn't that. It was a stroke off from where your guy was.
0: I think, I think LeVar had Xander Schauffele. X going to give it to you.
3: Is that right?
2: He was in. He was tied. Yeah. He was, or one. You know, one stroke behind.
3: Is that right?
0: Yeah. I mean,
2: there's a lot of guys going to give it to you.
0: Just looking at Bar.
3: It's like 35. I was looking at the clock. It's like, see how much time y'all got to talk about this.
0: Why can't understand? Why can't we? You know, celebrate a guy winning his first major at 290-1. It's incredible.
2: I think we can celebrate a few things, all right, from this event. The first being Michael Block didn't make the cut. If he did, it would have been sufferable. Because,
0: Block party, baby.
2: Yeah, the Block party. He didn't make the cut, and he was still insufferable. Like saying, don't worry, he's going to be back here another five times or so. So for those of you who are a part of the Block party, congrats. Continue to keep showing up.
0: Is he the one who's the teacher? Is he like a teacher or something like that? What was
2: They're a PGA pro and they got to qualify for it. And look, in the beginning, and I'll give him this, he's a good golfer. Like, no one's taking that away from him. It's just the fact the way he handles it when he gets there, the things like the whole pep talk he said, He's looking at himself. He's like, well, there wasn't a mirror, so I was just talking to myself. But then I had to pump myself up after his first round and then just fell apart in the second round. But it, look, it's a cool story. You know, he's a PGA, you know, pro who's able to qualify and make a run to make this sort of thing happen. But just, I don't know. Not for me. Not for me. Hey. Also, Garrett Higo, our buddy who showed up, he set a second late. They actually had a clock on him. And one of the things I saw, he was about like a minute late. So a little different, but he unfortunately, did miss out on what, 19 grand he could have won, Jonas?
0: Yeah. Cause I think, the take home is about 4,300, for not missing the cut. And if you make the cut, I think it's 23. So almost 19 grand it cost the guy for being 30 seconds late. You know, there should be a watch company. I know Rolex does stuff with the PGA Tour. There should be a watch company that steps in and says, hey, man, let's do something with this.
2: Yeah. Yeah. Although I'm not sure that fits Rolex. They're more about excellence and winning. Then you look at this particular thing. It's like, maybe not. Maybe Casio or something. But it still did draw to question like that whole situation, which we talked about, what, Friday? I mean, I guess if you're a second late, then you're late, which really means that you should just consider your tee time to be a minute earlier than what it's actually stated as. Like, that's how you'd have to look at it.
0: That's BS.
2: Because I was thinking too, like, what was if the guy all of a sudden has, you know, maybe he had a latte, wasn't sitting in his stomach right, and he's sitting on the crapper, and like, he just can't quite get there in time.
0: Yeah.
2: I mean,
3: you don't get out of the way for that.
2: Well, they're not going to be understanding of it. Like that guy holding out the starter card is not going to be like, hey, man, been there before. Sorry. We get it.
3: Nope.
2: And also the pace of play was so slow. I mean, so incredibly slow. It wasn't like they were teeing off going anywhere. Like all those groups were waiting. That's what I don't really understand either. Why they're being such a stickler about it.
3: Yep. Be on time.
0: I mean, like he was, but it's the minutes, the seconds, it's all the.
3: Just be on time, man.
0: But it's within the minute. That's your minute. You had 60 seconds to float with there.
3: Hey, man, I don't know what to tell y'all. You know, they said that's the rule.
2: Tell us something, Var.
3: They told you guys that's the rule, then that's the rule. You know, whether you had to drop the kids off at the pool or. You know, you had a little late rendezvous or, you know, whatever. You weren't finished eating your croissant. I don't know. Just be on time.
2: The last thing I'll draw to light in regards to this tournament, Alex Smalley's college coach at Duke, after he was leading on Saturday, basically came out saying, well, hey, I paired him against Scottie Scheffler in college. You know, he's ready for this moment to be the leader in the clubhouse heading into the final round on Sunday. And yeah, it was like, come on, man. Like, let's not go there. You know, that was college. Scottie Scheffler's been on a pretty ridiculous run. Like, let's not do that. All right. Let's just go ahead and let the guy play some golf. Maybe he can win a few bucks. You know, I'm not, you know, I thought that was a little over the top. Let the kid have his moment. Let him try to go win something, and we'll see where things stack up.
0: Yeah. Mm. That was really unfortunate. We couldn't find the PGA championship music. I thought that was really good to tie everything together.
3: It's fortunate that it's 40 after, though.
0: What do you mean?
3: That's very fortunate.
2: Var's just trying to get out of this situation.
0: You know, this is what you need. Can I take you to a place that's near and dear to my heart?
3: Yeah, sure.
2: Can I ask Var? Well, go ahead.
0: Well, I was going to say, it's called Tartan Field.
3: Yeah.
2: Oh, gee, this is why there's no point in ever going to you.
3: I need to wear my skirt.
2: Here's why I wanted to relay Var to this. Aaron Rye wears two gloves. Mm-hmm. He wears two black gloves.
3: Oh, wow.
2: It did bring social media a lot of memories relating back to OJ trying to pull on those two gloves.
3: Yeah. But these gloves fit, apparently.
2: These gloves do fit.
3: Oh, okay.
2: And he is guilty as charged of winning the PGA Championship.
0: Dang. I think Morgan Freeman wears one glove because he's got something wrong with his hand or something like that, I heard.
2: Is that just an everyday life?
0: Yeah, he just kind of walks around with one glove for
3: some
0: reason.
3: What, a black glove?
0: Yeah. Because he's got
2: so you're saying he looks like he's going to golf.
0: Yeah, I don't know. Like his hand looks like a back scratcher you get at a liquor store. Like, and so
3: cold-blooded, bro.
0: He's got to put a hand.
3: You should have more respect for that man, bro. That's cold-blooded,
2: that's cool,
3: Jonas. Bro.
2: That's not cool.
0: It's not my
3: but
0: hand.
3: You touched, bro. Listen to you.
0: It's Deshaun Watson's least favorite actor. 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And up next, we are going to have another edition of In Case You Missed It right here on FSR.
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0: Two pros and a cup of Joe, Fox Sports Radio, LeVar Arrington, Brady Quinn, Jonas Knox with you here. Coming up top of next hour, a little over 10 minutes from now, somebody would like to have a little bit of input, all right? They'd like to be asked how things are going in the world of football. We'll get into that for you right here on FSR. 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
0: Guys, in case you missed this, we've been led to believe, or at least I was under the impression, that for, I don't know, 20-something years, that following in the footsteps of John Elway, who refused to play for the Baltimore Colts, and his dad being heavily involved in that process, that Archie Manning and Eli Manning basically did the same thing with the San Diego Chargers when he refused to play for them. They ended up trading him to the Giants. The rest is history. Phillip Rivers goes back to San Diego, so on and so forth. But recently, Eli Manning was on the Bustin' with the Boys podcast and explained that apparently the dad was just defending his son, not really pleased with the decision.
3: My parents really weren't supportive. My dad didn't like the idea. Now, he came to my defense and like supported me after everything was going down. But a lot
4: he
3: of
4: he didn't like that you were kind of demanding, I don't want to go to San Diego.
3: Right. Gotcha. He didn't like that. And I think, and afterwards he took like a blunt of a lot of the criticism because he kind of came to my defense and, you know, people were saying, oh, you played in New Orleans all those years, you didn't win, so you're trying to dictate like where your son's going. And he just kind of, you know, bit his tongue and said, I'm just, you know, hey, this is what Eli wants to do, and I support him. And he kind of did some media to try to save me from doing all the media and taking the hits.
0: First I heard of that.
5: What a dad. And what a story.
6: What a supportive dad, man. Yeah.
0: Do you, I mean, I don't think he would make that up.
5: No. Why would he make that up?
0: The longest time it was viewed as, oh, you're too good for this. Like you're trying to do what they did back in 83 and so on and so forth.
5: I mean, but they did do it.
6: And by the way, it did work out too.
5: So. Right.
6: Yeah.
5: They did do it though. I mean, regardless of how the story, like, that's a cool detail of the story, but they did do it.
0: And he's also, the one thing I would say too is, because everyone says, well, you know, he went to the Giants, he won a couple of Super Bowls. Well, he was also right about the Chargers. They left. Like, they ended up leaving San Diego. They ended up firing Marty
5: Schottenheimer.
0: There's
5: a lot of people that could sit there and say, I don't want to go play for the team that's about to draft me,
0: but
5: bro.
0: Marty Schottenheimer got fired, and Eli even made the point. He's like, I loved Marty Schottenheimer, but we were sitting at dinner, and we were at a Marriott, and Marty Schottenheimer was complaining, like, why are we having dinner at a Marriott? He just said there was this awkward tension between the organization and the coaching staff, and ultimately, Marty Schottenheimer ended up getting fired after a 14-win season. After they lost to the Patriots. But apparently it was not Arch. It was Eli's call, and he just kind of, you know, rode with his son and took all the bullets, so to speak. In case you missed this, guys, because I know I did.
5: Can he pull it off if Arch isn't his dad? Does he pull it off if he's not a Manning?
6: I don't know. I think you got to be one of those legendary names. Yeah. You know?
5: Yeah. Go ahead,
0: John. You think anybody else will do it? Try to pull that?
5: I mean, if Washington had the number one overall pick, if my son was the number one overall pick,
0: you would?
5: We're not going.
0: Would you really?
5: We're not going.
6: It's different ownership.
5: I'm joking. I'm just making a joke. That's what you're looking at.
6: They took a linebacker this year, number 7 overall.
5: Yes, they did, and he's a good one too. Anyway, go ahead, Jonas.
0: I mean, that would be something. In case you missed this, guys, because I know I did. I was busy at golf and stuff. There was an MMA card on Netflix. It was Ronda Rousey and Gina Carano.
5: Really?
0: They hadn't fought in years and
5: How
0: years
5: did that
0: and
5: go?
0: Years. It lasted 17 seconds.
6: Yeah. And, by the way, did you see the video that got released?
0: Yeah, the training before the fight in the locker room.
6: Yeah.
0: Yeah.
6: And it looked a little odd. Like, looked exactly how the fight went.
0: Like
5: whoa.
0: like kind of choreographed or something? Is that what you're saying?
6: It like looked maybe... like it might have, I don't know. I didn't make your own interpretation from the video. I'm just telling you what I saw. That video looked exactly how the fight went down.
0: Yeah, I just was, and it's, you know, all respect to them. And, you know, Gina Carano, who, by the way, people who doubted the fight, she said she had lost 100 pounds. Like, oh, okay, whatever. This is a storyline for the fight. No, she legitimately did. I didn't realize she had gotten to that where she was at. And she came in, got in great shape. They got in great shape. But, you know, it lasts 17 seconds. That video comes out beforehand and everybody's smiling and shaking hands. And Ronda Rousey's like, that's it. I'm going to go have more babies. It felt like it was a bit of a cash grab. But it worked.
5: They didn't get my cash. Nothing.
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3: This is the day, you guys. We're getting our door and our basement windows installed.
4: You're way too excited about getting the new door.
3: You don't understand how crappy our old door is. It is becoming harder and harder to open and close by the day. It's like it knows that it's on its last legs and it's becoming next to impossible to deal with.
4: Yeah, I feel like you're just bringing this door up, like, you know, every hour of every show. And I get it. Hey, you get a new thing done, that's awesome. Like, man, it's a door. Like, we got to have some more exciting things in our life to talk about than a door.
3: No, I guess I don't, Alec, but thanks for pointing that out.
4: It's okay. I don't really have that much either.
5: Just rain on the parade.
4: In the weekend
3: scorecard. Yeah, no kidding. God, man, this has been like Christmas morning for me, and he's like, well, yeah, bringing that up.
5: You know what I get tired of is Cardinals fans.
4: Well, you know what? But here's the thing, though.
5: Cardinals fans. God, it's got to be something more exciting than Cardinals fans.
4: Here's what I can sympathize with you, though. I'm the same way because in Weekend Scorecard, I'm going to tell you how I finally got grass to grow. So I'm the exact same way.
3: See, and that's another point of contention. We do still have this. We've been trying to seed our front yard again.
4: Can I give you a tip on the seed?
3: Sure, because right now 5-0 is still. He was actually talking about ripping up and resodding our entire front yard, and I'm like, you are not doing that over one bald spot under the tree.
4: I would go, well, if it's under a tree, you might be SOL,
3: right?
4: Because there's not sun that shines there, probably.
3: No, but what we might need to do is trim the tree up a little more too. I mean, it needs to maybe get that area a little more sunlight. I don't know. Mirror that directs the sunlight there.
4: Try the Scott's Easy Seed. It's in like a bronze, goldish colored bag.
3: I want him to try that.
4: It helps and it works pretty well.
3: He also feels like he's already maybe missed the window to plant grass seed. And I'm like, I don't feel like you have.
4: Might be getting close.
3: But the city will come and dig up part of your yard and then they put down this green stuff. And like a month later, you can't even tell they did anything. I mean, I feel like there's not. Grass does grow. I don't know. So, yeah, I'm excited about our new door. I'm really tired of trying to open and close this crappy old door. That's where I'm at. But I'm also a little trepidatious because, of course, today we decide we're getting our, you know, this is the day we're installing the new door. They need to be done before the storms get here.
4: Yes.
3: Because it's supposed to get interesting later today.
4: Mm-hmm. And stormed over the weekend, too.
3: I know. So, fingers crossed that everything gets put in. They were like, don't worry. We're obviously not going to leave you with, you know.
4: No door. Just the
3: tarp.
4: Yeah,
3: exactly. Or I said, if you need to maybe just do the door and then you come back another day to do the windows and they feel like they're going to get everything done. It's H&H Windows and Doors. Yeah.

0: this is where I'm at in life. Peak adulting. I'm excited that we're getting a new door.
1: Good for you.
0: Weather permitting. All right, let's get to headlines. 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As the Cyclone Tailgate Tour kicks off today, there's some exciting news on the football front, I guess. Tulane running back Arnold Barnes is set to visit Iowa State today. I saw some people getting excited about this. I know they need help and more depth at running back.
1: Yeah, they definitely need more help at running back. They just lack experience and production at that position. And I think it's safe to say that health is a concern. With Salahuddin Allah and River Peppers both dealing with lower leg injuries, that kept them out of spring football to some degree. I think that Barnes could help provide Iowa State some production, albeit at the American Conference level. He rushed for 217 yards last season. But in 2024, he was a little bit more productive, had just over 400 yards and all six of his career touchdowns. They need more talent at that group, I think, and they need more depth at that group, especially if the injury to Allah is more long-term. It's something that I want to ask Jimmy Rogers about today at the Tailgate Tour. I did a ranking of position groups last week at Cyclone Alert, Heather, and running back came in at the bottom at number 10, right behind tight end. So I do think that Barnes would help provide some support at this position group. Is he Reggie Bush? Probably not, but he is potentially increased depth and production at a position of need, in my opinion.
0: Meanwhile, Aaron Ray shot a 5-under 65 yesterday to become the first Englishman in 107 years to win the PGA Championship. His 72-hole total of 9-under 271 with three strokes better than John Rahm and Alex Smalley. Aaron Ray said he wasn't even aware of England's drought without a PGA Championship until Saturday.
1: Yeah, well, it's more than 100 years, and really, this is kind of the first one that the English have won under the current formats, because the last time the English won the PGA Championships, it was match play. So this is kind of the first time that an Englishman has won the PGA.
0: And you said out before the weekend started that you're like, out of the four majors, this one's the one if I had to choose, eliminate one, it would be this one. But I do like that out of nowhere comes a guy that few people were, he's not top of mind other than, oh, he's that guy that plays with two black gloves.
1: I found it interesting over the last 3 or 4 days how difficult the PGA made the course. Some of the pin locations were really, really challenging. I mean, corners of the greens, there isn't a lot of green to work with. The greens were really fast, I thought I saw a few players saying. So I think I appreciated how difficult the PGA Tour Championship was over the weekend, because I'm someone who likes to see the guy struggle a little bit. Like, I don't want to see the winner have minus 17 or shoot 20 under. Like, that's not super entertaining to me. It is fun to see them just put these golf shots in these awesome places. But to see them struggle and kind of have to, you know, choose when to be aggressive and choose when to try and find a birdie, and you have to really execute, I enjoy that a little bit more, which is one of the reasons why I have traditionally found watching the U.S. Open to be more entertaining than watching the PGA.
0: I also like that there's somebody at the top of the score leaderboard, an eventual winner, that's his first major win, too. Love seeing somebody join that club, and the story about why Aaron Ray wears two gloves is pretty cool as well.
2: It started off, I used to play during the winters back in the UK, so it used to be quite cold, and me and my dad would always be out there regardless of the weather. My hands used to get cold very fast, so then I started to wear two gloves in order to keep my hands warm.
3: There was a man in our area who basically designed the gloves. They're not golf gloves, and they were not designed for golf in the first place. So my dad reached out to him to get a pair of these all-weather gloves.
2: And then I think a few weeks down the line, my dad forgot to put the pair of gloves in the bag, and we just had a traditional leather glove that was in there. And I tried to play with a leather glove on one hand, and I really struggled with grip. So my grip shifted and kind of gone in a very short period, and then I always stuck with two gloves ever since. So it'd feel really strange if I was to try anything else now. They're actually the same type of glove. And yeah, whether it's cold, whether it's wet, whether it's 30 degrees, I always wear them.
0: And that's what's weird about it, too. Not only does he wear two gloves, but they are black, so they're not your traditional white leather. golf glove, and they're thick.
1: Yeah, it looks odd, but the story of why he wears them is cool. Also, the story of why he uses head covers for his irons is pretty cool, too.
0: Because he came from a working-class background, and his dad finally was able to splurge and get him a really nice set of irons, and used to clean them for him every night. And
1: with a needle.
0: Wanted to take care of him, because that was going to be his ticket.
1: Yeah, and it's really cool to see him kind of remind himself of those humble beginnings by putting the head covers on his clubs. I know a lot of people had not heard of this guy before, but it was awesome to read some of the coverage of his win yesterday and see quotes from other players, be it Roy McIlroy, John Rahm, a few other players
0: were
1: like,
0: universally happy for him.
1: This guy's awesome. Like, maybe isn't the most well known, but he's as humble as it gets. He works incredibly hard. Xander Schauffele, I know how to quote about that, how he's just like always out on the range, always out on the course, always in the gym. So it's cool to see someone who maybe doesn't have the name recognition. I think he's a top 40 player in the world golf rankings, but to see him, you know, be able to get his first major win in such a cool setting is awesome. Especially at a course and a leaderboard yesterday that was as jumbled and crowded as I think the PGA's leaderboard had ever been entering Sunday.
0: It was funny, too. Oh, yeah, Jason Kelce tweeted, there's going to be so many dudes wearing two gloves at this golf outing tomorrow.
1: I don't know about that. But
0: if you've ever been tempted to wear two gloves and now you have a guy that's won the PGA Championship wearing them, this would be your chance to go for it.
1: Yeah.
0: I personally probably wouldn't do that either. But again, I didn't grow up wearing all-weather gloves while golfing.
1: That's true. No, you can definitely understand why someone would do it, especially in cold, wet, damp conditions.
0: Other news, the White Sox took 2-3 against the Cubs over the weekend. And I got to tell you, there is just something wrong with listening to former Chicago Cubs announcer Len Casper sound this excited about a White Sox win.
4: Infield in. Tying run at third. Caro hits a fly ball out into deep left center field. It's back there. It is gone! Edgar Caro wins it! Shut up! Yes! The young man deserves it.
0: Yeah. That was a really entertaining game yesterday, especially if you're a White Sox fan. White Sox win in 10, 9-8 the final.
1: Took 2-3 over the weekend. I think it was cool to kind of hear Len Casper leave character. Because he does such a good job, I feel like, of kind of saying, you know, fairly level. Like, he'll get into it in the big moments, but he's someone who, I don't want to say has a character, but he just, he gets high and he gets low, but I don't feel like he ever gets that high.
0: Right.
1: So to have him get that high for a walk-off home run.
0: Against the Cubs.
1: Was awesome.
0: No, it wasn't.
1: I enjoyed it.
0: By the way, I thought that that the Cubs were going to win after Michael Conforto hit the three-run home run in the ninth to send it to extra innings.
1: See, here's why I really hate the extra innings rule. Because if you go into the extra innings tied, which obviously you are, the home team has such an advantage with
0: they
1: the dumb extra innings rules. And this is part of the advantage of being at home, right? Like, you get the last ups. That's always been the thing. But it's just expanded tenfold with these dumb extra inning rules, because you know what you have to do to win, which you always did, but if you're able to hold your opponent to no runs and you don't win, it takes an all-time like fumble of a major league lineup. And even if you have to, like, you almost feel like you have to score two runs as the road team to feel like you're gonna win in extra innings.
0: And I would feel worse. I mean, he did. It feels worse to lose in extra innings with the runner starting at second when it's a base hit. I mean, when you hit it out, you were going to win either way.
1: That's fair, yeah.
0: You know? But entertaining game, entertaining series. Not going to be talking to Sean for a while because little brother is just going to want to rub it in.
1: They are little. Listen, the White Sox are little brother. They care about this way more than the Cubs. That being said, congratulations to the White Sox. You guys look like you have a fun team.
0: And they're two games above 500.
1: Yeah, you're in playoff contention. Now, you're in playoff contention in an absolutely terrible American League. So, and it's not even Memorial Day yet. We'll see where you guys are at come July, August, September, and October. But they're fun. They're entertaining. They have good young players. Murakami, Colson Montgomery. which I think is what White Sox fans are really and truly excited about. So good for you guys.
0: In other news, the Pistons won 60 games in the regular season. They were also the top seed in the East, but were rolled at home by the Cavs last night, 125-94 in Game 7 of the Eastern Conference semifinals. So Cavaliers go on to play the Knicks in the Eastern Conference Finals. Detroit, meanwhile, shot just 35% from the floor. They were outscored 58-34 in the paint, also trailed by as many as 35 in the second half.
1: Yeah, a little bit of a continuation of just the postseason in general for the Pistons. They shot below 50% on two-pointers, below 36% on three-pointers throughout the postseason, and below 45% from the floor overall. So they did not shoot it well. They're not a good shooting team. And you talked about how much they were outscored in the paint. Jalen Duren, one of their bright young stars, had a really tough postseason, averaged just 10 points and 8.5 rebounds a game, and had a slightly negative assist-to-turnover ratio. You know, in the regular season, Heather, Duren was close to a 20-10 player every night. So his production as a scorer was nearly cut in half during the postseason. And, you know, that's really tough to overcome. Cade Cunningham is certainly one of the bright young stars, but the Pistons needed more from Jalen Duren.
0: And coming up tonight, the Western Conference Finals starts between the Thunder and the Spurs. That game is at 7:30. You can see it on NBC and Peacock. Meanwhile, OKC, Shai Gilgeous-Alexander is only the fifth active player to win the MVP in straight seasons, consecutive seasons. Who are the others? Do you know these? Do you want to try to guess?
1: Steph Curry.
0: Yep.
1: Nikola Jokic.
0: Yep.
1: LeBron James.
0: Yep.
1: They're active right now?
0: Yeah.
1: Giannis Antetokounmpo. No, did he just... Yeah, he won two of them, yeah. There's one more?
0: No, wait a minute. He's the fifth, so you named all four.
1: Okay, good.
0: Besides him, yeah. So good job.
1: Thank you. Did you know that he now has more MVPs than... This is a list of players he has more MVPs than. Shaq, Kobe, Hakeem Olajuwon, Kevin Garnett, Charles Barkley, Kevin Durant, James Harden, AI, Russell Westbrook, D. Wade, and Dirk Nowitzki.
0: Wow.
1: Yeah, Shai is on track to potentially be a top, you know, 25, 30, 40 player all time.
0: By the way, of the only five active players to get MVP in straight seasons, LeBron, who's the only one that's done it twice?
1: In Cleveland, okay. And he did it in Miami. LeGoat James, baby.
0: Well, I didn't say that.
1: I did, though.
0: After a scoring correction versus the Mystics, Caitlin Clark had her WNBA record 11th career game with at least 20 points and 10 assists. That breaks a tie with Courtney Vandersloot. Clark pushed that number to 12 yesterday in an 89-78 win over the Seattle Storm. She had 21 points, 10 assists, 7 rebounds in only 24 minutes. It was Clark's fourth straight game with 20-plus points, 5-plus assists. That's tied for the longest streak to start a season in WNBA history.
1: I want to know how the official scorer misses assists. Like, what are you doing? What are you watching? It's your literal job to to score the game properly. How do you miss an assist? A steal, I can kind of understand you missing. But an assist? All you have to do is mark who passed the ball to the person who shot it and scored it. Come on. It's not that hard. I will say, she's off to a good start, at least in her counting stats. Clark is. Still want to see some of her efficiency numbers get better.
0: I asked the internet how the scorer could have missed her assists, and the scoring error apparently started from missed on-court passes that led directly to three-pointers.
1: Exactly. It's an assist. Like, how do you miss that? What are you watching?
0: That seems especially egregious. Like, oh, they just shot a three. Who just passed you the ball?
1: Yes. That's not that hard of a thing to track when that is your job. Back to my thing real quick. Her counting stats have been great, like you pointed out. Just want to see the efficiency get a little bit better. It's shooting below 43% from the floor, below 33% from three, and below 52% on twos. If she can get those numbers up a little bit, decrease the turnovers, I think she could be a legit MVP contender.
0: I was also seeing a lot of people talk about why did she not play more minutes. There's some more Stephanie White criticism or people saying, does Stephanie White know how to coach a team with a player like Caitlin Clark on the roster?
1: Well, maybe it's she has to go back to the locker room and get adjusted like you talked about last week. Maybe it's like
0: I don't know that she left this game, though.
1: No, but maybe it's like a load management type deal.
0: I don't know. All I know is it seems like Caitlin Clark is the two seasons that she has been playing. It's been nothing but a lot of criticism aimed at the coaches. Like, do you even know how to play her? I saw one person say, literally, just call Lisa Bluter. Figure it out.
1: I don't think Lisa Bluter wants to come out of retirement.
0: No, she's not. They weren't insinuating that she would come out of retirement, but have her be a consultant, do something. Talk to her. She seemed to be the one that could build a team around somebody like Caitlin Clark. Finally, the Steelers have signed Aaron Rodgers to a one-year deal. Finally. I guess I have a couple of questions. One, why is it that we always seem to do this? We have to wait on Aaron Rodgers. Does he just like the attention? Why did this take so long? If you were coming back for the team that you just got done playing for, why string everybody along? And then secondly, is this the right move for Pittsburgh? Does this make sense?
1: Yeah, I think it is. They're going to pay him about $25 million. I do feel like he's a better option than Mason Rudolph, Will Howard, or Drew Aller, who's coming out of Penn State as a third-round draft pick. He completed close to 66% of his passes, had more than 3,300 yards, 24 tutties, 7 picks.
0: Did he get along with Mike McCarthy? I thought by the end they were a little strained.
1: Him and Mike McCarthy definitely got along well. You might be thinking of his relationship with Matt LaFleur.
0: Possibly Matt LaFleur.
1: I do think that this makes sense to me. Like, was Rodgers elite last season? No, probably not. I mean, not probably. He was definitely not elite. But he was above average at the very least. So I think this makes sense for Pittsburgh. And like I said, I think he's a better option than Rudolph, Howard, or Aller. Plus, I'm kind of excited to see how he works back with McCarthy. Because I believe McCarthy is like a West Coast offense type of guy. And that's what Rodgers has a preference for. So, listen, I get he's above 40 years old now. We'll see where this goes long term. But, yeah, I think it makes sense for at least a year.
0: But why, and again, why did you make everybody wait this long? And then I think, didn't it come out like a news dump Friday? It seemed weird.
1: Maybe it was Friday. I thought it may have been Saturday. Whatever, that's still kind of a news dump to do it over the weekend.
0: Yeah. What are you doing? You were coming back to the team you just played for. Stop making everybody wait around. It's not all about you. Even though in Pittsburgh it kind of was.
1: You!
0: All right, that's headlines. 515-284-5966. You can tweet at us at KXNO First Quarter. Up next, Alex Cohen from the Marquee Sports Network will join us to talk all things Cubs-White Sox over the weekend. That's next on the Iowa Sports Radio Network.
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20: It's August 2023, a county government meeting in Pennsylvania's Lehigh Valley. A young woman, early 20s, steps up to the mic to speak.
21: My two-month-old son was happily drinking milk from his bottle when he quickly started choking, turned blue, and went limp. My boyfriend transported our son to the changing table as I grabbed an anti-choking device and my boyfriend began assembling it. Two pumps of the device and my son was conscious, gasping for air and coughing up milk.
20: They all went to the ER to make sure the baby was okay.
21: But upon arriving at Lehigh Valley Hospital, the diagnosis quickly became something so different.
20: One of the doctors had a theory.
21: She stated to my father and mother-in-law that we are young, first-time parents who got frustrated with our baby and violently shook him to make him stop crying, and a confession would only make things easier for us.
20: The parents were told to leave the hospital without their son, and he wouldn't come home for 7 whole months.
21: I'm a postpartum mom dealing with the grief and the trauma of my son being ripped from my arms. And I'm a mom who lost everything in less than 24 hours due to one doctor's misdiagnosis. Enough is enough.
20: And then the next person speaks. And the next one. The stories they tell form a pattern of parents walking into a Lehigh Valley hospital to get help for a child, only to leave without them. And the same doctor's name kept coming up again and again. A pediatrician.
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20: 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From Serial Productions and the New York Times, I'm Diane Neary, and this is The Preventionist, a story about a doctor and the rise of a powerful field of pediatric medicine.
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24: Caffeine can be really good for you and help a lot of things, and caffeine can be kind of bad for you.
25: It's a drug, and in its pure form, Chuck, yeah, it is a bitter-tasting crystalline powder.
24: Naturally, it's in the coffee bean and in chocolate and tea, but it's also added artificially in things like soda. Your body is enjoying the caffeine. It's blocking that adenosine. You're going to feel alert and awake. It's got that adrenaline going, and it's rewarding you with the dopamine. I mentioned the vicious cycle, the inevitable crash.
25: Right.
24: Like any stimulant drug, and you want more of it. Eventually, it's going to affect your sleep patterns. All right, how about some health benefits?
25: Right.
24: They found everything from not develop Parkinson's disease to dropping your risk of various cancers.
25: Well, coffee actually is shown to reduce your risk of diabetes.
24: 4 cups a day, 50% less chance of mouth and throat cancer.
25: You should eat more grapefruit because grapefruit contains something called narigin, and it actually slows the removal of caffeine from your brain.
24: Okay.
25: So you enjoy its effects longer.
24: Nice.
25: Yeah.
23: For the entire caffeine.
0: Well, it was a big weekend of rivalry weekend in Major League Baseball, including the Cubs and the White Sox. And joining us now, it's our friend of the show, Alex Cohen from the Marquee Sports Network. Alex, thanks a lot for joining us today. How are you?
26: I'm doing well, Heather. How are you?
0: Well, I could be better after the Cubs dropped 2-3.
26: I can understand that.
0: Yeah.
26: I can understand that. I mean, you could be better, and Sean Roberts is really happy, so it's all about life of averages. So.
0: Yeah, that's where I've decided I need to avoid him today.
26: Okay. Sounds good.
1: Alex, first of all, thank you so much for joining us this morning. I know you had an appointment with us later in the morning, so thanks for being flexible as well. Just first off, big questions, big takeaways from Cubs-Sox series over the weekend on the South Side.
26: Crosstown Classic is back. I mean, I think the city of Chicago is at its best when both the Cubs and the White Sox are good, and both the Cubs and the White Sox are legitimately good. The Cubs are 11 games over 500. They got the second-best record in the National League, and the White Sox, especially in comparison to the last couple of years, they're a talented team. I mean, their offense is legit. I mean, Miguel Vargas is legit. Colson Montgomery is legit. Mutataka Murakami is legit. So I think it's really good for the city of Chicago. Obviously not the end result that the Cubs fans would have wanted. But, I mean, especially yesterday's game, back and forth, walk off. I mean, it really helps the series. Well, it doesn't help the Cubs fans' psyche.
1: Alex Cohen from the Marquee Network joining us here this morning. Alex, I know you spend much more time focusing on the Cubs than you do the White Sox being with Marquee, but because the White Sox won 2 of 3, just what can this weekend mean for the team on the South Side?
26: I think that if you look at the American League right now, there's not that many elite teams.
1: Yeah, it's awful.
26: And when you have the Yankees that are really the only the elite team, then it's crazy to talk about it right now, but like when it comes to the playoffs and the AL, like as it stands right now, and I understand that it's only May, but like the White Sox could be a playoff team in the American League. They're probably a wild card team, but I really think their offense is good enough to get them to 80 to 85 wins, around 500. And in the AL this year, especially with the wild card format, the way that it's been over the last decade, they can get a wild card. I think that they're a legit option to be a playoff team in the American League. I think their offense is that good.
0: Alex, first of all, it's great to hear you on the call against the Braves.
26: Thank you. I appreciate it.
0: Yeah. I guess before we get back to baseball, I did want to ask you, what is it like predetermined that Boog's taking that series off and you're going to Atlanta? Or how can I know when I might be able to hear you on a call on Marquee?
26: Hey, you can know on my social media, so I'll let you know if I'm calling the game. There's some of the series where he is taking some time off. There's some where it's more, you know, spur of the moment when it comes to his ESPN schedule. I get anywhere between 30 to 35 games. The next time that I'm on the call is the road trip for the Pirates and the Cardinals, so you'll know that. It really is a combination of some of the stuff that comes up over the course of the season and some that are predetermined.
0: All right, now back to baseball. Why is it that this Chicago Cubs team is so streaky?
26: Because it's a 162-game season, and all teams in Major League Baseball are streaky over 162 games. And the fact is, like, you want them to be streaky, because if they're going to win 10-plus games, you know, in a row two times, like, that's better than the alternative.
0: Yeah, that's true.
26: That's better than winning four games and then losing two, or winning four games and then losing three, and winning three games and losing two. Like, you're going to take that streak if, you know, the Chicago Cubs are a team that's going to win 10 in a row twice by May 15th. So I'll take the streaks any day.
0: As far as pitching, what is the latest on the health of everyone? I know that as a Cubs fan, it was not hard not to get pretty discouraged when things look so great early on, and then you start hearing about all the injuries, and then they just start piling up with the pitching staff.
26: Yeah, I mean, Caleb Thielbar is probably the closest one to come back. He just started his major league rehab this past weekend. I would imagine that he's back either this series against Milwaukee or the next series against Houston. I wouldn't be surprised if he's available as early as today, but I think that you can safely say by the road trip or by the homestand, you know, against the Brewers and the Astros, if all things go well, that he will be back. So that'll certainly help from a starting pitching standpoint. I mean, you have Matthew Boyd that he's working his way back from a meniscus injury. He's already throwing off of a mound, or he's already long tossing, about to start throwing off of a mound. They said that when Boyd got hurt, it was probably 6 weeks. And when you get to 6 weeks, that's what, the middle of June. I think you could say that he'll come back during that. And then Justin Steele, probably right on the verge of starting to throw again. He had 3 weeks off. You're probably at the end of those 3 weeks. So I would say Matthew Boyd back middle of June, Justin Steele back in July, Caleb Thielbar coming back soon.
1: Alex Cohen from Marquee Sports Network joining us this morning on the Iowa Sports Radio Network. Alex, I want to stick with the Chicago Cubs pitching. They have a top 15 ERA, a top 5 whip in Major League Baseball, but they're 29th in home runs allowed. Why do they give up so many long balls?
26: Because they throw a lot of pitches in the strike zone. When your whip is low and you don't walk many guys, that means that the ball is in and around the strike zone pretty often. And when you face off against good teams, and sometimes you give up home runs. You know, that's just kind of the nature of the beast. Would you rather walk a lot of guys or give up a lot of solo home runs? And I think I take the latter. So, you look at Shohei Imanaga over the course of his career, he gives up a lot of home runs. Jameson Taillon over the course of his career gives up a lot of home runs. Colin Wright over the course of his career gives up a lot of homers. And they don't walk a lot of guys. So that's why they were giving up a lot of homers, and that's why the whip is kind of low.
1: Sticking with the Cubs and their pitching, you talked about how they're hoping to get guys back here over the next, you know, 6 weeks, longer period of time with guys like Travis Steele. Still, Bob Nightingale reported over the weekend that the Cubbies seem to be looking for a front-of-the-line starter. How much do you feel like starting pitching help is needed in Wrigley Field?
26: I don't know if it's starting pitching or if it's, you know, elite relief. I just think they want to get the best pitchers possible.
1: Of course.
26: If you look at the needs for this team, you know, the Cubs offense, if you look at over the course of the last year and a half, and it's not just 2025, it's the last year and a half, albeit, or 2026, the last year and a half, albeit very streaky, they're a top five offense when it comes to batting average, runs scored, slugging percentage, on base percentage, walks drawn. I think they're top seven when it comes to slugging and OPS. So I think that if you're looking for what can help this team, it is outgetters. It's elite outgetters. And if you can somehow get an elite starting pitcher for the price that you want or elite reliever for the price that you want, that is what I would think the Cubs would go after. So usually starting pitchers are elite, are a little bit easier to acquire during the deadline. So I would imagine they would be interested in that. But, hey, if there's an elite reliever that is on the market and the Cubs are interested in and you can get a price, then I'm sure they'll be in on the elite reliever as well.
0: Before we move off pitching, what is your thoughts on the ABS system and challenging balls and strikes and how you feel that's gone so far this season?
26: It's a little jaded for me, Heather, just because I saw it in Iowa
0: since
26: 2022. So, I mean, for me, it's normal. I've been seeing it for the last 5 years. So I think that Major League Baseball, it takes a little bit more time for them to get adjusted because you have guys who have been in the big leagues 14, 15 years that just aren't used to it. I think it's a little bit more difficult for hitters to adjust than it is for pitchers because hitters have their, you know, pre-pitch and post-pitch routine where they step out and they readjust their, you know, batting stance or batting gloves and, you know, the look back at the dugout. Remember, you only have 2 seconds to challenge. So from a hitter's perspective, it's really difficult to break out of that. I think the pitchers have adjusted nicely. I think the catchers, you know, it's easier for them to, you know, make the call because they're behind home plate. They see the strike zone more. They see 200 pitches per game for 120 games a year. So for the catchers, it's easier. I think the hitters have had to make the biggest adjustment, and I think they'll continue to make that adjustment. But for me, Heather, I mean, I've seen it a lot. I've seen it over the last 5 years starting in AAA. I think Major League Baseball is better for it, and I think it shows that the umpires are really good.
0: Yeah, that's some of my takeaways, too. I was also I find it interesting, too, that clearly there's some teams and players that need to figure out when to burn their challenge because you'd rather have it later in the game than earlier if you need it.
26: Yeah, it's a strategy, and I think you see that at the minor leagues, too. I mean, you have guys who are really, really aggressive that need to be scaled back a little bit. You have guys who don't do it that need to be a little bit more aggressive. So it's a strategy that is, honestly, like in flux. It's one that they have to figure out. And I'm sure that, you know, during, you know, one stretch and one inning, they'll be more aggressive, and another stretch and another inning, they'll be more tentative. But I think over time, they'll get the flow when it comes to challenging when they're supposed to do it, what situations in the game, what hitters, and what counts. So it takes some time.
1: Alex, I got a couple questions about Cubs center fielder Pete Crow Armstrong. First one, why does Pete Crow Armstrong want to ruin engagement parties?
26: I think the person whose engagement party it was did enough to try to ruin it.
0: She was drunk, so mouthy.
1: He gave it back to her. Yeah, I would love to know what she said to get the reaction, because I feel like usually you got to kind of cross the line and you get it. Of course, joking there. Serious side of things with PCA. He has seen his OPS climb from, I think, around 670 in April and March to about 750 or so this month. Why has he been so much more productive at the plate this month?
26: Because it's a 24-year-old guy who is a defense-first outfielder who is starting to get the rhythm of pitching and working on adjustments and working with the hitting coaches and, you know, taking those adjustments and putting them into, you know, real action. So, yeah, just remember, like, he's the age of an average double-A outfielder. And when it comes to offense, like, he was a little bit behind the eight ball when it comes to, you know, learning how to be a productive offensive player because he was hurt the majority of his minor league career before coming over to the Cubs. So he was always going to be an elite defender. He's somebody who's trying to work it out offensively. I'm almost bound to say that, like, anything that you get from him offensively from an above average perspective is a bonus. Because he is the best defensive outfielder in the game.
1: He's the best
26: defensive player in the game.
1: Yeah.
26: He's the best defensive player in baseball right now.
1: Yeah, so I was going to say.
26: Anything that you get from him from, like, an elite offensive standpoint is just a bonus. Like, I don't think he'll be a 30-30 guy, but I think that he's going to still get close to 20 homers. He's going to have over 40 stolen bases, or over 30 stolen bases, probably closer to 40. So he's an elite player.
1: Yeah, I was going to say the throw that he had from center field to third base yesterday or over the weekend was, you know, on a frozen rope. Looked like Henry Rowengardner throwing it from the right center field bleachers in Rookie of the Year.
26: nice name drop. I like it.
1: Thank you. I like to reference movies when I can, at least those that people understand and have easy reference to.
0: Alex, I wanted to ask you about Michael Conforto, because he has seemingly been, while not an everyday player, a huge piece, and every time he's asked to come and answer the call, he does.
26: And you look at over the course of his big league career, like, he's been really, really productive. He was really productive with the Mets. He was really productive in 2024. He didn't play particularly well in 2025, but you have a guy with that track record, obviously really good left-handed swing, and you put him in a clubhouse with a bunch of experienced hitters that are known to talk hitting. You know, you get him with Alex Bregman, he makes an adjustment, and the swing looks smooth. He's catching up to high velo pitches, like the home run against Sir Anthony Dominguez was a 98-mile-per-hour fastball that he took, you know, 400-plus feet to dead center field. So just having a hitter like that with the track record that he has coming off the bench, it just makes the Cubs that much better. Like, if you look at your bench from 2025 to 2026, your 2026 bench, it has a bunch of catchers. It has Michael Conforto, and it has Matt Schaal. So I think that the Cubs offense is so much more well-rounded and so much deeper because of his addition and his veteran experience and his ability to hit right-handed pitching. I mean, it's such a positive for the Cubs to have.
0: Alex, the vibe around this team seems like they're just having a ton of fun together.
26: They are. I mean, you have a lot of fun when you win, you know, 10 games in a row twice. So when you have those type of winning streaks, you're bound to have success. You're bound to have some fun. And I think they're doing that. And I think the addition of Alex Bregman has really, you know, catapulted them to a new level. I mean, he is a combination of still a really good player, really durable player, and somebody who brings the entire clubhouse together with his experience and just with his demeanor in general. I just think his presence has really helped this team. It's really helped Pete Crow Armstrong. It's really helped everybody else. And I think this team is, if not the best team in the National League, one of the best teams in the National League.
1: Marquee Network's Alex Cohen joining us here this morning on the Iowa Sports Radio Network. Before we let you go, Alex, I want to go back to the White Sox. You talked about how good their offense has been. Murakami obviously leading the way there with 20 home runs. But Colson Montgomery looks like a really valuable piece as well as a 24-year-old shortstop. How exciting of a future do you feel like he can have?
26: The sky's the limit. I mean, I remember seeing him during spring training. I think it was 2024. And he was really struggling at that point. It was just one pitch. He hit it like 425 feet dead center field. It looked so easy. It looked like a chip that you would see in like the U.S. Open. And you look at 6'3 shortstops with elite power, really good range, really good athleticism. He's kind of giving me like a left-handed Troy Tulowitzki vibe. And I mean that in the best way possible. Like, I really think the sky's the limit for him. You're going to see a lot of strikeouts. You're going to see a lot of streaks with Colson Montgomery, but you could also see, as of right now, elite defense and 30-plus home run power. I mean, you look at the nucleus of this Cubs team, or sorry, of this White Sox team, with Murakami, with Miguel Vargas, and then obviously with Colson Montgomery. They're really young and they're really talented. So I think that nucleus right there is something that the White Sox fans should be very, very excited about.
1: Don't want to get you any hot water here with David Kaplan, of course, the famous radio voice in Chicago, but better shortstop, Colson Montgomery or Dansby Swanson?
26: I mean, you look over the course of his career, I mean, Dansby Swanson's been a better shortstop, but this season in particular, Colson Montgomery's been better. So I think I'll give a diplomatic answer there. Like, Dansby's a all-star. He's a gold. Dansby's an all-star. He's a gold glover. He's a World Series winner, but Colson Montgomery's having a better season. Pretty simple.
0: I like that. Historically, Dansby Swanson.
1: I found
0: this season so far. Well, you got your answer.
1: Alex, as someone who lives in Chicago, did you at least find humor in that argument on ESPN 1000 last week?
26: Oh, I find humor in everything.
1: I thought it was great.
26: It's an entertainment business, and I think Cap does it better than anybody. So, no, I enjoyed it a lot.
1: Yeah, I thought it was really funny.
0: Alex Cohen, thanks a lot for joining us, and we'll talk to you again soon, hopefully.
26: Thanks for having me. Really appreciate it.
1: Thank you,
0: thanks, Alex.
1: Alex
0: Cohen from the Marquee Network. You can next hear him on, I believe he said, he's going to be calling the Pittsburgh and the game, the series at Pittsburgh and at St. Louis So that'll be next time you can hear Alex on the call is next Monday when they start that four-game series at Pittsburgh. Then they'll have three over the weekend, Friday, Saturday, Sunday in St. Louis.
1: Obviously, things are going well for the Cubs, aside from this past weekend. Things are going really well for the Cardinals right now. They haven't lost a series since the latter parts of April when they were swept by Seattle. I'm intrigued to see how sustainable things are for the Cardinals. Their offense is good, but I have questions about their pitching's stability.
0: 515-284-5966. You can tweet at us at KXNO First Quarter. Up next, Mina Kimes. It was a big winner on Celebrity Jeopardy. We'll talk about that next on the Iowa Sports Radio Network.
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0: So, do you like Mina Kimes? You think she does a good job?
1: Yeah, she's awesome. I'm not someone who watches a ton of NFL live in the afternoons, but
0: I don't either, but I usually see clips of her. I feel like she does a good job. She's certainly knowledgeable. I guess she has some fair share of detractors, though.
1: She knows ball.
10: I'm a huge fan of her because she's like 4 feet tall, but she is like, she knows tons more about the NFL than most men.
0: Including most men that want to criticize her.
10: Yeah.
0: And then she gets out there and wins Celebrity Jeopardy, and not just one Celebrity Jeopardy. She got $1 million in prize money winning Celebrity Jeopardy. And then some of her haters were like, oh, that's great, but you know, how much of that are you going to, you know, donate to charity? Well, she's got news for everybody. She's donating all of it to charity.
1: Good
0: that
1: for
0: was
1: her.
0: Part of, I believe, Celebrity Jeopardy. I think they're all playing to benefit a charity, and hers is going to a homeless charity in Los Angeles.
1: It's awesome.
0: So what charity would you want to donate to if you ended up with $1 million in prize money?
1: Something local. How about the Friends of Des Moines Parks and Rec?
0: That's a good one.
1: Last year, Sean and I did the 54-hole golf challenge. I did 36 of those 54 holes with him. I had a blast. I know they do a ton of work with kids, and the every kid gets a ball group. I think I would do something like that, yeah.
0: I would definitely want to help out the Animal Rescue League and some other animal rescue organizations here in Central Iowa. Little Tucker came from A. Hines 57 Pet Rescue and Transport. The Animal Rescue League just took in a bunch of those beagles from that closed-down facility in Wisconsin, too. There's beagles all over the country now from that facility. I hope we're done testing, using beagles and live animals to test things.
1: I like the ears of beagles.
0: They're awesome dogs. And watching some of these videos, it's just heartbreaking that they've never been able to walk on grass or act like normal dogs because they were trapped in this facility. So I would definitely make a huge donation to animal rescue organizations. Probably the food pantry here.
1: It's always a good one.
0: Once you help out animals and other people, yeah, if I had, and this isn't if I just win $1 million and, you know, playing Jeopardy. I think $1 million could be split between a food bank and the animal rescue organizations and we're good. But like if I won Powerball, I'm not going to lie, I would probably call Iowa State and say, what do you need? And how much is it going to be?
1: I don't know how far that would actually go unless it's one of those major Powerballs that gets up like a billion.
0: No, I'm talking about a $500 million, you know, north of, it would be a huge Powerball jackpot, but I'd start talking about what do we need to do here?
1: Be Iowa State's Cody Campbell with a much more limited budget.
0: Well, how much does he have?
1: I mean, he sold two of his oil holdings for $10 billion. So
0: yeah.
1: $500 million is not.
0: Even if you win $1 billion in Powerball, you're not going to have those kind of resources. But yeah, if I had enough money, though, I would probably try to make some sort of contribution.
1: Good for you.
0: Not you.
1: I don't know if I would do that. There's not a huge like ROI on that.
0: Well, there's no ROI on it.
1: That's not true.
0: How is there any ROI for the investor?
1: Money doesn't buy happiness, but watching your team win does contribute to happiness.
0: So you don't... in the literal regard, there's
1: no... So it actually might have the world's greatest ROI because money doesn't buy happiness, but watching your teams win does contribute to happiness.
0: Yeah, there's...
1: So actually, it might be the best ROI out there. If you really think about it, Heather, you
0: literally,
1: might be onto something, actually.
0: Literally, there is no return on investment. You're not going to get a return on investment helping out, you know, homeless pets either.
1: Figuratively.
0: Other than watching that they're no longer suffering.
1: But figuratively.
0: Much like your favorite team is no longer suffering because you've just bought them a quarterback.
1: Yeah.
0: Tyler.
1: That one.
10: I was just going to say, whoever came up with the saying, money can't buy you happiness, had way more money than you'll ever have.
1: But it can buy you a boat.
10: Money can buy you happiness, absolutely.
1: And
10: yes,
1: a truck
10: it can.
1: To pull it.
10: If I didn't have to worry about money ever again, I'd be completely happy. That is the only thing that causes me anxiety, worrying about money from day to day.
1: That's not true.
10: Yes, it is.
1: No, it's not.
10: Every single one of my issues goes directly to the fact that I have to worry about money every day for different things.
1: See, I feel like AI causes you a lot of anxiety. See, got him.
0: He's not wrong, though, in a way that...
1: No, it definitely can buy happiness. It just doesn't solve your problems.
0: If it doesn't buy happiness, it at least alleviates a lot of anxiety about a lot of other things.
1: Correct, yeah.
0: Hour 3 on the way next on the Iowa Sports Radio Network.
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3: That is the walk-off home run by the Chicago White Sox yesterday. I've been taking a... There's been a little bit of discussion on Twitter that we're somehow not giving the White Sox their due. So Sean's like, we're going to make up for it on off the bench. No, we'll make up for it right here. You want to hear that home run again? Fine, we'll hear it again. We'll play it again coming up here later in the show. We might play it two or three more times. Love Len Casper. Hate that he's excited that the White Sox win. Tyler.
4: Anybody who wants to blame somebody for the White Sox not getting their due, I'll take the blame. I didn't even know that the White Sox played yesterday.
5: Well, okay, timeout.
4: Do the White Sox still play baseball?
5: Timeout. Every team plays every Sunday.
4: I didn't know that they were any good. So
5: During the season.
4: As long as we're riling up White Sox fans, I mean, let's just go for it. Like, yeah, White Sox, do they actually... field a team? I thought there was only one Chicago.
3: He's being sarcastic.
5: Yeah, I know, but at first, I don't know if...
4: I'm honestly, you guys are so riled up, it's like, let's just get it going more. I mean, that's what riles you up, White Sox fans?
5: Did you listen to the show at all on Friday?
3: No.
5: So, Sean and Lucas got into a conversation. I forget about what time during the show it would have been, but they were talking about Cubs Sox over the weekend. And Sean was talking about how much he loves Cubs Sox and how, you know, he's at war for the next 3 days, which is ridiculous for a middle of May 3-game set.
3: Yes.
5: I get it. You guys are rivals. That's awesome. It means a lot to you because growing up in the Chicago suburbs, your baseball team wasn't talked about as much as the other team. I get it. Like, I understand why White Sox fans have a huge sense of envy for Cubs fans. It makes a lot of sense, okay? But then Lucas was like, you get so frustrated and, like, defensive when, like, they got to 500 late in last week or got slightly over 500, and he was talking about how awesome it was that they were over 500, and Lucas was like, yeah, well, like, you know, you guys are just one or two games over 500. Like, you know, that's good for you guys, but, like, there's not a ton to celebrate there. Like, you're only one or two games over 500.
3: But Lucas has the same problem. He's the big brother in the Yankees-Mets series, too.
5: Correct.
3: I mean, that's...
5: But
3: this is big brother syndrome.
5: The whole point that Lucas was making to Sean was you don't like it when people, like, kind of put you in your place of, yes, you guys are having a fine season and you're off to a... Mark, we're over 500, but also let's have some perspective
3: here. Yeah, you're celebrating mediocrity.
5: Yeah, like, congratulations, you're 3 games over 500. Like, and this is, so this kind of goes back to what I was, so I had an exchange yesterday on Twitter. In a group chat that I'm in on Twitter. So this guy tweeted in response to something about the Kansas City Royals. They lost 2 of 3 over the weekend to the Cardinals in St. Louis. Original tweet, genuine question. What would have to happen for Royals manager Quatro to be canned? I want honest opinions with at least with the least amount of bias you can give. We have seen better teams fire their managers over less. Is there any hope remaining for the 2026 Royals season, or are we already done? Let me know. This is like some Royals burner type account. Royals fan replies, and this is a guy I know. They have lost to 6 games by a combined 12 runs, including 3 1-run losses. They're 2.5 games out of a playoff spot and still in the division race. Not saying I am optimistic, but there's no one is getting fired. Okay, congratulations that the Kansas City Royals are 2.5 games out of a playoff spot.

0: They're also 7 games under .500. Congratulations. You're the world's tallest small person. Like, that's not an accomplishment. Like, great, you're in the playoff hunt, but also your team is bad. Like, you're celebrating mediocrity. You put it there absolutely great, Heather. Like, awesome. I think that from this perspective with the White Sox, it's like they were supposed to not be very good again. This whole season for the White Sox, at least in my opinion, from the outside perspective, is a lot like what this year was supposed to be for the Cardinals, where you're rebuilding, you hope you have some young, fun talent that's able to give you some light for the future, and you hope that your summer is at least fun, which for Cardinals and White Sox fans over the last couple of seasons has not been the case. Now we're sitting here on May 18th, and each team is over .500. The Cardinals are a game and a half back of the Cubs at the top of the NL Central, which is probably the best division in Major League Baseball. The White Sox are, I believe, in control of a playoff spot on May 18th. That's awesome. That's really exciting. But let's also keep in perspective of, like, you're 3 games over .500 if you're a White Sox fan. If you're a Cardinal fan, you're a game and a half back. I'm super excited with where the Cardinals are at. I'm thrilled. But I also have the perspective of, like, okay, we get to the end of July, we get to early August around the trade deadline. I still don't really want the Cardinals to be aggressive buyers. I still think that they should sell. So they're setting themselves up for the best long-term success of 5 to 7 years down the line.
1: I'm sorry, I've been busy watching this video. It kind of epitomizes Cubs-White Sox series, and that is that lady, this was her engagement party. She's yelling at Pete Crow Armstrong from what looks like, obviously, these are either... Do they sell seats, or is this some sort of bar?
0: No, those are seats, yeah.
1: Yeah. Well, the reason why I ask if it's a bar, because they actually have a bar that you can that opens out onto right field in Fenway. Right center field. So, anyway, these must be seats. She's right there at the line, at the warning track, in what looks like center field here. Yeah.
0: They're in, like, right field, right center
1: right
0: field.
1: Right center. She yelled something about Pete Crow, PCA, you suck. And I can't repeat what he said back to her, but you can use your imagination. And his response, some lady decided to start talking blank, and I felt the need to say it back. Smack talking at its finest.
0: I don't have an issue with players going back at fans, as long as the fans say something that warrants a response back. Like, if you just say, hey, dude, you stink, all right, like, keep playing.
1: I do find it interesting that there's at least 2 Cubs fans that are at her party, and if I keep looking at this video, possibly more, but there's definitely 2 Cubs jerseys in this video, and they're all yelling too. Oh, one of them is like, hey, don't pay any attention to her, get away. I just love watching this. PCA, hitting better now, does not suck at baseball.
0: He's still getting better at the plate. He's a really good defensive center fielder. Leads the major leagues, I think, in defensive runs saved. I think for center fielders specifically, I think he leads all outfielders in defensive runs saved.
1: Also, over the weekend, there were 156 players hoping to be able to pick up the Wanamaker Trophy at the end of the 2026 PGA Championship. But Aaron Ray, first Englishman to win it since 1919. And the first ever to do it in the tournament stroke play era since 1958. So I didn't realize this, but the trophy, the Wanamaker Trophy, is the largest trophy in golf. It weighs 27 pounds.
0: Yeah, it's massive.
1: Wow. Also, pretty sizable, his paycheck. The total purse for the 2026 PGA Championship increased $1.5 million from $19 million last year to $20.5 million this year. That's a good paycheck for somebody that has just won his first major.
0: But the total purse is distributed,
1: true.
0: Right?
1: Yeah. He wins $3.69 million after Scottie Scheffler took home $3.42 million.
0: What a poor guy. Only $3 million?
1: Yeah. Just $3 million. Second place was split between John Rahm and Aaron Smalley. They got $1.8 million each. Justin Thomas, $984,000,
0: Ludwig Adberg,
1: Matthias Schmidt.
0: JT had an awesome day yesterday. I believe he was 5 under in the final round. Got up to a point where he was the leader in the clubhouse for at least part of the day. It was good to see him play well again.
1: Another note from yesterday, or excuse me, it starts today, is actually the Iowa State Tailgates Tour. Tour starts today. That's in Des Moines at Curate. Then, for our statewide audience, the next stop today, after they get done in Des Moines, is to go all the way over to Davenport.
0: It's a long day.
1: To the Rhythm City Casino Resort. They'll be there from 6 to 8 o'clock. May 19th, tomorrow, they'll be in Dubuque from noon to 1 at the Grand River Center. Then in Cedar Rapids at the Doubletree, Exhibit Hall A from 5:30 to 7:30. On Wednesday, May 20th, they're at Waterloo at Single Speed Brewing from noon to 1. And then at Clear Lake at the Surf Ballroom from 5:30 to 7:30. Thursday, they hit Fort Dodge and Okoboji. And then Friday, Sioux City and Council Bluffs. Looks like they're knocking all this out in 1 week. Doesn't this sometimes take 2 weeks?
0: No, I think it's been a 1 week project for the last couple of years.
1: But maybe historically it's gone longer than that.
0: At least in my time covering the Cyclones, I think it has been 1 week for all of the different stops. Definitely some long days, but some fun times on the charter bus, I'm sure.
1: What are you going to be trying to get answers to when you stop by today?
0: Well, with Jimmy Rogers, one thing I said I would like to ask about is the health status of the two injured running backs that did not participate in the spring scrimmage, Salahuddin Allah and River Peppers. Peppers was out for all of the spring as he continues to recover from an injury that he sustained in Iowa State's loss at Colorado last season. Allah, I need to refine my pronunciation. It's Salahuddin Allah, not Allah. Allah. He did not participate in the spring showcase. He had a cast on his lower right leg, sat on a scooter, so that one looked a little bit more long-term. There's just so many things that are uncertain about Iowa State football at this point, just with how much roster turnover occurred. I think one thing is just what is their summer process of OTAs and practices, and what are they trying to accomplish in the summer? I'm very tired of the how do you feel like the team is meshing off the field thing. Like, I don't really care. You know what I mean? Like, it matters, obviously, but I don't need to continue to hear about them traveling together to certain things. You know what I mean? Like, I'm more curious, like, what is their football process at this point? Am I off base for being more curious about that at this point in time?
1: I feel like it might be a little early, or we're going to have a better idea once we get to the start of fall camp.
0: Yeah, I just, when it comes like the relationship building process and like the off the field things, like, I feel like a lot of that stuff would have been done before spring practices began, and then you have that naturally occur during spring practices as well. I'm more intrigued by the football side of things at this point with them and what they're trying to accomplish over the summer. With TJ Altenberger, it'll be the first time that he has spoken to a large media contingency since he signed 5 transfers, the Milan Momcilovic decision to declare for the NBA draft and enter the transfer portal. Also the first time he will be speaking since hiring 2 new assistant coaches, Tim Buckley and Alan Hansen. So I think all of those are interesting things to talk to TJ Altenberger about. Sean Roberts and Lucas Strain did that last week on Off the Bench. That was a good interview. Go back and listen to it on their podcast feed. And then I think, you know, Coach Fennelly, just the state of transition that his program is in is something that I think a lot of Cyclone fans are very curious about. And I think that at the tailgate tour, his commentary and his words are going to be something that a lot of Iowa State fans are just going to be paying a lot of attention to.
1: Absolutely, because it's basically outside of Ariana Jackson and maybe one or two other players, it's going to be an entirely new roster that we're seeing coming up this fall and winter.
0: Yeah, and I don't think you expect Bill Fennelly to get too into the details about what led to some of the exodus of players to other programs, but just, you know, why these are the players that they targeted in the portal, why he's confident that this roster can compete to get back to another NCAA tournament. All of those things I feel like are very interesting to hear and learn about.
1: Another thing I wanted to ask about, and I understand that I might need to crowdsource this because my co-host does not have children yet, doesn't have to attend youth sporting events, and Tyler doesn't drink anymore. But I have been seeing a ton of posts recently on social media, basically first asking the question, is it okay that I drink occasionally at youth sporting events? I mean, and then there's others that are joking, how on earth are you supposed to get through it if you don't have a couple of cocktails?
0: I think that's okay.
1: Now, having said that, these posts are now raising the bar by talking about moms basically setting up wine bars at soccer, baseball, softball, sporting events. The one of the posts I'm talking about basically describes, it says it happened in Collierville, Tennessee. Parents arriving at the Rose Soccer Complex Saturday expected Capri Suns and small talk, instead found 38-year-old Brittany Calloway. She was escorted from a U9 girls soccer game after setting up a folding patio bar beside Field 3, and she started selling small batch, what she called mom juice, out of a monogram cooler during the first quarter.
0: She got arrested for this?
1: They escorted her out.
0: Okay.
1: She was selling things like the Collierville Cabernet-ish, the minivan Moscato, the Pinot Grigio and childhood trauma, and the ref whistle Riesling.
0: So I think my definition of is this okay or not is if at the concession stand, if you have kids who are playing youth baseball tournaments or softball tournaments, if they sell cans of beer at the like concession stand in the middle of the four baseball fields.
1: I don't know anybody that does that.
0: Oh, really?
1: Yeah. I don't know that a single youth complex does that because of liability issues.
0: Okay, well, if they don't do that, then they'll probably frown upon. But I don't have a huge issue with this. As long as you're drinking responsibly. I don't know if I endorse selling it, though.
1: Yeah, or passing it out in such a blatant manner. Like, she's basically... She had the table set up. They said that she had a battery-powered blender, a ring light.
0: Yeah, this is all over the top.
1: A Venmo QR code taped to a pumpkin spice candle.
0: You
1: got to be low-key about it.
0: Yeah, if you're going to do it, you cannot go that far. If you want to fill up a Yeti cup or if you have a tumbler of some sort that you want to do it and you want to drink responsibly, I don't have a huge issue. And like I said, if there is a youth baseball complex that sells cold beer from the concession stand, okay, that's fine.
1: I do love her names, though. Silent Carpool Sauvignon.
0: All right. Todd is calling in. He's got a comment about this.
1: All right. Todd from Des Moines, what do you got for us?
2: I just want to talk to you guys a little bit about the evolution of the Stanley Cup, and I'm not talking about the hockey one. I'm talking about the mom one.
0: Yeah.
2: That is 100% driven by moms and dads at youth athletic fields. And if you notice, they went from like a 12-ounce to an 18-ounce, and now people are literally walking around with like a small garbage can with a handle.
1: I have one right in front of me right now.
2: Yeah, you bet yourself that 99% of the people that you see walking around a youth baseball field has something delicious in there that's not coffee.
0: Todd, do you have kids?
2: I have two kids that have far exceeded youth athletics, and now we're on to weddings. So now,
0: congratulations.
2: Now I got the big dad version of that. So
0: first of all, congratulations on your kids getting married. That's awesome. Follow-up question, what is your thoughts on responsibly drinking at a youth baseball tournament, like you said? Is that okay or is that not okay?
1: He said it's okay. That's why everybody has Stanley Cups.
2: I've seen with my oldest playing a softball tournament every weekend for 13 years, I've seen every side of it. I've seen the dad that drinks way too much to the mom that just sits there and giggles when everything's going wrong. So everything in moderation, just like everything else in life, man.
0: All right, cool. Ty, congratulations. Thanks, on your kids, Todd, getting married. That's awesome and happy. Thanks for you. Bye.
1: Here's where I think Brittany went wrong is, well, first of all, it's a under nine. I mean, I feel like, come on now.
0: I don't think the age matters. It's how you distribute and how open you are. Like, it's a fun idea, but you can't
1: also,
0: do that.
1: It didn't help either that it was 8 in the morning.
0: Well.
1: She shows up wearing oversized sunglasses, a beach hat, a shirt that read, it's called self-care, Kevin.
0: It's 5 o'clock
1: self-care
0: somewhere.
1: Self-care, Kevin. She allegedly unloaded a collapsible table, two fake ferns, and then her handwritten drink menu from the back of a white Tahoe that had a Powered by Pinot sticker on the rear window.
0: I don't have an issue. I don't have an issue if you do this, like I've said, but you cannot go all the way that out to it. By the way, people are tweeting in that Drew tweeted in that there are concession stands in the metro area that sell beer. The sports complexes are permitting drinking. Job said that there's a bunch of complexes that now sell
1: really?
0: Beer. Grimesplex sells tall boys of Busch Light for $5.
1: Shut the front door. They don't sell at the ballparks that I go to watch our neighbor play softball.
0: Matt Dolan tweets
1: it up.
0: There is a concession stand that sells beer at youth baseball and softball tournaments in new complexes in Norwalk, Grimes, Raccoon River, I heard does now as well. And now Rob Deal tweets in, the Hy-Vee Grimes Plex Youth Baseball, Softball, and Soccer sells alcohol at their concession stand.
1: Man, had no idea.
0: Thank all of you for tweeting into the show and educating us.
1: 284-5966, Derek from New Sharon, good morning.
3: I didn't want to correct you. You're not wrong very much, Heather, but when my kid was playing travel softball over, Burlington, Iowa has been selling beer for at least 10 years at their Recplex.
1: Well, thank God.
3: It's a horrible idea. It's a horrible idea. One of the armpits of Iowa, Burlington, Iowa, the parents get all over the umpires. It's a horrible idea. I never even drank.
1: That's saying something, Derek.
3: Yeah, that's a bad example for kids. It's a horrible idea. Anything for a buck, though.
1: Thanks, Derek.
0: Thanks, Derek. Have a great day, my man.
1: I think that says it all right there. And that might be one reason why I just assumed that because of the places, the few places that I've gone recently to watch youth sporting events and they're not selling alcohol, I can't think of a worse idea than to get parents that are already juiced up and pissed off at the home plate umpire over little Timmy getting called out on strikes. Now you're going to add alcohol to the mix and you're the one providing it. You're not even making it be BYOB.
0: So this goes back to what I was saying though, that like, if you do it responsibly, I don't have an issue with it. Just like if you drink beers at a Major League Baseball game, I don't have an issue with it. But the moment that you get irresponsible, then it's a problem with everyone involved.
1: But see, that's where just don't even give them the opportunity to be irresponsible.
0: Right, but I could say the same thing about going to Wrigley Field and just sitting in the bleachers. Like, don't give people the opportunity to be irresponsible.
1: The totally different situation.
0: Right, it's an extreme comparison.
1: Youth sports versus Major League Baseball. James in Des Moines, before we go to break, what's on your mind?
4: Yeah, I don't have a problem with it, but isn't it illegal to sell without a liquor license?
1: Well, these concession stands must have liquor licenses, yeah.
4: Yeah, what about the lady that's not a part of the concession stand that was selling it?
1: Well, that's probably one reason why she got escorted out.
4: That's what I was saying. I was like, I don't have a problem with doing it, but I was like, can't really sell it, though, right?
0: Yeah, yeah. I think you'd be correct there, James.
1: And I'm not even sure if she was selling it or quote-unquote collecting donations with her her Venmo QR code. She did a lot of things wrong.
4: Don't worry, thank you.
0: James, thanks, have a great day and a good week.
1: And again, sometimes I even wonder about the veracity of these reports, and yet at the same time, I could totally see them happening. Where do I get my Powered by Pino sticker?
0: You have to admit that's an awesome sticker.
1: It's not bad.
0: I want that on your car.
1: Her names of her drinks, I might go ahead and have some sort of wine party in our neighborhood just so I can roll out her drink menu. Because
0: I'm going to get you a Powered by Pino Grigio bumper sticker.
1: No, it's just got to be Powered by Pino.
0: Whatever it is, yeah. I'm getting you one, and that's going to be my wedding gift for you, is I'm putting that on your car.
1: 284-5966. You can tweet at us at KXNO First Quarter. Up next, we'll grade the weekend. It's the weekend scorecard next on the Iowa Sports Radio Network.
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1: We're going to look back on the weekend that was and some of the news that came out of it with the weekend scorecard. We're going to start here locally with now former Iowa State stars Audie Crooks and Addie Brown graduated over the weekend, posted pictures in their caps and gowns. Literal grade. Obviously, A, you graduated in 3 years. Good job, ladies. There's some fans, though, that are like, really? Really? You're leaving and you still, this is what you're doing to us? Like, what are they supposed to do?
0: Yeah, I got no issue with this. I got no problem with this at all. I will say, though, most athletes are put on a three and a half year plan.
1: But the fact that they actually do it, too.
0: No, most
1: follow
0: do it,
1: through.
0: Yeah, most do it in three and a half years.
1: But do they all go through the ceremony? I think I don't know. I think if you want to go, if you've done it in your three and a half years, you want to go through the ceremony, more power to you.
0: Yeah, of course.
1: How do they end up getting, how do they do this in just 3 years? When you have, you know, you have obviously your sport to take care of, all the practice and time commitment that comes with that, and you can graduate in 3 years?
0: So I don't know each individual student athlete's academic situation, but a lot of times some will come in with some sort of college credit, be it AP dual credit, whatever they call it, that gives them some sort of head start. And then also, they load up heavy in their non-competitive semester. Now, basketball's tough because it's a two-semester sport, but baseball players, for example, or softball players, they'll load them up in the fall, and then the summer and the winter semesters, so like those couple of weeks between first semester and second semester, they'll load kids up. They'll load kids up in the summers as well. That way that they're able to have a lighter load during their season. So when you do all of that and they're in classes throughout it, throughout the full calendar year, it just helps you get ahead of things so you can get done in three and a half years. 3.5 years is probably a little bit of a better estimate than three. Three's tough. Three's challenging. You probably have to come in with a good amount of credits to be able to do it in three. And that's for every student, but like 3.5 can be kind of doable.
1: The Cubs dropped 2-3 versus the White Sox, and PCA got into a little bit of an altercation with a female fan, apparently on her engagement party in right center field. They ended up exchanging words. I know that PCA might be getting like a D or an F from the local Chicago sports media. The general consensus seems to be he needs to know better than to engage.
0: Yeah, I don't really have a personal problem with athletes engaging as long as it's kind of like friendly jabs. But this didn't look too friendly on either party.
1: It wasn't.
0: Yeah, he looked
1: I can't
0: angry.
1: Repeat what he said.
0: I could not make out what he said in the videos that I
1: She
0: had
1: said,
0: seen.
1: You suck. He told her, you know what, you can.
0: Oh, he suggested that she.
1: Yeah. Oh, I suck? Well, maybe you ought to. You get where I'm going with
0: yeah,
1: that?
0: Yeah, I got you. Yeah, that's a little too far. You can't respond that way if you're PCA. Do you. Maybe it's just who I am and what my algorithm is, but I get vibes that a lot of people don't like him that aren't
1: PCA.
0: Cubs fans. Yeah, I think people generally do not like him.
1: I think that is your Cardinals algorithm speaking.
0: That is possible.
1: Tyler, do you think that people don't like PCA?
19: I haven't heard what you're saying, but again, my Twitter is pretty much like independent musicians and stuff, so I don't really get sports. As much as, say, you guys do.
1: You were shaking your head. I thought.
19: I don't think I.
0: I think I people feel like he.
19: If you're not a Cubs fan, you don't like PCA. That's a guarantee right there.
0: So
19: you
0: I would say it this
19: like
0: way.
19: Him. Yeah.
0: I hated Wilson Contreras when he played for the Cubs. But then the Cardinals signed
1: what
0: him
1: did
0: as
1: he
0: a
1: do
0: free
1: to you?
0: Agent. But then the Cardinals signed him as a free agent. And I was like, oh, this guy's awesome. Like, I love the competitive mean streak that he plays with. I think PCA could be one of those guys where, like, you hate him no matter what. But then if he's on your team, you're like, okay, that guy's awesome. Like, he plays hard. He plays with a lot of passion and emotion. That's really cool. And I think that's a lot of it for PCA. But I do think, though, that he is not well-liked. But again, maybe this is just my social media algorithms that push me these types of engagement patterns.
1: I would have never guessed that you would hate Wilson Contreras.
0: No, Wilson Contreras is very, like, talks a lot of trash. He kind of overreacts if he gets hit by a pitch, tends to think it's oftentimes on purpose. He'll bat flip pretty aggressively. And once he's on your team, you get it and you love it. But I think PCA is kind of the same way. To where, like, if PCA ever played for the Cardinals, I think it would be a similar feeling for a lot of Cardinal fans or White Sox fans. Like, I don't know. I'd be interested to hear what, like, Sean and Lucas have to say this afternoon because they're obviously not Cubs fans. Now, Sean's probably like me where he just isn't going to like PCA because he hates the Cubs. But, like, Lucas is a Yankees fan. Like, he's got no immediate dog or anti-dog in this fight. But Lucas did say to me a couple weeks back that he was like, PCA is actually just, like, not good at baseball.
1: By the way, speaking of the Cubs and the White Sox, we should grade Len Casper's call. Maybe we need to hear it one more time. Just in case, you know, anybody wants to accuse us of not giving this enough attention. Sean is already texting pictures. Here, let's grade Len Casper's call of the walk-off yesterday to seal the series win for the White Sox.
20: Infield in. Tying run at third. Caro hits a fly ball out into deep left center field. It's back there. It is gone! Edgar Caro wins it! Shut up! Yes! The young man deserves it.
1: Okay. He gets an F. Act like you've been there, Len. Oh, wait a minute. You call the White Sox now. I can understand why this is completely uncharted territory for you. Never mind. You get a B. Tyler.
19: Is this the first time that the White Sox have hit a home run?
1: Well, I mean, you might be judging by his call.
19: Okay, I just Sean, have to say, hang on. I just have to say because Sean's been texting into us, and I've got all these. I just have to say, White Sox fans, is this? I mean, this is really what is your? This is the hill you're going to die on. Is
0: okay.
19: that I didn't make this the play of the day? I mean, so, really, we're still talking about it 2.5 hours later. Come on.
0: So, in response to our conversation about Pete Crow Armstrong, Sean sent a message of sad Pete Crow Armstrong sitting on his behind on the warning track with his head down from the weekend. Trying to get quick responses, I say, poll, do you like Pete Crow Armstrong? Please respond fast. Sean goes, disrespectful to women. No.
1: He was disrespectful
0: That's
1: to...
0: That's objectively hilarious.
1: No.
0: That's he was such a funny response.
1: Disrespectful to White Sox fans, which is completely and 100% warranted. She started it. I don't care what gender you are, you better be ready to finish it.
0: Disrespectful to women. No. That's a such a funny response.
1: Yeah, you started it. Be ready to finish it, lady.
0: No, that's a good response. Come on. You got at least you have to at least dignify Sean's response there as being comedic.
19: I can't because all of the like have you just been like holding all of this like White Sox stuff in, and when anybody mentions the White Sox, you just blah blah blah just throw it up all over everything? I mean, come on, you have to have something else in your life besides the White Sox, cuz this is pathetic. That you guys, the responses we're getting about this, come on. Good God.
1: Now, you haven't been around Sean enough.
0: Now, see...
19: I spent a whole year with them, and still, I've never seen this. Like,
1: you didn't? Well, they were really...
0: That's because they weren't taking 2 of 3 against the Cubs,
19: apparently,
0: Tyler.
19: Apparently not.
0: This is the series... Okay, so like...
1: They were horrible. They were objectively, even by White Sox standards, horrible last year.
0: So my dad grew up a White Sox fan. Now, that has faded quite a bit, now that... You know, he and my mom live in the St. Louis area, and they don't get to watch the White Sox. But I think part of the reason, Heather, that White Sox fans have such a disdain for the Cubs, aside from the fact of what I said earlier, where they are little brother, they don't get talked about as much in the city. Even if they're the better team, the Cubs are oftentimes talked about a little bit more in local media circles because they have a higher reach. I think part of the reason that White Sox fans have such a distaste for the Cubs is because they don't have a strong rival in their own division. Like, in the late 2000s, there was a little run of things with the Minnesota Twins. They, of course, had game 163. I think that was in 2008, 2009, when they had the blackout. In an electric environment, that was. But the AL Central is probably the least relevant division in Major League Baseball in terms of like competitiveness. The Royals did win the World Series in 2015. They went in 2014. Tigers have had some good years. Of course, Cleveland went in 2016. But just overall competitiveness, it's up there with the AL West of just least competitive. So I think that's probably where some of the hatred for the Cubs comes from with White Sox fans, is like it's easy to hate the Cubs because they also don't have a division rival. Whereas like, you know, the Cubs have the Cardinals, they have the Brewers, that it's easier for them to dislike them because they play those teams way more and they're in the same division, and those two teams have had a lot of success this century as well.
1: You have a decent point, but I think it's really, their hatred comes from the fact that the Cubs have always gotten more attention, more focus, better environment, better playing field.
0: Yes, it's a big brother, little brother syndrome.
1: Better
0: absolutely.
1: Everything in Chicago is Sean's entire life. So enjoy the weekend. He pointed to the sky, too. Like, I can't even really... Another reason why I have to avoid Sean is because this is the first Cubs-White Sox series since his dad died. And he's, like, pointing skyward. Okay, fine. Now I really can't give you any trash talk because you've invoked your dearly departed father in all this. First time that he lost his dad, that they win the series. It's mantra from heaven. Now I really can't talk about it.
0: Trent Condon tweets in the response, no, seems like a bad hang in response to Pete Crow Armstrong. Again, I feel like I don't think he's a well-liked person.
1: Oh,
0: or player. Crazy. I should say player. I don't know anything about Pete Crow Armstrong, the person, except that he hangs out with Caleb Williams and Matas Buzelis, the stars
1: I'm
0: of Chicago sports.
1: I'm so annoyed
0: sports.
1: That I'm actually kind of, on a certain level, happy for Sean that this happened. It's never going to happen again.
0: When do they play again this year? Because obviously they go to Wrigley later in the year.
1: I want to say that's in June or July.
0: I'm pulling up the Chicago Cubs schedule right now. They have a 2-game set in August.
1: Oh, it's not till August.
0: Yeah, a 2-game set in
1: and
0: August.
1: And only two more?
0: And they're both in Chicago on the north side. That's a fun week for the Cubs, actually. Friday, Saturday, Sunday, it's 3 against the Cardinals in Wrigley. Monday, Tuesday, Wednesday, it is 3 against the White Sox.
1: Oh, it's 3. I thought you said it was only 2.
0: I did say 2. I misspoke.
1: Okay.
0: So they have 6 games in a row against rivals, depending on how much the Cubs consider the White Sox a rival. I do think they care, though.
1: One team I'm going to give, the Phillies are 14-4 now under Don Mattingly after firing their manager, Rob Thompson, in late April. So I guess A to the Phillies for rallying behind Don Mattingly.
0: Yeah, still chasing the Braves in the NL East, but they put a number on Paul Skenes yesterday. Paul Skenes had his 20 scoreless inning streak broken.
1: A new Preakness States champion was crowned. Napoleon Solo took the title on Saturday, holding off a late charge from Iron Honor and Chip Hondo down the stretch. Napoleon Soto.
0: That's not a good horse name.
1: C-minus for a horse name. It was terrible. The favorite was Taj Mahal.
0: That's a good horse name.
1: Yeah, it is. But then, man, he had a big lead, too, but hit the backstretch and he ended up finishing 10th. His big lead goes all the way to 10th. Taj Mahal fell off. So, yeah, A for the name, C-minus, D-plus on how you close the race. Maybe even an F.
0: Did you watch Preakness over the weekend?
1: I did not get a chance to watch.
0: See,
1: the
0: you
1: Preakness.
0: Got it. Should be a legal,
1: I think
0: it should be a legal requirement that if you win the Kentucky Derby, you have to run in the Preakness.
1: Well, if they want to do that, and they should, honestly, unless the horse has something medically wrong with it, you need to push off the Preakness another week or two. Again,
0: yeah, no, we talked about this a couple weeks ago. I agree with you.
1: There's a lot of science that says, yeah, don't run a horse again that soon.
0: Can I give a positive real quick about a local business that
1: sure.
0: I'm a huge fan of? Home Sweet Cone. Have you been there? They've got ice cream. There's one in Waukee. There's one in West Des Moines. I think that there's one going here in downtown Des Moines. I already loved all of their flavors that I have had. Salted Oreo is my favorite. Salted Caramel, also really good. They recently released 2 new flavors this past week, Peach and Buck's Legacy Blend. 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It's named in honor, I believe, of the Waukee School District Superintendent. It has vanilla ice cream, Reese's chocolate cups or chocolate peanut butter cups, and then a fudge swirl. 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
1: Also, before the break, I wanted to get your thoughts on Shams Charania. Shams Charania?
0: Shams Charania.
1: Ended up breaking the news about SGA winning the MVP before the league made the announcement.
0: Good for SGA.
1: Seriously?
0: Do you remember when Shams broke that Donald Trump had COVID? Shams has broken things that have nothing to do with basketball that have just like blown my mind. That being at the top of the list. And then he breaks things with basketball, then I'm like, gosh, Shams, you're incredible.
1: But should he really be making the announcement about who won the MVP before the league even gets a chance to do it?
0: I feel like that's part of who Shams is. Shams has great aura. Have you ever read
1: I'm going to respectfully disagree with that. Let the league make their announcement.
0: Shams has incredible aura.
1: I'm not saying break his aura. Break all the news you want.
0: Except SGA winning back-to-back MVPs.
1: Yes. Let the league make the announcement. Let the league be the one to call him. I might be a little pissed that I'm like, wait, I just found out from reading a tweet that I won MVP. What?
0: I feel like everyone kind of knew he was going to win the MVP, though, too. Like, that kind of maybe helped him break it a little bit.
1: A good guess.
0: Like, what if I had tweeted yesterday that SGA is going to win the MVP first? Would I have gotten credit for breaking it?
1: I don't know. If a tree falls in the woods and nobody sees it fall, does that mean that
0: noise?
1: It happened? Yeah, I mean, 515-284-5966. You can tweet at us at KXNO First Quarter. Tyler's Trivia next on the Iowa Sports Radio Network.
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23: In the NBA playoffs, the Cleveland Cavaliers are headed back to the Eastern Conference Finals for the first time since 2018, and it's their first trip without LeBron James since 1992 after beating Detroit in Game 7, 125-94. They will start their series with the Knicks tomorrow night in New York. The West Finals start tonight with San Antonio in Oklahoma City, 8:30 Eastern on NBC and Peacock. In the Stanley Cup playoffs, Game 7 between Montreal and Buffalo is tonight at 7:30 on ESPN. The winner faces Carolina. And in the NFL, sources say Nashville is expected to be named the host of Super Bowl 64 in 2030. It would be the city's first ever Super Bowl and showcase the Titans' new stadium, which is expected to open next year. I'm Andy West with your iHeartRadio Sports Report.
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1: It's time for Tyler's Trivia.
19: That's right. Woo! All right, let's start off with some White Sox trivia, because the White Sox fans just won't stop today. All right, guys. Besides Shoeless Joe Jackson, name one of the other seven players that were banned from Major League Baseball forever for their part in the 1919 Black Sox scandal. Any one of the other seven. It's okay. That's not actually the trivia. Okay, so we're doing Cleveland Cavaliers trivia. And the Cavaliers beat the Pistons yesterday to move on to the Eastern Conference Finals against the Knicks. So let's get into it. True or false, the Cleveland Cavaliers began play in the 1970 NBA season and didn't record a winning season until 1976.
0: True.
19: Heather?
0: True. Expansion teams tend to not do very well, and the Cavs have an awful history outside of the LeBron James era.
19: Yeah. That's why most of these questions come from recent times. That's correct. It is true. Which player was the first to have his jersey retired by Cleveland? Was it Nate Thurmond, Bill Russell, or Mark Price?
0: Thurmond.
19: Heather?
0: Is it Thurmond, the one that was almost kicked by Jordan as he celebrated the buzzer beater?
19: I don't know. Heather?
1: Russell.
19: You're going to take Russell?
0: Bill Russell played for the Cavs?
19: Yep.
0: It
19: is Nate Thurmond from in 1977 is when they recorded, when they retired his jersey.
0: Bill Russell played for the Cavs?
19: Yeah, for a brief time.
0: No shot.
19: Who was the first Cavaliers player to win Rookie of the Year? Was it Kyrie Irving, Mark Price, or LeBron James?
0: LeBron.
1: Braun.
19: Got it.
0: Okay.
19: And that was in
0: 2003. He did not play for Cleveland. He played in the NBA from 1956 to 1969. All of his years, all 13 years were with the Boston Celtics.
19: Well, then that's why that would not be the answer for that question.
0: I know, but then I was like,
1: I was just guessing.
0: Yeah, you said Bill Russell, Tyler. I was like, wait, he played for the Cavs, and Tyler was like, yeah. I was like, what?
19: Once the question has been asked and answered, we don't think about, you know.
0: No, I was stunned by that for a second. I was like, I got to fact check this.
19: How many consecutive NBA finals did the Cavs reach after LeBron returned in 2014? Was it two, was it four, or was it five consecutive NBA finals?
0: I believe it's... he returned in 2014, so they were there in 15. They lost 16. Then he came back from 3-1. 17 they went to. 18 they went to. The Raptors won in 19-4.
19: You said four?
1: Four.
0: Yeah, and then he went again with the Lakers...
1: Four.
0: Four.
19: You guys are both correct on that one. It is four, and they won the title in 2016. Okay. Who was the first Cavalier with 200 steals in a season? Was it LeBron James? Was it Ron Harper? Or was it Kyrie Irving?
0: I would also just guess LeBron.
19: Heather?
1: Me too.
19: It was Ron Harper in his rookie season of 1986. He had 209. He also led the team in points with 1,874, and he also led the team with assists with 394.
0: Ron Harper, the father of Ron Harper Jr., Rutgers star, and Boston Celtic, who did not score in the game that they were eliminated in this year. Also the father of Dylan Harper, who is a star in the making for the San Antonio Spurs, who begin their Western Conference Finals series against the Thunder tonight.
19: And for the record, the other players that were banned from Major League Baseball: Eddie Seacott, Claude Williams, Chick Gandil, Fred McMullen, Swede Risberg, Happy Felsch, and Buck Weaver, who was famously played.
0: You said Chick Hicks?
19: No, Chick Gandil.
0: Oh, Chick
19: and
0: Hicks.
19: Buck Weaver was famously played by John Cusack in that movie.
0: Heather, I got a random question for you. You got to answer quickly. You get $10 million if you spend 60 days in jail or 60 days in the wilderness. Which place are you going for 60 days?
1: Jail.
0: Tyler?
1: Wilderness. Three hots and a cot.
19: Wilderness any day.
0: Tyler?
19: I've been to jail. I'm not looking to go back anytime soon.
0: Tyler, I told you, you get no weapons.
19: It's fine.
0: What are you going to eat?
19: I'll find stuff to eat. I'd rather be having to find stuff to eat in the wilderness than be stuck next to some dude with a wet cough who won't shut up when I'm trying to sleep.
0: Do you know how to make a fire?
19: Yes, I do. I took Boy Scouts. I could survive in the
0: wilderness.
19: Without
0: lighter fluid and a match?
19: Yeah.
0: No shot.
19: What?
0: If
19: you have a low opinion of me, I'm finding out here.
0: You're like rubbing sticks together and can start a fire?
19: I could do that, yeah.
0: You're going to need to send me a video of you doing it before the end of the week.
19: Okay.
0: I'm so serious. I want a video of you doing it by the end of the week.
1: Sean and I are going back about P. Crow Armstrong on...
0: text. I know, I need
1: too.
0: To read this.
1: I'm going to have to get out of here. I can't see him today. 5-0 said the PCA, one of the nicest guys ever come through Des Moines.
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3: Albert Breer is the Monday morning quarterback, senior NFL reporter.
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3: Albert, I was curious about when the NFL is building its schedule. If this was Arch Manning with the Raiders would be getting some primetime games.
4: Oh, yeah. You know, 100%. That's a huge

0: 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Carlos Boozer, former Dukie, NBA forward, NBA analyst. A little later on, our good buddy Ross Tucker from CBS Sports will stop by as well. 877-3DP-SHOW. Tyler sitting by to take your phone calls today. As we always do every Monday, best and worst of the weekend. What you saw that you liked, you didn't like. Recapping what happened over the weekend. Last night, the Cavaliers rolled the Pistons 125-94. They advance to the Eastern Conference Finals, where they will meet the Knicks starting Tuesday night. And according to DraftKings, the Cavaliers are 7.5-point underdogs in New York. We have game one of the Western Conference Finals tonight. Spurs getting 6.5 at OKC. It was announced yesterday afternoon that Shai Gilgeous-Alexander was going to go back-to-back with the MVP. Now, there was some fallout. Some of the former NBA players, they said, you know, calling Shams Charania a nerd, that, you know, he did his job. He's a reporter. He found out the information. Now, I did wonder if ESPN was going to be giving you the Pistons and the Cavaliers last night, would they have said to Shams, hey, let's hold off and wait until our game, so maybe you could announce that prior to the start of the game. But it wasn't on ESPN. It was on Amazon Prime, and Shams caught some strays there that he ruined it for everybody. I don't know who he ruined it for. Shai knew he was going to be the MVP. Joker, who finished runner-up, knew Shai was going to be the MVP. I guess we wanted it to be a bigger celebration there. But I can't argue with this. I mean, it was almost a month ago when I told you that I was told Nashville is going to get the Super Bowl in 2030. So I can't sit here and go, hey, come on, don't be spoiling it. That's an announcement that's 8 hours away. Mine's a couple of years away, although the NFL getting around to it finally. There's going to be a formal vote this week, from what I'm told. Let me give this to you just to be exact. Being the journalist that I am, probably going to have a vote tomorrow. So this is what I found out this morning. NFL owners are expected to vote Tuesday at the Spring League meetings on Nashville hosting the Super Bowl in February 2030. This according to NFL Network insiders. And I said, my source told me a month ago that the paperwork was done, that this would be a mere formality. And then he went on to say there'll be a holdup of a couple of weeks because they're going to hassle on the final scheduling. You can't say Nashville's getting the Super Bowl and then go, well, what's the date? We don't know. They want to make sure that they have a date locked down, but they also have to factor in, are they going to be having an 18-game schedule by then, which I'm told they will be. They also are hoping to have their new TV deals done, but that's slowed down a little bit. But that's why that's been held off for almost a month now. They're expected to vote on it tomorrow. I was told a month ago the paperwork had been done. This is a mere formality. Yes, Paul?
1: Yeah, Dan, a number of NFL reporters this morning have reported that the vote will be tomorrow, but in none of those articles does it say the date of said Nashville Super Bowl.
0: Yeah, and that's what they're holding off. I mean, even Atlanta, they weren't sure, because are we going to have an 18-game schedule next season? Not this one coming up. And that's why it was, that date was kind of in a state of flux. And the same thing for Nashville in 2030. From what I'm told, this was done almost a month ago. All righty. Poll question. First hour of the program. Dylan, you've got the honors.
2: All right, Dan. Todd sent me this one off of the SGA leak, if you want to call it that. Do you care if league awards leak out before the official announcement? Yes, .. Yes, I do. Or not even a little bit.
0: Well, I have to let reporters do their job. We can't pick and choose when they're going to go, well, maybe I shouldn't do this. I don't like this on draft night when they tip the picks, but then I'm not on social media. If I was given this information, I would have revealed it. That's my job. If I can, I'm not, you know, invited to a surprise party here. You know, this is the information. Season's been over for a while. It's a regular season award. Somebody in the NFL NBA home office told somebody, who probably told somebody, who probably told somebody.

0: who told Shams that this is happening. But if I was given the information, I can't sit here and rail against him when I'm telling you something that is, you know, a couple of years away before they play the Super Bowl. So it's not like Shams is saying, hey, in 2030, you know who's going to win the MVP? Victor Wembanyama. Wow. Now, that would be interesting. So, no, I don't have any problem with it. I don't use social media with the draft because I don't want to be tipped off. And, you know, there are insiders who say they can get every single pick. Jay Glazer can get every single pick before it happens. He's told me that. But he doesn't do social media the way he once did. Yes, Paul?
1: This is a tough one because journalistically, like you said, Shams almost has somewhat of an obligation once he gets the info not to hold it because he's not supposed to do favors for anybody. But you'd wish people wouldn't report this stuff and let the event play out because it's newsworthy, but it's a planned announcement. And it does feel like, doesn't it feel like the NFL wouldn't let this happen with their MVP and all their awards? They seem to never let this happen.
0: I don't even remember, you know, if we've had leaks with the NFL MVP and some of the honors that they have. I don't know. It just feels like the information is available if you know the right person to talk to. And Shams has been around. He learned from Woj, and, you know, he had a source or two told him that SGA is getting the MVP. Yes, Marvin.
2: But also 25, 30, even 20 years ago, there wasn't an official announcement on Inside the NBA or Amazon Prime or ESPN or whatever. They just leaked it out. There wasn't a specific announcement when they were giving out the MVP.
0: Yeah, I don't know if anybody was up in arms where all of a sudden you found out that such and such was going to win the MVP. Like if Michael Jordan was winning the MVP or Charles Barkley or Karl Malone, I don't remember any social unrest of, don't do that, don't spoil, don't tell us our Christmas gifts before Christmas here. Yes, Todd?
3: At the very least, I could appreciate the sensitivity. If they had been promoting this for a while, which they were, kind of that they get this exclusive and they're a new partner with the NBA. And then, you know, Shams swoops in and says that, you know, and journalistically, he's got the info. He should go with it. But I can at least understand that. I'm surprised the NBA didn't gather the troops ahead of time. And not that they'd be able to prevent it. But hey, you know, this is one of the new partners. Let's all play nice. We're all part of the same family. We're all kind of in bed together with the sport. Let them have this. They've been promoting this as the big news about who got the MVP.
0: Yeah, you can't pick and choose when it comes to breaking stories. I mean, there are people who break stories all the time. I mean, go back to Shefty breaking the news that Andrew Luck was retiring, and Andrew Luck is on the sidelines of a preseason game. He could have waited until, you know, the next morning because Andrew Luck was going to have a press conference. I mean, but I don't blame them. These guys get paid millions and millions of dollars for breaking news. He just did his job. I don't have any problem with that whatsoever. You might not like it because it spoiled the moment. I think SGA, if you ask him, are you winning the MVP? He would have said, yeah, I am. And if you asked Joker, is SGA winning the MVP? He would have went, yeah. By the way, the NBA got what it wanted. But be careful what you ask for. Go back to the Dream Team in 1992. Massacring everybody, you know, they're just running through every country. It's like a game of Risk when you're rolling the dice and you're just taking out countries. That's what the Dream Team did. Well, the rest of the world said, you know, maybe we'll start playing this game. Maybe we'll be a little bit more serious. If you look at the time frame of 92 to where we are now and look at all these players, SGA is from Canada. The last American-born MVP was 2018. That was James Harden. Joker's the third player ever to finish top two in the MVP voting six consecutive years, joining Larry Bird and Bill Russell.
4: Stat of the day, stat of the day, tap, tap, stat of the day, stat of the day. Here comes that what? Stat of the day.
0: Yeah, when you factor in Doncic, Giannis, Embiid, Joker, SGA, the world has the best players. There's more depth in the United States, but the world has the top players right now. Yes, Marvin?
2: I know SGA's from Canada, but I wouldn't put him in the same category as guys like Joker and Luka only because he played American grassroots basketball. He played AAU basketball. He played at Kentucky. He played high school basketball in Tennessee. So I don't want to put him in the same category as they're developing differently in Canada. He did all this stuff in the American, you know, basketball grassroots system.
0: Well, Steve Nash then did the same thing. Went to college in the United States.
2: Correct.
0: Santa Clara.
2: Correct.
0: Okay.
2: I'm just not putting him in the same category as they're developing them differently over there. He's playing in North America. He's not playing in Europe.
0: But does this go back to Damon Stoudemire and Vince Carter, what they did to Canada? You know, they kind of opened the doors to, there's some great basketball, Tracy McGrady, and that kind of birthed a whole new generation here. So, okay, they're not, you know, from Germany or Africa, but they're from outside. I'm going to give Canada a win here, Marvin, okay?
2: If you want to, go ahead.
0: I am. I'm going to give them a win. Yeah, Paul.
1: Based off what Marvin said, are we calling Canada before Europe calls Canada? Because I think we're closer. We can.
0: Well, we've tried to call Canada our own. So, I mean, technically, I'm going to let Canada speak for itself. Yes, Paul.
1: SGA also played 2 years of basketball in the United States in Chattanooga, Tennessee. 2 years. Yeah. That's basically half American. 1/8?
0: Yes, Dylan.
5: I'm going to guess a large percentage of people out there didn't even know SGA was Canadian, so I feel like we could probably claim him. I'm sure a lot of people just assumed he's from America, like RJ Barrett.
0: Same thing with Steve Nash.
5: Yeah.
0: People didn't know. You know, right. It's like, man, that little kid at Santa Clara, he's pretty good. You know, he's Canadian. Get out of here. Yes, Marvin.
2: Yeah, no one would think that because SGA went to Kentucky.
0: Yeah.
2: So you're not even thinking he's Canadian.
0: Nothing says American basketball like going to Kentucky. Well, at least it used to. Yes, Paul.
1: SGA's mom is from Antigua and Barbuda, so there's two more countries involved in this.
0: Oh, my.
1: I think they're two different countries.
0: Yeah.
5: I'd claim those.
1: Yeah.
0: All right, so no surprise, SGA wins the MVP. He's already, and he's got a title as well. That really helps because if you win two titles, or you win two MVPs, I should say, and you don't have a title, that's when we're not going to be voting for you for a while. We want to have some coronation that says, okay, he's an MVP and he's won a title. Now it's two MVPs in favor to win a second title. What other poll questions for the first hour? Dylan?
5: We got a couple options, Dan. Do you want to wait till after the break or do you want to do them now?
0: Oh, I saw Paulie give you the hand signal.
5: You saw that? I saw it too.
0: After the break. Yeah, you were ready to do it, and then Paul goes, after the break.
5: I'll leave it up to you.
0: That's going to hold the audience. You know, nobody is going to go to work, drop their kids off.
2: Nope.
0: Not going to go in the shower. They're waiting till after the break. We'll take a break. Back after this. 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
3: 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Got some college football news. The college football playoff discussions. All signs are pointing to the SEC spring meetings. That's next week in Destin, Florida. That is going to be big. It appears the SEC and ESPN, they are opposing expanding to 24 teams. The SEC currently has a TV deal with ESPN and ABC that runs through 2034. The conference has said that it will consider a 16-team structure, but it's remained against the 24-team. The SEC is the only conference with this position. Keep this in mind with the SEC. If you factor in the championship game, media rights, tickets, ancillary events, it's about $150 million just for that. And they're not willing to give up the branding, the presence, the revenue for the greater good. It doesn't appear likely to change anytime soon. Therefore, we might be looking at a 16-team playoff schedule, not 24. But the SEC and ESPN, surprise, surprise, in lockstep, being against a 24-team schedule. Yes, Paulie.
23: But they can both come off great here, the SEC and ESPN, because it feels like the fans almost universally don't want 24 teams at all as a playoffs. I can't think of anyone who wants 24.
3: Yeah, but what are we going to do about it if we get it?
23: I guess what I'm saying is
3: 76 teams with the NCAA. There's nothing we could do.
23: I guess I'm saying
3: they're going to get here.
23: It would be refreshing to not expand. In an era where everything's expanding, if college football holds serve for a little bit, they'll come off really well.
3: Yeah, but they're not holding serve. They are expanding. They're going to 16 teams.
23: Yeah.
3: If they wanted to be for the greater good, hey, let's make it 12, they're going to 16. And then they'll eventually get to 20 or 24. It's just like the NFL. You know, when they say, oh, we haven't had any discussions about 18-game schedule. Really? Because I've heard of the discussions that you're having. They just, you know, this is semantics when it comes to these things. Now, you want to have something that's called an official discussion as opposed to, we're just talking a little bit here, just buddies, you know, socializing a little bit, cocktail party. Hey, what do you think about an 18-game schedule? Well, I'm good with it because the Cowboys are going to make money. All right. Robert Kraft's been talking about 18 games. That probably is the holdup for Nashville announcing that they'll host the Super Bowl because they don't know what the date is. Imagine saying, hey, you're going to get an event somewhere in this area. Might be that week or that week. Try planning for that. Yes, Dylan.
24: But are the only possibilities for the date either what it currently is with the 17-game schedule, or it would just be exactly a week later? Like, is that, are those the only...
3: I don't know if they're going to add another bye week. I don't know what they're going to do. I don't have any information on that. But I'm guessing that it would be a week later. It just seems like that would be the logic attached to this. But, you know, you want to have a big rollout announcement, and it's going to be this date. you know, this weekend, and then you plan accordingly. All righty. So that's the information on college football that I have. You got basketball tonight, Spurs 6.5-point underdogs against the Thunder, and then the Cavs tomorrow night, 7.5-point underdogs against the Knicks. The Detroit Pistons, I think, got a tap on the shoulder to let them know you can be really good during the regular season. But if you want to be really good in the playoffs, you need to take a couple of swings. And Detroit did not. If you're adding Kevin Huerta, and that's it, you're not scaring anybody. We knew that they needed another consistent scorer. Cleveland at least took a swing and went out and got James Harden. Now, I didn't like the trade, just because if you're getting him for the postseason, we know he's not a big-time postseason performer. And he wasn't yesterday either in Game 7. So here you go. He had 9 points, 2 of 10. Now, they won, so we're not going to focus, or most people won't focus on this. But let me factor in the last 6 times James Harden has played in a Game 7. Last night, 2 for 10. 2026, let's see. Toronto, 3 for 9. Denver, 2 for 8. Now, these are the teams that he faced. Boston, he went 3 for 11 in 2023. 2021, 5 for 17 against Milwaukee. 2024 for 15. He was on the winning team in 3 of the 6, but these are all subpar performances for a first ballot Hall of Famer. 2 for 10, 3 for 9, 2 for 8, 3 for 11, 5 for 17, 4 for 15. But for the Pistons, you know, they were a pleasant surprise last year. And then you thought, okay, they've been there, tough battle against the Knicks. And then they proved it wasn't a fluke because they were great during the regular season. But Cade Cunningham, as much as everybody wanted to include him in the MVP conversation, this is where legacies are built. This is where you validate that. When somebody says, man, that guy played his heart out. He played great. Well, he didn't. When you don't score in the second half of a Game 7, unless you're injured, man, I got a problem with that. I got a big problem with that. But, you know, J.B. Bickerstaff had a wonderful year as the head coach of the Pistons, and doesn't sound like he's too disappointed his team didn't advance.
0: Big step this year, playing at home, Game 7, especially what you just done in Cleveland. How big of a disappointment?
1: It's not a disappointment at all. I'm not ever will I be disappointed in these guys. These guys every single day give us what they got. You know, so it is not a disappointment. It's a loss, and it's a tough loss. But, you know, that adjective will never be used in this group. I don't like the direction of your question, and I'll be honest with you. Like, these guys have improved massively and done a great job.
3: No. Look, they're both right. He's protecting his players, but the reporter is saying is, like, are you satisfied that you got this far? Because I would be disappointed. We have the number one seed. We're hosting Game 7. Your best player didn't score in the second half. Yeah, I'm disappointed. Now, you don't want to throw your team under the bus, but I think you've got to be honest with the fans and say, yeah. And you know what? We'll be back here next year. We will learn from this moment. But I think, really, Detroit has to go out and be aggressive here. Whenever somebody talks about, well, you know, they got draft picks for 3 years down the road. Everything is now. Your moment is now. Cleveland's moment is now. That's what you have to go for, now. Instead of, well, you know what? We're in good shape down the road. No, you know who's in good shape down the road? Oklahoma City, they're really good now, and they're ready to go for the next couple of years. The Spurs, they're in a win-now mode, but they're set up for the next couple of years. Go for it now. That's the key. Because you can sit here and go, well, we don't want to take that chance. We don't want to spend that money. We don't want to make that trade. But then you might be right where Detroit is. And if you said to them, should you have made another move or two? And the answer is obvious. It's yes. All right, we'll get to some phone calls here. By the way, there was a moment on Friday night when the Timberwolves were bowing out. And Anthony Edwards, with about 9 minutes to go, I believe, He checked out of the game and gave an early handshake to all the members of the San Antonio Spurs. Now, he was saying, hey, look, I'm just paying respects, and we weren't going to win that game. We're down big, and I wanted to go over there and let them know I was impressed. Now, I'm paraphrasing. And LeBron did this a couple of years ago. LeBron in 2018 against the Warriors, 4 minutes to go, trailing 102-77, and he went over and congratulated the San Antonio Spurs. Anthony Edwards could be, you know, well-intentioned, but with 9 minutes to go, I can't do that. How about I just go, hey, you know, like I point to the bench, hey, guys, thumbs up, man. There's going to be a handshake line. This isn't the NBA Finals where it's chaos once it's over, and there's 9 minutes to go. But Anthony Edwards over there, I thought he was going to sit on the bench with them when he walked over and he's dapping everybody up. Hey, is it okay if I sit over here for a little while? I was just surprised. And you gotta read the room here. I mean, your team, yes, you're getting blown out, and you're going to go down there and congratulate them. How about we wait like, I don't know, 6 or 7 minutes before you do it? Yes, Paul.
23: I was watching it play out, and I was for a second, I was like, oh, that's classy of him. And then I looked back up, I was like, 8:49 left on the clock. That's a 1 minute and 30 seconds left on the clock move, maybe? What's the time that you should be, you could do that and be unscathed?
3: Okay. When is it too early? I'm not going to say when is it too late, because after the game is when most people shake hands with the opposition. Yes, Dylan.
24: I think you just wait until the game's over. It's like getting congratulated on a bet that you hit before the game's over. And you're like, lots of stuff can happen. 8 whatever minutes left on the clock is not nothing. They're down 33, but like,
3: it's just a bad look. And I guess I got to factor in what is the point differential, and then I look at the time. Because if you're down 18 with 9 to go, you're not going over to the bench. Yeah, Paul.
23: We just showed the video again, and you're right. He's in the huddle. Like, he's getting a towel and maybe a drink from a trainer. I thought he was retiring from the NBA when he's saying bye to all these guys.
3: I think he's diagramming a play for them to run against the Timberwolves. Hey, you know what I would do? I'd go right at Rudy Gobert. Yes, Todd.
2: What's the rush? Because you want to be the first one to congratulate them? Besides the fact that there's too much time left and crazier things have happened in sports. I also think there was a moment with Coach Finch, kind of gave him a little look like, what was that about? Where'd you just go as he was going back to the bench?
3: Well, this isn't like it's the Olympics where you're not going to see somebody. You're not going to be back for a couple of years. Chances are you're probably going to see them next year, in a few months. Yes, Dylan.
24: Or is it kind of a gamesmanship thing where you go congratulate them on winning and then run back over and be like, all right, guys, we got 9 minutes to turn this thing around. They're going to take their foot off the gas.
3: Okay. All right. Maybe. Yes, Marvin.
5: I think the big difference is LeBron was walking off of the court and shaking Steph and Clay and Draymond's hands, and he walked off the court. Anthony Edwards went to their huddle and like interrupted their huddle while they're like calling and diagramming plays to congratulate them with 8 minutes left. Not a good look at all.
3: Well, LeBron walking off the floor is not a good look either.
5: No, he's getting subbed out.
3: Yeah. But even then at 4 minutes, you know, you can just acknowledge if it's in passing and it's casual, like, hey, just want to say congratulations to you guys. I mean, Anthony Edwards, you're getting blown out, and then you're going to go in there and huddle. It was just awkward. That's all. All righty, 877-3DP-SHOW. Email address, dp@danpatrick.com. Twitter handle at DP Show. Chris in Syracuse leads us off. Good morning, Chris. What's on your mind?
6: Hey, thanks, Dan. Hey, I got a comment for you, and I got a best and a couple worse. You just hit my one big worse. Yeah, Anthony Edwards, not a good look at all. And, you know, I was listening to your Rich Eisen interview on your birthday, and you had Pat Sajak on the DP Show many years ago, and he sounds just like Rich. I don't know if Marvin can do a back-to-back of the tape of the two, but, yeah, it's pretty amazing. And my best, the New York Knicks opened the conference finals at home. I'm worried, though.
3: Oh, we lost you, Chris. No, let me see. Do we have a better connection?
6: Yeah. Am I there, Dan?
3: Yeah.
6: Yeah, okay, great. I'm sorry about that. My New York Knicks open in the conference finals at home tomorrow night. I'm worried, though, this is in Atlanta or Philly. I hope the Knicks are ready to grind. Everyone has them fait accompli going to the finals, but they haven't had a grind in a while, so I hope they can shift into that mode. And I guess I'll throw a worst to Friday night. A guy named Yastrzemski walks off the Boston Red Sox. And also with the Cavs, I mentioned it last week, I wonder how, if the Cavs do make a run and happen to win it all, how much that would affect LeBron's decision next year. I don't think he would want to go back to Cleveland then.
3: Yeah, I wonder about that too, if that's in play, because I don't know. Do you want James Harden back? Well, let's see what happens, you know, this next series against the Knicks. It might go a long way, and do you want James Harden back? Thank you, Chris. Buddha in San Francisco. Hi, Buddha.
8: What up, DP? Happy Monday, boys. Looking good in the main cave, Dan. A lot going on this weekend, DP. My Dodgers doing work at, man. Like you guys said, giving early dap. Game 7 is disappointing, and Detroit boarding to Cancun. Best and worst of the weekend, DP. The PGA Championship. Aaron Rye battling through the weekend and coming through with that heroic 68-foot birdie putt on 17. And then, I don't know if you saw, he signs the guy's baby. It was hilarious, man. And worst of the weekend, Dan, I hesitate to bring this up, but can we please shut off the broadcast mics when golfers tee off? It's getting bad, man. I mean, it's starting to sound like the tee boxes are sponsored by Fireball. I mean, I can only hear Baba Booey so many times. It's not good.
3: Good. Thank you, Buddha. I'm there with you when you get somebody. I wish that they would point out the person who says something. Now, I think there's some events that they do that, but not everything needs to be the Waste Management Phoenix Open here. And you're right. In between the microphone on the tee box where you hear somebody yelling or the incessant bird sounds that are piped in, it feels like, there was one bird the previous week. He never shut up. And it felt like he was just following along wherever the leaders were. And I'm going, is that real? Is that bird real at Quail Hollow? Was it a quail at Quail Hollow? Yes, Paul.
23: But if it's the same bird noise for hole after hole, that bird wasn't like a patron going from hole to hole. That's probably piped in.
3: I would think so. Yeah. But yeah, the guy who yells out Fireball or Baba Booey. Yeah. Yes, Dylan.
24: Rory actually yesterday hit a shot and someone screamed USA afterwards, and you could just see him turn around and point his club into the gallery, like right at the guy, thing being like, get him out of here.
3: Yeah. It's just part of, you know, the golf culture now, it feels like. And you want to hear the sounds. You want to hear somebody strike the ball. If you play well enough, you can tell when somebody hits a great shot what it sounds like. You know, it's just different. If you ever go to a driving range at an event where the pros are there and just listen to the shots and how they hit those shots, it's completely different than anybody you play with. But guys used to talk about Tiger, and you could hear Tiger's swing and how he connected with the ball. You could tell the difference between those two. Whether that's true or not, they're just... I love the sounds of the game, but I don't need to have somebody who's half liquored up yelling out Baba Booey. Gus in L.A. Hi, Gus. What's on your mind?
9: Good morning, Mr. Patrick. Hope you and the boys had a great weekend. Best of the weekend. My Dodgers scoring 31 runs against the Angels this past weekend. I know it was against the Angels, but last year they swept us the whole season, so it was great to see them at least get a win over little brother. Worst of the weekend. News came out that our brand new shiny closer, Edwin Diaz, who's currently on the DL, has been named in a federal cockfighting case. Not looking good. Apparently there's pictures of him in Dodger uniform and Dodger gear promoting the sport back in Puerto Rico, or the sport, I don't know what you would call it, but promoting it. Not sure what's going to come of this, but it's federally banned all over, including Puerto Rico. So we'll see what comes of this. And then uh, the odd, the odd one of the weekend. You boys just talked about it along with Chris and Syracuse. Anthony Edwards, I mean, I don't know. I mean, maybe I'm just an old school type of guy to where doing that with over 8.5 minutes to go, just not acceptable. I mean, I don't care if I'm third string on that team. I would have checked him on the way back, being like for real, you're doing that right now? You couldn't wait till after the game? You couldn't wait till 2 minutes to go? You got to do that with almost 9 minutes left in the game. You boys have a great week.
3: Thank you, Gus. That's Gus in L.A. More phone calls coming up. We'll take a break. Play of the day next.

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14: A quiet residential neighborhood erupts in chaos. Carmine Galante, the feared boss of the Bonanno crime family, lies dead, his cigar still clutched between his teeth.
15: Masked men walked into Joe and Mary's luncheonette in Brooklyn today and gunned down Carmine Galante, a man believed to be the most powerful mafia chieftain in the country.
14: The execution sent shockwaves through the criminal underworld and set the stage for one of the most pivotal criminal cases in New York City history. From the minds behind the acclaimed television series comes Law and Order: Criminal Justice System. This isn't a scripted drama. These are real stories told by the people who have lived them.
16: My father should have been a dead man.
14: For decades, the mafia had New York City in a stranglehold, with law enforcement seemingly powerless to intervene. But the murder of Carmine Galante marked the beginning of the end. Discover how a group of young prosecutors took on the mafia, and with the help of law enforcement, brought down its most powerful figures. I'm Anasika Nicolazzi. And from Wolf Entertainment and iHeart Podcasts, this is Law & Order: Criminal Justice System.
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2: 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It is gone! Edgar Caro wins it!
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5: That's courtesy of the White Sox Radio Network. Sox are now 24-22. Last season, they didn't win their 24th game until June 20th. That is your play of the day. 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Meguiar's celebrating 125 years of keeping cars clean, shiny, and smelling great. Aaron Rye wins the PGA Championship. Came out of nowhere, unless you're a follower of the DP World Tour, like I am. But he didn't look like he was getting too high or too low. And that is really important when you're playing a final round of a major. And I'm looking at the odds. Aaron Rye winning the PGA Championship would be like the Raiders winning the Super Bowl this year. Or Michael Penix Jr. winning the MVP in the NFL. That's how much of a long shot this was. And on that course, it felt like everybody was kind of in contention because everybody was suffering through what everybody else was. Nobody had a real advantage there because the greens were just so challenging. But Aaron Rye, he looked like he belonged. And he had made a big jump to, I think he's in the top 20 now in world rankings. Yes, Paul?
6: You know, I've seen his name on leaderboards before, but I think on Saturday, when the announcer said, he's the guy who's known for wearing two gloves when he plays.
5: Yeah.
6: And that's really rare. I'm like, oh, that guy. But that's a weird hook as a golfer.
5: Yeah, and they're two black gloves as well. There was Tommy Gainey, who I think his nickname is Tommy Two Gloves Gainey. But that's the other guy that I remember. Teddy Bridgewater, I think, wore two gloves.
6: Yeah, Teddy Two Gloves.
5: Quarterbacking. Teddy Two Gloves. Yes, Dylan?
7: It just seems like from a dexterity standpoint, that would feel weird. Like, I've always thought it was weird. Like, I think Big Ben would wear a glove on his throwing hand. Kenny Pickett, too. That always just, I was like, I don't know how you guys pull that off. Same with the golfing, too. Like, one glove, sure, but you need a little grip with your...
5: Well, maybe Kenny Pickett, because he's got Marvin hands. He needed a glove that could help him.
8: Oh, we're having a good day.
7: Extensions.
5: I'm having a really good day. Yeah. Yes, Paul.
6: Yeah, Aaron Rye said he started wearing two gloves at age 8 and never stopped, though he was told a few times, that's not traditional. But it worked.
5: Yeah. Yeah, Dylan.
7: Yeah, there's a couple stories about him that got a lot of run after the tournament yesterday, like the gloves, because he would play in the winter in like the middle of England. And then he has iron covers on his irons, which is unusual, but it was like a story about his dad saving up to get him his set of Titleist irons back in the day, and he had iron covers, so it's like a know your roots kind of thing.
5: That used to be a big deal, the covers for your irons.
7: Yeah, and he
5: so
7: got
5: they
7: a lot.
5: Wouldn't rattle around on the golf cart, or if you're just lugging them around. Aaron Rye, first non-American winner of the PGA Championship since Jason Day, an Australian, in 2015.

0: Stat of the day brought to you by Panini America, the official trading cards of the Dan Patrick Show. Carlos Boozer a little bit later on. Ross Tucker will stop by as well. Cody in Texas. Good morning, Cody.
1: Hey, Dan. Happy Monday. One of the best of the weekend I had, man. Dan Gilbert busing up, taking 25 buses and busing fans up to Detroit for Game 7. Very cool for an owner and a team to do that. And then curious, who do you like, man? I think the Spurs and Thunder are going to be a fantastic series. First time 62-plus win team since 1998 are playing in a series. I like the Spurs. I think the Spurs are going to pull it off. Do you agree? And does anybody want to take a pie-in-the-face bet and take Oklahoma City against my Spurs?
0: Let me see. Dylan is okay. Dylan, you raised your hand. You're going to take that?
2: Yeah, absolutely.
0: Okay. All right, Coach. You got Dylan in the back row. I just want to see seven games. I think if you've listened long enough, I'm not rooting for anybody. You know, I do love scenarios. If I can get Wemby on a big stage here, I think that's great for the NBA. I don't want NBA fans, casual fans, to not tune in to watch OKC because they are a great team, great franchise. You got, you know, now a two-time MVP. It just, we like something new. We like, hey, what's a different story here? You know, I truly believe when you go back and look, Karl Malone and Charles Barkley winning MVPs, while they did play great in those individual seasons, I think there was Michael Jordan fatigue. It's like, we need a new topic here. And we do this. We did this with Joker, I thought, that you're like, okay, you know, he already won a couple. We're not going to give him a third. So, and SGA played well, and they won the MVP. We do move on quickly, it feels like, just because we want a different story. Trip in Vegas. Hi, Trip. Welcome back. What do you have for me?
3: Hey, good morning, DP. Always good to speak with y'all. I had a question, a comment, and then a best of the weekend. The question's for you. Was any surprises, or did anybody try to go against your wishes Friday for your birthday?
0: Oh, the family, they had some surprises. And we went to see David Byrne, the former lead singer of Talking Heads. And we had already seen him before on Broadway. And so my kids wanted to go see him. And then a couple of surprises. They waited till Saturday. My birthday was Friday, but they waited Saturday. And they got me. And, of course, I cried. You know, they got me some nice cards. Because I tell them, you don't have to buy me anything. Just give me a card. And my granddaughter, who's three, gave me a work of art, you know, that she created. And so it was nice. It was just nice to have family in and nobody else. Yes, Paul?
4: No drama?
0: Oh, no.
4: Okay.
0: No. Never drama.
4: Just checking.
0: It's, you know, everybody played nice. It was good. Got to hang out with the grandkids over the weekend, talk to my daughter about strategy of walking down the aisle, giving the speech. I said, I'm going to give the best speech ever. She goes, I like that. I said, I hope I give the best speech ever. 1 hour in the books. Two more to go on this Monday. Dan and the Danettes, Dan Patrick Show. 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
15: Hey, you know how the world's kind of in a real scary place right now with the horrible stories we hear about every week? I'm Robert Evans. I'm a journalist, and I cover the international fascist movement. And in 2019, July of that year, I decided to do something a little bit different. Instead of covering horror, I wanted to go look for hope. And I found it in a place you might find kind of unlikely, northeastern Syria. The region I visited is known as Rojava, and when the Western media covers it, they mostly just refer to these people as the Kurds. Since 2013, a loose alliance of revolutionaries over there have been fighting to not just drive back ISIS, but to establish something of a utopia, an egalitarian, feminist, eco-conscious community in a place that previously had known mostly war and terror. In The Women's War, I'll take you to this place, and I'll introduce you to the revolutionaries fighting to build it. Brave women who battle for equality with an AK-47, with a spade, and with a pen. 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
3: Albert Breer is the Monday Morning Quarterback, senior NFL reporter.
1: Dan is joined by the four Danettes, bringing you the biggest guests and best interviews in the world of sports.
3: Albert, I was curious about when the NFL is building its schedule. If this was Arch Manning with the Raiders would be getting some primetime games.
4: Oh, yeah. You know, 100%, that's a huge part of it. It's the curb appeal of each of these teams. And it's, you know, a lot of times the teams that are

0: but it's something that has bothered him. So Todd goes, when an interviewer feels a need to let the interviewee know he or she is about to wrap up, he or she should say, one last question before I let you go. We'll get you out on this. Or just say nothing. Ask the question, say thanks for your time, or something. What is this based upon?
1: It's based upon a lot of interviews I've seen, at least in recent years, that there's a need to like let them know this is the last question for some reason. I know Kornheiser's big on the, we'll get you out on this. I hear that a lot on PTI. When you're done with your last question, you'll let them know by saying thanks for your time or thanks or however you want to wrap it up. I don't think you need to let them know there's just one more question to go and then you can leave. It's a little pet peeve.
0: Yeah, I know. I can tell. I was kind of surprised, but I was like, okay. I'll acknowledge this. Maybe there was something that happened over the weekend in a halftime interview or end of a game.
1: No, I'm just hearing more and more that I don't feel like they need to, a lot of these sideline things, you know, you only get one or two questions anyway, but anything longer than that, when you ask your last question, that's your last question. You don't need to like let them know this is your last question. Are they that impatient? Are you that worried that you took up so much of their precious time that you got to let them know? I know you want to leave. Just one more. I got one more for you.
0: Yes, Paul.
2: You know, I would say, with Fritzy, and he should know this, that if you're doing a radio show or a TV show, you may be up against a break and you have a producer saying, final question, or 30 seconds. I've done this to you, Dan, 1,000 times. And you'll say, hey, final minute, tell me what you think about this blank to whatever guest you have. So that's a big part of it.
1: I can understand that.
0: Well, you want to let them know the time element. That's when you say that, like final 30 seconds, hey, last question for you. You're letting them know that we're not going to be discussing anything after this question. The sideline reporters, they get one or two questions, but that's already been prearranged. You know that. The person who's getting interviewed knows that. But I was kind of surprised that this is a pet peeve that you've been harboring for a long time.
1: Yeah, a little bit.
0: Yes, Paul.
2: The other reason I think you could say final question to a guest would be, like, this is it. If there's anything you want to say, get it out now. Like, if you were doing 60 minutes and you're talking to blank blank, hey, final question, this. We know this is the last chance you have to chat here.
0: Yeah. I'll keep an eye on that, Todd. That didn't bother me. I just hate to see when the coach doesn't stop when he's going off the field. Like, he won't even stop for you to ask the question. Really? You got to get in to tell your team what? Hey, let's not fumble the ball anymore. Let's stop throwing interceptions. How about we stop beating ourselves with penalties? No, I got to get in there. I got to go in there and yell at him. Yes, Todd.
1: How do you feel about it? I think we've discussed it before. The walk and talk thing, that's like a big deal. Wow, they're walking and they're talking. They're down the tunnel.
0: Like,
1: what is that all about? Or you're interviewing the coach while he's wandering around the field 9 hours before kickoff. And there he is. We got the coach and he's wandering around the 50-yard line while we're up in the booth.
0: Does anything make you happy?
1: It's not that it makes me unhappy. I'm more fascinated. I just find it like odd or weird. When did they decide?
0: You always find a negative.
1: But
0: always.
1: At some point, someone decided, you know, it would be really cool or it would be increased ratings or people would engage, you know, our interest more is if you walk with the player or the coach to the locker room as opposed to just them both stopping for 2 seconds and talking to each other in the tunnel.
0: Well, no, that's different.
1: Very busy.
0: I already
1: gotta
0: said
1: get to the
0: that
1: locker.
0: I don't like when, no, that's different. That's just stop. Be respectful to the reporter, not making them walk because you got to get into that locker room. Now that bothers me, but I don't have a pet peeve if you're going to say, hey, final 30 seconds. I do that, but that could be that I only have 30 seconds and then I have to wrap it up. Todd also offered up a couple of questions today. The Pistons season was a success or failure? I can't say failure because they did make it this far. They had the number one seed. I would say success or disappointment because I would say it's a disappointment. Now, JB Bickerstaff would disagree with that, but, you know, the game just ended. You know, you got humbled. You're at home. It's game seven, and you did not come up big. The other question, a 24-team college football playoff is, fantastic, exclamation point, or too much? I think it's too much, but, you know, I live in a different era of it's okay if we had

0: 12 teams, and we didn't advance to 16. But we're going from 2 to 4, 4 to 12, 12 to 24, and it's all about money. And I think I just want to make sure that we're all in it together, understanding what the goal is. I know it's to make money, but you want to make sure that you still put out a great product there. The SEC does not want to go to 24 teams. Feels like all the other conferences do. And my source this morning said next week, SEC meetings, and that will be in Destin, Florida, we'll find out if they're going to go to 24. It feels like they're not. ESPN has been in lockstep with the SEC, business partners here, and it feels like 16 makes the most sense right now. The SEC does not want to give up its championship game because my source said, if you factor in everything that goes along with that, it's $150 million. They don't want to give up that revenue. So there's some things moving. We might get some closure on Nashville getting the Super Bowl, which sounds so strange to say it. If somebody would have told me 10 years ago, hey, you know, Nashville's going to get a Super Bowl. You're like, what? A Sugar Bowl? No, no, a Super Bowl. Oh, okay. Yeah. Well, they're going to have to build a new stadium. Yeah, yeah, they will. They'll host a Super Bowl. And it looks like the vote will be tomorrow. I'm going to go by what I told you. It'll be almost a month ago that my source said that the paperwork was signed, his language, and that it would be announced, and it would take a couple of weeks because they're not sure what the exact date will be. I'm told that they might have an 18-game schedule. Therefore, is it going to be the following week of what it's going to be with Vegas and Atlanta getting the Super Bowls there at 28 and 29? But it looks like Nashville, they will have a vote, an official vote tomorrow. NFL Network reporting that. And maybe it's just a mere formality, but I think that's where they have to know. Are we going to give them an exact date? You can't give an arbitrary date and say, well, it's either going to be this or it's going to be a week later because we'll go to 18 games. Yes, Paul?
1: If you go and look at the Atlanta Super Bowl 2028 on their website that promotes the Super Bowl, Mercedes-Benz Stadium, they do not have a date. They don't even have a tentative date. Everyone thinks it's going to be a certain date, late February, but there is no hard date on that website.
0: Yeah, but this is what I was told, that this might be the holdup, is they're not sure if there's going to be an 18-game schedule. Therefore, you kind of want to have a big party and say this is when the Super Bowl will be held. But that's my retirement weekend in Atlanta. So I don't even know when I'm retiring.
1: You got plans to make.
0: I do. Do you think the commissioner's doing this? Is he doing this, you know, for me?
1: Yes.
0: That he wants to make this tough? I don't know when I'm retiring. So he's not going to announce the Super Bowl date in Atlanta? Oh, I wouldn't sneak it by him. Yes, Dylan.
2: With like all these teams that are building new stadiums largely for in the hopes of hosting a Super Bowl, like what's the like payoff on that? Because I know a lot of the stadiums end up being built with public funds. So is like one Super Bowl going to cover, like if the stadium's $1 billion, is hosting a Super Bowl going to cover that and make it worthwhile?
0: Well, it's not a one-time only, you know, payout. I mean, this is, unfortunately, stadiums don't last as long as they should or they used to. Now, like we look at Lambeau, and if Lambeau was not Lambeau, we'd be like, we got to tear that down. Wrigley, man, that place is old. We don't embrace it. We need to embrace old. Hello? Fenway, same way. You know, let's embrace the old here. And I think that would be beneficial. But there's certain cities that you just don't have the infrastructure for them to host a Super Bowl. Buffalo, from what I'm told, will host a draft, but would not get a Super Bowl. But these other, you know, Nashville is prime for, you know, it's all about tourism. Cleveland, you know, they might have to have more hotels because you don't want to have people an hour away. You know, you want to be able to celebrate the city while you move your stadium to the suburbs.
1: Right.
0: We want to celebrate Chicago let's build a stadium in the suburbs. Yes, Paul.
1: As far as we can. And I'm sure that's why Buffalo did an open-air stadium. They realized, we're not getting a Super Bowl. We're not putting a top on this bad boy and lose our home field advantage.
0: Yeah. All righty. Let's see. So Ross Tucker is going to join us next hour. Carlos Boozer, former Dukie, NBA forward. His son will be one of the top players selected. Cavs over the Pistons. They advance to face the Knicks coming up tonight. It'll be the Spurs. They're 6.5-point underdogs against the Thunder. Cavs 7.5 against the Knicks on Tuesday. Your title odds, it's OKC minus 165. Then it's the Spurs plus 310. Then it's the Knicks plus 550. And the Cavaliers plus 2,000. The news with Aaron Rodgers coming back, it's news-ish because we assumed that he was coming back. I told you about a source who worked at the Polo Lounge and said, hey, just letting you know, this is a couple of weeks ago, Mike McCarthy is here with Aaron Rodgers. Rodgers came in with his hoodie on, but we realized that it was Aaron Rodgers. And therefore, I thought, all right, you know, Aaron came over from Malibu and went to the Polo Lounge. By the way, they don't play polo there, but it's the Polo Lounge. And they were having a conversation and seemed like, you know, they're being chummy. And I was curious, going back to Aaron Rodgers, when, you know, so he'll be 42. He threw for 24 touchdowns, 7 interceptions. You're going to sign up for that. Like, I'm fine with those numbers. In his last year with Mike McCarthy was 2018. Rodgers threw for 25 touchdowns, 2 interceptions, and threw for just under 4,500 yards. Stat of the day brought to you by Panini America, the official trading cards of the Dan Patrick Show. I was also curious about what this news would do for the over-under for the Steelers to, okay, what do you think the over-under is on the Steelers win total? Now, this is today, and I don't think this has changed. I think that Vegas knew that Aaron Rodgers was coming back. Todd, over-under Steeler wins this year.
3: 9.5.
0: Dylan?
2: 8.5.
0: Marvin?
4: 7.5.
0: Paul?
1: 8.5.
0: 8.5 it is. So, we're not even making it seem like they're going to make the playoffs at 8.5. Unless you take the over at 9. And then I wondered, okay, to make the playoffs, plus 145 for the Steelers. Would you translate that, Dylan? Does that mean they have a good chance of making the playoffs?
2: The middle of the pack. Obviously, the really good teams are in the minus, you know, 300-ish range.
0: Okay. 8.5 wins. They didn't change. The odds to win the Super Bowl, plus 5,000. Odds for Aaron Rodgers to win MVP is plus 10,000 here. But Rodgers coming back, and maybe you win 9. Maybe you go 10-7 again. Yes, Dylan?
2: It is nice that Vegas is already penciling them in for a 9-8 season again.
0: Yeah. Yeah, of course.
2: Right on the nose.
0: They'll give you a 9-8 or 10-7. Yes, Paul?
1: This could be more, though, about what Baltimore had 8 wins last year, Cincinnati 6, and it could be more about them improving because they had off years last year.
0: I think Baltimore has the best odds to win the win the Super Bowl, or certainly the AFC. And the Bengals will be better. Ravens will be better. Maybe Cleveland is better. We don't know what's going to happen with Deshaun Watson, and does he get the start there? What does that do for their odds to maybe make a playoff run in Cleveland? But, yes, Dylan.
2: And to win the AFC, the Ravens and Bills are tied at plus 500 apiece.
0: Oh, okay. All right.
2: And then Rams are still your Super Bowl favorites.
0: I really like the Ravens this year. I think they had a good draft. It's just when you bring in a new coach, I think that's the interesting part of this. You know, are you going to be able to do that kind of quick turnaround from John Harbaugh? And, you know, it really, it's Lamar Jackson staying healthy. They do have the skilled position players. They do. They improve their defense. But, and it feels like, you know, when does Buffalo get to that point where it's last call for Buffalo? Because we see this with, like, the Lions, where you go, man, they are so close. And then it feels like they're just slipping further and further away. It's about now. And that's why when these teams make a move, it's about now, certainly in the NFL. All right, we'll take a break. We got a Game 7 hockey tonight. Love Game 7s. Game 7s always live up to Game 7s. In the NBA, not necessarily. Hockey, they always do. It'll be 3-2. You know, pull the goalie, 3-3.
1: Oh, pull the goalie.
0: When you pull the goalie, oh, I love it. Yes, Paulie.
1: You don't even have to know who's playing. You can just turn on the third period.
0: It doesn't matter.
1: Not no, yeah, doesn't matter. Shift change, whatever.
0: Yeah, doesn't matter. It's Montreal and Buffalo. Game 7. Yes, Paul.
1: Do you think in Canada, pull the goalie means something different? Any chance it's like a slang phrase?
0: Wow. That took a dark turn.
1: Fritzy was not paying attention, so I stepped in for him.
2: I think it's a slang phrase here.
0: He's here?
2: No, it's a slang phrase here in America. Pulling the goalie.
0: Oh. Oh.
2: A non-hockey.
0: How about we take a break? We'll okay. Take a break, yeah, we'll take a break. We'll get phone calls. We have a new poll question, hour two. We're back after this on the Dan Patrick Show. 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

0: Cleveland Cavaliers had four players with 20 or more points, matching the most in a playoff game in franchise history. Cleveland's also the sixth team in NBA history to have four players score at least 20 in a game in a game seven. You love to have that balance. You love to take a little pressure off Donovan Mitchell. James Harden didn't have a good game. And if I'm the Knicks, I probably wanted to see Detroit, even though Detroit roughed up the Knicks during the regular season. The Pistons in the postseason, certainly Jalen Duren. Am I going to count on Tobias Harris to give you 25 a night to go along with Cade Cunningham? And then Cade Cunningham came up small in the second half of last night's game. So you got basketball tonight, the Western Conference Finals. It's OKC, a big favorite over San Antonio. And then the Knicks at home tomorrow night, a big favorite against the Cleveland Cavaliers. More of your phone calls, more best and worst of the weekend. Mike in Wisconsin. Good morning, Mike. What do you have for me today?
1: Hey, good morning, fellas. I got a worst and a best. My worst, not to get too political, so I'll just leave it at this. The state of California track and field, that's a mess, and it's unfortunate. My best was I caught train wreck yesterday. And LeBron is fantastic in that movie. There's a scene with LeBron and Bill Hader, and they're finishing lunch, and LeBron wants to split the check. I was rolling. It's hilarious.
0: Yeah, I saw that movie when it came out, like, years ago. But getting around to train wreck, yes, Marv?
2: You saw the whole thing?
0: Yeah, I went to the theater to see that. The theater with my wife. Awkward moment with John Cena in Trainwreck there.
2: But it's so funny. He's great.
0: He is. He's great. And Bill Hader, usually steals any scene that he's in. Yes, Dylan?
3: I feel like LeBron was a lot better in that than Space Jam 2 from an acting standpoint.
0: Yeah. Because once again, LeBron puts himself in a position to be compared with Michael Jordan. It's like, stay away from those things. Do the best that you can to stay away from those things. Yes, Paul.
4: We've discussed best athletes as actors in movies where they're not playing themselves. And there's a bunch of lists with this.
0: Okay.
4: I thought Ray Allen did a really good job in He Got Game because he's not an actor and you're going against Denzel Washington. That's a real movie with Spike Lee directing. I thought he did a real solid job there.
0: Yeah. What other examples do you have?
4: They got Carl Weathers in Rocky. Carl Weathers was a National Football League player for a few years, and he was in all the Rocky movies.
0: Yeah, he was with the Raiders.
4: Bob Uecker in Major League.
0: Yeah, but I don't think Bob Uecker was acting. I think Bob Uecker was being Bob Uecker. Yes, Marvin.
2: Alex English in Amazing Grace and Chuck.
0: All right. In a movie with Alex English. Ali Sheedy?
4: Of course.
0: Who else was in that? I never saw any of these people, but I did like a cameo. The Definite Maybe, I think, is the name of the movie. I never saw the movie either. But
4: wow.
0: There's a lot of people in that movie. I never saw it. I just did it and moved around. Moved around a little bit and just left it for public consumption. Not a big public consumption, by the way. Yes, Paul?
4: Lawrence Taylor got pretty good reviews for his role in Any Given Sunday. A lot of people like that, like real reviews.
0: Okay. But was Lawrence Taylor playing Lawrence Taylor in Any Given Sunday?
4: Yeah, but he had that that one monologue in the steam shower. He was really good.
0: Yes, Dylan?
3: I like Kareem in Airplane.
0: Yep. Yeah. He was so deadpan, and it was great. I thought that was what was the first one? Jim Brown played, he was in the Dirty Dozen. He left the NFL and was acting. And I think did a pretty good job at that. But I don't know the first athlete where they took on a large role or they played somebody other than themselves in a movie. Yes, Dylan?
3: Obviously, there were some other issues, but OJ was actually pretty good in The Naked Gun.
0: Yeah, yeah. Oh, he was funny.
3: He was, OJ was turning into like a legit movie star, right?
0: Yeah.
3: I mean, okay.
0: Not a movie star.
3: A version of a movie star.
0: Yeah. He was turning into a lot of things.
3: Oh, like, yeah.
0: Yeah.
3: Derailed that.
0: He was funny. But they wrote when you look at Naked Gun, it's like Airplane. It's the same kind of delivery, same kind of humor And that, you know, Kareem had some great lines there. Yeah, Dylan.
3: Yeah, and he played a pilot. He did not play himself.
0: He did not. He did not play a center.
3: Yeah.
0: He played a pilot, yeah. But that little kid thought that he was Kareem Abdul-Jabbar. My dad says, yes, Paul.
4: Arnold Schwarzenegger, not necessarily an athlete, but he went from bodybuilding to acting. The first few years was rough, but then he got really good.
0: Yeah.
4: I was being friendly.
0: I mean, not a great actor.
4: No.
0: You only have to say hasta la vista, I'll be back.
3: Clearly, no. I haven't seen Kindergarten Cop, Dan.
4: Yes.
0: And Twins with Danny DeVito? Wasn't he in that one as well? Any other actors or athletes turn actors?
4: Some people liked Brett Favre in Something About Mary. It was a small role, but a funny, quick 2 minutes.
0: Yeah, but he's playing Brett Favre.
4: Right, he's not stretching himself.
0: Yeah, I'm looking at somebody playing like Othello or something, or Hamlet, you know? probably not going to happen. All right, let me see. Red in Georgia. Good morning, Red. What's on your mind?
5: Hey, Dan, thanks for taking the call, Dan. I got to talk about this because I'm so tired of these NBA athletes want to be friends with one another. And Anthony Edwards, you can never be the face of the league. You can never be a leader of a team because as soon as you would have came back in my huddle, we would have ostracized you right then and there. Because that's why these guys could have played in Jordan League, but they would have never, ever been competitive enough to win a championship. They are too friendly, and I can't stand it, Dan. And whoever liked that style from their star athlete on their favorite team cannot like NBA basketball, because this is pathetic at all levels. I'm a surprised it is not talked about as much as it should be today. Thanks for taking the call, Dan. Y'all have a great day.
0: Thank you, Red, for bringing the passion. Well, the reason why it's not going to be talked about that much today is it happened on Friday night, and nobody's surprised that the Spurs advanced beating Minnesota. We were surprised that under 9 minutes to go, even though they're down big, Anthony Edwards felt the need to get in front of everybody to be able to congratulate the Spurs. It's just a different game now. It's different in the NBA. They grow up together. They're playing together. There's AAU. They know each other. There's, you know, that's why I love OKC and San Antonio. I hope it's a real rivalry here. We need that. I love being able to see a team. Those teams don't like each other. Everybody's trying to knock off that team. I understand sportsmanship, but I also understand gamesmanship. And I'm always going to lean towards gamesmanship. I may not like you. I was very competitive. I was a jerk when I played. Afterwards, then I understood. If you won, you won, and I would congratulate you. But up until then, it didn't matter. I would have a problem. And then I see this now, and it's just everybody's friendly with each other. And I don't think that's always good for the game. Yes, Marv.
2: Who's going to check Anthony Edwards in that huddle?
0: No one.
2: He's the franchise player.
0: Unless the coach does. But Anthony Edwards does not want to be the face of the NBA. He's already said that. But if I'm the coach, I'm Coach Finch, when it's all said and done, I want to talk to Anthony Edwards privately and just say, that's not who we are. That's not what we're all about. You can congratulate them all you want, but do it where you don't embarrass us. And that, to me, with 8+ minutes to go, embarrassed the rest of your teammates who are going back out on the floor. Now, granted, you're not going to come back and win. But how about we do something like this? We pretend that we might have a chance. We pretend. Like I used to do when I was trying to get a date when I was in high school. I pretended like I had a shot. Yes, Todd.
6: If you're one of the Spurs in that moment and Ant-Man's coming around congratulating you, I guess you're not expecting that. So you just say thanks and dap him up. Would he just say, you better go back to your side. You're going to get in trouble with the coach. Would you have said something
0: Spurs
6: like that?
0: Spurs don't care. They're like, all right.
6: Even jokingly, Ant-Man, you better get back there. That's the, you can't be over
0: I wouldn't
6: here,
0: say huh? anything. I would further embarrass the Timberwolves if I'm the Spurs. I'd make him stay over there even longer. I would. Hey, how about we get pictures here, Anthony? Yeah, we'll get some pictures with the team right now. We're up by 33. Yes, Dylan.
3: Did you text your buddy Nick Wright after the game on Friday? I believe he had a shot at $1 million if the Timberwolves went on to win the title.
0: Yeah, I didn't like those odds, but Nick saying, boy, nobody's giving Minnesota a chance. And certainly after Wemby went out and had to miss the rest of that game, it gave Minnesota a victory that maybe they didn't think they were going to get. But, yeah, that didn't end well for Nick. Yes, Marvin.
2: So, Anthony Edwards, he's not competitive because, as Red in Georgia said, the guys in the NBA back in the 80s and 90s wouldn't have done that. So because he did that, he's not competitive. He's one of the few guys in this league where I never question whether he's trying to win or he's trying to be great.
0: Certainly in the postseason, he's proven to be a big-time player. But I just don't think he had any court awareness. Like, literally, he didn't have any court awareness of where he was on the court and how this was going to play out. I'm not giving him any extra credit because, boy, he let San Antonio know that he respected. Game respects game. Yes, Paul.
4: I think that's why the reaction was so strong, because Anthony Edwards does play hard and tries to play through injury. And the guys who are on the post-game show are all 43-year-old former NBA players. And they're all like, not in our window, not in our... We would never have done this, and that's why I bothered them so much.
0: I couldn't imagine Wemby doing that with 9 minutes to go in Game 7 against OKC, and you're down by 25 with 9 minutes to go, that he would go over to the OKC bench and dap those guys up. So that's a 22-year-old. It's not old-school, get-off-my-lawn guys. Yes, Todd.
6: It was also in Minnesota, so it's not like things are going to get so crazy and chaotic with streamers and partying. I don't know if I'm going to be able to, you know, get to these guys when the game's over. So here's my opportunity to congratulate them. It's in Minnesota where everyone's going to be upset, you would think, and depressed. There'll be plenty of time in the quiet moment of the team Wolves bowing out at home.
0: Yeah, this wasn't going to be a frenetic pace, dramatic ending. We were going to ease our way into a final score here. But he's over there, wanted to, hey, I'm first in line. Okay. You could be first in line for the handshake. Steve in Austin, not to be confused with Steve Austin. Hi, Steve.
7: Hey, Dan. 6'4", 225. Hey, happy belated birthday, by the way. And I know you're getting tons and tons of wedding advice, but I have a couple to share that I think you might appreciate and might come in handy if you have a second.
0: All right.
7: Insist on getting about 5 minutes alone with your daughter right before the wedding. And I mean alone, in the room where she's getting ready. No photographer, no bridesmaids, not even a mother of the bride. Take those 5 minutes. You'll remember them for the rest of your life. She'll remember them. You're going to be right with her, about to go down the aisle anyway. So just take a minute. The rest of the night's going to be a blur. You won't spend much time with her. Take those 5 minutes and take some Kleenex with you. You'll need it. But take those 5 minutes. It'll be amazing.
0: All right. Well, thank you, Steve. I appreciate that. And yes, I would consider doing that. But I... You know, my family, my kids got together, grandkids for this birthday over the weekend, and I'm holding it together. I'm saying, yep, it's a new me. And when this wedding rolls around, no tears from me. And then all of a sudden, my wife gave me a gift, and then I melted down. I failed miserably. Yes, Todd.
6: I think that's a lovely idea. The only concern would be if it gets too emotional and then her makeup starts dripping and everything, and it's right before she's going down the aisle. Now she's got to get all cleaned up right before she's going down the aisle. Can't have that.
0: I know. Because then I'll be in the crying mode before I walk down the aisle. It's not like you get all the tears out and you're like, I'm cried out. And then you realize, no, I'm not. You know, my dad died. You're like, man, I... Not crying. And then all of a sudden you're, no, there's still some tears left in there. Yes, Dylan.
3: Well, she starts crying before you guys walk down the aisle. That is game over for you, right? Like,
0: oh no, it's going to happen. It'll happen, guaranteed.
3: Yeah.
0: And then I melt down.
3: Just lean into it.
0: My wife only cries when she watches the movie Wuthering Heights, the original. She didn't cry over anything else. And my kids even say, why is it Wuthering Heights makes you cry? And she goes, oh, Heathcliff. And I go, oh, my God. I said, I would never cry during Wuthering Heights. But she does.
3: Not even any other movies? Just Wuthering Heights?
0: Just Wuthering Heights. Yes, Paul.
4: I think you cried at Weekend at Bernie's. You're a softie.
0: I cried the midway point, okay, the intermission on Book of Mormon.
3: Wait, what?
0: Yes, they took the intermission, and it was one of those moments where you're realizing they're doing that live, and everything that I've done in my career is live for the most part, but you're watching somebody who they don't get another chance at doing this in the moment, and it's just weird when you watch, and I have great respect for that. They go to intermission. And my kids go, hey, what did you think? And they go, why are you crying? I go, I have no idea why I'm crying. But it was live. It was right there in front of me. It was live. If I've seen musical acts and you go, God dang, they're playing guitar and singing like that. Or it just, I don't know. Go to a Broadway play. And you're like, when I saw Phantom of the Opera, original cast. And I cried. I cried watching that. So, yeah, just a softie. But I'm going to give the greatest speech ever at a wedding reception. We'll take a break. Back after this. Not all online friendships are genuine. Scammers can use social media to learn about their victims, creating friendships under false pretenses. They might even ask for monetary favors. While this can happen to anyone, scammers tend to target the elderly. 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
1: Best of the weekend, Saturday night in Montreal after trailing 3-1 and pulling their goalie, the Sabres avoid elimination by scoring seven straight goals to win 8-3, forced a game seven tonight in Buffalo. Worst, even though they won in convincing fashion on the road in Game 7 last night, the Cavs not being able to get the win at home Friday to close out the Pistons in Game 6, losing by 21, 115 to 94.
0: Are you eating something?
1: I had a little crumb of a granola bar that I bit into like 45 seconds before air, and I thought I'd get it out of my tooth beforehand.
0: I just asked you a question.
1: I did, but I thought I had enough time to chew it and get it out of my tooth before
0: Once again,
1: you went
0: I just asked you a question. It's just a yes, no.
1: I did. I wasn't eating, like, technically while I was delivering it.
0: Can you just say yes or no?
1: Yes, I did have a little crumb of protein granola bar in my tooth.
0: That's all? Yeah, so just a crumb, but I could tell that you were eating, so probably more than a crumb.
1: Yeah, plus with the way I speak and the lisp and the slushy ass on top of the granola bar makes it that much more enhanced.
0: Dylan, best and worst of the weekend.
2: All right, Dan. My best was actually Alex Smalley, who was the 54-hole leader at the PGA Championship. Didn't get the job done, but hold a birdie putt on 18 to move from tied four to tied second, which ended up being worth about $1 million. So nice. Not a bad consolation prize. And my worst was Taj Mahal. Horse that closed as a favorite in the Preakness was running away with it at first and then ended up dropping back and finishing all the way in 10th.
0: Marvin?
3: My best of the weekend, the Philadelphia Phillies winning four straight games. And yesterday, Bryce Harper hit his 375th career home run off of Paul Skeens. Worst
0: he
3: of the
0: didn't
3: week-
0: hit all of those off Paul Skeens. That's
3: No, he'd be the greatest player ever if that happened.
0: Yeah. They're 15-4 since Don Mattingly took over. All right, your worst of the weekend?
3: Worst of the weekend, we talked about him earlier, Tobias Harris going 0-for-6 from the field. He only scored 5 points, and they were all from the free throw line.
0: Yeah. Paul, best and worst of the weekend.
4: Going back to Friday night, Stephon Castle, the young guard. Marvin, let me have his UConn guy. 32 points in 30 minutes for the Spurs. He also had 11 rebounds, 6 assists, and only 2 turnovers. The other best of the weekend, I was looking at the baseball standings. Your Athletics, Dan, are in first place in the West. Take a picture of it. 23-23. The West is awful. But they're just called the Athletics, not the Oakland Athletics, not the Sacramento. Mm-hmm. Just the Athletics, but 23-23 so far this season.
0: Yes, Todd.
1: Does Marvin have a Tobias against Harris? I just wanted to know if it was just today or he's got a problem.
0: You still had food.
1: Try to redeem myself from the tooth-crumb food thing.
0: Let's see. Zach in Knoxville. Hi, Zach. What's on your mind today?
6: ADP, thanks for taking my call. Best of the weekend was Donovan Mitchell's performance last night, and even more impressive when he had two fouls called on him. He actually just raised his hand instead of complaining about there being a foul call. And worst of the weekend, I'm going to go back to Friday's game between the Pistons and Cavs. And I noticed at the previous home game as well, there's a lady that was sitting courtside with a Cavs Caris LeVert jersey on. And if you can afford to sit courtside at multiple playoff games, you can probably afford some new swag. So.
0: All right. Thank you, Zach. A Caris LeVert jersey. Walt in Baltimore. I like to call it Baltimore.
26: Good morning, gentlemen. 58148. I'm surprised you're not mentioned on the great athlete actor list as well. But being that you were at the David Byrne show, it inspired me to call about something I've been thinking about lately. And I would just like to give an early nomination to Dylan for the most valuable Danette. And it's not just because he's from a Baltimore Ravens fan. He continues to do double duty in the kitchen and in the show, but he's also brought the glory of Jerry Garcia to DP Nation.
0: All right. Well, thank you, Walt. I'm the one who put the stickers on the desk. Dylan had like 25 Grateful Dead stickers, and there was some room there, and they're very colorful. And Dylan, like a proud father watching me put these stickers on the side of his desk.
2: Yeah, you were like, do we have any other stickers? And I was like, nope, all we got is Jerry Garcia. Sorry, Dan, you're coming around now.
0: Very colorful. Who is joining the Grateful Dead? Bruce Hornsby?
2: Well, Bruce Hornsby toured with them for a while back in like the early 90s.
0: Okay. Maybe he's coming back?
2: Yeah, I like me some Bruce.
0: Can they have the Grateful Dead without Jerry Garcia or Bob Weir?
2: That's up for debate. I would say I'm in the camp that's no, but there's like affiliates, you know, so they might haggle something together.
0: 2 hours in the books on this Monday. More phone calls, best and worst of the weekend, coming up in about 10 minutes from now. Carlos Boozer, his son, expected to be one of the top five players selected. And Ross Tucker will stop by as well. We're back after this on the Dan Patrick Show. 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
1: Dan is joined by the four Danettes, bringing you the biggest guests and best interviews in the world of sports.
3: Albert, I was curious about when the NFL is building its schedule. If this was Arch Manning with the Raiders would be getting some primetime games.
4: Oh, yeah. You know, 100%, that's a huge part of it. It's the curb appeal of each of these teams. And it's, you know, a lot of times the teams that are further down the line that are worse teams, you know, like you have to have something that you can kind of wrap your arms around from a storyline perspective. You know, those five teams, like you can see where the storylines are sort of lacking with those.
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1: This is Dan Patrick.
3: Final hour on this Monday, Dan and the Danettes, Dan Patrick Show. Fritzy's here, Dylan, Marv, Paulie, yours truly, and the backroom guys. Tyler's sitting by. He'll take your phone calls, best and worst of the weekend, what you saw that you liked, you didn't like. We'll talk some football. Ross Tucker, our good buddy from CBS, Westwood One, will join us coming up. We'll talk to Carlos Boozer momentarily. 877-3DP-SHOW, email address, dp@danpatrick.com, Twitter handle at dp.

0: at more acting already than athleticizing.
1: Well, we don't, I think, frame them as athletes in the truest sense. They're athletic, but I don't think we look at them as athletes like we do other, you know, in mainstream sports. Like I don't want to, you know, get in trouble with the wrestling community here. Yes, Dylan.
0: Like they have a head start in the acting department versus, like, say, an NBA player.
1: Yes, they're hired because they can act.
0: Yeah.
1: Like, they have to look big, strong, crazy, intimidating, but be able to act. We don't do that with any other sports where we go, well, you know, Mahomes is a good player, but is he a good actor? You know? But I thought Ray Allen in He Got Game was really good. And you could say he's playing a version of himself, but you got Denzel Washington there. And I think when you know that you're going to be up against him, or you're going to be in scenes with him, and you kind of try to hold your own. Yes, Dylan.
0: What about, like, musicians as actors? Or just who's the greatest non-actor?
1: I'd have to give that some thought. The greatest non-acting actor of all time. Yes, Dylan.
0: I don't know. I feel like we can let that one marinate for a little bit.
1: Yeah, why don't we do that? Let me get to Carlos Boozer, ACC Network basketball analyst, joining us on behalf of DraftKings, one of the most exciting places to engage with the NBA playoffs. DraftKings has platforms available for fans nationwide, whether it be DraftKings Sportsbook, Predictions, or Fantasy Sports. Good to talk to you again. Let me start with what happened in the Minnesota Timberwolves and San Antonio Spurs when Anthony Edwards went over and congratulated them with just under 9 minutes to go in the game, in the closeout game. How would that have gone over with you and teammates if somebody did that?
2: Dan, good morning, by the way. How you doing, brother? Doing good?
1: Good. Good.
2: Good. It's odd. I hadn't seen that before. You know, what I was told was that some of his teammates had kind of given up on the game. I still, obviously, as a competitor, you always think if there's 9 minutes left, 8 minutes left, there's a chance. You know, we've seen games in the past, may he rest in peace, like Kobe being down 20 points and bringing the team back. MJ doing the same thing. Guys have done it before, but very odd. I think there'd be some discussions in that locker room, to say the least, and figuring out, you know, what the hell's going on with our team. But, you know, for whatever reason, he was like conceding the game with a lot of time left. But obviously, if you guys have watched the games, the Spurs had that game handily in hand. So,
1: yeah. Did you ever do that? Congratulate somebody bowing out in the playoffs?
2: Never. Not that early. I mean, the game had to be over. Then I'm like, you know, obviously I'm disappointed. I'm, you know, bothered. But I would still have the respect to go over to my opponent and say congrats and good luck to you. But that was after the buzzer sounded, not ever during the game.
1: What is the label on James Harden?
2: Outstanding offensive player, brilliant offensive player, and obviously, you know, one of the best scorers that we've had in the game in his era. But when it, you know, game sevens, he hasn't shown up in game sevens, and this time it didn't hurt them. I think a lot of people go back to the team he had in Houston with CP3, and they had a chance to beat the Warriors and go on and probably win that championship. They probably would have been the favorites that year, but. You know, he's a guy who has a chance. He's on a good team with Donovan Mitchell. A lot of other players stepped up huge last night in game seven, despite his game. He does other things than just score to help that team win, obviously assisting, rebounding, his presence, his ability. The numbers obviously weren't there like he had the last few games where he was playing outstanding, honestly. But he's also older. He's not like the young MVP of the league, James Harden, but he is still one of the most talented guys that we have left in the playoffs.
1: But it feels like Russell Westbrook and James Harden, former teammates, have had similar careers, statistical anomalies, but, you know, counting on them to win championships. And they'll be first ballot Hall of Famers. So it's just, it's kind of weird because we always fast forward to the postseason. It feels like, well, what'd you do in the postseason? And how many titles did you win or MVPs? And with Russ and Harden, it feels like they're kind of similar careers. Is that fair to say?
2: Yeah, it's a very interesting point. You know, they are definitely Hall of Famers. They are statistical anomalies. I mean, what Russ did, have three or four triple

0: double seasons where he averaged that is pretty incredible. James Harden winning MVPs and scoring titles. I just give them so much grace at this stage. You know, they're, as far as saying carrying a team, that's not their job. But to add to a team, they got other guys that can do that. The thing about these guys is they're so talented. They're so skilled. They're so explosive in Russell's case. But at this stage in their career, they shouldn't be asked to carry a team. And then we get sidetracked because LeBron's doing that at 41 or 42 years old. Not every athlete can do that, but I give them a lot of grace because they're players that can round out a team that has a chance. I think Cleveland has a chance against the Knicks to get to the finals. Obviously, they're there. But it shouldn't be solely on his shoulders to carry that team at this stage in his career.
1: The last American-born MVP was Harden in 2018. Joker is the third player ever to be in the top two MVP voting six consecutive seasons. We're seeing the fallout from the Dream Team. The rest of the world has caught up. And does this trend continue that the best players in the league are players born outside the United States?
0: Some great players that are born outside the United States. Like you look at Joker. Joker can win the MVP every year. He's that good. Obviously, congrats to Shea winning back-to-back, being from Canada. Wemby's coming. I mean, I thought Wemby had an MVP-type season. A guy that I also thought that I don't know what voting was. I didn't see the voting, but I thought Cade Cunningham had a hell of a year in Detroit. I know he might have missed too many games at the end of the season. Jaylen Brown had a really good year, especially without Tatum up there in Boston. We have some guys. Ant Edwards, if he's healthy, has a chance to be an MVP, I think, also. We know Luka Doncic is right there every year. There's guys that are coming. But, I just think that right now, to your point, the guys that are at the top aren't from the USA.
1: And they're young. I mean, except for Joker. Wemby's young. SGA is young. Luka's still young. Giannis isn't. Embiid isn't. But I don't know if we get another wave of players like this, but, you know, it feels like they're going to be in the conversation for MVP for quite some time. Did you ever play against anybody who had the skills or intangibles like Wembanyama?
0: No. I mean, the closest thing that I can think of as far as his size and touch and footwork was probably Yao Ming. You know, Yao Ming was 7'6" with great touch. Did not move anything like Wemby, of course, but he did. But for people who don't know, I mean, some of your listeners may be kind of young. Yao Ming used to shoot their technical free throws. That's how good his free throw touch was. He had good footwork on the block, fadeaway jump shots. And, you know, he was 7'6", but he was very powerful. Very different style of play than Wemby, but that was probably the closest that I personally played against. Yeah.
1: People don't realize how big Yao Ming is. Whew. Because when you, he's the biggest man I think I've ever seen. Mark Eaton was up there in Shaq. But if you have Shaq next to Yao Ming, Shaq looks smaller than... It's hard to say that because people don't think of Yao Ming being that big. He is a large person.
0: Absolutely. I mean, to your point, like I remember playing against him the first time in Houston. And I'm trying to box him out. He just literally grabbed the ball on top of my head and grabbed the ball, and it was his rebound. what can you do? But to your point, he was also so skilled at his size, though. That's why for me, like a lot of tall guys, like Mark Eaton was a phenomenal shot blocker. Shaq was obviously, you know, one of one being his athleticism at his size. But at 7'6", he had great touch. He had great footwork. He had great moves. He was a one of one kind of big guy. And we're seeing that with Wemby. Wemby has the defensive ability as great as anybody that we've seen to recover the shots. He can shoot the three. He has kind of a Kevin Durant style game on the perimeter that's very impressive at his size at 7'5", shoots free throws with a feathery touch. Like he's impressive. Very impressive.
1: Talking to Carlos Boozer, joining us on behalf of DraftKings, one of our sponsors, one of the most exciting places to engage with the NBA playoffs. What advice have you given your son with the draft coming up next month?
0: Yeah, I just told him to be where his feet are. Enjoy the process. I mean, it flies by. Like, I still remember when I got drafted, and now I'm 44, retired after like 7 or 8 years and playing golf. So I told him, just enjoy it, man. Enjoy the process. Enjoy all the interviews. Be where your feet are, and just take it in, because this is a special moment, something that he's been dreaming about, working for his entire life, and he's 5 weeks away from realizing one of his dreams. So I'm super, super excited for him.
1: When did he beat you one-on-one?
0: Great question. But I retired undefeated when he was about 14, 15, when I saw him moving fast, and I was about 20 pounds overweight, and I'm like, nah, kid, you got it. You know what? You got it.
1: How aware were you of point spreads when you played?
0: I wasn't aware at all. No, I had no idea.
1: Because they were available, not like they are now, but I'm just curious, you know, do players now know what their prop bets are? Do they know what the point spread is? I mean, it seems like that would only be natural of, you know, Wemby is going to, you know, over under is 22 points tonight. It feels like that information is readily available. But not back when you played as far as point spreads?
0: I mean, it could have been available. I just wasn't into that betting world. So I would never have known. I wasn't privy to that kind of information. But, you know, I think now with social media and, I mean, gambling is legal in a lot of states now. It's possible that maybe they're more aware of it. But in my day, I wasn't in that, in those circles. So I would have no idea.
1: Well, good luck, not only with DraftKings, also with your son. Are you going to be there with him on draft night?
0: Yeah, man, our whole family is going to be there. It's such an exciting time. We're looking forward to him accomplishing something that he's been waiting for a long time. And so real quick, shout out to DraftKings, guys. Bet responsibly. There's incredible boosters for every game day. So enjoy and bet responsibly.
1: I always caution those who are going to get drafted is you might pick out something that looks good on draft night, but 10 years from now, you look back and you go, what was I thinking? Did you have that moment?
0: That's a good point. I'm working on my fit for the draft. I want to be obviously
1: but when you were drafted, yeah, what did you look?
0: I had a brown pinstripe suit, kind of clean. I didn't go outrageous and do different color. I just went brown pinstripe.
1: You didn't do a Duke crazy. Blue, huh?
0: Nah, they all knew I'm a Duke Blue Devil. They knew. They knew already.
1: Great to talk to you again. Thank you, Carlos.
0: Always great, man. Have a great one.
1: That's Carlos Boozer joining us on behalf of DraftKings. I forget who it was. Might have been Len Bias. I was there for that draft, and Lenny had a white pinstripe suit on. At the time, it was pretty clean, but then, you know, you look back on that draft night, and somebody's going to wear something, and you'll get these designers that they want to get their brand out there, and they'll give you a suit or two to be able to wear with the whole draft proceedings. Yes, Paulie.
2: About 20, 25 years ago, there was a run of big, boxy suits. Like Carmelo Anthony's suit is about 8 buttons, and it's very boxy. LeBron went white on white on white. There's a lot of people taking chances back then.
1: Yeah, but Jordan wore that boxy suit, and that's probably why. Because Mike's suits were always like long. They were, I don't know, a little bit bigger. Flowing, fluffier. Yes, Paul.
2: Hakeem Olajuwon wore a tuxedo to the draft. He looks like he's going to prom and he's shaking the commissioner's hand.
1: He could wear whatever he wanted sure to, could. In my opinion. Yeah. Yes, Marv.
3: Yeah, in the early 2000s, everyone was dressing like Steve Harvey. They had like really big boxy suits.
1: What were they? The King of Comedy?
3: Kings of Comedy, yeah.
1: Kings of Comedy?
3: So everyone's dressing Steve Harvey and Cedric the Entertainer.
1: Ooh. Boy, that documentary they did, that movie on the Kings of Comedy.
3: Bernie Mac's stand-up alone is chef's kiss.
1: There's some talent on that stage. Yes, Dylan.
4: Yeah, I was just going to say they had a run of those suits that, like, if your lawyer's wearing that, you're going to jail. The loose pants. And
1: all right, we'll take a break. Our good buddy Ross Tucker will join us. We'll ask him. Netflix has their quarterback series. We'll see what he thinks of the new candidates who are going to be. Are there 3 or 4 quarterbacks who are going to take part in this, Paulie?
2: 4.
1: 4. Okay. All right. We'll find out next. Ross Tucker will join us after this. 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
2: NBC and Peacock will be giving you OKC in San Antonio Game 1 tonight in OKC. Eli Manning was on Bussin' with the Boys podcast, and I was kind of surprised he has dodged this topic for a long, long, long time about not wanting to play for the Chargers. Well, give credit to Bussin' with the Boys, because Eli had this to say.
21: My parents really weren't supportive. My dad didn't like the idea. Now, he came to my defense and like supported me after everything was going down. But a lot
22: he
21: of
22: he didn't like that you were kind of demanding, I don't want to go to
21: right,
22: San Diego.
21: Right. Gotcha. He didn't like that. And I think, and afterwards he took like a blunt of a lot of the criticism, because he kind of came to my defense, and you know, people were saying, oh, you played in New Orleans all those years, you didn't win, so you're trying to dictate like where your son's going. He's, mm-hmm. And he just kind of, you know, bit his tongue and said, I'm just, you know, hey, this is what Eli wants to do, and I support him. And he kind of did some media to try to save me from doing all the media and taking the hits.
2: And I still think there's a lot more to this story. I was privy to some conversations a long, long time ago, and it just felt like there was something more there. And I don't know if it becomes a 30 for 30, but the fact that now we're looking at other players who might do the same in different sports by, you know, A.J. DeBanza not wanting to go to the Wizards, and would he pull an Eli Manning? Now it's known as pulling an Eli, but Eli saying, hey, I'm the one that made that decision. It wasn't my dad. Ross Tucker, our good buddy, the Ross Tucker Football Podcast. Follow him on social media at Ross Tucker NFL. Do you think we're going to get to the point where we have another Eli Manning situation in the NFL?
23: I think it's very possible. I mean, when you consider the fact that there were multiple people suggesting that Oregon quarterback Dante Moore didn't enter this year's draft because he did not want to go to the New York Jets number 2 overall. Now, I think you and I might have talked about that, Dan. I totally disagree with that logic, that thought process. I mean, you're talking about almost $60 million fully guaranteed. You have no idea what would happen this year in college football. You know, we saw plenty of guys that were supposed first-round picks like Drew Aller and Nussmeier go much later than people thought they were going to go. And by the way, who does he think will be drafting in the top 5 next year? That's the point I never understand. Like, it's probably going to be the Cardinals, maybe the Dolphins, maybe the Jets, maybe the Browns. I mean, it's not like you're getting drafted by the Rams, you know, number 2 overall next year. You know what's funny? That this Eli Manning news came out, Dan. That was my 4th year in the NFL. And it really bothered me. It really bothered me. You know, here I am, an undrafted guy that had found a way to make a team. And I was going into my 4th year, and I was starting to get some starting games and all that stuff. And to have this kid coming out of college say, I'm too good for the San Diego Chargers. And by the way, San Diego is amazing. Have you ever been there? It's incredible. And now I find the story even more fascinating. You know, if what Eli's saying is correct, and I have no reason to doubt him, never did I think it came from Eli. I thought it had to do with Archie. I thought it was because of Archie's experience with the Saints. I guess I understood that a little bit. But at the time, the Chargers were good. Marty Schottenheimer was their coach. Why does he not want to go to San Diego and play for Marty Schottenheimer? I thought the whole situation was fascinating. And now to hear that it was Eli's idea, that's tough for me to imagine a 21 or 22-year-old feeling that strongly in 2004 about not being a San Diego Charger.
2: Yeah, and I want to be careful in what I know about this, but I don't think this was just Eli. I think there was a problem with the dysfunction within the Chargers organization. John Elway famously said, I'm not going to play for the Colts, because he thought that it was a dysfunctional organization. I don't know if we get to Arch Manning next year, and let's say the Jets are on the clock. Is he getting guidance to pull an Eli?
23: Boy, wouldn't that be something. I mean, can you imagine if they did it again? I will say, in fairness to the Manning family and to the Elway family, it worked out pretty well both times. You know, like, I don't, and you know, it, life is so funny because so much of it comes from your perspective. You know, like, if I had a son now and he was a top prospect, I would look at things a lot differently than I did when I was a player. You know who I look at in that regard? The Bosa's dad, John Bosa. Okay, he had been a first-round pick of the Dolphins. He played in the NFL. When you watch what Nick and Joey Bosa have done their entire career with the holdouts after they were drafted, the whole deal, John Bosa is straight business. You know, like, he knows the deal, and he's not messing around. And the same thing for John Elway and his dad, Jack, the coach, and for Eli and his dad. Elway goes on to have an unbelievable career for the Broncos, wins multiple Super Bowls. Eli has a terrific career for the New York Giants, wins multiple Super Bowls. You know, it kind of feels like it works, Dan. I'm trying to remember, are there other examples of guys that forced their way to a certain situation and it totally blew up in their face? Because you asked me if I think anybody else will do it again. Well, if they're doing their research, yeah, they probably will do it.
2: Talking to Ross Tucker, the Ross Tucker Football Podcast. Follow him on social media at Ross Tucker NFL. Aaron Rodgers is back, and this means what to the Steelers season?
23: It means that the Steelers have a really good chance to have a very Steeler-esque 9-8, 10-7 season that ends short of a playoff victory. You know, I don't know. I mean, I totally understand the mindset of, what do you want us to do? Go with Will Howard and Drew Aller and tank, or have a horrible season? There are Steelers fans. You know, Dan, I live around a lot of Steelers fans. There are Steelers fans who are ready for that. And it kind of relates to what we saw from the Rams drafting Ty Simpson, under the logic of, we're never going to be drafting this high again. We're never going to have this chance again. I think there are some Steelers fans that are ready to have a top 10 pick, especially in a draft like next year, where they believe they can get their next Ben Roethlisberger, their next Terry Bradshaw, whatever. But the Steelers don't look at things that way as an organization. They want to do whatever they can to win as many games this year, which probably very likely puts them in quarterback purgatory yet again after this season. But they have to look guys like Cam Hayward and TJ Watt in the face and tell them they're doing whatever they can to win, to be competitive. But I still don't think anyone, even if you're the most bullish or optimistic Steelers fan, really thinks that this is going to lead to multiple playoff wins, probably not a playoff win, which they haven't gotten in a decade now.
2: You got a Netflix show, the quarterback show. I don't know. What's the official title of the quarterback show, Paul?
0: Quarterback, season 3. on Netflix.
2: Okay. Really creative with that title. So give me the four quarterbacks, and we'll see which one's the most interesting to Ross Tucker.
0: You got Jaden Daniels, Baker Mayfield, Cam Ward, and Joe Flacco is the fourth quarterback. They're going to trail all season.
23: And this is from this past season, correct?
0: Yeah. Yes.
23: So it's already, everything's already happened. It's not, I got to be honest with you, I think they did an awesome job. I mean, Jaden Daniels coming off that rookie year, and then he gets injured. They have a disastrous year. There's always the conversation about how involved his mother is. I think that will be notable. Baker Mayfield started off hot, then it went bad. I believe he's just had a baby, so I think that maybe they'd be going through that. Is it baby number two? But that part of it. So you know what's funny, Dan? You'll appreciate this. That those type of shows, almost the only thing my wife and I watch together, because I get kind of the football element and she gets like the family element with the wives and the moms and the kids. I totally see why Netflix does it, because this is what we like. I only like documentaries. I don't have time for fiction. I like watching documentaries, and my wife likes the family atmosphere part of it. The Flacco thing, I know Joe, he's got a house at the Jersey Shore, but he's got six kids. But every year he just ditches them back in Jersey so he can go play somewhere. I honestly think, who is the four? Oh, Cam Ward, rookie year, Titans, what that's like. I don't need it. I don't need it to be, you know, Joe Burrow and Mahomes and Lamar Jackson every year. I like the different, the variance between the guys and what stage of their career they're at.
2: Do you think Joe Flacco plays football to get away from his six kids?
23: No, but the thought has crossed my mind. I will say this, you know, I've talked.
2: I mean, that's the only reason why Philip Rivers came back. He had to get away from his 11 kids. He didn't want to play football again. He just wanted to break from the kids.
23: You know, the Flacco thing is fascinating, because I've talked with people in the Ravens organization who have said to me they never pictured Joe being the guy in his late 30s, early 40s, playing football for $3 million or $4 million or whatever it is, because he's made over $200 million. So, you know, after taxes, the money's probably not going to make, I mean, now he has six kids, but the money's probably not going to make that much of a difference in his life. I asked him about it last year, dude. I did the Ravens-Browns game for CBS when Flacco was coming back to Baltimore for the first time. And I said, you know, I know people are surprised you're still doing this. Number one, I love it. I love playing. He doesn't want to be a backup. He wants to play. Couldn't get a starting gig anywhere. Felt like Cincinnati was the best situation. But he also said, it's still $4 million. So, you know, he's still adding it up. And you know what? He's at a weird stage, Dan, where his fans, I mean, his kids want him to play. His kids like watching him play, whether it's TV or going to the games in person. You know, some guys, when their kids are little, that's what forces them to step away. Flacco's at that next stage where his kids are old enough that they're remembering all this and enjoying all this. They want him to play. They advocate for him to keep this career going.
2: It's going to be a vote reportedly tomorrow for Super Bowl in Nashville. That'll be 2030. Did you ever think that we would see the day where Nashville would be hosting a Super Bowl?
23: Yeah. As soon as they said they were building a new stadium, I thought there was a pretty good chance that the Super Bowl would be in Nashville. If you get $1 billion in public money, it seems like that's sort of the next step. And by the way, Nashville is amazing. I mean, like, if I lived in Nashville, I would, what's the one street called? Broadway, where you just, it's all honky tonks and beer, and there's people, like, amazing musicians playing, and the girls are going by in the bachelorette parties on, like, they're all pedaling the bikes. Like, if I lived in Nashville, I would go there every Saturday, all day, year-round. That street's amazing. Hopefully the weather is nice enough for the Super Bowl week that I can hang out there as much as possible.
2: Great to talk to you as always. We'll talk soon. Thanks.
23: Sounds great. See ya.
2: That's Ross Tucker, host of the Ross Tucker Football Podcast. Follow him on social media at Ross Tucker NFL. Gabriel in North Carolina. Hi, Gabe. What's on your mind? Thanks for holding.
1: Hey, long time, second time, 6 foot tall, 200 pounds. Thank you for having me on, fellas. I wanted to comment on something that Fritz was talking about the value of interview questions. One that just is my total pet peeve, and I call it the tag cue. That's a great question. It's the ultimate stall so somebody can think of an answer. It's always with coaches. But, you know, I would have taken a pie in the face bet before he came on because Ross Tucker is always good for three. But the number one, absolute number one, and I love this man, the Ram, all right, Reggie Aloysius Miller, he is a big one. So I just want to yell through the TV like Will Ferrell, like, stop it, answer the question. You know, you took the time to write it down. You took the time to ask it. Just answer the question. Don't sit there and think about it. Thanks, guys.
2: All right. Thank you, Gabe. All right. There you go, Todd. Got an ally there.
3: Love it.
2: Yeah. I mean, I've been doing this long enough to know when somebody is stalling for an answer, they'll repeat the question to you, or they'll say, oh, great question. They're not all great questions. It's give me a little bit of time to think about this. Let me see. Chris in Florida. Good morning, Chris. What do you have for me?
5: Hey, Dad. 6 foot, 230-something, and working on it. I've got two daughters. One's in college. One is married. I started crying when she got engaged, and I stopped crying just long enough to make this phone call. I think you just need to lean into it. You're going to cry, and that's all you can do. I started crying when I saw her the first time at her wedding, and I had a tie on that had her face all over it from when she was like 8 years old. And so she saw me and immediately started laughing, and I saw her and immediately started crying. And I tried walking her down the aisle, and I cried, oh man, and I cried during my toast. And so I think you
2: Chris, this isn't helpful for me. You're not helping me. I thought you would have great advice, and then I'd go, oh, I'll try that. Like, you're telling me everything that I'm going to do.
5: You got to lean into it. That's who you are.
2: I'm going to lean into it, but I'm going to lean into a puddle of tears is what I'm going to lean into. I thought he had some magic, you know, elixir here. Hey, if you do this or you take this. We did have somebody earlier. Hey, spend 5 minutes with your daughter alone before the ceremony. That's not going to help me. I'm going to make her cry. Her makeup runs. Then, you know, she'll be mad. Her mom would be mad. And then it'd be like, you know, I'm sorry. And then my makeup will run as well. It'll just be a mess here. But yes, Marv.
3: So your wife's not going to cry at all?
2: I don't know. She's tough. She might choke up. She choked up when my son got married, but she really loves my son.
0: More than the rest.
2: Well, my daughters, they joke that my wife loves my son more than them, and they're fine with it. They get it. You know, it's Italian mother with her son, and okay, all right. But she'll be like, no, I love you all the same. I go, no, you don't. Yes, Dylan.
18: I feel like that's usually the case, though, is like the son and mother have like a unique relationship and dad and daughter does.
2: Yeah, and I'm fine with it. Yeah, Mark.
3: My grandmother, she had four kids and she said, I love all my kids the same. I don't like all my kids the same. She was like, there's somebody I like the most.
2: Let me take a break. Last call for phone calls. What we learn, what's in store tomorrow, right around the corner. Whenever I'm going to mention Dude Wipes, I always look right at Todd.
3: Of course you
2: do. See his face? Yes, I can see your face. It's the only one of our sponsors that you really care about.
3: I'm a happy dude.
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12: 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Margo's Got Money Troubles on Apple TV, which just got renewed for a second season, is in at 6. At 5 is the premiere of another Yellowstone spinoff, Dutton Ranch, on Paramount Plus. And in at 4 is the mystery horror From on MGM Plus. 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
0: Our Reggie Miller will stop by. tonight, OKC against the San Antonio Spurs. Dun, dun. All right. Let me see. This day in sports history, we'll have that for you as well. David in Ohio is back. Hi, David. What's on your mind?
1: Hey, Dan. Just had a quick comment about the MVP voting for Shai Gilgeous-Alexander. I guess you could say that Shams Charania delivered the MVP package before Amazon Prime did. Thank you.
0: Thank you, David. Yeah, the guy, who was it? Blake Griffin? Taylor Rooks, the host, they were upset or mocking Shams for breaking the news. Look, he's just doing his job. The only question I would have is, if ESPN was hosting that game last night, would they have told Shams, who's employed by ESPN, to hold off making that announcement? And I would say probably yes. Probably yes. But, hey, you're ESPN, you're going to stick it to Amazon, I guess. I don't know if the NBA would have been, you know, was thrilled with that. Alex in Utah. Hi, Alex. What do you have for me today?
2: Hey, good morning, gentlemen. Thanks for squeezing me in. So quick comment on the Anthony Edwards. I thought the timing of it was really weird, but I do appreciate kind of this movement in the NBA of, you know, game respect game. I've become a UFC fan over the last couple of years, and that's something I've been absolutely amazed by, is like the level of camaraderie that there is amongst the athletes, even though they're just pounding their faces in. I also want to submit John Matuszak's name as a great athlete actor. You guys might not recognize his name, but he played Sloth in The Goonies.
0: And wasn't he in North Dallas 40 as well?
4: Great movie.
0: Yeah. John Matuszak, he was a mountain. That might have been his nickname, Mountain. John Matuszak. Jim in Boca. Hi, Jim. What do you have for me today?
23: Hi, Dan. 6 foot, 250. Originally from Bellevue, Kentucky. Thank you. Wanted to thank you for inspiring my granddaughter's name. She'll turn 5 on Friday, and her name is Espen, E-S-P-E-N. Wanted to suggest the father-daughter dance that I had with my daughter 10 years ago in a baseball-themed wedding, take me out to the ball game and put me in, coach. And lastly, want to mention Johnny Weissmuller 100 years ago playing Tarzan.
0: Yeah, yeah, Olympic swimmer, Johnny Weissmuller. He was the original Tarzan, I believe. Tarzan was a weird show.
4: I never saw it.
0: Maybe like, yeah. I don't know. It's like me, Tarzan, you, Jane. All right. But we kind of bought into those shows. We weren't questioning a lot of things. I mean, I love the Munsters and the Addams Family, but Tarzan was not in my wheelhouse there. This day in sports history, Paul.
4: 1933, the first MLB All-Star Game was announced. It was to be played at Comiskey Park as part of Chicago's World Fair. And in 1942, the city of New York ended night baseball games for the duration of World War II.
0: On this date, 1973, Secretariat was in last place at the Preakness, ended up winning by 2.5 lengths. Also, one of Marvin's favorite days, 2008, LeBron scores 45 of Cleveland's 92, but they can't overcome the Celtics in Game 7. Paul Pierce went for 41. Final results of the poll question, Dylan.
24: Yeah, Dan, I threw up there, when talking about athletes who have acted in movies/TV, should pro wrestlers count? I want to survey the public, and 56% say yes.
0: All right. Yeah. I mean, it's scripted events, matches, but, you know, they're supposed to be actors. They act when they do their job. It's not like they're acting after they get out of wrestling. You know, so there's a little bit of a difference there. Yeah, Dale.
24: Someone asked, should NASCAR drivers count as athlete actors?
0: Sure. Oh, I'm not getting into the... Are NASCAR drivers athletes?
24: I'm just saying what I saw.
0: No, Stephen A. said that, and I thought it was ridiculous. get in one of those cars where your life's on the line, you know, for 4 hours. You know, it's 110 degrees in that car. You're an athlete. Todd, did you learn anything today?
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2: Hi, good afternoon. Welcome, Miller and Condon, on an overcast Monday here in the capital city. We welcome you as we kick off our week of sports conversation. Trent Condon, Ken Miller with you for the next couple of hours, right until just before 2 o'clock here on a Monday. Here's what's coming up on our program. Scott Docterman is off. He's in Los Angeles covering the Big Ten meetings. Hopefully there'll be some news coming out of that. I'm guessing it's mostly, well, playoff related, but we will talk to Doc next week. Today, we're going to talk to David Eicholt. He just posted something on the Iowa receiving room. I will do football, basketball, etc. with David Eicholt. 24/7 sports coming up at 12:25. Bill Seals at 12:45. Hopefully, the Meet the Coaches caravan that is coming through Des Moines will be wrapped up by that time, and Bill will be able to jump on and recap. Just as it's wrapping up, what he heard, if anything, coming out of the first opportunity to spend some time with the coaching staff as they make their way through the state of Iowa. Bill Seals, 12:45. Matt Snyder talks baseball with Trent and I, as he does every Monday or most Mondays at 1 o'clock. Major League Baseball conversation with Major League Baseball columnist, writer Matt Snyder from CBSSports.com. And then long

0: And Justin Thomas, who's a big name,
1: yes,
0: he's sitting in the clubhouse.
1: Yes, absolutely. He goes out and that was the thing going into Sunday. I see Thomas shoots a 65. Somebody else shot, what, a 62 or 63?
0: Oh, really? I didn't see that.
1: Yeah, that was real early in the day. I'm like, here we go.
0: I mean, 63, Kurt Kitayama.
1: Yeah, Kitayama. So I thought, here we go. We're going to see a great Sunday with a bunch of different guys. It's going to be back and forth. Nobody made a putt.
0: No.
1: It was just boring golf.
0: Yeah. Well, Rye made a putt.
1: He made a lot of them. Yes.
0: He made the putt on 17. What a back nine he put together. Deserving winner. I mean, this wasn't this wasn't a fluke that he, you know, hit, banged one off a couple of trees and ended up right by the cup. This was a heck of a round for him as he wins his major. And Aaron Rye, now the PGA winner. But it's just something was lacking. I'm anxious to get Matt Rudy's perspective on what he saw this past week. I'm guessing the numbers are going to be bad.
1: Oh, I think so, too.
0: TV-wise.
1: Yes, absolutely. You know, another component that I heard talking about changing calendar and some of the things that I read before we talked to Matt last week is there is a thought that the PGA Tour, when they're kind of reimagining what they're going to do, we know the playoffs don't work.
0: They don't.
1: For the casual, it doesn't work for the casual fan out there.
0: And then we're in football.
1: Yes, and you're getting into football. But a thought, and this would intrigue me and I think would intrigue you as well, is having some of those August tournaments, if they don't move the PGA, but trying to elevate the playoffs in some kind of form and fashion, having a couple of them at minimum on the West Coast. And then you get into prime time
0: TV. Yes.
1: That's an idea. I said, that's the best idea I have heard.
0: It would have to be August. You have to get in front of college football on Saturday night and on Sunday night in the NFL. But if indeed August is an option, that would move the needle.
1: Absolutely.
0: I think it would. We'll see where it goes.
1: Finish up about 8 o'clock our time, something like that. 9 o'clock on the East Coast.
0: Trent, last night was god-awful on TV.
1: It was.
0: It was absolutely terrible.
1: We watched Harry Potter.
0: Did you?
1: Yes.
0: I watched Troy. Shoot him!
1: You went back to the Gators, huh?
0: Well, I've got a bunch of them on tape.
1: Oh, yeah.
0: So one of the episodes I watched last night, this is how crazy these people are. Hey, they're hunting alligators.
1: Yes.
0: Right? With a string and a hook. They got a gun once you get them to the boat. But there's Troy's 82-year-old mom.
1: Oh, geez.
0: In the boat.
1: Was she helping get the gator in?
0: She was in verbally encouraging Troy to shoot him. Swamp people. I just have to have something on.
1: I know, it's
0: this
1: good.
0: This noise from the idiot box.
1: My
0: old man called it.
1: Yeah, absolutely.
0: Idiot box. Turn the idiot box off.
1: Uh-huh.
0: Seattle and the Padres, terrible. Mm-hmm. Baseball, awful. And trying to watch the Game 7, Cavs, Pistons.
1: I turned it off.
0: I turned it off, too.
1: Yeah.
0: It was awful. I mean, feel free to. You got the home crowd. You're coming from behind. You've got an opportunity to play the Knicks, and that's the egg that the Pistons laid. And they were a slight favorite last night, or what?
1: 4.5.
0: Was it 4.5? I thought it was 2.5.
1: Yeah.
0: So you got the 4.5.
1: Mm-hmm.
0: How would you have liked to bet Cleveland? Talk about a no sweat.
1: You cruised in. It was ugly.
0: Oh, terrible.
1: And on top of it, it was on Prime.
0: And it was on Prime.
1: And once you flip away.
0: Unless, no, I didn't try to go back.
1: Unless you get an alert or you happen to flip on your phone.
0: You watch an X.
1: Yeah.
0: Covered on your
1: something like that. If that's not happening, you're not getting back there.
0: Yeah. Nope.
1: And we're not going to get, I don't think, true numbers.
0: No, probably.
1: I always wonder about those streaming numbers, too. And what is the reality behind it?
0: Mm-hmm.
1: Now, I think they can also actually judge it better because it's very simple.
0: Yeah, you would think. Clicks.
1: Yes, right. Yeah, I mean, all right, they clicked on
0: it. People are wrong on their account, yeah.
1: But that's another thing, too, where, I mean, you see some of the YouTube metrics, and I deal with that a lot with my podcast, and you see it. Well, what constitutes...
0: So are you held to a certain number or something like
1: that? We're not held to it, but it's something that
0: are you rewarded grows. If you get to a different threshold? Well done.
1: And subscribers and those kind of things, but what constitutes a watch? Here on radio, people use diaries. That's how we get our numbers.
0: Yep.
1: And they have to actually write down the name of your show or the station that you're on.
0: What time you're listening.
1: Those are the things.
0: How long you're listening for.
1: And the people actually have to do it.
0: Mm-hmm. And we're grateful that you do, by the way.
1: Yes, absolutely. And if you got one of those books, don't forget Miller and Condon, noon to two.
0: Apparently they haven't, Trent. We're doing very well.
1: That is very true. On the other side, you see, like on Twitter, this has this many impressions. What's an impression?
0: Yeah, really. Did you read the whole thing?
1: On Facebook, it feels like 80% of them are ads now when I'm on Facebook. And I don't go there nearly as often as I once did. But you see those same kind of things.
0: It. I'm glad I'm not on there.
1: Yeah, and there's multitude now. I think Instagram is about the only nice one left.
0: Is it?
1: Yeah.
0: I'm not on that either.
1: And that's not very good either.
0: Yeah.
1: But is it, all right, yes, you saw it because you were scrolling past it. So that's an impression.

0: So if I scroll past something, they get
1: Even if you hesitate, maybe for a moment. I mean, I don't know.
0: I'm not against giving them numbers. I don't understand people. I'm not clicking on that. I'm not going to give them a click.
1: Right.
0: Why? What difference does it make? Yes. How does it harm you?
1: If it interests you.
0: Right.
1: Yeah.
0: So if I click on a video and it's 8 minutes and I watch 5 seconds,
1: That's an impression.
0: Is the video
1: puts and it up there? Now it's a view. Credit? Yes, it's a view.
0: Okay.
1: You didn't watch 8 minutes, somebody watched 5 seconds.
0: Right.
1: Like, this is stupid.
0: Right.
1: And moving on. But yeah, that's a view. That's a little bit different than our business.
0: Yeah.
1: Much different.
0: Mm-hmm. No interesting. Doubt. Well, we will see where the PGA ends up, hopefully. Well, here's my take when it comes to the NBA. Do you think the Western Conference maybe has a chance to be better than the Eastern Conference final?
1: I don't think either of them are going to be very good.
0: You don't?
1: I don't.
0: Because the Spurs beat OKC 4 of 5 in the regular season.
1: Gave them trouble.
0: So are you taking the Spurs? Do you think because you're all over OKC.
1: I am. I still believe in the old school way of thinking of the NBA.
0: Mm-hmm.
1: There's steps. Mm-hmm. Now, the Pacers didn't take steps last year. They just came onto the scene, yep, and Haliburton had a couple of daggers against the Knicks, and they skipped a step.
0: He was so good, wasn't he?
1: That was such a fun
0: Unbelievable.
1: Ride. Then, but I'm used to what the Pistons had to do, getting past the Celtics, and what the Bulls had to do, getting past the Pistons. And those
0: that
1: steps
0: was so much fun, Trent.
1: That are just necessary. We've seen that even with OKC going back a couple of years, and you just, that is the reality, for the most part, of NBA basketball.
0: So the Spurs have to take, they've got one more hill to climb before we anoint them.
1: Yes.
0: Okay.
1: There's one more lump in front of them. Uh-huh. Maybe it's 4-2. I think it might be 4-1. I think they're going to cruise. And I think the Knicks are going to cruise as well.
0: Well, I think the Knicks are home free.
1: Yeah.
0: But
1: I have that ticket, Thunder over Knicks.
0: Oh, you do?
1: From before the season.
0: Prior to?
1: Yes.
0: You have that as the exact?
1: The exacta.
0: What did you get on that?
1: 13-1. Wasn't great.
0: And it's shorter than I would have thought, but everybody's got OKC on top.
1: Yeah, absolutely.
0: Right?
1: It was one of those boosts on DraftKings, so I'm like, okay, I'll do that.
0: Mm-hmm.
1: Jump on there, hit the boost, 13-1, 14-1, something like that. But do I take $10 on both the Cavs and the Spurs to win this series? Both of the prices are about the same. Just to guarantee myself, all right, you're going to get a profit out of it if you do it that way.
0: So you're going to parlay the two conference winners together to get something?
1: Just one each. One each. Just an individual bet on both of them. And if I get one wrong, so be it. Uh-huh. At least I got a little something back.
0: Well, it doesn't hurt.
1: I'm in a good spot.
0: Yeah, you are in a good spot. Speaking of DraftKings, did you see that, and this is the tax situation when it comes to sports wagering in Illinois. Remember the big to-do when DraftKings and Wrigley Field partnered up with that spanking new bar/restaurant?
1: It was great.
0: It was huge.
1: Went there with the Circa crew when they were in town. Yeah.
0: It's pretty big, right? Pretty well done.
1: Yeah, and the people from Wild Rose were there, so we had a nice booth upstairs before the Iowa Northwestern game at Wrigley.
0: DraftKings is in partnership with Wild Rose, as Circa is.
1: Yes, it was a really fun time, really cool venue.
0: But now they're out.
1: I wonder what the rent costs. And then you couple it with... So can you explain why the rules in Illinois are so difficult? And there's many sportsbook operators out there that are saying it is not financially viable
0: to be
1: in the state of Illinois.
0: Correct. They went into the state of Illinois with a tax rate of X, right? Knowing that they could offer fair lines and the customers and they wouldn't have to, manipulate the lines so they've got more of an edge over the customers. Well, when they went into Illinois, the tax rate was X. The leadership in Illinois said, you know what? That's what it was when we came in. We're just going to change this. Instead of the tax rate being X, we're going to make it XX or X times 2.
1: Mm-hmm.
0: And now it's just not feasible to, unless you want to totally screw the customers, or lose your shirt as an operator. You have to swallow hard, and I'm guessing this is going to be pricey for DraftKings to get out of Illinois. All that money they invested in the book to begin with, it's going to become a bar/restaurant, and it's going to be, I would anticipate, somewhere down the road. So you couldn't get access to Wrigley Field through the book, correct?
1: Correct.
0: You had to leave and go out again.
1: Yep.
0: I anticipate that somehow, they'll be joined at some point. But that's what it is. It's just not possible. It's like, that's why... When sports wagering first came to Iowa, everybody wanted to be here.
1: Absolutely.
0: Because the tax rate mm-hmm. was set at such a number where it was fair to the operators and fair to the customers. Now, and it remains that way to this day.
1: Mm-hmm.
0: Illinois, it was fair to the operators, fair to the customers. Now it's unfair to the operators, and who loses? The customers, because they're going to pass it on.
1: This from the Chicago Tribune. In 2024, the state of Illinois increased the tax rate as high as 40% for larger online and retail sports betting platforms. That is based on adjusted gross wagering revenue. Last year, also Illinois added per wager tax of 25 mm-hmm. cents each bet. And that's why you saw a lot of the operators. We have to have some kind of minimum. You can't have a 25 cent bet. For people just betting a buck.
0: Right. Yeah.
1: I mean, that's just, again, you're mm-hmm. talking about killing that.
0: It's screwing the customers.
1: Absolutely. And that is going up to 50 cents per wager after Sportsbook fields more than 20 million bets in a year.
0: Jeez.
1: That increases as well. For DraftKings, this again from the Chicago Tribune, strike three for the Wrigley Field venue may have been a new 10.25% tax implemented by Chicago in January on adjusted gross sports wagering receipts from bets placed within the city at a retail operator.
0: So it's even more.
1: Absolutely.
0: You can't afford to do business.
1: Illinois.
0: They're just pushing them out of business. You know where they're pushing them? Back in the alleys.
1: Absolutely.
0: Back overseas.
1: Offshore.
0: Offshore, that's what I mean.
1: Mm-hmm. The Kalshis and those crooks that... thing, that's scary.
0: Yeah, it is.
1: When you're able to manipulate markets like they can, well, mm-hmm. people are taking the other side. Yeah, and people are
0: apparently there was a big thing on 60 Minutes last night. I don't think I would have watched.
1: Yeah.
0: But B, I was at the track and I couldn't have watched. But yeah, apparently there was a big thing on those markets last night on 60 Minutes. Game 7 tonight, NHL, Montreal and Buffalo. Puck drops at about, hopefully just after 7, scheduled for 6:30. I'm hoping that's when the coverage starts.
1: Mm-hmm. Actual puck drop, like 6:48.
0: Because this dude will be in full flight for Ankeny. We'll see where it goes. But I
1: watched a little game 6.
0: Did you?
1: Yep.
0: Buffalo really put it to him.
1: Yeah.
0: That big second period.
1: 8-3.
0: Yeah. Well, it wasn't a blowout like that, but it kind of made it that way. I kind of felt like I was you this weekend trying to watch sports on my phone.
1: It's different, isn't it?
0: It's freaking different, really different. I mean, I get the signal, okay? It's just, oh my God.
1: You need to get your magnifying glass with you.
0: I do. Because these bifocals, I don't know. I'm trying. Anyways.
1: You got a feel for tonight's game 7?
0: No.
1: Yeah.
0: I think I'd like the visiting team, which is Montreal. I think the pressure's on Buffalo, right? But I kind of feel that way.
1: They're there for the first time in forever.
0: Uh-huh.
1: It's been a long time.
0: Yeah.
1: They got past the first round.
0: Mm-hmm. Now, it's been a long time since Montreal's hung a banner, but they got the history. I mean,
1: 94?
0: 93, I think.
1: 93?
0: Mm-hmm.
1: That's close.
0: Yep, you are.
1: It's not too bad.
0: I'm going to give it to you.
1: Yeah, yeah.
0: I'll give you half a point for that one.
1: Need that.
0: Did you watch much baseball over the weekend, and did the White Sox-Cubs capture your attention like it certainly did in this building?
1: It did not for me, because we had a lot of softball over the weekend. It was a very busy one. We played.
0: Now, there was no rainouts, were there? Or what?
1: We had a delay on Saturday, just an hour. They pushed everything back to get the fields ready on Saturday morning, but yeah, we got pushed back. We played, my daughter played 6 games in 27 hours.
0: Jesus.
1: Yeah, so 3 on Saturday, then 3 on Sunday yesterday as they made it to the championship.
0: Only to fall
1: but
0: short.
1: Still got rings, got their banner, so got to the championship.
0: They really get rings.
1: Yes, absolutely.
0: At the event?
1: Yes, CIS, Central Iowa Sports, get some rings and get a banner that they all sign, and we put it up in our indoor complex. So it was a frustrating final game, but that was a lot of softball.
0: Yeah, that's
1: that you could see it on the young girls' faces. I mean, they're 9, 10 years old, and you can see that's
0: even
1: a lot.
0: Them.
1: That's
0: yeah.
1: a lot.
0: They slept well last night,
1: yes.
0: I'm guessing. I wonder how Gary Dolphin slept this weekend. And where I'm going with this is he collateral damage on this whole story?
1: Mm-hmm.
0: Did Gary Dolphin know that it was about to hit the fan in the New York Post?
1: Probably not.
0: Probably not, right?
1: No.
0: I'm guessing the last thing Gary Dolphin needed, wanted, expected, was to see his name splashed all over the internet on Saturday morning. It just backs up my point, and I'm right. I'm right. This could have been stopped. Now, potentially. I don't know if Gary Barta would have the sack to do it.
1: Absolutely. Fair.
0: Right?
1: Yes.
0: But if something would have been said, and I heard more stories over the weekend from people that have brothers, have family that worked at Carver, walked by a narrow hallway, and the men's basketball coach wouldn't even acknowledge a good morning, coach. Nothing.
1: Wow.
0: Wouldn't pick up his head. Wouldn't pick up. Now, maybe he's deep in thought.
1: No, could. Yes.
0: No, he wasn't. He's a you-know-what.
1: Mm-hmm.
0: But It didn't need to get this far.
1: No, absolutely
0: it did not get
1: not.
0: To get this far.
1: And when you have good leadership, it would not have gotten to
0: it
1: that
0: would
1: point.
0: Not have got that far. It should have been stopped right after the event happened in the first place. Again, we're assuming Gary Bartov would have done something.
1: Yes.
0: But I felt bad for Gary Dolphin, man. I really and truly did.
1: A good soldier. Yes. A guy that cares nothing more than what is happening
0: he
1: to the University of Iowa.
0: He loves his gig.
1: Yes. As he should. It's a great gig.
0: Sure is.
1: Absolutely.
0: Look, he's not. Doesn't seem like he's letting go anytime soon. It's
1: right.
0: A great gig.
1: Beautiful pipes. Mm-hmm. Absolutely great voice. Loves the Hawkeyes.
0: Yep.
1: He is a guy that has become an institution. You think of the great calls throughout the years and everything that goes along with it.
0: Well, the Drew Tate. I mean, come on, that's an all-timer.
1: Yeah.
0: And clock's running. Drew Tate doesn't realize that or something. I'm paraphrasing, but it's close.
1: And to be through that, and just think of work environments. I mean, I think both of us have been in uncomfortable work environments in the past.
0: Yeah.
1: And when you're going there every game and you're broadcasting a game and you know the guy that is pacing up and down the floor next to you is like that, and that's what you're walking into from late October through March. That couldn't have been fun for anyone.
0: No, it couldn't have been. Neither was this weekend, I'm assuming. All right, 12:25. We'll take a timeout. Before we do that, let's try and start your week off on the right foot. You can head to KXNO.com or whatever station you are listening to. The keyword this hour, pop-up box is going to appear in the pop-up box. Today is the 18th, right, Trent? Yes, it is. 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Deposit. That'll give you an opportunity in this nationwide contest to win $1,000. Miller and Condon underway on our Monday. David Eicholt next. Bill Seals covering Iowa State. Meet the coaches. Caravan headed around the state here. They're in Des Moines, and Bill will join us in about 12:45 or so. 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
20: 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Well,
0: hi, Miller and Condon, 1225, J-Lo, almost 60. Hard to believe, isn't it?
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0: 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Hello, David Eicholt, how are you?
21: Doing well, guys. How are we doing today?
0: Okay, I guess we'll start with the piece you posted here this morning on the receiver room, et cetera, et cetera. Feels like it, and I know there's a lot of Hawkeye fans pretty excited about this group. It's been a long time since they've been able to say that, you know, at this time of year, right, that this is a wide receiver group that actually, I think, deserves Hawkeye fans' enthusiasm behind them. Anxious to see how this plays out, David.
21: You and me both. And it's very interesting kind of looking at the room, right? Because I think on paper, there's a lot more stability than there has been in recent years. I think there's a lot more, at least, quality depth. I don't think anybody's going to buy stock until they see it on the field on Saturdays. And probably rightfully so. It's like, fool me once, you know, shame on, fool me twice, shame on me. Fool me, what, nine years in a row where they probably need some big receiver plays? Everybody should be to blame. But it'll be really interesting because I think Reese VanderZee and Tony Diaz can be a really solid 1-2. And then you have a bunch of wild cards and guys that we've heard behind the scenes have done a nice job, right? Like KJ Parker was great in the spring game. We talked about him last year. He flashed behind the scenes, kind of lacked that consistency when he was on the field. And it symbols catching the football, right? I think at times he catch it with his hands, but his whole body would be turned upfield looking to make an explosive play. He would drop some routine passes to him. But I'm very interested about this team. I think that there's a lot of things working in their favor. But, you know, at the same time, I'm also trying to sit back and evaluate why the receivers haven't been up to par with the Big Ten. I'd say even Power Conference football, even Group of Five football over the last 8 or 9 years. I think there's a lot of factors. So trying to go through all these interesting little factoids, it's been fun to kind of evaluate and give my opinion on it.
1: The quarterback position, I think, became more muddled during the spring. David, I believe you were on the Hicklenski camp. I think almost everybody felt like they were definitely leading that direction. Coming out of camp, now more almost a month removed from that last opportunity we had to see him, is this thing going to go right up until game week, right in front of that Northern Illinois game before we're really going to find out what the decision is of Kirk Ferentz and company?
21: Yeah, and anybody that says they know who's going to be the starting quarterback's lying to you, yeah. Right? I mean, I've gone back through the tape. I've talked to a bunch of people behind the scenes. I know some people have looked at the highlights. I'll say a couple things. One, I do still think Hicklenski wins out, but I do think it's a lot closer of a battle than I thought because I actually thought Hank Brown played fairly well in the open spring practice. So we got to see. Don't let the completion percentages fool you. I think a couple of things. One, his footwork looked worlds better than it did last fall and last spring. And I think that's something that scares a lot of people, right? When he gets pressured, the footwork breaks down, the mechanics break down, you can't go through all the routine sort of things. I thought Hank Brown's ball placement was actually pretty great. And I think the one surprising thing to me was how much Hank Brown was willing to throw the football downfield. I mean, you go back to even that week, we talked to Tim Lester. He said, look, the one thing I'm worried about Hank is he could go 17 for 20, but he has 17 yards to his name, mm-hmm. right? Like, he'll make good decisions, but he'll check down. He threw the ball downfield in that. So I think that's a habit where if you can translate that over to in-game, you feel pretty good about what he can bring to the table. But I just think Jeremy Heklinski is a different sort of athlete. I think his quickness and ability to dodge oncoming defenders and kind of outrun them, keep his eyes downfield when, you know, he does extend a play. It's going to be just really interesting. I will not be surprised if we learn who the starter is when they put out the depth chart on game week. That's kind of my expectation at this point.
0: Speaking of expectations, they're seemingly, for the first time in a long time, when I look at this roster, legitimate questions on both sides of the football, and then it even trickles into special teams, right, with both of the specialists, the kicker, mm-hmm. punter and the kicker. Is it going to be harder maybe to get a preseason grasp? Not that your feel is, you know, right every year, but at least you can back up your opinion, right? I'm not sure that when it comes to Hawkeye football this year, that's going to be the case, because there are seemingly, at least to me, so many question marks.
21: Yeah, and I'm right up there with you. And it's really funny because, look, I love preseason rankings. I mean, it's part of the reason why we love the job, right? It's mm-hmm. stupid, but we get to yep. argue about it. Yep. It gives us stuff to talk about.
0: Kill segments.
21: I've been surprised that Iowa's ranked in the top 20 or 25 as often as they have. Now, I do believe they are top 20, 25 team. But where I'm going with that is, if you look back over the past couple of years and those Iowa teams that were barely preseason ranked or not ranked, I think we knew more about those teams than we did this year. I mean, this is an Iowa team that has under 5,000 career defensive starter snaps coming back this year. And that's the lowest in Power Four, right? But people are buying stock into Phil Parker. And it's weird to say, I think we know more about what to expect from the offense than we do the defense at this point. And special teams, I do not envy Chris Polizzi, because, man, the expectations of that unit, what Kirk Ferentz has done, replacing all those things, I really don't think people should be taking that for granted, because I do think it's going to be an up-and-down sort of thing. But I do think Iowa will have another returner. But I'm right there with you. I mean, I have legitimate questions about Iowa's defensive line, especially defensive tackle. We don't know who the starting quarterback's going to be. I feel really good about the DJ Vanami, and I feel really good about the running back depth. They're going to go four deep. Again, I think there's stability of wide receivers. But the other part is, how are these FCS and group of five transfers, especially on the defensive end, how are they going to integrate themselves in Phil Parker's system and give them a chance to stand out? So, again, this is great since we're being able to preview all these other things, but I'm right there with you. I think there's a lot more meat on the bone when it comes to actually speculation about what this group could be. And, mm-hmm. you know, as crazy as it sounds, I'm usually pretty opinionated. I don't think there's a lot of wrong opinions, because we just simply don't know.
0: Yeah, fair.
1: It's very difficult with this group to dig your heels in.
0: Not Iowa State difficult.
1: Right. That's a different level, because right. you're talking about 80 new guys on the roster. But this is different than what we're used to, certainly with an Iowa football program, and the lack of seniors also on the Iowa side, with, what, 10 scholarship seniors that are on this group. Yeah. That's going to be completely different. That goes hand in hand with recruiting. How big is this recruiting class going to be? We talked to Elliot last week. He mentioned that Sean thought it was going to be maybe upwards of 20 over there at HawkeyeInsider.com. That feels like a lot when he only got 10, and they got the transfer portal after the season wraps up here. What are you hearing on the recruiting ranks? And this is going to be a big month coming up here, the month of June. They have all the guys coming in for their official visits. Just take us a little inside Iowa Hawkeye football recruiting.
21: I got to tell you guys, I mean, I'm right there with Sean, as crazy as it sounds. But you also have to think about this. Do you know how many dudes are on this year's Iowa team that they probably should not count on coming back next season?
0: Mm.
21: Right. Because, I mean, I look at Trevor Lauk. I think Trevor Lauk's going to be a top 2-round NFL draft pick, a left tackle. Right. Cade Pieper could have left this past year and been arguably a first-round pick. Mm-hmm. You look at Zach Lutmer, who people, you know, obviously Cooper DeJean's had a lot of success with the Eagles. Zach Lutmer, I don't think it's crazy to believe he could be a top 2-round draft pick if he has a great senior year. So while the senior number is dauntingly low, I also think you look just the overall talent that, look, Iowa will only have a certain amount of NIL dollars. Will they want to attack the portal again? Will they want to you know, give Zach Lutmer an offer you couldn't refuse, or Cade Pieper or Trevor Lauk. I mean, you know, another guy who nobody's really talking about, DJ Vanami, is going to be eligible
0: yes,
21: for the NFL draft.
0: I agree.
21: And, you know, he grew up wanting to be a Hawkeye. We know what he could say. I'll tell you, like, I don't want to put too many expectations on, but I don't think it's crazy to believe that he could have one of the best tight end seasons in Iowa history. He simply has that kind of upside, man. Like, his blocking's dramatically improved. He can get the ball downfield. His run after the catch is spectacular. He's powerful, takes care of the ball. There's really not a lot of flaws in his game. So, again, I would probably expect it to be around 20. And then, you know, the other part is Iowa goes four deep at running back. All those guys have multiple years of eligibility. Again, I hate speculating this, but there's only so many carries, and there's a lot of talent in that room. So I think you have to basically say 20, and then if Iowa has to, you know, have a kid Gracier or give him enough NIL money to where walking on makes it worth it, I think that's the route they have to go. But I don't envy Tyler Barnes' job as general manager and trying to manage everything that goes on in college athletics, because it is a mess, might be an understatement, to say the least.
0: No, no question about it. So the last couple of years, we've when it comes to running backs, there's been one that's kind of not snuck up, but certainly what maybe didn't get the conversation, the buzz around him, the hype that would ultimately fall his way based on his performance. Who do you think that guy is this year? Who's going to overachieve?
21: Oh, man, that's a good question. You know, I don't want to say overachieve, but here's why I'm going to name the obvious one. Because his numbers should have been better last year. Kamari Moulton.
0: Yeah.
21: This is a guy who had 878 yards, 5 yards a carry. He only had 5 touchdowns, and he never broke 100 yards in the game. Look, LJ Phillips is going to be a big part of the equation as well. The South Dakota transfer,
0: sure,
21: Nearly 2,000 rushing yards last year. There's no question. I think Nathan McNeil is going to be tough to keep off the field. And then Xavier Williams also popped out, right? So Jay Norvell has adopted a very, very good group of the running backs. So, again, it's the obvious one, but you talk about a guy who I feel like has been on the cusp of breaking out, a guy that could consistently get you 8 to 10 yards. How many times was he tackled by his shoestrings last year, right? I think added strength in the lower half is going to really help him. I wouldn't be surprised if he's going to break the 1,000-yard mark, if not more than that. I think he's going to have 10 touchdowns this year. Like, Moulton's been a guy that I feel like just been behind the scenes doing all of the right things, doing whatever's been asked of him. Because, again, Mark Gronowski was great in a bunch of ways. But, guys, weren't his touchdowns a little bit inflated? Because it felt like Moulton would get them within the 3 or 4 yard line, and then Mark Gronowski would take it in. Again, legitimate strategy. I think Moulton has all the capabilities of being a top 5 ranked back in the Big Ten Conference. I think he can be that good.
1: Want to jump over to some basketball recruiting going on. There's a lot of stories about that up at HawkeyeInsider.com. But David, before we get to the men's side, on the women's side, they got a couple of portal additions last week. You cover the women's side of things at Hawkeye Insider. What can you tell us about those additions? Are they just depth pieces, or is there a real chance that maybe one of the two could help them out in a, not a huge way, but help in some capacity on the floor this season?
21: It's funny, Trent, because I do think they are ultimately depth pieces, but when you only have 11 players on the roster, I'm pretty sure everybody should have a shot at playing, right? So it does sound like that they are going to stick with 11 players on this year's roster. I mean, that puts a lot of pressure on the 27 recruiting class and that portal, obviously. But I also think you look at Iowa's backcourt, like, it's tough to sell a Power 5 caliber guard that they can come into Iowa's system and make a difference, because, look, Danny Carnegie and Chit Chat Wright, they're both going to be playing 30-plus minutes. Then you go down the D3 level. I think Bria Medina, I think it's a really great addition. 23 points a game last year at the D3 level, 5'6". Not really an outside shooter, only made 21 of them last season, only attempted 59, but she can get to the hoop. Crafty mid-range jumper, 87% from the free throw line. And it's somebody that comes in without an ego, right? Like, I've talked to people behind the scenes. She didn't ask for any guarantee of playing time, didn't ask for any money. This is somebody who nearly decided not to play basketball in college at all. She's just grateful for the experience. Her average attendance last year, Trent and Ken, was 87 people a game. It's going to be quite different when there's 15,000 people in Carver Hawkeye. So I think that's a really nice piece. And then Lissandra Barrett's been adamant about trying to get over and, you know, have some international prospects. So for Iowa to go get another 4-year player in Ella Stromdale from Sweden, a potential stretch four, plays in a really high level in, you know, over in Sweden. I think she's a nice addition. I would not anticipate her making an immediate impact, but be able to spread out those scholarships and at least showcase that she could be a potential 6 foot one, maybe a small lineup stretch four with Iowa going back to that four out offense. I think it's at least a solid pickup for sure.
1: Finally, on the men's side, there's been a lot of talk about Caden Doherty, a top 20 player in the country. Iowa amongst the finalists for him, a tremendous point guard. But they also offered another point guard in the class of 2027 this week with Tyrone Jameson. Does that make you concerned about Doherty? Or, hey, we're just going to be fishing in a lot of different waters here. What can you tell us about point guard recruiting?
21: You know, I think Iowa's become so accustomed to finishing, like, you know, like being the best man. Like, it's always the bridesmaid, never the bride, right? If Iowa doesn't land a top 20 prospect, but they land a top 50 or 60, nobody's going to be complaining, right? But Sean Buck was in Memphis, and you got to see them all firsthand. I wouldn't be of any concern because you know what the problem is? If Caden Doherty end up going to Michigan and Iowa finish second in that recruiting, what's everybody saying? Well, they shouldn't have put all their eggs in one basket. Mm-hmm. Right now they're playing from behind. So I think this is smart of McCollum and company. I think they've made it abundantly clear that, you know, Kane's the top prospect that they want. And I think after watching him this weekend, guys, dropped 37-5 on 15-23 shooting, you can see why Ben McCollum's really going all in on him. But I think Iowa recruiting from an overall standpoint, I think there's a buzz on the national scene like there hasn't been in several years. But I'll tell you what, it's exactly what an Elite Eight run does.
0: Absolutely. For you. You hit the magic words right there. Good stuff, David Eicholt. Appreciate the input. As always, we'll talk to you down the road, HawkeyeInsider.com. Thank you, David.
21: Appreciate you guys. Take care.
0: Yeah, good to talk to you, David Eicholt, as we check in on Iowa. All right, we'll do the same. Bill Seals, hopefully the Meet the Coaches opportunity that Bill was taking place with is wrapping up. He'll join us when we come back on the other side. 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

0: 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CBSSports.com covers Major League Baseball. Look forward to that weekly conversation. Matt Rudy will put a bow on the second major of the year, the PGA. Yeah, it was brutal. Let's talk to Bill Seals. He's covering the Meet the Coaches opportunity. The caravan is making its way across the state of Iowa. Bill, how are you? Trent and Ken, good to speak with you. Is it all wrapped up, Bill? Excellent stuff. We're going to call you right back to understand a word you said. It does that on my DirecTV feed every now and then. You have to, I don't know, stop it and start it again. So we'll reconnect here with Bill Seals. That was tough. We apologize for that, but cell phone seemingly not much better in some spots than they were when they first came out. Look forward to catching up with Bill. I wonder if you could poll Cyclone fans, every age, every demographic, men, women, at Bussy's site, a Bill's site, a Chris's site. What's the one question that they have more than others? Let's get Bill back in here. Bill, that was unlistenable. I apologize. I don't know if it was you or us, but we couldn't understand a word you said. So if you would just restart your answer, please.
1: Yeah, no, it was a good 45 minutes or so. We got Jimmy Rogers, TJ Osselberger, Bill Fenley for a little bit, Jamie Pollard. So information overload, and it's time to go put it all together at CycloneReport.com. So good, lots of good stuff.
0: Good stuff. You know, I when we were reconnecting with you, I know this is impossible to do, but I would love to know, you know, if you could ask Cyclone fans only one question, what the one question that they have, regardless of sport, regardless of anything else, one question that you would like Iowa State to answer, what do you think that would be? Would it be a football question, a basketball, men or women's question, Cy-town perhaps? What do you think it would be, Bill? What do Cyclone fans want answered more than anything else?
1: Oh, gosh. You know, I could go across each sport. I mean,
0: only get one.
1: Rogers, obviously. Oh, I only get one. Okay. You know, gosh, I actually think, you know, women's basketball with all the transfers and the household names moving on and the influx of transfers coming in, you know, the contract situation, I think that he's going to be he's going to be pretty highly sought after, I think, this week. So I think that they're going to ask him, you know, just how his last month has gone. And as far as the other sports, yeah, there's going to be a lot of interest there. But it seems like, you know, Jimmy Rogers has made the rounds for several months now. Everybody's kind of gotten to know him. But this Fenley stuff and the women's basketball, the roster turnover, I think there's going to be that's going to be a pretty big one this week.
2: The tailgate tour, you know, we talked about it, a couple weeks ago with the iClub circuit. Much different than it once was. What is the Cyclone tailgate tour here in 2026? It's much shorter. It's not a whole evening most of the time. There's a couple of those overall. But as you've gone to these things for years, Bill, how's it changed?
1: Well, it's changed a lot. I've been doing this a long time, and it used to be setting up shop and you know, promoting a newspaper at a golf outing, and there'd be a banquet afterwards, and it just all small towns or counties had their Cyclone clubs and they'd have outings, and it's the golf was beforehand, then you'd talk to the coaches, administrators afterwards, and it's a lot different now. There's not the golf aspect. It's in the over the course of 1 week, you know, and that's even changed in the last few years. It used to be broken up over 2 weeks. They'd go 3 days across 2 weeks. Now that's changed. And I think Des Moines, you know, they maybe missed the boat a little bit. I think today they had a great crowd in there, and it was for a show that was going to be from noon to one, and then they're on their way to Eastern Iowa. But can you imagine if they'd have had this thing at Hy-Vee Hall or back at the Recplex? They would have needed a facility four times the size, because there was a huge crowd in there when I took off.
0: Interesting. Does the fan base seemingly not warming up? I mean, they're going to do as they're told. They always have. But are they all on board with the new regime of Cyclone football? Are they? What's the enthusiasm, I guess, meter from 1 to 10 when it comes to football, Bill?
1: Well, I think that it's probably in the 7 to 8 range.
0: Okay.
1: Maybe that increases a little bit this week, that Jimmy Rogers is going to get some face time around a ton of Cyclone fans around the state. You know, I think, you know, outside sources have the expectation level pretty low for this team. But I think the excitement level is high, though, just because of, you know, they're seeing what the coaching staff brought in and transfers and kind of what the short-term outlook looks like. And they're also recruiting pretty well, I think, here early on as well. So they're kind of seeing, you know, the fruits of this staff's labor and how that can look over a longer term.
2: So you had something interesting. Our buddy Mark Hanrahan was on the bump as Iowa State baseball 25 years ago played in their final game. Certainly a sad one for so many Cyclone fans, baseball being what it is, certainly inside of our world. Bill, take us back to the memories, and we see women's wrestling is going to be added. The question comes up often. Usually the answer is a pretty quick no. Baseball ever returning to Iowa State, but a lot of memories, but a lot of frustration over this last quarter century when you see how good Big 12 baseball is.
1: Mm-hmm. Yeah, it really is. And there's a lot of, in pretty much now, the way, I mean, you can watch any Big 12 team on TV anytime you want with like ESPN Plus or Unlimited or what have you now. And it just seems like, it would be a great opportunity, but I don't foresee it happening. It seems like cutting is the way now at this level, just because you're paying players now and Title IX is going to limit what you could ever add, probably in a men's sport where you've got X amount of scholarships. But, you know, my memory of that last game is I think I actually was coming back from Ames and it might have been like a spring, maybe like a spring football type of thing or whatever, and listening to that game on the radio.
0: Really?
1: And Iowa State winning that game. Yeah, I think they had it on KASI, had all the home games in Ames. 1430 back then had all the Iowa State baseball games, and I can remember listening to that one. Yeah, and it was just, and I think they came back and maybe even like walked it off, or they had come back from behind and held on for the win. One of those two, but yeah, I mean, it was a definitely a memorable last win for the baseball program.
0: Good stuff. Bill Seals, CycloneReport.com, part of the Rivals/On3 network. Bill, is this your only stop on the tailgate tour? Will you catch up a couple more times?
1: I think I got everything I needed today, guys. It was pretty wide-ranging stuff from all of the coaches and the AD. So, you know, lots of good stuff to come out of that. I was going to tell you too, Kenny, you're always asking me about River Peppers.
0: Yes.
1: And we got a River Peppers update today from Jimmy Rogers.
0: And
1: they're expecting him to be back in less than a year from when that injury happened. So it sounds like maybe he could maybe impact this team ahead of Big 12 play. So I think that changes the outlook a lot at running back.
0: Yeah.
1: They've got a kid on campus, a Tulane transfer starting today. So, you know, good news on the River Peppers. That would make your day.
0: Absolutely. He's got a great name. Bill Seals, CycloneReport.com. You do a great job, Bill. Thanks for doing this, buddy. We'll talk to you. Well, we're all off on Monday, so we'll grab you early next week. Thanks, Bill Seals. Appreciate it.
1: Yep, looking forward to it, guys. Have a good one.
0: Yep, good to talk to you. Good to talk to you. You know what? So I'm off the next couple of days. Can we have Mark Hanrahan on Thursday?
2: Yeah, absolutely.
0: See, so I'm trying to think back to being on the air back in that time. It wasn't the major story that it would have been today, I don't think. And maybe that's just I'm at fault. Maybe. I don't know why it wasn't a bigger story. I mean, certainly we discussed it.
2: Right.
0: But it didn't get the, I don't think, the coverage, the following, that maybe that it should have.
2: My great uncle was on one of the College World Series teams.
0: Was
2: back
0: he?
2: In 1957, yes.
0: Mark Hanrahan, if you're listening, I'm going to text you and line this up for Thursday. Good stuff. Hour two coming up next. Matt Snyder joins the program. A little baseball conversation. Matt Rudy as well. Miller and Condon on the Iowa Sports Radio Network.
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Just before 2, bottom of the hour, Matt Rudy. Covers golf, has for decades. He'll join us to recap the PGA. 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He's Matt Snyder, CBSSports.com, and he's with us. Matt, Trent, and Ken, good to talk to you, Matt Snyder. You know where I want to start with you? It was...

0: like Mets, Yankees, Cubs, White Sox, stuff like that.
1: Just lost you. Are you there?
0: Really fun over the weekend. Yes.
1: Good stuff. We just broke up for a second. Yep. We got you.
2: So, over the weekend, we see the White Sox take 2 out of 3. They looked competent.
1: Mm-hmm.
2: It was more White Sox than I was anticipating I was going to be watching in the middle of May, but here we are, and I think they're
1: been
2: going
1: a long
2: to,
1: time, I'm guessing.
2: Absolutely. They're starting to kind of wedge their way in here as we're surrounded by 6 different Major League Baseball teams, and they're starting to get a little bit of, at least TV2, still not TV1, mm-hmm. but they're getting there. Is this sustainable, though? Terrible division. Obviously, nobody, you don't feel, maybe Cleveland could run away, but doesn't feel highly likely. Can this thing hang on? Can they even get to the middle of the season, still with the shot with this White Sox squad?
0: Yeah, I think so. I think, look, they're fun enough. And by the way, I love that you mentioned.
2: Oh, no.
1: Lost him again.
0: But there's 6 different colors on the blackout map.
2: Yes.
0: I like the power through the middle lineup. Murakami, Colson Montgomery, mm-hmm. Miguel Vargas. That's really, really scary when you're an opposing team. And I would know firsthand because I just watched the series.
1: Yep.
0: Cubs. And every time you got to the middle of the lineup, I thought, we can't pitch to these guys. What can you do here? And when Vargas came up yesterday against Colin Ray, I actually texted my dad and brothers that I think we should take Ray out before this batter. Sure enough, Vargas doubled in the gap and drove home 2 runs, and all of a sudden the game was tied. There's a feistiness to them,
1: mm-hmm.
0: and it looks like Davis Martin right now is pitching like an ace. It looks like they've kind of figured out the back end of the bullpen. They've got power. They can play good defense in spots. They have speed at times. I think they can hang around. It's mostly because it's a weak division. I don't think they're much better than mediocre, but that might be all you need in this division. So, yeah, I think they can hang around.
1: We're going to call you right back. You see, you're breaking up periodically here, Matt. We'll call you right back,
0: man,
1: okay?
0: Sorry.
1: That's no problem.
0: Okay.
1: We'll call you right back. Matt Snyder, CBSSports.com. We'll hook up with him. Hopefully, we won't lose some of his answer and at portions of our little 15-minute piece or so with him. A lot of ground to cover. We talk baseball with him each and every Monday. Both TC and I love this spot, and we got a lot of ground to cover. In fact, I'm going to get next to the worst team in Major League Baseball, and maybe one of Major League Baseball's superstars. This might be the time for him to ask his way out. Let's get back to Matt Snyder, CBS Sports. Matt, I want to go to the worst team in baseball who had the unfortunate situation of sharing the city with maybe the best team in baseball. The Angels, when it comes to Mike Trout,
0: yeah.
1: right? There has to be a time when Trout just says, you know, I've been a good foot soldier. I've been here my entire career. I keep waiting for that opportunity for this team to turn a corner. They're so far away from turning that corner. If indeed this is the year, is there a team or two that make more sense? I know the Braves are already, at least that's out there. Does the Phillies maybe make the most sense of any? Where do you think, if Trout leaves, who do you think will be the pursuer that ultimately gets him?
0: It's difficult. You know, you would think that it would come to all right, enough's enough. But, you know, it's hard to get inside someone's head, and he's never done anything because he wants to stay. Yeah, the Phillies immediately come to mind because he's a South Jersey guy. He's a big Eagles fan, for example. He's always been all over the Philly sports, and there's a natural connection because we always think about Bryce Harper, Mike Trout, and Manny Machado all came up around the same time, mm-hmm. so you always connect those three. Bryce Harper on the Phillies are a contender. It feels like it's a good fit. Yeah, and surely they're going to go for it, right? They're an old-ish roster. They're a perennial playoff team. They haven't won the World Series with this current group, so they would make sense.
1: He's 35 in August. I mean, how much time's he got left, Trout?
0: Exactly. You're right. The Braves do make sense as well. I wonder about the Yankees, if the Yankees would throw their hat in the ring there. Maybe not. It's difficult because we haven't had any substantial rumors
1: mm-hmm.
0: when it comes to him, so it's all speculative. Braves and Phillies kind of feels like that's it, like it's one of those two, just initially eyeballing it.
2: Want to go back to Chicago, back to the

0: Outside and PCA back in the spotlight again. In the past, he's ripped a California guy, ripped Dodger fans. They're not as passionate as Chicago fans. He's always in the mix. And we've had fun with PCA. Ken and I have gone back and forth. I know I've told you before, Matt. He just doesn't seem like my kind of guy. Not a Cubs fan. Doesn't seem like a guy that I'd probably want to hang out with, but that doesn't matter. He's a baseball player. Still, there is a wide range of opinions, I think, just depending on if you fly a W flag after a victory or not, of where he is. When you saw that, the altercation, I'm sure you saw the different camera angles also that came out of it. Just your takeaway, also with the caveat, you are a Cubs fan.
1: Yeah. So, no, I don't think you should do that. But I also think these players are human, and it's easy to forget that they're human beings just like the rest of us, and there are emotions that happen. I like that he wears his heart on his sleeve. I've said that for a long, long time. I said it about Javier Baez. We could keep going all the way back. For some reason, it rubs people who are not fans of the team the wrong way when a guy wears his heart on his sleeve like that and is an emotional guy. I guess I'm a little lost as, like, what's so bad about him? Like, obviously he shouldn't have done that, but again, he's human. You react in the moment, whatever. It's not like he hurt anybody. It's words. But I guess I'll ask you, Trent, since you said he's not your type of guy, like, what's so bad about him?
0: Honestly, he just seems douchey. I mean, it's as simple as that. It really is. He just, doesn't seem like
1: you know what? Yeah. It's a gut feel.
0: Yes.
1: I think there's a lot of people, I've been unable to understand it, but I probably don't need to get too deep into it. I think it's a gut feel for a lot of people then.
2: And the bride, once it was an engagement party, the bride-to-be went to the ballpark knowing with the plan of picking a fight with PCA. I mean, the boyfriend / fiance came out in the paper today and said, we knew we were going to do this. We didn't think it was going to get the coverage that it did. Well, I mean, come on. This thing blew up. I'm a fan.
1: How could you not know that?
2: Right, exactly.
1: That was gonna happen.
2: I'm a huge fan. I love watching him play defense, love watching him run the bases. In the batter's box, that's another story, I can certainly understand the back and forth.
1: I'll say this, and I know that there were and there's an undertone of bias here because I am a Cubs fan, but I will say this: from personal interactions in the clubhouse, legitimately one of the nicest guys I've come across in the clubhouse. He's made extra time for me. There were times that there were coaches that said, you don't have time to do this, and he still tried to make it for me. He's really, really nice in the clubhouse.
0: Stop ruining this for me, Snyder.
2: You want to hate him.
1: Sorry, I shouldn't have said anything.
2: Hey, I want to know how Kevin Cash keeps doing this with the Rays. I mean, this is one of the single year, seemingly. This team shouldn't be there, yet there they are.
1: No, it really, I mean, if you look at, okay, so offensively, Junior Caminero, great.
2: Yeah.
1: Probably on his way to being a legit superstar. Yandy Diaz, we know about him. We know he's a good hitter. Jonathan Aranda, pretty good hitter.
2: Mm.
1: That's about it
2: when
1: you look at the offense. And then you go to the rotation, and Nick Martinez was bad for the Reds last year. Got a 1.51 ERA and 9 starts so far. Drew Rasmus and Shane McClanahan, very good. But other than that, I mean, you look at the rest of the pitching staff going on through the bullpen and everything, it just, they should not be this good. But it's what they do. They've long been a zig when everybody else zags.
2: Yeah.
1: One thing I find very interesting about the team right now is for a long time, you go back to the Moneyball A's when on-base percentage was hey.
2: No. No.
0: We got squirrels in the phone lines today.
2: Something's going on here.
0: It is.
1: Average teams in baseball right now. Yeah. So it's like it's cyclical, and the batting average is coming back.
2: Mm-hmm. I mean, I just take a look at the starters on this team, and I love the game. I'm not sure I can name four. Maybe I'd set the number 2.5. It truly is. It's a lineup of guys that I don't know where they came from. There's a couple of veterans in there. Gavin Lux, obviously, he's got rings. He was part of a parade. But it's just a lineup that just, I don't know how they do it year, especially in that division, Matt.
1: Yeah. Yeah. And that division right now, three of the more disappointing teams in baseball.
2: Oh, for sure.
1: You've got the Rays are amazing. The Yankees still pretty good, even though they went 2-7 on that bad road trip. But the Jays, Orioles, yep. Red Sox, at least the Sox, you would say, are very disappointing. And a lot of people thought the Orioles had bounce back potential, and it's just not there so far. So, man, kudos to the Rays.
2: Yep. No doubt.
0: Speaking of disappointing teams in the American League, let's go to the Pacific Northwest, where Seattle made some headlines over the weekend. Cole Emerson is up. Now, they handed out the big contract before he ever played an MLB game. $95 million guaranteed, 8-year contract that was handed out on April's Fool's Day on April 1st. But Emerson's up, changing the fortunes here. And what should be an expectation for a guy that's just 20 years old trying to help out this Mariner offense?
1: You might look at Connor Griffin of the Pirates, who yep. who started really, really slow. And in the last, I want to say, it's like 22, 23 games, he's hitting .325 and starting to look like he's starting to get it. It's something like baseline expectation, because this is a really, really hard game. And the pitchers are so, so, so good nowadays. It's an exponential leap from AAA to the majors. I remember one time I was talking to a scout, and I said something like, well, it seems like the AA to AAA jump is the hardest one. And he went, oh, no. It's AAA to the majors. The majors is just a totally, totally different level. Maybe struggles for a little bit, but then there's so much talent there. You would expect things to click maybe a month in or so, something like that. And, as you said, Trent, very, very disappointing for the Mariners right now to be 4 games under. But, sometimes geography can help you, because they're only 2 games out of first, being 4 under.
2: Well, when you look at it like that, can the Phillies catch the Braves?
1: Probably not. But 8 games right now is workable. I know it seems like it's insurmountable and everything, but we've seen from the middle of May to the end of the season, 8 games is definitely workable. Mm-hmm. I don't think they will. I think the Braves are better. And if you just said true talent level, are the Phillies really 8 games better than the Braves for the rest of the season? I don't see that happening. There's some head-to-heads left in there.
2: 6 of them,
1: and they're
2: yep.
1: playing
2: yep.
1: really, really good baseball right now. I think they're very interesting to me in the extremes on their schedule, because when they were really, really bad, they only played the Cubs and Braves for 2 weeks. And you could just say, well, it's because of the schedule. They just had a really hard schedule. But to lose 10 in a row is awfully extreme. Since then, they've played Giants, Marlins, A's, Rockies, Red Sox, Pirates. Doesn't seem like that strong of a schedule, but man, 15-4, that's difficult against any schedule. So
2: they've been
1: all over the place on the extreme.
2: When did they change managers? Can we pinpoint to that day that they turned a corner when Mattingly took over? Do you remember what day it was?
1: Yeah, Monday, April 27th.
2: It was that? Okay.
1: Yeah, so they were 9-19, and they're 15-4 since then.
2: There you go.
1: Part of it is
2: Colorado, Pittsburgh, Miami.
1: When you're looking for a bit of a vibe shift,
2: yeah.
1: You think we're coming off a really hard schedule. Mm-hmm. We've got an easy schedule coming up, and I always go back to thinking about the Bull Durham quote when Crash Davis said, "If you think that's why you're winning, then you are." You can kind of see mentally, hey, let's change managers. There'll be a vibe shift. And then if you start winning, if you think you're winning because you changed the managers, then you are. So maybe mentally there was a little bit of a change there, but I do not think it was just because they changed managers. I think it was a lot of other variables. Zach Wheeler getting back in the rotation mm-hmm. instead of Taijuan Walker was one of those. Brandon Marsh going crazy. Kyle Schwarber and Bryce Harper doing Kyle Schwarber and Bryce Harper things. A lot of variables there.
2: And playing the Giants, and then playing the Fish, and yep. then playing the A's, and then playing Colorado, and Boston, and Pittsburgh. Yeah, that has a lot to do with it. You're right. You look at the schedule in advance of making a move. I agree.
0: Matt, we talked a week ago about loose bodies in the elbow with Skubal, mm-hmm. and we had this earlier this year with Edwin Diaz. Now, Blake Snell. Is this injury becoming more prevalent just because of, obviously, the wear and tear that we're seeing with these guys chucking up there? Is it just a weird thing that everything's grouped together and we have 3 major names that are having this kind of surgery? Or is this something new where instead of going through something that is more reconstructive, they go in there and something that you can return during the course of the season? Help me out with loose bodies, because I certainly don't remember it at this volume.
1: I think it's one of those things where it had probably always been an injury, but for a long time maybe it went undiagnosed, or for a long time they called it something else. But it might be becoming more prevalent because of how hard guys throw nowadays. I mean, I talked to an orthopedic surgeon, and I asked him about it, and he said the throwing motion every single time you throw something overhanded as hard as you can, the bones kind of hit together in your elbow. Mm. And if you do that over and over and over, eventually something's going to chip off of there. So I think it's probably a combination of myriad factors, and part of it is just how hard they throw nowadays.
2: The Brewers continue their climb up the division in the Central. Are they going to overhaul the Cubs?
1: I'll stick with the Cubs for my Central Division winner prediction, but I would be very surprised if at some point the Brewers were not in first place.
2: I agree.
1: Maybe as soon as Wednesday, yeah. The way things are going right now, the Cubs with that 3-6 road trip. Now, Cubs are 18-5 at home, though. So returning home, maybe you get the good vibes with Wrigley, but it certainly feels, I'll just say I have an ominous feeling about the series coming up, and it just feels like, yeah, they're going to be in first place in 3 days.
0: They are, year after year, Ken mentioned it with the Rays, and though they've had a couple of dips, even those dips don't feel like they're happening anymore with Milwaukee, and people have changed, names have changed. I mean, Yelich is a shell of himself. He's been banged up for a big portion of the season. Is it
1: just doesn't matter. Yep.
0: Do you go back to drafting? Is it finding those guys under the radar? How do you put together these two organizations, specifically Tampa and Milwaukee? How are they able to consistently win with the shoestring budget that they have year after year?
1: Yeah, I would throw the Guardians in there too.
0: Yeah,
2: Those three are
1: exceptional at getting the absolute most out of the players on their roster. And when they decide to cut bait, whether offseason Freddie Peralta to the Mets, or when they decided to trade Josh Hader and promote Devin Williams, but then they traded Devin Williams last year. They must be unbelievably good at knowing themselves, knowing their operations. There's a system in place where they get the most out of the talent on the team. And obviously it doesn't always work out. I mean, we've seen some players be disappointing, but for the most part, it pretty much seems to always work out. And at some point, that's not an accident. At some point, that's just how good they are at developing talent, knowing themselves, knowing how to get the most out of their guys. I can't say enough about their front office operations. They are amazing.
2: What have we got? We've got Sproat versus Imanaga, Edge Cubs. Then we got Mizorowski Brown tomorrow, Edge Brew Crew, and what's the getaway game? Harrison Cabrera, that's a pretty good three-game series. That's pretty damn good there.
1: And I would say, when you say Mizorowski, Ben Brown, I do not disagree, but man, Brown has been
2: good. Yes.
1: Yes. Yeah, so that's like a sneaky great pitching matchup there.
2: No doubt. What's your Tuesday like next week? We're off Monday.
1: I'm good.
2: Good. So are we. Thanks, buddy. Appreciate it, Matt Snyder.
1: All right.
2: I love talking to you. Thanks.
1: Take care.
2: Yep, good to talk to you. Matt Snyder, CBSSports.com. 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
2: Be a better.
0: Like that one?
2: BETTOR. Better. Good stuff. All right. Matt Rudy joins us next. Trent's plays of the day still to come. Circus Sports sponsor those. Game 7 in hockey tonight. Are you going to put it in?
0: I don't know. I don't have a good feel.
2: Neither do I.
0: And looking at it sight unseen, this has been toss up. You can't get a feel of the series. Mm-mm. I would probably just take the plus money and probably just go that route.
2: Yeah.
0: I mean, that would be the direction that I go, but I haven't even looked at it. What kind of plus? Well, it's basically even. I see it.
2: Is it?
0: At this first sight, Sabres minus 112. Mm-hmm. And if it's true, then it's minus.
2: Will the Buffalo fans keep the Canadians out of the building? It just jumps off your TV. All the red, white, uh-huh. and blue. Well, mostly red. They wear their home sweaters.
0: And that red just pops.
2: It
0: more.
2: Pops.
0: It does.
2: And they take, it's a 6-hour drive, and they're trying to get it in mass to this game tonight.
0: I'm looking at Circa right now. Sabres minus 116, Canadiens plus 104.
2: I take the Canadiens.
0: That's, I think, the direction I'm going to go.
2: I don't feel great about it. I have no feel for this game. Miller and Condon, Matt Rudy next. We'll put a bow on the PGA. It's the Iowa Sports Radio Network.
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23: In the NBA playoffs, the Cleveland Cavaliers are headed back to the Eastern Conference Finals for the first time since 2018, and it's their first trip without LeBron James since 1992 after beating Detroit in Game 7, 125-94. They will start their series with the Knicks tomorrow night in New York. The West Finals start tonight with San Antonio in Oklahoma City, 8:30 Eastern on NBC and Peacock. In the Stanley Cup playoffs, Game 7 between Montreal and Buffalo is tonight at 7:30 on ESPN. The winner faces Carolina. And in the NFL, sources say Nashville is expected to be named the host of Super Bowl 64 in 2030. It would be the city's first ever Super Bowl and showcase the Titans' new stadium, which is expected to open next year. I'm Andy West with your iHeartRadio Sports Report.
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24: Oh, 1:30 on a Monday as we take a look back at the weekend that was in the world of sports. Trent Condon, Ken Miller, back with you. It's Miller and Condon on the Iowa Sports Radio Network. And Matt Rudy, our next guest, I was telling him, Ken, during the break there that you were fired up.
2: Yes.
24: Didn't feel like a major.
2: It didn't. Matt, good to talk to you. Appreciate the contribution as always. You know, I thought, Matt, when they changed from August, to the event from August on the calendar to May, that this was one of the most impactful changes on the sports calendars that we've seen in a while. I don't feel like that anymore, Matt Rudy. I don't know what it is. Because August, obviously, we're all football crazy. You know where we live in the Midwest, and you went to Michigan State. You know what it's like there. I just thought it was going to work well in May. I think I'm wrong, Matt. Where are you on this?
25: Well, I mean, are you thinking about that because of the marquee value of the guy that won this week? Or if you look at the last few years, though, they've had good winners.
2: Yeah.
25: Scotty Scheffler is a good winner, and Shoffley's a good winner. I mean, I think they get a much more even experience in terms of the weather. I think they can pick from other courses that might not be so pleasant to play in. I guess you could say that having a sauna in August could be part of the challenge. Like, this is, you know, that's the physical challenge major where you could have heat stroke. I mean, I think May is the right time. And I give the PGA of America credit because they have a fantastic field. Mm-hmm. They're willing to bring the live guys in so that you can see Jon Rahm playing in a major. So you can see, you know, the guys that would not be exempt. Cam Smith played well in the century. And you could want. There was a full leaderboard. There were marquee guys, and then, by all accounts, the nicest human on the PGA Tour.
2: Yeah, really.
25: Won the tournament. So I think that was a good outcome.
2: Yeah, his wife's got some game too. Watching the par three at the Masters. My gosh, she can hit it.
26: Got a swing, no doubt.
25: She's a pro.
2: I know
25: she
2: is.
25: The Women's European Tour.
2: That's awesome.
26: Matt, this course, I was concerned going into it, as we talked about on Wednesday, leading in that it was going to be. It was going to feel like the John Deere Classic. And no offense to our friends in the Quad Cities, but I wondered, with a course like this, the trees that were cleared out, how it was going to play. It played well. Mm-hmm. And it got dried out, and it was breezy, and that thing was fast. But then it led the other way, where the U.S. Open, I'm used to that kind of test. I like a test a year when it comes to the majors, but maybe it was just yesterday, and I felt like every time I flipped it on and got over to it, somebody was missing a putt. Opportunities, and nobody could push down that door. Just your overview on the course and the way this played out, and something that, of course, you think can be part of the future and part of the rotation going forward.
25: Well, I look at the guy.
26: Matt, we're going to have to try you back again.
2: Yeah, Matt, we're losing. I think we've got a bad phone line. We'll call you right back. Matt Rudy will call right back.
26: And I've used multiple phone lines here.
2: I'm starting to think it's us.
26: Well, and I don't even know if it's us or is there something with Verizon or something.
2: Yeah.
26: I mean, that's three straight.
2: And Matt's on the eastern part of the country. Matt Snyder's in Indiana, I want to say. I don't know, but it's no good, and we apologize to our audience that we're struggling like this to hear some of the answers to our questions. We got many more of them to get to. We'll reconnect here with Matt Rudy and do just that. Trent's Plays of the Day still to come. Circus Sports will sponsor those. Matt, I think it's a Verizon problem we're having trouble with. It's not on your end. It's us hearing you. So if you recall, just go ahead and finish.
25: What I was going to say is, you know, the guy who won the tournament, I think he played the last six or seven holes, five under.
2: He did.
25: Eagle, he made birdies. He made a big long putt on the 17th hole. I think the guy who played the best won the tournament. Mm-hmm. He made putts when he needed to make them. He made short putts. He made long putts. I think the course, you couldn't ask for a better setup. I think nine under won the tournament. And, you know, that's a decently low score, but it's not, you know, 22 under or something like that.
2: Right.
25: I think the course acquitted itself very well. I was flipping around and I saw Scotty playing a hole and he had a three wood. He had a great tee shot and he had a three wood into a par four. I mean, when was the last time you saw that on the PGA Tour? So,
2: yeah.
25: I mean, I think it tested every part of a player's game. And there was a drivable par four, so you could take a chance if you wanted to. They had some long par threes. I think it was a nice mix.
2: Yeah, as we saw Rory drive that green. We saw Scotty with a boy, he struggled with the putter all weekend long. You told me about John Rahm before anybody had ever heard of John Rahm, and he ultimately would become John Rahm and win those tournaments as he has. I'm starting to wonder, is Ludvig Åberg, with the exception of leaving and going to live, etc., kind of following the same career path that, you know, he keeps getting close and then one of these years he's going to break through as Rahm did? He seemed to be a guy that's been on our radar, and Rahm was on yours before anybody else, but Aubrey's been on Trent's for sure, and I just feel like it's coming, just don't know when, because he's got all the tools, right?
25: I think that's a fantastic comparison, and I think even more than John Rahm, he looks like, I mean, his swing is just incredible to watch. He just looks like he's going to win the tournament. And I think what when you get to great players like that, you almost forget he's only been around for 2 years. I mean, this is the beginning of year three, and it takes some time to figure these things out. Scottie Scheffler needed an entire first year on the PGA Tour where he didn't win anything, and we started talking about how he, you know, when was he going to do it, and when was he going to do it? And I think your comparison is right on. Once the light goes on and you start to win these, Xander Schauffele was the same way. I know I've spoke on your show a bunch of times, mm-hmm. ahead of Schauffele winning two majors in the same year, that was a guy who was right there on the cusp, and all of a sudden he wins the PGA and he goes and wins the British Open, because, you know, there's just that one piece that you need to discover and be in contention, and Oberg's done it at the Masters and now he's done it at the PGA Championship, and I think that's definitely a guy that's on the come.
26: You know, we talked about at the top with you, Matt, about the potential moving back the PGA to August. One of the think pieces I was reading last week brought up the idea, and I really like this thought, is if you don't, you keep the calendar as it's currently constructed, Masters in April, PGA in May, of course, then what we get with the U.S. Open and the British, that the playoffs that fall flat, even I think for a lot of casual golf fans, by the time we get into August, is potentially putting a couple of those on the West Coast and leading into some primetime golf in August, where we get a couple of West Coast venues. Is that something that makes sense for you and for the casual, not the hardcore golf person, not for the people that you know, Matt, but more the people that are with us, to get the casuals back involved with it? Some West Coast playoff golf. Is that something that could pop for the PGA Tour?
25: I think it could, and I actually think putting some PGA Tour playoff events worldwide would be pretty cool.
26: Mm-hmm.
25: You know, have them be in prime time, but have them be in a different international environment. You want to take away the argument that the PGA Tour is too provincial and too America based. Have some of the playoffs be somewhere else. Have them be in the UK. Have them be in Asia. Have them be in Africa. I think adding some exotic aspect to it like that. I wish there was a way that one of the majors could be international in a different international spot every year. I don't think you could do that with a PGA of America event, but you know. Having something or U.S. Open, but having that piece to it, whether it's a West Coast event or an international flair, I think anything that gives somebody a different look, you know, puts players, and I think that's why the Open Championship is my favorite, because it puts people in a different look. The golf courses don't look the same. The strategy is different. The weather's different. I think having some different factors as opposed to standard golf course 101 is what makes it fun to watch.
2: Let's talk about Shinnecock. That's where the U.S. Open will be played in about a month's time from right now. If memory serves, you like this course, right? And this can be a real you-know-what as far as leading to some very difficult rounds for some of the best players in the world. Your thoughts on Shinnecock?
25: Oh, yeah. I mean, depending on what the weather is, we've had a super wet spring in the Northeast. And so I don't know how easy it's going to be to make it as firm and fast as they would want to have it. But that place, if it gets baked out and it gets windy, it's like playing in the parking lot. And, you know, all of a sudden the greens start turning purple. And, you know, you got people out there, you know, stringing the greens in between groups just to keep them alive. You know, Trent, I know you love it super hard. You're going to get your wish. If they can get the course set up the way they want, they might not ever finish. You know, this is where you get those, you know, plus four, plus five, plus six, you know, championship scores. It's just a different, you know, it's a different test, a different kind of golf. And, you know, this is where Phil hit his ball when it was still moving, you know, because he was so annoyed that he couldn't get the ball up on the green. So I don't know. I don't know if that kind of frustration is my favorite thing to see, but, like I said before, if I can watch four majors in a year and the character of all four is significantly different, and you know, if you were going to look at a thumbnail of all four and the picture was very different, that would be a successful year.
2: You're going to like this year then, by the sounds of
26: this. This is going to be a fun one, yes. Yep. I like to see that, and I want to see more frustration. Once a year. I'm happy with it once a year to have an unfair sometimes test of your golf acumen.
25: He wants blood.
2: Yeah, he does.
26: Yes. Plus five winning score. Yeah, I want to see that one time a year. Scottie Scheffler. Well, he won one time. It was the first event of the season and has not won since. A lot of second place finishes in there. Got off to the great start we were looking for on Thursday and never got it going over the
2: 125
26: weekend.
2: 125 putts.
26: Yep. Not going to win many golf tournaments, certainly, with that. Is it just as simple as the flat stick? Anything else? Got a new baby? What's going on with Scheffler? Because our expectations are so big for him.
25: Oh, yeah. I mean, just to be that huge of a favorite in every event, I don't think, you know, the Tiger Woods era spoiled us, you know, where someone could be that much of a favorite and that dominant and that good every single time. Mm-hmm. I think in regular human golf, especially when there's, you know, when you're a normal family person who is invested in your family life too, I think there's streaks and slumps that come with life, right? I mean, and if you can look back on your career and say, you know, I contended in some majors and I won a couple events, but I didn't win a major, and that was the worst season I had. I mean, that's really not a bad career to have. So I think all we're really seeing is kind of a reconsolidation. You know, he had some struggles with the putter before a couple of years ago, and he sorted it out. And one thing about Scotty that is so impressive to me is every single year he's always searching to get a little bit better. And I think that quest is not always linear. You know, sometimes you know, you're looking for things and you put some improvements in place and it takes a little bit of time to figure out how to make it come together when you play. But, you know, I think this is what a normal career, career arc looks like. You don't win two majors every year. You don't win a major every year. You know, if you're still looking at a guy who's on pace to win something like 20 majors, jeez, which would put him in inner circle Hall of Fame status. So I think it's too early to say that he's washed up.
2: How about Bryson DeChambeau? Too early?
25: Well, I have a lot of sympathy for the LIV guys just in the disarray that's happening now. You know, they all obviously made their bed and can sleep in it. But when you look at the way the rug has been pulled out, I think of all the things you expected from a super wealthy, you know, the PIF is such a wealthy, there was so much money behind this that I think the one thing they didn't predict is that in the middle of the season, all of a sudden they would just say, you know what, we're not going to pay for this anymore. It's just an odd thing to try to deal with. And in Bryson, the stakes for him are different than other players. He's going to just try to decide if he wants to just go and be like a YouTube personality who plays in a couple of tournaments every year. I mean, that is a sea change in a person's career. And it's not a big surprise that you know, the conversations you have to have on the business side and, you know, all these things swirling around the back could make it so that you're not exactly focused in a week like PGA week.
26: Final one for me, Rory. If you would have told me he shoots 4 under outside of the par fives, I'm like, ooh, he's right there. He's even on the par fives this week. Just unthinkable. There was the one, it was the first par five yesterday. He bombs it out there almost 400 yards. He's got a 7-iron in to a par five. And he basically 3-putts. He was on the fringe and doesn't get it. Rory also, though, kind of seemed like a jerk at times. Is it?
25: Yeah,
26: is it just
25: he did.
2: Yeah. Like a McCaffrey?
26: Yeah, maybe. Maybe they're in the same realm there. What's going on with Rory?
25: You know, the interesting thing is, if you twisted his arm, he would say he didn't play all that great at Augusta. So basically, he's been playing kind of B-minus golf, and he has a win and a top five in a major. So all things considered, I think he's in a decent spot. But we talked about this a little bit, I think, in some of the shows that we did later in the year last year. I think the amount of miles that he has on him from just having to be the spokesman for all this PGA Tour stuff over the last 5 years, mixed in with trying to win the Masters to win the career Grand Slam, I just think he's probably over it a little bit. Yep. Like, you know, he just wants to be left alone. He doesn't want to have to talk to everybody after every round. He doesn't want to have to be the spokesman. And, you know, I think he's kind of in the I'm gonna turn off my good behavior for a little bit. And you know what? He's probably earned that.
2: Yep.
25: He can, you know, this is a guy who's been accessible. He's been a great quote. He did the forward to one of the books I wrote, and he could not have been nicer. Every interaction I've ever had with him, he's a professional, nice person. He's allowed to have a little bit of a time to blow off some steam and put away his good behavior for a minute.
2: Yeah, we did talk about it. You're exactly right, last year, seemingly. Good stuff. Matt Rudy, we will talk to you in advance of the U.S. Open. Matt, thanks, man. Appreciate it.
25: You bet. See ya.
2: Good to talk to you. Matt Rudy, Golf Digest, formerly of Golf Digest, where he wrote for decades. Trent's Plays of the Day are coming up next. Circus Sports has those. TC will give you that on the other side.
26: Mm-hmm.
2: 6.5, the number of the basketball games. 6.5 or 4.5? 6.5, right?
26: It is currently 6.5.
2: By the way, do you know who the favorite is to win the U.S. Open at Shinnecock? This will surprise you.
26: Well, I would say Scottie Scheffler and tell you.
2: Oh. Yeah, it is.
26: Smartass.
2: Scheffler 4-1. This is DraftKings. Rory 7-1. Uh-huh. DeChambeau 10. Rahm 12. There's Ludvig Garberg ready to burn some of your hard-earned money.
26: Well, you've just bet him top 10. He's going to get you there.
2: Bet him top 10. There you go. Good stuff. All right. TC's got the plays of the day next. Circus Sports Scott those. I'll talk to you Thursday. TC will talk to you next. And coming up at 2 o'clock off the bench, Sean and Lucas from 2 until 5. Miller and Condon back with more after this.
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0: 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Thanks for joining us. Got Off the Bench coming up next for you, kicking off your 2 o'clock hour until 5 before Overtime Iowa from 5 until 6. Time for my picks of the day, presented by Circa Sports. We got a couple of games in here, a bunch of prop bets we're going to be firing at here throughout the course of the evening. Baseball, hockey, NBA, WNBA. Yeah, we got it all. Let's start with the game picks. And as I mentioned earlier with Ken, I am going to jump on the Canadiens, the plus money. It's a coin flip. You're getting a little bit better than that. At Circa, plus 104 is the price there. Elsewhere, you're going to be laying the juice, not the case, at Circa, plus 104 with the Canadiens. Going to jump aboard also with the Spurs. I think the Thunder win this series. I think they win it relatively comfortably. But 6.5, I think we're going to get a good game. Maybe more hopeful for anything that we get a good game. Feels like it has just been few and far between good NBA games here recently in the playoffs. From there, we get into a couple of prop bets for tonight in the Spurs-OKC matchup. I'm going to go Cason Wallace over, not just a three-pointer, over 1.5. You're getting plus money, plus 175. Nice price on that one. Wallace over 1.5 three-pointers. Stephon Castle also going over with him, 15.5 points in the game. We'll jump aboard on that. WNBA tonight, Sims for Washington, over 9.5 points for her this evening. And then over to baseball, two pitching props and one with a position player. Let's start with Yordan Alvarez against my crappy Twins, over 1.5 total bases, even money on that one. And then two strikeout totals. Sassoni for the Guardians tonight, we're going to go under 4.5 strikeouts for him. And Weathers for the Yankees tonight, over 5.5 Ks as they take on the Blue Jays. Those are the picks. We got 8 of them in the books for today. Sassoni under strikeouts, Weathers over, Montreal Canadiens plus 104, Alvarez over 1.5 total bases, Sims over 9.5 points, Spurs, Wallace over 1.5 threes, and Stephon Castle over 15.5 points. That is the prop bets for today, brought to you by Unjuiced, and my picks of the day presented by Circa Sports. And again, don't forget, sign up right now, KXNO.com. You want to head to Vegas with us? This is your opportunity. 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Going to be a great time. Grand prize winner, but that's not all. We got other winners, 5 other winners that are going to be able to have the opportunity to go to Vegas with us coming up in August. Out of time for today. Back at it tomorrow. Have Nick Marvitz back with me as Ken takes a couple more days off using that PTO. Thanks for being with us. Off the Bench is up next on the Iowa Sports Radio Network.
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10: 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Those men, trusted educators, football coaches, and twins, are now facing more than 50 charges related to alleged child sex abuse. 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
20: 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Here is what is coming up on the show today. We'll get to our quick hit here shortly. 2:45, our Van Wall Equipment Play of the Day. 3 o'clock, we will go on the clock. 3:30, Ben Hutchins of the Quad

0: the equipment getting brought back tonight, and that's when I sent you the text.
1: Helicopter
0: I was
1: parent.
0: Being the middleman to confirm that you did what we talked about.
1: Hold faith.
0: I did. I
1: no, you
0: faith.
1: Didn't.
0: I just had to confirm. So, listen, I'm not going to confirm to him if I mean, you left your laptop in Dubuque. You could have easily left the equipment in Dubuque.
1: Yeah, I was so focused on getting the equipment back, I left my laptop.
0: So I'm just saying, I don't think it's wrong of me to be able to confirm with our morning show host on another station that had a remote today out at Vero Health in West Des Moines that the equipment made its way back from Dubuque. I was just being the middleman.
1: Started with the helicopter parenting, and then it turned into other questions you were asking me, and I said, no, Sean, you don't get to know the answers to those questions, and it got Sean rather upset.
0: Well, I feel entitled.
1: No, yeah, you feel entitled to
0: feel
1: something.
0: I feel entitled to know that stuff.
1: It's a question that has absolutely nothing to do with you, has nothing to do with you, has nothing to do with our show, and you feel so entitled to knowing that information about me.
0: I just got to know. I like to know. I like to know these certain things. It's all. Connor, how are you today? Good to see you.
2: Bad weekend, but I feel entitled that to know the question.
1: No.
0: No. No. Bad weekend.
2: Yeah, races got rained out. The NASCAR All-Star race was a total disaster. Barnstormers game went poorly on Sunday night. So, yeah, bad weekend.
0: You didn't want to mention the other thing that happened over the weekend?
2: What? What other thing? Okay. Oh, there's an IndyCar crash today. Alexander Rossi into the wall really hard. I heard he's in good spirits, though, so that's great news.
0: But Lucas, how was the weekend in Dubuque? You had a graduation party to go to, beer of choice.
1: So in the cooler, there was Coors Lights, Michelob Ultras, Miller Lights. Sean, nobody touched the Miller Lights. Nobody. And I feel vindicated. Vindicated for it. Nobody was touching the Miller Lights. How's that make you feel, Sean?
0: That's fine. It's my favorite. It's my favorite beer. I had a lot of Miller Lights over the weekend.
1: Yeah, but the problem is that you get upset with people if they don't have Miller Light at the function.
0: Yeah, but Lucas, this is my problem with not just when it comes to beer. This is my problem in life. I get very upset about certain things because I feel strongly about certain things, and when it's not when I feel like the other person doesn't feel that way, sometimes I get worked up. Something like this works me up because I'm like, oh, fair and balanced. You should have Miller Lite there. That's it. That's all.
1: It's the same thing. It's the same idea, same premise as, okay, Sean wants there to be Miller Lite, and Miller Lite is what matters to Sean, so he expects Miller Lite to be on the top of everybody else's mind.
0: Yes.
1: It's the same idea of over the weekend, you were texting nonstop about the Cubs-White Sox game, and I had to go, Sean, I'm not watching the Cubs and the White Sox. I don't have access to it.
0: Oh, missed the health
1: it's
0: series.
1: It's blacked out for me.
0: Fubo, come on.
1: I'm not paying for an extra subscription service.
0: You already used my Fubo subscription. What are you talking about
1: you
0: paying?
1: You kicked me from it.
0: Well, so?
1: I actually also deleted the app on my phone.
0: There you go.
1: I think.
0: I was just,
1: yeah,
0: listen,
1: it's gone.
0: I was texting on my White Sox buddies, and then I was texting our off the bench group chat,
1: yeah,
0: trying
1: YouTube.
0: To have some friendly chatter. I mean, we got Savannah Banana players hitting home runs, and I'm just trying to have a good time with my boys. No one wants to talk to me, right? No one wants to talk to me when things for Sean are going good.
1: Okay, don't get offended because we do the exact same thing to Connor.
0: Well, what's because Connor's talking about dirt and beer constantly.
2: Typically.
0: Although you did send us. Who did the Barnstormers play this weekend?
2: Northern Arizona. They got a really big kicker, and that guy's nails. He's
0: they got
2: electric.
0: They got an offensive lineman kicking field goals for Northern Arizona.
2: He's amazing.
0: That's what Connor was texting us about.
2: His first name is Manny. I can't remember his last name. I don't want to butcher it.
1: You can't get mad if we don't respond to you because we do the exact same thing to Connor.
0: I was just
1: when Connor sends something in the chat, we just sit there. We're like, I'm just going to let it be.
0: I was just texting into the abyss all weekend. No one wanted to be part of my reindeer games. That's fine.
1: Weekend was good.
0: Yeah.
1: You kind of forget just how boring a high school graduation ceremony is until you're back in one. You're back at it in person.
0: How long did it last?
1: Oh, this is nice. It was only an hour five.
0: Oh, that's
1: it was
0: good.
1: Beautiful. In and out.
0: And
1: you know how many
0: hour
1: speeches?
0: Hour five with all the speeches and all the kids?
1: Four speeches.
0: That seems, I mean, it's been since 2007, since I went through mine. So I don't even remember.

0: three kids gave a speech.
1: Who was the one non-kid? The valedictorian. Or a guest speaker. Did they have a guest speaker?
0: She worked for the school district for like 48 years or something like that.
1: What insight did she give to the youth? Keep following your dreams, kids.
0: Crapping all over AI. I'm not kidding.
1: Tyler Allen would appreciate
0: this. She was crapping all over AI. She was saying that's the reason that she's done.
1: So pretty much you got a speech of, here's why I decided to hang it all up, guys. Technology's taking over. I don't want to be a part of this. It was like a political speech, but not a political speech.
0: Crapping all over it. I was just sitting there giggling. I'm like, what a way.
1: I mean, I can get behind that. Mm-hmm. Listen, me personally, there are things about AI that I do appreciate, but there's also, I think there's worse things that AI brings to the table than good. I mean, remember it was a couple weeks ago we did the chat GPT bios. Like, that was funny. I don't take it serious by any means. As a student, if you're sitting there and you're just like, this person's off the charts right now. What did AI do to you?
0: And she was like, it's part of it what we do. But can you imagine being a teacher nowadays with AI, with like ChatGPT and stuff? My goodness. That'd suck.
1: Yeah, it'd be really tough. And I saw there was a tweet that went viral over the weekend talking about writing essays or like 20-page papers, and they were complaining that they couldn't use AI for it or something along those lines. Or it was a 10-page paper and they couldn't use AI or something. And everyone that was commenting would be like, buddy, I used to knock out a 25-page paper at 11 o'clock at night the day it was before it was due.
0: Exactly.
1: Some person says, kids don't understand the art of BSing anymore,
0: nope.
1: Do they?
0: Nope, they don't get it.
1: How do you BS your way through a 10-page paper?
0: You got to make your way through somehow. Nah, and it's too easy on all of them now. So the only thing that you really care about when you're in the stands at a graduation of some sort is when they're walking across the stage, right? You know how they always, every single time, give the directions of please hold your applause until the very end.
1: It makes sense. It can get really obnoxious.
0: I'm going to say this crowd was I've never seen a crowd follow that direction so heavily.
1: They're rule followers.
0: They were such rule followers.
1: I would get along with these people.
0: I hated it.
1: I would get along with them.
0: No, it's certainly, it picked up as things went along, but I was amazed. I was like, what, we're not applauding here? So then it's just awkward silence when the kid's walking across the stage.
1: That's the way it should be. It's their moment.
0: It's awkward silence. No. So I was making noise when Katie's brother walked across. I gave
1: Was the family making noise, or were you the only one?
0: The family was making noise, but I was like, come on, guys, we can do better than this. So I was like, all right, I'll just do it myself. I did the Kool-Aid, oh yeah, the Kool-Aid man.
1: Yeah, I would appreciate a good rule-following crowd there.
0: When you were in high school, did you actually get your diploma, or did you have to wait until you handed in your cap and gown?
1: Oh, hand in my cap and gown?
0: Did you actually purchase yours?
1: Yeah.
0: Connor,
1: We could not rent our cap and gowns. You had to buy that bad boy.
0: We rented.
2: I think.
1: Well, you guys don't do A-pluses either over there.
0: Actually, renting is the traditional way. Now.
2: I'm going back and forth now. I can't remember.
1: I mean, I still had my mom still might have my cap and gown.
0: I had to purchase my college ones. I had to purchase my college cap and gown, but in high school, no, you just rented it. And that's the way to go.
2: They gave me the option to do that in college, and I had sat through a graduation for Valley while the Indy 500 was on, and so I just didn't tell my mom until like the day before graduation that I wasn't buying that.
1: Racing. Always.
0: I had the College World Series on at my graduation.
1: Why? Iowa wasn't playing in it?
0: No, I was watching some super regional. It was what was on. Okay. I was like, I was sitting next to two girls that I didn't know. Like, I knew of them, but I'm like, all right, we're not going to be sitting here talking.
1: I appreciate
0: the whole time
1: that you at least knew who they were. I did not know the person at all.
0: Your graduating class was like three times as big as mine.
1: That's true. It's true.
0: But so they actually don't get their diploma. They just get
1: the booklet?
0: Yeah, they just get the booklet and it's blank. And they get their actual diploma when they hand in their cap and gown.
1: I think ours was already in there, if I remember correctly.
0: I think mine was.
1: I think mine was already in there. But, man, high school graduation. There you go. Graduation party good, though?
0: Grad party itself was fine. Yeah. 4 hours.
1: Oh, nice. Easy. In and out.
0: Beers were drank.
1: Yeah, easy. That's a good... 4 hours is a good range for graduation party right there.
0: Was that the house? So I didn't have to go anywhere?
1: Oh, you could just get lit.
0: Uh-huh. I did. Well, I went for a run earlier on in the day.
1: No, there you go. You always prep. If you're gonna have some cocktails, you always make sure you burn the calories before.
0: Yes.
1: So you don't feel that bad about yourself.
0: I like to deserve the liquid cals. I like to feel like I've earned them. Went for the run. Foot started acting up. Plantar fasciitis.
1: No, it's back.
0: I got to get back in Vero.
1: Yeah, it's back there. Yeah.
0: It was brutal. I was limping around all weekend.
1: Oh, boy. I played... Okay, so I haven't been out playing much golf this year compared to what I've usually done. And a lot of it is due to having the child. Everyone told me this would happen. It's happening.
2: You were so much time with the kid.
0: You were so adamant at the beginning. You're like, no, that's not happening. I'm going to play golf.
1: Well, here's
0: I'm golfing.
1: Here's part of it is everyone that I play golf with all has multiple kids. So they're the ones getting clamped down on. Now, I also, it's been hard for me too. So anyway, golf TCI yesterday out in Polk City. Dude, okay, so for the amount of rain that we got, this course was in incredible shape. Incredible shape. The course was beautiful. I played like absolute crap. I donated a lot of Pro V1 golf balls to the course yesterday.
0: Oh, no.
1: What I love about TCI, it's a beautiful course. It's a challenging course, but you also have to, like, there are most of the course, you got to be spot on your shots. It's not like you can be spraying it all over the place and not lose and still be okay. Like, you got to be pretty accurate. So I like that aspect of it. It's challenging. It's a beautiful course. Great clubhouse. And I for the first time, Lucas, on a Sunday morning, I had myself a lot of cocktails.
0: Good.
1: Not cocktails. I had Miller Lights.
0: Good. What a boy.
1: Part of it was we didn't tee off like our normal like 6:30, 7 a.m. We teed off a little bit later in the morning. So it felt... Okay, we're halfway through the round. It's almost 12 o'clock. Now we felt responsible. We could have some beers. Because usually when we golf that early, we're off the course by 10:30.
0: Mm-hmm.
1: People are still not even going out to breakfast. Like, they haven't even gone out to breakfast yet. But it was a good day. And that course held up with all the rain that we had. It was a beautiful, beautiful morning out there. It was humid, though.
0: I bet it was.
1: Oh, I was sweating.
0: When did you plan this golf trip? Has this been in the works for a while?
1: It was
0: a trip.
1: Oh,
0: this outing.
1: We planned it maybe like a month ago.
0: Okay. So it's not because I was sending you pictures of a golf course that I was at over the weekend and you were pissed off at me on Friday.
1: No, it was. So this was my buddy Pistol's diaper party. So like when we did this with me, when you're about to have your kid, you do a golf outing type thing and then everyone brings a pack, you know, diapers or wipes or whatever the case is. So that's what we planned this because Pistol's having his kid here in a month. And add another one to, he can't golf.
0: Yeah, he might be adamant like you and say, no, I'm going to golf.
1: No, and Pistol, you know this about Pistol. He's a high school baseball coach. He's having the kid middle of the high school baseball season.
0: It's going to be it's a struggle.
1: It's going to be tough, but it was, it was a good weekend. Good weekend overall, but let's get to our quick hit here, and a lot of it, the NBA, and I said this to you earlier, Lucas, Cavs beat the Pistons to advance to the Eastern Conference Finals, 125-94, they'll now take on the Knicks. I think the Knicks have been gifted just an easy route here to the NBA Finals, and I'm trying, I know Lucas is like, don't, you know, put the Sean Hex on here. I was talking with Kenny before his show. I'm like, at most, this series goes six. The Knicks are going to the NBA Finals. They've been gifted an incredibly easy route here in the Eastern Conference Finals. So, congratulations, Lucas.
0: I'm not upset with you for doing the Sean Hex. I'm upset with you because you're doing this revisionist stuff. And you did the same thing before the second round series as well.
1: Was I wrong?
0: No, but you did the same thing.
1: Was I wrong, though?
0: Yeah, but you're setting it up. You're purposely setting it up so that if they lose, then you could say, what an absolute, horrible, disgusting, colossal loss by the New York Knicks. It should have been an easy path to the playoff. You're setting it up for yourself to take a victory tour.
1: I'm not. I don't want to take a victory tour.
0: Yeah, you do.
1: No, I don't. I want to see your happiness. I encourage your happiness, Lucas. The Knicks going to the NBA Finals gives us a reason to continue to talk about the NBA. It's nice. It's good.
2: And hey, you'd rather be lucky than good. Take the easy path. It's a 32 team league. There's no easy path.
1: I think this Eastern Conference Finals is going to be an absolute snooze fest. I mean, the Cavs are a boring ass team. The Knicks are going to dominate them. I think the Knicks end up winning this series 4-1, 4 games to 1. That's my prediction. Unless the Knicks mess around, which they might do one of the games or maybe a couple, and it ends up going 6. At worst, 4-2.
0: Who's the head coach of the Cleveland Cavaliers?
1: Couldn't tell you.
0: See, this is why you can't trust your NBA opinions.
1: Why? I'm just saying. Listen, I found out a couple weeks ago
0: that James Harden. You found out in the second round.
1: James Harden's on the Cavs. I'm like, whoa. What's going on here?
0: You're setting it up. You're just setting up so that if the Knicks lose, you're hoping that they lose, and then you can just crap all over. And you're just going to call it a Mickey Mouse path to the NBA Finals.
1: I'm not
0: going to
1: say that.
0: Yeah, you
1: will.
0: No,
1: I'm not.
0: John, you just said they've been gifted a very easy path to the Finals. Connor, did he not just say that?
2: Well, they have been gifted an easy path.
1: But it's not a 2020 Mickey Mouse championship by any means. Getting to the Eastern Conference Finals is challenging. Getting to the playoffs in the NBA, not that hard, but getting to where the Knicks are, that's not an easy thing to do. I'm saying it would be different, I think. It would be a different feel if the Knicks were going up against a healthy Pacers team with Halliburton. If it was the Celtics, I think I would feel differently about this. Playing the Cavs, come on. You know and I know the Knicks are better than the Cavs. He doesn't want to admit it. You see that, Connor?
2: Yeah.
1: He doesn't want to admit it.
0: No.
2: My prediction.
0: No. What I'm rolling my eyes at is because that the Cleveland Cavaliers were the preseason betting favorite to win the Eastern Conference, and going into the playoffs, they were the betting favorite to win the Eastern Conference.
1: That's what I'm giggling at. Not worried about them.
0: How they have played, how both teams have played over the last month, have changed it where the Knicks absolutely have looked better than them.
1: Well, the Knicks haven't played in a month. They've been off forever.
0: You're trying to...
1: And when they get done with this series, they're going to have another month until they play the NBA Finals.
0: Don't think I don't know what you're trying to do here. You're trying to do to me what I did to you on Friday. But the problem is I'm seeing right through what you're doing, and I'm calling you out for it.
1: Michael says, had to catch up on the podcast over the weekend. I don't think Lucas gets to complain about Sean being happy about the White Sox being over 500 since the Yankees haven't even sniffed being as bad as the White Sox have been. See? Back to Friday.
0: I wasn't complaining about Sean being happy.
1: I'm encouraging your happiness here with the Knicks.
0: You're just going full 180 on us.
1: I'm not turning heel here. This is me. I'm trying to be your friend.
0: You do the same thing every single year when one of my teams has any kind of success. You do the same thing. So then you can just crap all over them they eventually lose.
1: Who am I crapping over?
0: Oh, my good! I have never been more confident in the New England Patriots. I have never done it.
1: Connor, was I wrong there?
2: No.
0: Yes.
2: They went to the Super Bowl.
1: They ended up going to the Super Bowl.
0: You said I've never been more confident in them to win the whole thing, including the game against the Seahawks.
1: There was a lot of truth to that.
0: Just so that when they lost, then you're able to go, this team is just so bad.
1: Didn't even get to talk about them, though, when they lost.
0: You were texting me about it. I wasn't here. You were texting me about it.
1: Well, I was disappointed in the effort.
0: You did the same thing with my favorite.
1: If Vrabel would have, not been trying to, do other things with reporters and focused on winning the Super Bowl, maybe you guys would have won.
0: You did the same thing when my favorite baseball team played in the World Series.
1: A couple years ago, the Yankees.
0: You did the same exact thing.
1: I support Lucas's happiness.
0: When the Iowa Hawkeyes lost in the Elite Eight, you text me. You hate to see it. You hate to see it.
1: I was rooting for McCollum.
0: You said you hate to see it. You only say that because of my fandom.
1: I support your happiness. Connor, when the Stars lost, I felt for you. But we're not worried yet. We're not worried on
2: not
1: that.
2: Not worried. You were the first person to text me.
1: See?
2: He sent me a heartfelt message. He's there in my corner, cheering for my team the whole time, like we do you, Lucas.
0: He was not cheering for your team at all. At all. He was outwardly cheering for them to lose.
1: Well, I got to support. I had to support Minnesota Wild. Home of the Wild.
2: Contractually, right?
1: Obligations.
0: Sean will always try and spin this as he's such a great guy and he wants to cheer for your happiness, but he's just like the rest of us where he will celebrate when your favorite team loses.
1: This is Lucas going Joker route right here, right? In the Dark Knight. He's just like the rest of us. You don't want to see anyone truly, truly happy.
0: No, you like to see us all sad and depressed and despair.
1: In all seriousness, though, when you look at the, are you excited about the matchup?
0: Yeah, I think there's things that the Knicks can exploit. I really do. But the funny thing is, we've spent 5 minutes talking about the Eastern Conference Finals. It doesn't hold a candle to what's going on in the West.
1: Well, the West is, I mean, Thunder Spurs. That's,
0: this is the NBA Finals.
1: This is it. Lucas, what do I always say? Big boy basketball. This is going to be big boy basketball right here.
0: This is the best two teams in the NBA. They're facing off in the Western Conference Finals because, unlike the NHL, the NBA has at least a strong idea as to how your playoff should be formatted.
1: Wow.
0: It's true. He knows it too.
2: He's right. Absolutely right.
0: The NHL Stanley Cup playoffs is a stupid format.
2: It's awful. There's a reason the Stars went first round exit.
0: Yeah, the three best teams in the West all played each other in the same pod.
1: Yeah, it's not good.
0: It was ridiculous. But the West, the Thunder and the Spurs, is going to be
1: Game one tonight.
0: Yeah, game one is tonight. It's going to be absolute television. They played five times this season. The Spurs won 4 out of 5. I don't know if there's anybody cheering for the Thunder.
1: I don't. I told Kenny I'm out on the Thunder strictly for the fact of I feel like I should get joy and satisfaction watching SGA, who wins MVPs.
0: The two-time MVP.
1: I can't stand watching him.
0: It's not just him. It's the entire roster. It's not fun to watch the Thunder.
1: Maybe that's what it is, Lucas. I think you're right there. It's not a fun product to watch. And I know we have Thunder fans that listen, and I know they're going to say, I don't care if you guys are enjoying it. We're trying to win championships and arguably might win another championship, right? But I just don't. They're not fun for me.
0: The way they get to the line offensively and the way that they are allowed to maul everybody on the defensive side, it's not a fun product to watch. Like, you think of these dynasties over the last couple of years in the NBA. The Cavaliers with LeBron were fun to watch. The Heat were fun. The Spurs with Tim Duncan were fun. The Steph Curry Warriors were fun to watch. There's nothing fun about the Thunder. There's nothing.
1: There's not, but it's going to be a hell of a series, though.
0: So I am cheering very heavily for them to lose.
1: I'm with you. I would see Wemby in the NBA Finals. Which matchup do you like? When the Knicks, who are the Knicks playing?
0: Okay. First off, props to the NBA schedule makers, because do you know the two of the days on Christmas this year was the Cleveland Cavaliers at the New York Knicks and the Spurs at the Thunder.
1: Oh, see, it was all set up, Connor.
0: It's the exact same thing. And one more thing. How happy do you think Adam Silver would be if the NBA Finals is the exact same result as the NBA Cup, as the in-season tournament? Because the Knicks played the Spurs in the in-season tournament final.
1: I think he would
0: love it.
1: Yeah, because then it validates,
0: yes,
1: your in-season tournament.
0: Something that hasn't happened yet.
1: And raise two banners. 1 year.
0: They didn't raise one for the in-season tournament.
1: Real quick, we got a game 7 tonight in Buffalo. Canadians will take on the Sabres. Sabres continue the series with an 8-3 win on Saturday. It's going to be an electric atmosphere. Game 7, we know, NHL playoffs. This one to go to the Eastern Conference Finals. I feel like the Hurricanes haven't played in forever. I feel like the Knicks haven't played in forever.
0: Well, the Hurricanes haven't lost a game.
1: I know. How long have they been off, Connor? Week and a half?
2: It'll be 12 days when they play.
1: Well rested.
0: Did you see Buffalo staying in a hotel? They're the home team tonight, and they're staying in a hotel.
1: I like the mentality.
0: I think they're 5-1, 4-1, something like that on the road this year, and just 2-4 at home.
1: Do whatever you can to try and make it an away game.
0: Mm-hmm.
1: Ban the Blade Gang.
2: Whoa.
1: Well, they don't go. Do they go on the road?
2: They had. They didn't go on the road Saturday.
1: They got passports?
2: I don't know. I don't know their situations.
1: All right. 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
1: All right, 2:33 here on the Iowa Sports Radio Network. It is a Jethro's Barbecue Reaction Monday. Sean Roberts, Lucas Stray, and Connor Ferguson with you until 5 o'clock this evening. CHDVNK tweets in, the Spurs with Duncan were not fun to watch. They are the reason I stopped watching the NBA, but your point is still valid.
0: I responded to him on Twitter. I said, I like those Spurs teams. Watch Duncan fool everyone with fundamentals. Tony Parker's floater was automatic. Ginobili was a pure scorer off the bench. But I said, I completely understand why not everyone liked the Spurs. Completely get it. I personally enjoyed watching them.
1: Tim tweets in, I couldn't care less about basketball or the NBA. That said, as a Lakers fan, I hate the Spurs.
0: Where did the Spurs-Lakers hatred start with?
1: It would have been during the Kobe era.
0: Gotta be, right?
1: Yeah.
0: I'm trying to think. Nothing went back to... Maybe a little bit.
1: It was like Kobe and Shaq.
0: David Robertson never matched up against Magic or anything. So
1: no. It was during
0: David
1: the
0: Robertson, Kobe, Shaq.
1: Yeah,
0: and then the tail end of Rob, the tail
1: Duncan,
0: end, and then to bring in Tim Duncan. That's where the rivalry.
1: That's where like play. The Western Conference Finals. I mean that was
0: yeah.
1: Ooh. That's good stuff. How much baseball you take in this weekend, Lucas?
0: Not very much. I was watching the Yankees and the Mets yesterday on my phone at the graduation ceremony.
1: What? For as poorly as the Mets have played, how do the Yankees lose 2 of 3?
0: The Mets lost yesterday. Was the worst loss of the year. It was the worst.
1: Mets come back. They win in extras.
0: Pinch hit 3-run home run off the Yankees closer, David Bednar, and the guy who hit it has been one of the worst hitters in all of baseball so far this season. And then in extra innings, you have Anthony Volpe and Jazz Chisholm just collide into one another on the game-winning play.
1: One of the other things that transpired over the weekend, and this is as soon as I saw this, it was right up our alley. The Royals were taking on the Cardinals in St. Louis. The Royals lose 2 of 3 to the St. Louis Cardinals. But the story of the weekend was the boys in the sections of the tarps off in St. Louis.
0: Mm-hmm.
1: As soon as I saw it, I go, oh, that's right up our alley. Here we go. This got off the bench written all over it. I believe it started with Stephen F. Austin's baseball team.
0: I don't know how it started. I do not know.
1: They just decided that they were going to go tarps off in one of the sections because they went to go see the Cardinals take on the Royals.
0: Mm-hmm.
1: And then it, as most of the time these things happen, everyone got wind of it in the stadium. It was like, hey, we got to make our way over there and take our shirts off. And then Marmol, the manager, invited them down to the locker room. In fact, I think it was Friday night's game was when it first happened. And then he put it out there. Listen, we love the energy. That was incredible. I will pay for an entire section, you know, of seats. They created a section, tarps off section, that he picked up all the tickets for to keep the energy going.
0: Mm-hmm.
1: That's awesome.
0: It's great. It's how you get butts in seats.
1: I think what I loved most about it, because we see that stuff. We saw it this season with throughout football. I know it happened in Ames. Oklahoma State started it, and it happened all throughout college football this year. I love seeing that in baseball. I love seeing kind of a youth movement like that happen in the stands at a baseball game. Because, Lucas, when it comes to Major League Baseball, sometimes you can have fans that can, I don't want to necessarily say be uptight, but they're like, oh, that's not, we don't like that behavior in baseball, at a baseball stadium. I enjoyed seeing something like that happen in St. Louis at a rivalry game, Royals Cardinals. Tarps off. It was all for it.
0: You know, there's people who didn't like it, though.
1: Oh, no, I know it. That's what I'm saying, though.
0: Mm-hmm.
1: There are fans that wasn't for them. We don't want that here. We don't want entire sections of dudes just being dudes, wanting to be with the boys, taking their shirts off and rallying a baseball team to get in a win.
0: Well, I think of it because of the organization that did it.
1: That was my other point. I was avoiding that point, but we got to the point.
0: Well, it's like Cardinals
1: best
0: fans
1: in baseball.
0: Cardinals fans for a long time, and this isn't a shot at Cardinals fans by any means. Cardinals fans for a long time talked about their ticket sales, right? And how the fan base always showed up. They were always there. Their ticket sales were always very high. And now it's because the Cardinals were winning. The Cardinals just won every year for 20 years.
1: Yeah. They were a machine.
0: Now, the last couple of years, they haven't been that great. This year, they have by far exceeded expectations.
1: They got some dudes, too.
0: But so there's, there are definitely some fans who are in the Cardinals fan base who are saying, like, we're the Cardinals. We shouldn't be resorting to stuff like this. I can understand the frustration, but at the same time, like, it's an awesome youth movement that is getting people in the stadium. Does it matter how you get them in the stadium? Does it really matter as long as they're there and they're cheering? Isn't that what you're looking for at the end of the day?
1: Yeah, and if I, watching the highlights of it all throughout the weekend, I was like, man, that looks like a great time. Just like it did with Oklahoma State, just like it did when they did it up in Ames, just like they did when they did it across the country. And it became a few weeks like, all right, which fan base is going tarps off?
0: Mm-hmm.
1: And how many people are they getting in the section?
0: It was always a mark of this team is done. Their season is over.
1: So we're gonna enjoy our experience.
0: Mm-hmm.
1: We're gonna show that we're supporting them. I don't know. I thought it was cool to see it in a baseball stadium. And I think it was also even cooler, like the fact that Marmol, the Cardinals manager, embraced it.
0: Yes, that's the best part of it.
1: And the players embraced it, and then he brought the team down to the locker room after one of the games, and they got to get a VIP tour and everything like that. I thought them embracing it was super cool.
0: Did they win that game? They did win that game. And then they won the Saturday game as well.
1: Yeah, they lost yesterday, but they won the first two games of the series. The Tarps Off gang got two dubs.
0: You know, it's good karma. It's good karma. Again, I don't know how the Cardinals are doing it, man. 8 games over 500, a game and a half out of first.
1: 27-19. It'll be one thing.
0: I really don't. They won't keep it up. They won't.
1: We're what, almost 50 games in?
0: 27 plus, we are 46 games into the season for the Cardinals. They've played 46 games.
1: You're almost 50 games into the season. Like, you're almost starting to creep into that territory of this is just who they are.
0: No. Their pitching staff will not hold up.
1: I mean, I feel like I feel that way about my team, but at the end, like, I keep waiting for the other shoe to drop, and I'm sure it's coming sometime soon. But like, you're almost getting to that point where, like, maybe this is just who they are, at least this season.
0: I think
1: whether they're ready or not ready.
0: I think for the Cardinals, this is a enjoy the ride. Enjoy it while it lasts, because you do not know when that ride is going to end.
1: 515-284-5966. Let's go to the phones. That's where Derek from New Sharon is. What's up, buddy?
2: Oh, how we doing, fellas?
1: I'm doing great, Derek.
2: I bet you are. I'm about ready to cash in my retirement and just go to Vegas and get hookers and cocaine, because the world is over when the St. Louis Cardinals and White Sox are relevant. Jeez. And I'm going to tell you another thing. I got people on the ground in Chicago. That girl that was mouthing my boy PCA, she was the granddaughter of that dad and son that assaulted the umps. But you could take whatever you want there. But
1: all right, buddy. Appreciate you calling in, Derek.
2: Yeah, see ya.
3: I'm taking Derek's report.
1: Well,
0: it's very Connor.
1: Very Connor.
3: I trust
1: him. And Connor, you know that those two fine gentlemen that were part of that awful incident years ago between the White Sox and Royals, you know that they went to the Cub game earlier that day, and they're Cubs fans.
3: I have no idea what incident you're even talking about.
1: Years ago, I think, God, it would have been like 2001, 2002.
3: That far back.
1: Yeah.
3: I definitely haven't heard of it.
1: The Royals were playing the White Sox. It was a night game. A dad and his son, who were shirtless, tarps off at the game, decided to jump over the fence and attack the Royals' first base coach. And it became a whole thing.
3: That is an awful incident. You weren't hyperbole.
1: Yeah, awful incident, yeah. Right? And it gets thrown in White Sox fans' faces a lot. And rightfully so. Like, I don't know how security allows that to happen. Same time, they're at Wrigley earlier that day getting bombed. So, I don't know. Either way, bad situation. So, that's the story behind what Derek was saying there. All right. 515-284-5966. You can tweet at us at OffTheBenchKXNO. I didn't talk about it yet because I figure it better be the play of the day, the Van Wall Equipment play of the day. And we can talk about that next here on KXNO and the Iowa Sports Radio Network.
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0: Hands the ball to Elder. Tight steps one tackler. Oh, he's still on his feet. Breaks free. Pushes, fighting, and he's in for the touchdown. Wow. Iowa scores to open the scoring in the third quarter.
1: Carroll sends this one deep to left center. Back it goes! It's gone! Edgar Carroll walks it off in the 10! That's how you break out of the slump! Celebrate that man, because the Sox take the series from the Cubs!
2: 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Nice work, Connor.
3: I had Lucas. I saw Lucas just beside himself.
4: No, I wasn't beside myself. I was worried for you, Connor, because I was going to say, Connor, he's going to laugh through it, but he's going to be upset. And I can see it in him. He is a little upset because he didn't do the radio call.
2: Well, either way, I mean, both calls were electric.
3: That tweet you sent me, I went to search it on Twitter, and the radio call didn't pop up, so that's my bad.
2: Well, Len Casper was on the call. Len Casper, former Cubs broadcaster. Len Casper's call yesterday. I appreciated Triffin's call, the White Sox play-by-play guy. But the radio call with Casper was really good, too.
4: We got tweets about it today asking, make sure the Len Casper call is the play of the day today.
3: See, when he sent me the video, I was watching a race, so I didn't listen to. I just saw what the clip was, and I was like, okay.
2: We'll find the Casper call. The Casper call will be played on the show today. I guarantee you.
4: He's not messing around.
2: It will be played.
4: He's a little frustrated.
2: Well, I don't get these moments. I don't get these moments very often. I want to enjoy myself a little bit. Kevin tweeted in, they're able to buy an entire section of seats the day before a rivalry game is low, pathetic sales-wise. #trash organization.
4: All right, I'm going to take a guess here that Kevin is a Cubs fan because we were talking about the Cardinals.
2: Yeah. We were talking about the Cardinals Royals in the Tarp Soft section.
4: So he didn't buy the entire section. He bought what was left of a section. Okay. That will probably make things a little easier.
2: A little lighter on the pocket
4: he
2: there?
4: He bought what was left of a section. Okay. Because other tickets, people had actually already purchased their own tickets in the Tarps Off section for the next game because they were going to go Tarps Off themselves. And then Marmol bought out the rest of the section.
2: Okay.
4: And the Cardinals were giving those tickets out for free, first come, first serve.
2: I love it.
4: It's a
2: great move.
4: So how ecstatic are you about the Cubs and the Sox series?
2: Oh, man.
4: Save the PCA stuff.
2: Yeah, I'll save the PCA stuff. And I don't think, I think I'm going to surprise some people with my PCA take. But that'll be, we'll get to that at 4 today. I think it was an incredible three games. The Cubs won on Friday. Sox win Saturday. And then you have the situation yesterday where the Sox came back. Cubs tie the game in the ninth inning with a three-run home run by Conforto. Then you get in the extra innings and Edgar Carroll with the walk-off home run. I think it was an incredible three games. It was great for the city of Chicago. It was great for the fan bases, in my opinion. It was great just to have, and I kind of talked a little bit about this on Friday, but to have juice back in that series. It's such a good series, and it's so fun to be fans of either teams. And it's kind of been dull, and a lot of it's the White Sox fault on that. But to have some juice back in the series, and then to get the baseball that was played over the 3 days was really high level stuff too. I mean, defensively, you got guys making diving catches. PCA was incredible defensively. And I truly mean that. Like, he is, I know the play that, as everyone's referencing, the play that he had yesterday that the fan ended up talking crap again. We're going to talk about that at 4. But, like, outside of that, he was incredible defensively. It's such a fun series. And it really brings out some of the best in the fan base. And you have the chirping and you have all that, but that's all part of it. You guys know this when it comes to Cy Hawk. Like, there is some good, fun banter that you can have between both fan bases, and it's okay. I thought it was really good. I think for me, more than anything, though, Lucas, and I can maybe talk a little bit about this more over the break. I am starting to believe, man, in this team. Like, I don't necessarily want to say I'm jumping with both feet back in, but the toe's more than dipped. The toe is more than dipped. Hour number two coming up next year on the Iowa Sports Radio Network.
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26: 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Coming up here shortly, we will go on the clock. 3:30, Ben Hutchins of the Quad City Times will hop on with us to talk some Cyclones. Plenty of stuff to get to with Ben. He put the article out on Friday. His aim's a desert when it comes to food. Plus, we got some Cyclone tailgate tour stuff to talk about as well. 3:45, we will face off. 4:30, Chad Lysico from the Des Moines Register will join us. We'll talk some Hawks. And at 4:45, what's in Lucas's notebook? 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And we will have Connor's Power Play. Lucas, you were looking at the flight that we're taking to Vegas coming up in August. The Allegiant flight, it's starting to get packed a little bit.
27: Well, so it's not starting to get packed.
26: Okay.
27: The flight itself still has quite a bit of room. Like, we're probably halfway full.
26: Okay.
27: In all honesty, probably halfway full. But the prices of the flight are going up because, you know, they'll have their, all right, we're going to sell four tickets at $61. We're going to sell four tickets at $71. We're going to sell four tickets at $81. When I checked two commercial breaks ago, it was $88 for the flight, which is still
26: Sean, not bad.
27: That's still about $250 cheaper than the other flights you're going
26: to
27: find.
26: It would have been a lot. I would have enjoyed to have that coming up in a few weeks when I head to Boston. That'd have been nice.
27: Yeah.
26: It'd have been very nice.
27: I bet.
26: KXNO.com. 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The five runner-ups, you still get a hell of a trip, but you just don't get airfare included in that. So that's why we're encouraging. 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Again, we're going August 9th. Come back on the 12th. We'll be doing our show.

0: On Vegas?
1: 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Yeah.
0: No, you can listen. 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
1: 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That means you don't need your check bag.
0: I'm not going through this again. I got my check bag. I'm happy about my check bag. Don't critique my checked bag. I'm not doing it anymore. I'm so pumped. 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Again, and thanks to our friends over at Circa. 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We were talking about the Sox Cubs from yesterday and that home run. And I'm not going to lie, I had an emotional day yesterday. So I talked about how I went golfing at TCI, and my buddy Jared, one of my best friends, his family got me like this awesome, awesome plaque photo of me and my dad. And it's kind of funny because I've realized since I've lost my father a couple months ago, like, man, I don't get a lot of signs from him. Like, my sister will text me like, oh, I got this sign, I think, from dad today. Like, I don't know, like, whether people believe in that type of stuff or not. Like, I don't know, right? But I've kind of, like, latched on to that. And I don't get a lot of them from him. And I got that plaque yesterday, and I was emotional. I got home from golfing, and I started watching the Sox Cub game about the 6th, 7th inning. When I got home, and 6th, 7th, and it was just me and Miles, and we were down in the basement watching the game, and you know, the game's going back and forth. It was an electrifying game, and I was thinking to myself, I'm like, man, I haven't had a sign from my dad in a while. And sure enough, the walk-off home run happens. And I sent it to my sister, and I was like, I think this is my sign for the day. And she was like, oh my God, I have goosebumps right now. And like, that was like, that home run and that type of moment was extremely special for me. Outside of the fact that it was the White Sox beating the Cubs, and it was like all that, like, it was just, some of that stuff means a lot more to me now than just, hey, my team beat your team. Like, some of that stuff I look in, like, and Lucas, you know this, I say this all the time, you know this about me, like, I always look into like moments and certain situations and how that can relate or feel like something. And that was that for me yesterday. So that home run was awesome. And it was just it was a fun weekend for baseball in the city of Chicago. And Connor, do you have the Len Casper call now?
2: Yeah, right.
0: Do you have it ready to go? Let's play the. This was Len Casper yesterday, ESPN 1000, former Cubs broadcaster, now the White Sox radio play-by-play guy.
3: Caro hits a fly ball out into deep left center field. It's back there. It is gone! Edgar Caro wins it!
4: Shut up! Yes! The young man deserves it.
3: He is going to walk slowly to home plate. Now he touches the plate and he's mobbed by his teammates. Unreal.
4: What a three-game series this has been for the city of Chicago.
0: Len Casper and Darren Jackson, your radio call yesterday, ESPN AM 1000 in Chicago, the White Sox radio home network. That was a great call by Len Casper. And I think the fun part of it, I think why you got Darren Jackson to say shut up in the middle of that, Edgar Caro is on the way of getting sent and being demoted to AAA. Like, he's been abysmal this season, like bad. And they're in the Sox have been in this situation from the catcher position because Kyle Teal got hurt in the World Baseball Classic, who is their starting catcher, and so he's been relied upon a lot. Like, we kind of need you to step up, and he hasn't. He's been awful. And yesterday had, I think, 3 hits and obviously the walk-off home run. So that's what kind of threw everyone by surprise. Like, that was the guy. multiple of those yesterday. Had a

0: Savannah Banana hitting a home run.
1: I think that, first off, we can completely understand why the series was emotional for you in the way that it was, because it was the first Crosstown Classic since your father passed away.
2: Yeah.
1: But then I think the way in which the series played out was really cool, where on Friday night, you know, the Cubs win the game, but the White Sox, they tied it at 4-4, and the Cubs hold off, and they end up winning pretty big, right? So Friday night, you have all the excitement leading up to it. And Sean, you were a part of it. Oh my goodness, the White Sox are going to compete. Then to then tie the game, to have the Cubs completely slam the door shut. So then Cubs fans are like, yeah, see? Okay.
0: Welcome back to reality, guys.
1: Calm down. Yeah. All right? Remember who's who in the pecking order here. So that's night one. Night two rolls around. Sean, you're texting me before the game, the season's over.
0: I was.
1: You said the season's over.
0: I was like, I'm done. It's done. It's over.
1: I can't believe I let myself get into this again. I can't believe I let myself fall for this trick, for this trap. Just for the White Sox to give it to them on Saturday. Absolutely give it to them. To where the White Sox, the fan base, the faithful are able to clap back and say, see? No, see, Cubs fans? We are. For real this time. We're for real. To then, how it played out on Sunday, where it is just such a back-and-forth game. The Cubs strike first for 3 runs in the first inning. The White Sox slowly chip away. They have the comeback. The extra inning affairs where you're feeling, as a Cubs fan, you're watching that, and there's a specific moment where you say, oh, the Cubs should be pouring it on right now. And the fact that they don't just feels like a bad omen for what's to come. For the White Sox, a player who's been awful, awful over the last month and a half, 2 months, more than that. He's been terrible. For that kind of player to hit a walk-off home run, I feel like the entire thing was, it feels like it was a movie script.
0: Yeah, it was just, and I keep saying this, and you heard Darren Jackson on the call, the counter played there from yesterday, but like, it was just such an incredible weekend for the city of Chicago. And like, am I feeling a certain way because the team that I cheer for won the 2 out of the 3? Yeah, maybe. But I think when you can look at a series like that where both teams are respectively relevant in their leagues, and I'm more leaning like the White Sox are only 2 games over .500, but they're a playoff team right now. We know that the Cubs are a really good baseball team and they're atop the NL Central. I think when you get that and you get the series that you get, like, it's when you got a 3-game series, someone's got to win 2 and someone's got to win 1. Right, like that's just the way that it's got to operate. I thought it was just a banner weekend for the city and for the state of baseball in Chicago right now. Like I was blown away of how well a weekend it was. So, I'm happy. I'm happy. I told you I was start. I think I got more than the toe dipped in. I think I'm back. The beauty of being a 162er, the highs and lows. One day I'm like, it's done, it's over. Next day I'm like, let's ride. I'm all back in. All right, let's get to On the Clock, Connor.
3: On the Clock. The boys are now on the clock.
1: All right, first thing on the clock today. Sean, you're the one who wrote it, so you're the one quarterbacking
0: no,
1: it today.
0: No, come on, man.
1: Yep.
0: No, yep. I was doing it out of spite.
1: You so I'm doing this out of spite.
0: No, I was doing it out of spite because I always will, like, when I get in here early, I get the rundown pumping, and I'll let Lucas know. I'll be like, I got, you know, most of the rundown filled out, and then he goes, did you do On the Clock? I'm like, no. He goes, then you didn't do it. So I started just putting stuff in now, out of spite, to be able to be like, see, I did do it. All right, fine, I'll do it.
1: Yeah, out of spite, I'm making you do it. You want to do it? Let's do it.
0: Caitlin Clark, first on the clock. She scored 21 points and had 10 assists and 7 rebounds to lead the Indiana Fever to an 89-78 win over the Seattle Storm on Sunday. It was Clark's 12th game with at least 20 points and 10 assists, the most in WNBA history. Look at Caitlin Clark out here, the Indiana Fever.
1: Well, so the game on Sunday, right, that was pretty one-sided affair, right?
0: The game on Friday.
1: Let's go back to Friday, because we haven't talked since that happened. Where Caitlin Clark hits the shot at the end of regulation to force overtime. Phenomenal. It was a phenomenal play. It was a great play. Like, there's really, what can be said about it? It was a well-drawn up play, and the Fever executed it really well. They did. And Clark hits the 3. Now, of course, the Fever end up losing the game in overtime.
0: And they lost only by 2, though, right?
1: They did. It was 104-102 was the final. But it was phenomenal. It was really good. And then you go over to Sunday, and that one was never really in doubt. You know, it's only a 9-point final. That's because the Storm had a big fourth quarter. This game was over. This game was over very early on. Yeah, she's looked good. The 3-point shot's starting to fall a little bit more.
0: It's getting there.
1: Still not worried.
0: No one should be worried about Caitlin Clark.
1: It's 4 games into the season.
0: No one should be worried about Caitlin Clark.
1: We'll do the percentage here. All right, let's see. 4 divided by 44. We are 9% of the way into the season. 162 times 0.09. That is the equivalent. We are halfway through game 15 of the season in a Major League Baseball season. It's time to press the panic button.
0: When is the proper time to press the panic button?
1: Well, for the Dallas Stars, we're not there yet.
0: You know, we're not there for the Stars. Season might be over, but we're not there. Right, Connor?
2: That's right.
0: That's right. All right. Next here on the clock. All right. Bear with me here on the names. Iowa State running back Sala Dannon?
2: So Coach Rogers just refers to him as Sala.
0: Sala Ala, hell of a name, by the way, will miss the 2026 season with an Achilles injury. River Peppers should be good to go for the fall. And Tulane running back Arnold Barnes visited earlier today.
1: So I think
0: was visiting today. I shouldn't say earlier today. I don't know if it might be happening right now.
1: What I think is fun about this is, okay, so the Iowa State running back room, like, we have no idea what it's supposed to look like, right? We have no idea. And then you have the whole debacle that was Jaden Jackson.
0: He tweeted today.
1: With the spring game, I'm getting to that.
0: Okay.
1: The whole spring game, I just wanted to remind people as to what the situation was in case they forgot, where Jaden Jackson was kind of the guy during the spring showcase, right? And Bill Seals of On3, Cyclone Report, we have him on. We have him on every Friday. Ken and Trent like to have him on their show as well. Not sure what day of the week that they have him on. But
0: I had him on today.
1: He wrote an article after the spring game talking about the running back room, a reaction to it. And he said Jaden Jackson got a bulk of the carries, but the coaching staff, and he quoted Jimmy Rogers on it, the coaching staff says that Jaden Jackson still has a lot of stuff to work on. He's a lot of it. Jaden Jackson puts the eyeball emojis out, you know. Questions and everything. Fast forward, by the end of the weekend, Jaden Jackson is no longer with the program. So then, today, Jaden Jackson tweets out to a tweet saying that he had left the program. Jaden Jackson responds by saying, I never left.
0: So is he still on the team? Is he not on the team?
1: No. That's his way of telling people that he got kicked off.
0: Okay.
1: That's how you read it, right, Connor?
2: Yeah, I think it said I didn't leave, but yeah. Like, I think it's just him saying, like, I didn't leave on my own accord.
0: I didn't make this choice. Yeah. It was made for me. Okay.
1: I think it was one of those situations of they approached him and said, all right, you're not going to be on the team. So you can either leave, you could do this of your own accord, or we will kick you off the team. That is how I read the situation. I know that's how a lot of people read the situation.
0: We can talk more with Ben Hutchins from the Quad City Times coming up at 3:30 as we'll talk, cover some more Iowa State stuff.
1: So Arnold Barnes, the guy from Tulane visiting today, he had a good season, decent season statistically last year for the Green Wave. It's just it's a matter of who's it going to be for Iowa State, because we honestly have no idea.
0: That's what we got to tell. We got to. Hopefully, Ben can give us an answer.
1: He's not going to know. No one has any idea.
0: No one has any idea. It's going to be like that for most of this team too.
1: That's what the off season's for. That's the question we can ask every week. Every week, it's going to be, all right, what's new with the running back room?
0: The who's who.
1: Let's do a little get to know you.
0: Nashville is expected to be named host of Super Bowl. I don't know what Super Bowl that is. Is that
1: Roman numerals?
0: Yeah, I don't know the
2: Roman. I don't either.
1: L is 50. X is 10.
2: 64?
1: This is 64 because it's IV. It's 64.
0: All right. Nashville expected to be named host of Super Bowl 64 in 2030 by the NFL owners, who will vote for the city on Tuesday during the Spring League meeting, sources told NFL Network's Ian Rappaport and Mike Garofalo. This would be the first time the Music City would host the Super Bowl, with the event showcasing the Titans' new stadium, which is expected to open in 2027.
1: Everyone just wants a dome so they can host the Super Bowl.
0: That's everyone's goal now. Everyone's goal when you get a new stadium: how can we host the Super Bowl, and how can we potentially host the Final Four somewhere down the line? Just feels like, and maybe a CFP or a national championship game.
1: That's what they want. That's all they want.
0: I think Nashville would be a hell of a place for the Super Bowl.
1: It'd get hectic. What's the street? Beale Street?
0: No, that's Memphis.
1: Memphis. That's Memphis.
0: That's Memphis.
1: Yeah, Memphis ain't hosting the Super
0: Memphis
1: Bowl.
0: Memphis ain't coming close to hosting the Super
1: Bowl.
0: No,
1: they're not. They're not. They're not.
0: Oh, that would be... Broadway. Broadway's Nashville. It's where all the bachelorette parties go. Imagine having your bachelorette party on Super Bowl weekend.
2: That
1: obliviousness.
2: That girl in Chicago, that was an engagement party, right?
0: A bachelorette party, yeah.
2: It was a bachelorette party?
0: I believe maybe an engagement engagement party because the significant other was there.
2: I was going to say, maybe we don't want to go too close to those.
0: Yeah, you got a bachelorette party. Oh, that would be... Imagine getting off the plane, you're going, where are all these... Why are prices so high around here? I just want to celebrate me getting married. I wanted to come to Broadway. I want to go to Nashville.
1: It was me when I went to Chicago like 3 years ago. I went to a Sox game the weekend of Lala.
0: Oh.
1: Didn't know. Oh. I was like, why are the hotel prices so insane? Had no idea.
0: Brutal.
1: Bought them anyway.
0: All right. Next here on the clock. Aaron Ray wins the PGA Championship this weekend. He's best known for wearing two gloves. He wears two gloves when he plays.
1: It's the best way to avoid blisters.
0: Dude, the PGA Championship sucked.
1: I was going to say, I didn't see anything about this.
0: I was excited a little bit for it on Thursday and even Friday. It just had no juice behind it whatsoever.
1: Why?
0: I don't know. It just was like...
2: It's too soon after the Masters.
1: Well, it's always this way.
0: It used to be in August.
2: This way for like 3 or 4 years.
0: It used to be in August, and then it got moved. And I don't know if that's why. Like, I don't know why it felt this way, and maybe some other golf people. I mean, I'll be honest with you. Most of what I watched of the PGA Championship was yesterday while I was at TCI in the club. I was in the clubhouse eating a hot dog. Like, that's what I watched of the PGA Championship, but congrats to him for winning yesterday. But yeah, he's most known for wearing two gloves.
1: Are you going to start to wear two gloves?
0: No. No, I'm not. Not wearing two gloves. There you go. Oh, I got one more thing. This is my on the clock. I got one more thing. Cubs will transform the DraftKings betting venue into a bar restaurant. This large facility, open to all ages, eventually will have full access from inside Wrigley Field. Feature events also a possibility. The venue will open when the team is on the road. DraftKings Sportsbook. Peacing.
1: This is what I've been waiting for here.
0: Oh, you want? Okay.
1: This is what I was waiting for because I think that this is a mark of people don't care about the betting in person as much anymore. People want to use their sports books, right? They want to just use it online. They want to use their stuff on the phone. They don't feel the need of, okay, I have to go into the DraftKings sports book right next door to Wrigley. And I think that they themselves are starting to realize how much revenue they are missing out on based off of just purely how it's branded. If this was a bar restaurant, so many more people would go in. But I feel like some people don't want to go in because it's the DraftKings sportsbook, and they just view it as a sportsbook.
0: Yeah, I think also the problem could be Illinois.
1: Oh, that is 100% problem. People don't bet in Illinois anymore because of the taxes.
0: They decided that, and Illinois ruined a good thing, because this is what Illinois does. The state of Illinois ruins good things. They wanted to get their hand in on the action, and they started taxing every bet, and it's hurting the sports books.
1: Uh-huh.
0: So the sports books are like, well, screw this, we're out.
1: So the sports books, it was up to them to make their own decision as to how they wanted to counter it, right? And all of them hurt the user. So Circa probably had the best one where... They didn't have users pay a fee.
0: Mm.
1: Your minimum bet was just $10. The four sports books that I use, I know what the fee is because I was in Chicago last weekend, so I know exactly what's going on. Bet365, it's a 25-cent fee for every single bet you place. For DraftKings, it's a 50-cent fee for every single bet you place. FanDuel actually lifted their fee. So the entire time that I was in Illinois, I was using Circa and FanDuel, because they were the ones who wasn't giving me a fee on anything.
0: Yeah, I'm not surprised that this happened. And to be honest, where this is located at Wrigley Field, you probably want it to be some sort of restaurant bar that yes. families can go into. I saw someone, and I don't know if it was a Cubs fan or writer, suggested that maybe you could look at making something like a Cubs Hall of Fame bar restaurant type thing, or just have it as a Cubs Hall of Fame where people can go walk through it before, during, after the game type thing. But yeah, I'm not shocked that this is leaving and they're going to turn it into something else. So
1: I'm not shocked either. When I saw this, I was just saying, yep, this makes 100% sense because of the whole betting thing and because it doesn't really fit where they want it to be.
2: Hey, I got two things before we finish this. Aaron Rye is the pronunciation Rye. On that. Okay. We had a couple callers. And then,
0: thank you.
2: Absolutely. And then, Dyersville, they just got a $10 million donation to build a new stadium, which will host MLB exhibition games and a new Northwoods League team in 2027 and beyond.
0: Don't they have? They already have the Field of Dreams Stadium. They're making another one?
2: It appears so. I don't know if it will be different or if they're updating that stadium, but
0: $10 million, I would assume that's an update.
2: We'll see.
1: What's the time frame on that?
2: 2027.
1: So they have a game this year.
0: Yeah, they have a game this year.
1: So they have a game this year, and they're also inviting a bunch of high schools to come and play in the weeks leading up to it. Like, Katie's little brother gets to play at Dyersville this year.
0: I'm extremely jealous.
1: I'm very jealous of him.
0: On the MLB field?
1: Yes, on the MLB field. On the actual one, he gets to go and play a game there.
2: It says the donation will be used to finish the ballpark as well as youth baseball and softball facilities and other outreach efforts.
0: Well, because that was Frank Thomas's ownership group was like, we're making this into a whole like tourist attraction, like U-Trip. We're going to have like 50 fields here. We're going to do hotels, bars, restaurants. It's going to be a whole thing. And then like nothing's happened.
1: Yeah.
0: At least that I know of it.
1: So from what I heard over the weekend, because I saw a buddy of mine and his little brother is going to be interning for Field of Dreams this upcoming summer. Okay. From what I was told, and this is again from a person, so per sources, I guess, but Field of Dreams is very, very far behind on their renovations on what their scheduled plan was this year. Like, they're supposed to have the fields ready to go. These high school games start in June. It's 2 weeks away, and they're very, very far behind, and apparently Frank Thomas's organization has done absolutely nothing.
0: They've
1: done nothing.
0: I remember a couple years ago, he did like the whole media tour. He's like, yeah, we're going to do this and that. And then I never heard anything ever again. So
1: this is just me saying stuff down the grapevine. So this is just what I've been hearing from people.
0: Not technically Cubs Zone.
2: Ballpark Digest.
0: Okay. Where do you want to put you at here, Lucas?
1: It's down the grapevine from a person.
0: All right, your chance to try and win $1,000. 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

0: Sports Radio Network. Sean Roberts, Lucas Strain, Connor Ferguson with you until 5 o'clock this evening. All right, let's get to our guest. Let's not waste any time here. Ben Hutchins, Quad City Times, joining us now to talk Cyclones like he does every Jethro's Barbecue Reaction Monday. What's up, Benny? How are you, man?
1: Well, you know, Connor, I don't ask for much, but that was about the furthest away from God's country by Blake Shelton I think you could get, my man. Come on.
0: I think he panicked.
2: He's on Ben. The phone right now, yeah. But he's giggling at us through the glass.
0: The phone lines are lighting up, and he was distracted a little bit. So we'll give him some grace.
2: I'm with you, Ben.
3: I got a request to play. That song's been requested since we started the show, so I had to fulfill that.
0: By who?
3: Travis.
0: Ben's got his own work. All right, Ben.
3: There's not a good part of God's country to lead into Ben Hodgins for.
2: Ben, I'm defending you in this one.
3: I got you next time, Ben. I'm sorry.
0: We're sorry, Ben. We're sorry.
2: Been golfing lately?
1: I wish, man. I got out to the putting green and kind of just chipped and putted, worked on the short game.
0: It's important, Ben.
1: No, it's been like one night off, which feels like forever.
0: You know, it's amazing. You can save some strokes if you got a decent short game. You know,
1: drive for show, putt for dough.
0: That's right. You know who has an abysmal short game? Alec Bussey. Just an absolute abysmal short game. All right, let's get into this, Ben, because you put out an article on Friday. We talked a little bit about it on the show. Is Ames a desert when it comes to food?
1: Yeah, man. I mean, I'm maybe not the best, determiner of that. I don't really eat out a whole lot. I personally don't have that, exotic of a taste in food, so I don't need a Trader Joe's to be happy. But I don't know. I mean, I think there are plenty of options around here. I'd say it's probably comparable to anywhere in Happy Valley and in State College. So I don't know. I don't think Ames is a food desert, but I'm no foodie. What do you guys think?
2: I've only been out to Ames maybe like 3-4 times in my entire life, and I've never actually eaten there. So I guess I could also say it's a food desert. I've never eaten there. I've never done it. Are you surprised at all by the way that Iowa State fans reacted to it, Ben?
1: Yeah, so of course our audience probably knows that we're talking about Matt Campbell's interview that he did on the Andy and Ari show, and he was asked about what he, if he's had any good food to eat in Penn State, and he kind of took the opportunity to talk about Ames in a way that a lot of people, or some people, or the loudest portion of people on social media, interpreted as a shot or something. I don't think that was as big of a, issue. I think a lot of other people maybe had more right to be a little sad or upset at him talking about the way that he was getting all emotional, with the Iowa State transfers who were going to follow him to Penn State. I don't think that, Matt Campbell was like wrong to do that. That's just how college football works. I mean, look at all the players that Jimmy Rogers brought with him. But I can also understand any Cyclone fans upset with that. I think upset is the right word, because that's just the last thing they want to hear right now, is their former coach talk about how heavy his emotions were in that room, when those are the players that they've been buying jerseys of, that they've been supporting with their NIL dollars, trying to keep in Ames.
0: Ben, as far as the current football staff and current football team, rumor has it Tulane transfer running back Arnold Barnes III is visiting Iowa State today. We got the word that Allah is out for the rest of the year. What do you make of the Arnold Barnes III visiting Iowa State stuff?
1: I can confirm that he is visiting campus today. I got to talk with Jimmy Rogers today at the Cyclone Tailgate Tour about this whole situation, and I think it makes a lot of sense. Right now, Iowa State's down to 5 running backs, with Allah out for the season with a torn Achilles, and then the departure of Jaden Jackson earlier last month. So they're down to 5 running backs, and a couple of those guys, Cameron Pettaway, Aiden Flora, you feel really good about. Not as much else with the other guys. So I think it makes a lot of sense to bring in a guy like Barnes in this situation. I asked Jimmy just kind of for a quick scouting report, and he said he plays bigger than he is. He's a physical guy, and also good friends with Omari Hayes, the Tulane transfer wide receiver who's now a Cyclone. So I think there are some reasons here that this could be a good fit and definitely makes a lot of sense from the standpoint of what Iowa State's roster needs.
2: So Jaden Jackson, we know the story that took place with him following the spring showcase. He's no longer with the team, and he did put out on Twitter today, and he said that he didn't leave. So to me, Ben, that kind of gives the indication that he was forced off the team. And the way that I always read the situation was that he was approached by Iowa State and was told, "All right, you can either leave on your own accord, or you're going to be, or we're just going to kick you off anyway." Do you read it in the same way? Do you know how, eventually how it all did transpire?
1: Yes, that's 100% the way I believe it went down. And that notion got reinforced, you know, like literally an hour ago, talking with some people at the Cyclone Tailgate Tour. So I definitely think that that's the case, that's what happened. I don't think Jaden Jackson, you're right, he probably didn't leave. I think this was a situation where Jimmy Rogers is in his first year, and he's really trying to set the tone for what this program is, what this program stands for. And I just don't think that Jaden Jackson was meeting some of his expectations and the expectations of this coaching staff.
0: Ben Hutchins of the Quad City Times joining us to talk Cyclones here on the Iowa Sports Radio Network. Ben, you've mentioned the Cyclone Tailgate Tour. What are some of the things that you've taken away talking to the coaches today?
1: Well, man, poor John Walters. He just gets the short end of the stick all the time from TJ. I mean, someone needs to tell TJ, take it easy on John, because TJ just gives him a hard time, and I think it's really humorous, and so does everybody else.
0: Now, TJ and I are friends now. Like, I can reach out to him. We're boys.
1: He'll get that off the bench bump. I know it.
0: That's right.
1: Some of the things that I think, we asked about Cytown, of course, and, you know, there are plenty of videos out there, including on the Quad City Times, about what Jamie Pollard said about that. The update there is really no concrete update. I mean, I even asked at the end, like, hey, when is the expected opening date for this? And Pollard said, well, it's even, you know, too early for me to give you an exact ballpark even for that. So we asked about Cytown, no tenants yet. It sounds like they're waiting on, you know, these people have to do this stuff, and then these people have to do this stuff before we do our stuff. So a lot going on there. Bill Finley had some good stuff to say. He was asked about, of course, the exoduses and the transfers with, you know, the top players. And he said, yeah, like money contributed, you know, a little bit to that. So he was asked about the roster. I asked him, I mean, when you look at his roster on paper, there are only three centers, or there's only two centers and three players taller than like 6'1", 6'2". So the height on paper is not there. And I asked Bill if they're going to have to maybe play a different kind of way. And he said, yeah, in some respects, like, we're not going to be throwing it down in the post as often as you would with Audie Crooks on the team, of course. But I think he wants the makeup and the playing style and kind of the things the program stands for to remain the same. But he did kind of mention and acknowledge, hey, it's really tough to go out and find centers in the transfer portal. It's like trying to go out and find a left tackle in the football transfer portal. Those are priority positions and hard to get.
2: Which coach drew the largest crowd today? Which coach saw more people floating towards them as the day went on?
1: I think Jimmy Rogers had the largest crowd from what I could see. And that's, of course, I mean, he's a new football coach. Everybody mm-hmm. wants to meet Rogers. People were also interested in Ali St. John, the women's yeah. wrestling coach, yep. who was, of course, getting go in there. I think everybody was interested, and she got a big cheer, and Otts always gets a big cheer. St. John, I mean, she's really had, she got her first commit. The Iowa State women's wrestling team did on social media last week. They got an assistant coach. St. John hinted that another assistant coach hiring will be announced shortly. So that team certainly has some momentum, and it sounds like they're going to have those girls kind of, you know, compete in not like sanctioned, games, if you will. That's the wrong terminology, but kind of these unaffiliated events to get them ready. And yeah, it sounds like that team is really going to hit the ground running, not this season, but the following.
0: Ben, they're in Des Moines today. Where's Cyclone Tailgate Tour go next?
1: They're coming out to the eastern part of the state. I think they're going to Davenport later today and kind of working their way all the way across. They have stops in Waterloo that I'm thinking about getting out to, Cedar Rapids that I'm thinking about getting out to. I think I'm going to try and make it out to one of those next two. But really, you can go online and find, you know, all the locations. The Cyclone coaches are coming to a place near you.
0: Awesome stuff, buddy. Appreciate you hopping on with us, and we'll get your intro song figured out. Connor will get better.
1: That's okay. I'm a country boy from Oklahoma. That's my jam.
2: Ben, are you counting down the days to the start of college football?
1: I'm kind of enjoying, you know.
0: He's enjoying golfing, man.
1: Lucas, I got to stay on my couch this weekend to watch golf, man. It was great. There are definitely some days where I realize, soon I'm going to be wanting football, but I'm not quite there yet.
2: Ben, Sean said that the PGA Championship sucked this weekend. He said it was very boring. Would you say the same?
1: Look, I mean, I also didn't really want Aaron Rye to win in a runaway. I was definitely hoping we'd, you know, have a duck hook or something to get him in trouble and make that final stretch a little bit more competitive. Like, we needed a Mito Pereiro situation from Southern Hills in 2022. But I don't know, man. I thought that course was just going to be a birdie fest and like super easy for those guys, and it was just
0: it played like an open course.
1: Like, the Aronimink kind of surprised me. I was impressed with the teeth that it had and how it made those guys struggle. And for once, it was kind of cool to see a tournament so bunched up. I think the last half of Major Championship Sunday was kind of a letdown, but the first half of it, with all those guys with a chance to win, had me pretty excited.
0: All right, buddy. Good stuff as always. We're off next Monday. Are you able to join us on Tuesday?
2: You can also text him.
0: I guess we could text him. I want to put the pressure on.
1: And we can sort this out at Bussy's wedding. He told me that I'm sitting at the media table. So not only will we talk next week, I think I'll see you boys one of these Fridays coming up, too.
0: Coming up, yep. All right. Sounds good, Ben. Appreciate you as always, sir. Have a good rest of your week.
1: All right, fellas. Take care. Talk to you.
0: Ben Hutchins, Quad City Times, joining us to talk Cyclones. 515-284-5966. 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When we get back, we'll face off here on the Iowa Sports Radio Network.
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4: 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Lucas Strain, Sean Roberts, Connor Ferguson with you. It's time to face off. Connor.
5: First question today, guys. Have you ever chirped a professional athlete?
6: Yes.
4: 100%.
6: Absolutely. I've done it. When I was a little kid, I've done it as a teenager, I did it in my 20s, and I've done it in my 30s.
4: No personal attacks.
6: No personal attacks.
4: No family stuff.
6: I will say I've gotten
4: better.
6: For
4: the love of the game stuff.
6: I've gotten better. Like, I will just, like, boo now. Unless it's a Bradley player. Then it gets...
4: Then it gets personal?
6: No, it doesn't get personal. I'm not a Bradley fan that takes personal shots at college kids. Bradley fans do that. I've heard it. Numerous times.
4: You need to chirp. Especially at a baseball game,
6: yeah,
4: you chirp.
6: Yeah. Like,
4: you're the outfield, you're chirping that left or right field.
6: It's the patent the away team throws over to first base. Boo!
4: Get back on the bump.
6: Yeah. Home team does it. Like, control the run game. Nice. Good. Love it. Not in our house. You're not stealing second base on us. Yes,
4: you have to chirp.
6: Yeah, you got to chirp. Connor, you chirp.
5: Yeah, absolutely.
6: Is there what? How do
4: Connor
6: how do,
4: definitely goes personal?
6: Yeah, you're definitely a personal guy.
5: There's no line.
4: There is definitely
5: all's fair.
6: Whatever the line is, Connor's like, I'm jumping over it.
4: Connor wipes the line away with his foot.
5: Yeah, basically.
6: There, yeah, he wipes away and goes, "What line? There's no line.
4: There's no line in the sand.
5: Roller rinks don't have lines on them."
6: Get kicked out of another beer league game.
5: That's right.
6: Season, did we crown a winner yet?
5: I think their championship game's Thursday.
6: All right, Friday, first game of season two.
5: Okay. Yeah, we'll do that.
4: I got in trouble because I missed slow pitch softball this weekend because I can't play.
6: You off the team yet?
4: Pretty much. They said that they really missed me this weekend because they didn't play well at all.
6: Well, you've been demoted, so
4: I can't play. I'm on the IL.
6: You've been demoted. I'm hurt. You went from hitting, playing center field and hitting cleanup to
4: lead off
6: to then like 3 and 4 to then all of a sudden you were playing second base and hitting ninth to. You might just be the catcher.
4: You know what? That sounds like a good day for slow pitch softball. It's a lot more beer you can drink behind the plate.
6: That is true.
4: Go ahead, Connor.
5: Second one today. I already played the sounder. Sunday's Game 7 for the NBA playoffs was on Prime. Is this a win or a loss for the league having a Game 7 on a streaming-only platform?
6: I think it's a loss, but they don't care. It's going to be that way anyway. And why I say it's a loss is because you're doing something like that, you're going to lose a percentage of people that are like, why isn't it on ABC? Why can't I watch it, you know, on cable? What do you think?
4: I think it's a loss, but then the game played out the way that it did, so people weren't watching anyway. It was like a 30-point blowout.
6: Knicks coasted to the NBA Finals.
4: I'm not saying anything. I'm not.
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29: A quiet residential neighborhood erupts in chaos. Carmine Galante, the feared boss of the Bonanno crime family, lies dead. His cigar still clutched between his teeth.
30: Masked men walked into Joe and Mary's luncheonette in Brooklyn today and gunned down Carmine Galante, a man believed to be the most powerful mafia chieftain in the country.
29: The execution sent shockwaves through the criminal underworld and set the stage for one of the most pivotal criminal cases in New York City history. From the minds behind the acclaimed television series comes Law and Order: Criminal Justice System. This isn't a scripted drama. These are real stories told by the people who have lived them.
31: My father should have been a dead man.
29: For decades, the mafia had New York City in a stranglehold, with law enforcement seemingly powerless to intervene. But the murder of Carmine Galante marked the beginning of the end. Discover how a group of young prosecutors took on the mafia, and with the help of law enforcement, brought down its most powerful figures. I'm Anasika Nicolazzi. And from Wolf Entertainment and iHeart Podcasts, this is Law & Order Criminal Justice System.
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8: 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Good stuff from him, as always. Talked a lot of baseball throughout the show. The Knicks have an easy, easy series against the Cavaliers coming up to get to the NBA Finals. Sorry, Lucas. Connor, I got a question for you. I need to know what you make of my pivot foot while we play pickup hoops here in the studio during commercial breaks.
9: I thought it looked like a clean pivot.
8: Thank you. Thank you, because Lucas was ripping my pivot foot.
9: He's ripping your ball security. Well, and if anything, you had the best ball security.
8: I felt like I was controlling what was happening here in pickup hoops, and Lucas is all over he thinks my pivot foot is trash.
9: Leave it to the official.
10: We're really going to doubt the official when it comes to, no, you traveled.
8: You picked up
10: your pivot foot.
8: It was an intimidation.
10: And put it back down.
8: We had to go to replay. There was an intimidation factor. You came in, fouled me, and then
10: I actually didn't even touch you on the play in question.
9: Do they still have traveling in the NBA? Do they still call it?
10: Yes, they do.
9: Are you sure?
8: In the NBA, that wasn't a travel. College, possibly.
10: You know, Angel Reese got called for 3 travels in her last game in the WNBA.
8: Did she really?
10: She had 8 turnovers.
8: She didn't rebound to herself there?
10: She had 8 turnovers, and 3 of them were travels.
9: Mean overs.
8: Yeah, there you go.
9: It doesn't work. It doesn't work.
8: Yeah, not so much, but I like the attempt there, Connor. Yeah, we're playing some pickup hoops in between commercial breaks.
10: Yeah, you're a ball hog.
8: How am I a ball hog?
10: You just always sprint to go grab the ball the moment commercial break starts, and as soon as you miss it, you'll pass it back. Pass it back.
8: Well, I got to get a feel. I got to get a feel. I got to have a warm-up shot. I got to get a feel. You're out here goaltending, assaulting me, you know, to where I travel. It's it's tough out here.
9: Now you kind of sound like that girl in Chicago.
8: Well, you know, she chirped PCA. PCA chirped back. You want to get into this? We haven't really dove too much into it.
10: That's why I saved it for this
8: time. I know. I like it.

0: And I don't know why I feel this way, but I never like it when the player reacts. Now, and I'm not saying I'm right by this, because it's hard to expect a player to not react. So I don't think I'm right. It's just in my gut. I hate it when I see a player react and respond in the way that they do. And it's not just PCA. You see it happen in the NBA, right? You see players react to it all the time. Jaren Duran, for the Boston Red Sox, he reacts to people all the time. And I hate when I see him do it. There was a moment a couple of years ago when there was, I think it was Miles Straw for the Cleveland Guardians, like climbed up on the fence and was to yell at Yankee fans. And I'm completely taking my fandom out of this. I just named a bunch of other scenarios where it didn't involve my favorite team. I just don't like it when I see the players respond to it. I just don't like it. Now, no, I'm not saying that's the right way. I'm not saying what my opinion is right. I just I can't help it. I never enjoy seeing a player dip to that level, because that is exactly what the fan wants you to do.
1: Right.
0: You are caving and catering to literally exactly what they want. So maybe that's why I never like it when I see a player respond.
1: I agree with you.
0: Because, like, John, that's what I do for you. Like, last Friday, when I was doing everything I could to rile you up, it doesn't hit the same if you don't actually get riled up. The way that you were reacting was exactly what I wanted. That's exactly how I wanted you to react.
1: It's what everyone's told me my whole life, because I get worked up.
0: Like, I was saying stuff.
1: You're going to get a reaction out of me.
0: I was saying stuff specifically to get a reaction out of you, to get under your skin. And you gave me exactly what I wanted. It's like, I know the fans.
1: It's a layup when you do it to me.
0: The fans are doing the exact same thing to the players.
1: So here's where I agree with you. I think that when you get a reaction out of players for something along the lines of, you suck, well, that's pretty elementary when it comes to being chirped.
0: Yeah.
1: Like, that is, the woman that said it, that's a, hey, PCA's in front of me. Hey, PCA, you suck. You're not expecting a reaction. You're more just, you want to voice your displeasure towards the player, because had some cocktails and you're having a good time.
0: She did it more than just, hey, PCA's in front of me. You suck. She was pretty vigorous when she was doing it.
1: Oh, I know.
2: She ran across the room at the little dugout sanctuary they have over there. She ran across the room to say that to him, and then got put in her place. And I love seeing the players put some fans in their place. I don't need to see it every single play, like kind of like you said, Lucas, but there's times for it. I thought he did exactly what he needed. I would have been a lot harder on the girl. I would have had more different choice words, for sure. But now the Cubs have paraded them out today to say, oh, I regret the words I said, and the women in my life wouldn't hear me say that. Et cetera, et cetera.
1: So, Lucas, I agreed with you. But in this instance, I'm okay with it. I'm okay with it. And a lot of it is strictly for the fact of the two teams playing against each other. I'm okay with the rivalry aspect coming out. If this was the Seattle Mariners, I'd be like, this guy, unbelievable. How could you? You can't react to that. I think in a series like this, in a rivalry like this, with the emotion of the 2.5 games played to this point, I'm okay with it. I think it brings out you got some woman celebrating her wedding or whatever, getting married, whatever the case is, and she comes out and she wants to say, you suck, PCA. PCA reacts to it. To me, it just, like that, I don't know. I'm personally, like, I was okay with it. Now, am I going to have some fun with it? Yeah, I'm going to have some fun with it.
2: I think everybody's having fun
1: like,
2: with it.
1: Like, am I going to be like, man, I can't, sarcastically, I can't believe PCA would stoop to this level. Unbelievable. What a jerk this guy is. Like, I can have some fun with it. But deep down, am I sitting here going, man, I can't believe PCA reacted to that? Somewhat, yes. But also, am I mad at it? No, I've moved past it. If this was, now, if he would, what he said is, and Connor, I know you're like,

0: I would have said something worse. Like, maybe the words can be choiced a little bit better.
1: When I say worse, I mean more creative. And if you think you're knowing what I would say, you have no idea what I would.
0: I like what he said or his reaction, probably not the best, right? Especially if it's on video.
2: Which everything is.
0: And it was on video. It's all over the internet. So maybe that aspect could have been handled a little bit better. But the him chirping back to the fan, like, I'm okay with.
1: I think it would look worse on him if he Philip Rivers did and said, gosh darn it, you stink.
2: I like watching players interact with fans. Mm-hmm. I think I love that. I really do. It's, to me, it's when they stoop to the level. And maybe it's the little kid in me that refuses to see it any other way, where I will still see a professional athlete and I will still put them on a pedestal and I'll still say, like, yeah, these guys are better than us. You know, these guys are pillars in their community. Maybe not that. Maybe they're not pillars in their community, but these guys are the ones that everyone look up to. Like, everyone is at the park to watch them play, mm-hmm. right? That's why they're there. And I think maybe that's the mindset that I still have in me, where I see that these people are a step above the rest of us and they're not your ordinary Joe Schmo. And then when they stoop to that level, it's them taking a step off of that pedestal. And they are quite literally stooping to the level of the fans. I love to watch interactions. It's just, and I don't know why it is this way, why I get this way. I actually wish I didn't. It's kind of opposite of how I feel about a lot of things, right? Mm. You guys know me. I'm normally loving rah-rah. I love trash talk. I love it. But for some reason, there's something in my gut. I hate it when I see a player stoop to a level and start bickering with a fan. I hate it. And I don't know why.
0: Yeah, and I think what's going to happen here is this has gone viral now. It's being talked about nationally. What's going to happen when PCA goes to another stadium, Lucas?
2: Oh, he's going to get chirped.
0: He's going to get chirped. And the more that he reacts to the stuff, the more chirping he's going to get. Because now it's a game. Now you've opened a can of worms. You've created a game with opposing fan bases. What do we need to say to get you to react to us, PCA? How far do we need to take it for you to turn around in center field and chirp back at us? Because now it's become a game. Now you're going to come to town. You're going to go to St. Louis. You're going to go to Cincinnati. You're going to go to Pittsburgh, and fans are going to let you hear it. How do you respond to it?
1: I, you're not wrong, but I'm sure this was already happening.
0: Oh, he's a.
2: It was, but now he's welcomed it even more.
0: He's welcomed it even more.
2: It's almost ushering people to do it.
0: Yes,
2: more.
0: Like, you've now full on reacted to this, and it's gone viral. Like, you've full on reacted. It's not just like a quick turnaround and like middle finger to somebody. Like, you full-on reacted to this. So now it's going to be whatever was happening before, now it'll be amplified a little bit. And if it tones down, maybe it slowly starts to fade away a little bit.
2: You have proven that you can be cracked. Mm-hmm. Well, we're going to do everything we can to crack you again. We're going to do everything we possibly can.
0: AJ tweets in, of course, Sean defending the White Sox fan. Hashtag yawn.
2: You know what, AJ? You're completely right.
0: I took PCA's. I'm okay with what PCA did. I was okay with it. Like, how it all happened, like, I'm fine with it. And maybe, Lucas, the reason, like I said, I'm fine with it is because you know how much I love the rivalry between the two, and it's missed. It's been lacking juice. This brings juice to it. A random woman and PCA brings juice to the rivalry. Like, that's... It was just very Soxy and very Cubsy, and it hasn't been that way in a long time. I missed it. So I was like, yeah, you know what? Go after PCA. PCA, you know what? Go after her. Here we go. Let's go.
1: And I didn't think you really defended the White Sox fan that much. And just to be classy here, I'll say I hope she enjoys her first wedding.
2: He did say her first wedding.
0: I know.
2: Expecting her, for there to be one after.
0: And either the groom or the husband, whatever the situation is officially there.
1: Very inclusive.
0: We don't know if it's an engagement party or a wedding, but we didn't. I don't know. He's a Cub fan. He was wearing a Cubs jersey. And he had a quote in the Chicago Sun-Times today. Yeah, we've gotten way more attention than we wanted on this whole thing.
2: Yeah.
0: You think?
2: You should be mad at the person who posted the video.
0: They're probably friends with you.
2: Yes. Be mad at that person. Uninvited to the wedding.
0: We're gonna have to pull your invite.
2: Do they invite PCA to the wedding?
0: I think it'd be funny.
2: It'd be hilarious. I would totally send an invite PCA's way.
0: And if you're PCA, you gotta go.
1: You got a wedding crash.
0: And if you can't go, you at least send like a video to them.
2: Yeah. You go.
0: You've created a relationship with these people. If you want to have fun with it. 515-284-5966. Let's head out to Granger. That's where Joe is. What's up, Joe?
3: Yo, what it be? Just back from Reno. Great week. Hey, first off, Philadelphia is going to kill PCA.
2: Yeah, they will.
3: they're going to bust out the D batteries and throw at the guy. They're the double A's at home. And Lucas, you brought up Jaren Duran. That's a little bit kind of different because that fan literally ripped him for failing at suicide.
2: Yes. So that was, I wasn't talking about that specific moment. Jaren Duran has had times throughout his entire career where he has had problems interacting with fans. I know the specific moment you're talking about from earlier this season. I was more talking about his entire career.
3: Yeah, I'll tell you what, about sights and sounds of the ballpark, stuff like that. If you ever get a chance, I talked to Sean about this over the weekend. If you ever get a chance for the next 2 years to see, if you want to go watch your team play, go watch them at Sutter Health in Sacramento. I went to the Cardinals A's, and you talk about the most intimate atmosphere for your team.
0: Sacramento A's, York, baby.
3: That stadium is smaller than Principal Park, and it does not feel right that you're watching a major league, an actual game that counts in that stadium.
0: We'll try and make it out there, Joe.
2: Thanks, Joe.
0: Appreciate the phone call, buddy. Good hearing from you.
2: Well, I have a West Coast trip coming up here, and we're trying to decide if we actually want to include Sacramento on the list.
0: I think you put Sacramento on the list. It's a one... talk about experiences. It's a one once-in-a-lifetime.
2: We're just trying to decide, like, okay... Do we want to spend our time to go see a AAA park outside? Like you love the AAA park that's in your area, right? You love your minor league parks. But when you're going on a major league baseball trip, do you also want to go to a minor league park?
0: I think it's unique. I think it'd be a unique experience. Like Joe just said. Mm-hmm. Smaller than Principal Park. You go watch a major league baseball, it's you and me close to the action there.
2: I love Principal Park.
0: Hawkeye Sanity said players can chirp back if you're clever. And don't swear, throw insults. My favorite is I saw a Cub fan heckling Jonathan Papelbon, saying some rude stuff. Papelbon turned to the fan and just simply said, "Yeah, I got a lot of money, though."
2: Well, that's fun. Like, that doesn't get me going. I don't know why. I don't like that I don't like it. I want to cheer that stuff on. But for some reason, it doesn't sit well with me.
0: You seeing the Sorsby stuff coming out here?
2: Oh, hold on. We're not done with Sox Cubs yet.
0: Oh, okay.
2: We're not done yet.
0: What do you got?
2: Sean, you asked the question earlier in the show. Should I cheer for the Sox? And you're talking about yourself. This isn't me saying this.
0: I've dipped both toes back in.
2: You're asking yourself, do I get myself to put both feet in, and you're going in on the Sox this season?
0: I've committed. I'm a 160. I'm back to being a 162-er.
2: I truly do believe you should be fully invested in the Sox this year. For as much crap as I like to give you to get under your skin... Sean, you keep questioning whether what the White Sox are doing is sustainable. It's sustainable. It is. What they're doing right now is sustainable. Yeah. Their division's terrible.
0: The division is what gives me like...
2: It's terrible.
0: The AL Central is what gives me kind of like the... Man, I tell you what, they got shot. They got shot.
2: You're like in Major League. When the Indians started to make that run, right, and people in the bar were like, you know, they're not that bad.
0: Like that's kind of where I'm at.
2: Yeah, you are. That's literally where you are right now.
0: You know what? They're for the last like month they're leading like a lot of the all hitting categories. Their pitching's been all right. Bullpen's got some problems, but every team in baseball has bullpen problems right now.
2: Yeah, everybody builds.
0: So it's like all right,
2: except for the Padres.
0: We're kind of Sox are kind of there. They're hanging around.
1: Kind of sounds like Lucas has never been more confident in a team to be sustainable.
2: Oh. I want to say this. I took the White Sox win total before the season started this year.
0: When it was what, at...
1: 70.
2: I took it at 69, 68. Nice. One of the two. I know Kenny got it at 66 and a half.
0: Kenny got it at 66, yeah. Kenny got it like pretty much in November.
2: He just needed him to win 67 games this year. I need him to win 69 or 70, one of the two. But I was on the Sox before the season. And then... They were horrible.
0: And they started 6-13.
2: I said they were worse than last year. And this team's not bad.
0: They're figuring some stuff out. Like offensive, like they play an interesting brand of baseball. Like they only have like on a true night to night basis, they have 3 to 4 guys that can hit the ball out of the park. What they ran into yesterday with Banana Ball and Tristan Peters hitting a home run, and then Caro, who's been abysmal, hitting a home run. Like, okay, those are some one-offs there. Maybe not so much Caro, but definitely Peters. And you got Vargas, you got Montgomery, you got Murakami. And then, like, Iannacci's been really good at top of the order. He's not going anywhere. Mydrov's played a really good second base. Colton Montgomery is arguably one of the best shortstops in at least the American League. Vargas is going to be potentially an all-star. Like they got some really good pieces that are playing really good baseball. Starting pitching's been all right. I want a full on, and I think I'm fully buying in.
2: Do it.
0: I am. Like Kaylee's noticed this over the last month. She even said to me the other night, she goes, You're starting to schedule your nights around the Sox playing. She's like, Are they back to being good?
2: They're decent.
0: I was like, not good. They're not good, but they're playing. The whole thing with me, Lucas, and I've said this, and I feel like a lot of baseball fans can feel this way. Even if you're not necessarily competing for a World Series championship, you want to see your team play respectable baseball. Like a baseball where you're not watching going, oh my goodness. Like this is a hard watch. Like you want to see respectable. You want to see them playing clean, playing good defense, and every now and then you get some wins, and it's nice. You want to see respectable baseball. That's all I've asked for. Like, that's what I wanted to see out of this season, was just where I can watch in night in and night out and not want to punch a hole in the wall of embarrassment. And I haven't gotten that. It's been nice. It's been lovely.
2: Well, of our local teams in the American League Central, the White Sox fan base should certainly have, they certainly do have the most to cheer about. Twins fans, I mean.
0: Oh, the Twins got a win yesterday.
2: You
0: lost
2: celebrate,
0: 2-3, though, the Brewers.
2: You celebrate, you laugh every time the Twins pick up a win.
0: Did you see what the Twins did, by the way, with their game ops or marketing people?
2: Mm-mm.
0: They posted it yesterday, I believe, but they did a cool thing of we saw some fans wearing former players' jerseys and we've replaced it with current players.
2: Absolutely not.
0: So they went up to some fans that had Carlos Correa Twins jerseys and they gave them for free Byron Buxton jerseys. I thought that was pretty cool. Like that'd be like me rocking my Tim Anderson jersey and them going, here's a Murakami jersey. I'd take that in a heartbeat.
2: It depends on the former player. It always depends.
0: So
1: do
0: like
1: you have to give up your jersey?
0: I think that was part of like, we're going to replace your Correa jersey.
1: That's kind of dumb.
0: I mean,
1: the jersey I have has as many memories as the new jersey I'm going to get.
2: For Sean, I would understand getting rid of a Tim Anderson jersey.
0: The only reason I still have the Tim Anderson jersey, I spent a lot of money on that thing.
2: I would turn down the offer. I'm not kidding. I would turn it down.
0: Like if they had a Juan's, if you were wearing a Juan Soto Yankee jersey and they came up to you and they were like, we're going to give you Judge. Would you trade?
2: No. I wouldn't.
0: You'd want the Juan Soto jersey still.
2: Yeah, I think I would.
0: Connor, if you had a Kyle Tucker Cubs jersey and you're wearing it and they come up to you and you're like, they're like, here's a Dansby Swanson jersey, would you trade it?
1: Yeah, probably, because I bet you my jersey costs about $25-$30.
2: It's always
1: I can just go get a new one.
2: You also got to remember with the Yankees jerseys,
0: they don't have the names on the back.
2: Yeah, so a number 22 Juan Soto jersey, that's just
0: Roger Clemens.
2: That's a Ben Rice jersey.
0: It's a Roger Clemens jersey.
2: That's a Ben Rice jersey.
0: Okay, all right.
2: That's Ben Rice to you, sir.
0: The Ben Rice.
2: That is Ben Rice.
0: Your chance to try and win $1,000. 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
0: 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Jethro's Barbecue Reaction Monday. Sean Roberts, Lucas Ray, and Connor Ferguson with you for another half hour here on the Iowa Sports Radio Network. The time to talk some Hawks. Chad Lysico, the Des Moines Register, joins us now. Hello, sir. How are you? Happy Monday, Chad.
32: Oh, doing all right. How are you guys?
0: Doing good. Doing good. I want to start with this because we got word last week that the Elite Eight court is making its way back to Iowa City. Your thoughts on this, sir?
32: Yeah, I thought it was cool. The track team bought like one of those, indoor NCAA tracks, a long time ago that they used. And, I think it's a cool deal. I assume that they kind of offer it up to the teams that play in it would be my guess. And don't forget, it was the Sweet 16 court as well. So it's not like they changed it between games.
2: Can we brand it that instead?
32: Yeah, I know. That's what I was thinking, too. This is the court that they beat Nebraska on, obviously the biggest win in the program since 1987. So, that's kind of what I think of it. I think that was obviously tremendous memories from that game for Hawkeye fans, with Bennett Sturts hitting that three and, Fulgaris, dunking it down the stretch, four players on the court. And then obviously they gave Illinois a game, but I think it's cool. And it sounds like the old court was sort of running out of life. So good timing, I guess.
0: Chad, do you think that they'll do anything specifically new with this court? Like, will there be a new look to it, you think?
32: Yeah, I mean, the release indicated not much, but we got time here, right? I know they're supposed to deliver later this month and start painting it and all that and sealing it. So, there's probably a bit of time for some public momentum if anybody wants to, start generating ideas. I know I've seen some out there.
0: Can't wait for the video of the court being delivered and everyone going, "The court's here! Here we go! Breaking news!"
32: Yeah. It sounds like the Caitlin Clark logo will be on there still, so that's good.
2: So, Chad, I'm curious, of all the stuff going on with the Fran McCaffrey news that has been breaking the cycle last week, is any of it a surprise to you? And I'm not asking you to uncover and tell us something that Fran did in your time there, but does this come as a shock to you as to how all of this is unfolding?
32: No, not really. I think there was always some stuff underneath the surface that, some people got treated different than others, I would say. I had a great relationship with Connor McCaffrey, with Patrick McCaffrey. I feel like Fran and I were pretty good, so I don't really have any tales to tell necessarily. But I know, you know, other people didn't have those same experiences. So, it's, you know, it's just sort of, it's always been kind of a family with a lot of passion, obviously. A lot of people have a lot of opinions about them during their time here. I mean, how many, you know, what, for about 7-8 years between Patrick and Connor playing, mm-hmm. I'm sure they heard a lot of negative stuff from Iowa fans and, you know, about like, oh, why is your son playing, you know, playing your son again, huh? Over Isaiah Moss or whatever. And, you know, that stuff, it's just, I feel like that's why it's tricky when you have coaches' kids and all that stuff. And it's just kind of what happened. And, you know, what kind of surfaced last week or whatever is honestly like sort of a little bit rehash, I feel like, but you know, a lot of people weren't aware of it necessarily. Like I wasn't aware of the Keith Murphy stuff,
0: yeah.
32: For example. Some people were, and I wasn't, for, you know, and it wasn't, yeah. I think that what I would say is like the whole thing was the state of Iowa generally, right? I think loves Keith Murphy mm-hmm. and loves Gary Dolphin. And if you're going to mistreat both those guys, then, you know, then there's a problem, right? So I feel like that's sort of where the whole thing ended up being a little bit more of a story than it probably deserved.
0: Yeah, do you think, like, what does this do, you know, because, I mean, when you start talking about Fran's legacy and everything like that, like, what do you think this does to I don't think he's going to be invited back to Iowa City anytime soon, and I don't even know if he would accept that, but, you know, like, when it's all said and done, like, years from now, how do you think we all look back at the Fran McCaffrey era?
32: Well, I think it'll be interesting to see kind of how the rest of this current era goes. I mean, I think early returns are, wow, that, you know, just give a new guy 1 year and all of a sudden, hey, like here's some, this is what is possible with the program. And, you know, obviously he's the winningest coach in Iowa history and who knows, he could stay that way forever. I feel like in general, what we've seen, you know, from Connor, for example, is there's not a lot of love lost, from at least from his end. I don't know if I can't speak to how, you know, Patrick feels or even Fran feels, but, you know, that Connor's probably been the most vocal and really not being super happy about everything. And, I feel like that sort of, you know, sent the message that maybe there's just sort of best for all parties to move on in this case. And, you know, I think just thinking back to the whole thing about Fran being let go, like, I feel like there should be, I don't feel like there was any like wrongdoing there, you know, like the guy got 15 years. Mm-hmm. I think he was very much appreciated for what he did, built it up from the Licklider years, but, you know, ultimately just didn't take it to that next level. And that's what we're measured on. I mean, we're talking about Ben McCollum and how great he is. Right. And like, their regular season was solid, but it wasn't like, you know, it was probably like a B- regular season.
0: Yeah, it wasn't earth shattering by any means.
32: No. Yeah. I mean, they kind of limped into the tournament and then we remember what they did in March. And that's kind of what McCaffrey's era ended up being too. Like we kind of remembered what he did in March and that's just the way it is in college basketball.
2: It just flipped. Once coach had success, the other one did not for 15 years. All right, Chad, let's watch over.
32: Yeah,
2: go ahead.
32: Exactly. I was just going to say, and that's, I feel like, you know, McCaffrey's been in the business 40 years or whatever. And I feel like I feel like the guy, him and the family should generally understand that. Like, you know, we didn't deliver the results when it mattered the most. I understand that. I had 15 years, you know, had a good run. Mm-hmm. It was time. And I think that's how everyone felt. And so it's disappointing that there is that animosity, I guess. It would just be how I would say that. But that's just, it's rolled here in the last year.
2: All right, Chad, let's switch over to the women's side of things. Got a new player last week, Medina. You know, she's got a very interesting story, her path to becoming an Iowa Hawkeye. You have a nice article on her out right now. Tell us a little bit about the article. Tell us a little bit about her.
32: Yeah, they picked up, you know, kind of their final two, I guess, acquisitions here in the last week. The one you're referring to, Bria Medina. Ella Stromdahl is a freshman from Sweden, so she'll actually be a second member of that class of 2026. More of a developmental type of acquisition, kind of interesting there too. But Bria Medina is like fascinating because she's the number two scorer in Division III basketball. I mean, think about all the Division III programs we have in our state. You know, like going from the Division III to the Big Ten, that's a pretty major jump, right? And who knows, like, how it'll go. She's definitely a breath of fresh air when you talk to her on the phone. She was great. You know, this is a portal acquisition, you know, that went into the portal knowing she would get less minutes somewhere. You know, she wanted kind of that to see what kind of opportunities she would get. Fairleigh Dickinson, the team that Iowa faced in the first round of the tournament, was one of about a dozen Division I schools that offer scholarship, and was a school she was interested in. So she definitely had plenty of interest. You know, and Knox College is an hour and a half away from Iowa City. Her fiance goes there, plays basketball there. So it was a nice fit, close to home. And, you know, she comes in here with a chance to maybe earn a few minutes a game. I think that's just a cool story of humility as a senior, to want to take a ton of less playing time, almost for sure, and just want to, like, be a part of a team like this. You know, she was, you know, lightly recruited out of high school, you know, for even Division II, Division III. And here she is going to the Iowa Hawkeyes, where she has a chance to just make an impact. You know, maybe it's just in practice. Maybe it's 5 minutes a game. Maybe it's more than that. We don't know yet. It's just a cool story. She's a great kid. It's going to be fun to follow.
0: Chad, on the Iowa baseball front, they were just here in Des Moines over the weekend. They swept Purdue down in Principal Park, which is a really, really solid series. And it's what you want to see out of this team heading into the Big Ten tournament. I mean, how much, just from a guy who covers Iowa athletics, like, and because I played college baseball, and so college baseball is very, like, I love it. I love everything about the sport. For you, like, how much does Iowa baseball, like, what do you think it, like, is it a big, big deal in the state when it comes to covering one of the Iowa athletics teams?
32: Right. Yeah. It's funny because I covered the second year of Rick Heller's era really extensively back when I was, like, kind of a newer reporter on the Hawkeyes beat at the Register. I, you know, changed my role, and that was one of the first things I did a lot of was Iowa baseball, and that was a lot of fun. They kind of came out of nowhere. I think they won like 40 games. It was close to 40. It might have been more than 40, actually. And they, you know, they had like a 2 seed in the NCAA regional. They won a game or two in the regional, I remember. They didn't make it to the super regional, but, you know, it was a big deal back then, and I feel like people really pay attention once this time of year comes around. Hey, let's see what Rick Heller's team can do, and year after year, I don't know how he does it, to be honest. He has them competitive, and it's always fun to just see what they can do. Unfortunately, I don't devote a lot of time to Iowa baseball these days. I would say April, May have become very, very busy.
0: Yeah, right.
32: As you guys, you know, see from week to week as we talk, there's always something big going on in football or basketball. But yeah, it's a cool story. I just think Rick Heller, what he's done for Iowa baseball is just unbelievable. I mean, that program was so bad for so long. And it's not like he's got a ton of resources either. He's getting it done with shoestrings, you know, like he's moneyballing this thing to death. And it's really impressive. He deserves a lot of credit for how good a job he does at that with Iowa baseball. So it's always fun to just see what they do this time of year.
2: We will rebuild it in the aggregate. Chad Lysico, what can people expect coming up this week in Hawk Central?
32: Yeah, pretty cool episode, actually. I'm heading to Iowa City tomorrow to interview two women's assistant coaches, Sean Sullivan and Lysandra Barrett. They were integral in forming this off-season roster. I'm going to find out how they all did it. That's going to be the bulk of this week's Hawk Central show Wednesday from 6 to 7. So we'll record that tomorrow and air it on Wednesday.
0: Awesome stuff, Chad. Well, appreciate you joining us as always, sir. We look forward to Wednesday on KXNO from 6 to 7 to hear Hawk Central. And maybe we can talk next week. We're off on Monday, so maybe we can catch up on Tuesday.
32: Yeah, we'll figure it out. Thanks, guys.
0: All right, buddy. Thank you. Chad Lysico of the Des Moines Register joining us to talk Hawks. 515-284-5966. You can tweet at us at Off the Bench KXNO. When we get back, what's in Lucas's notebook? 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
0: All right, 4:50 here on the Iowa Sports Radio Network. Sean Roberts, Lucas Rain, Connor Ferguson wrapping up a Jethro's Barbecue Reaction Monday. Thank you to Ben Hutchins of the Quad City Times, who joined us to talk some Cyclones. And thank you to Chad Lystico from the Des Moines Register, who joined us to talk some Hawks. If you missed any part of the conversation, check it out on the podcast via the free new and improved iHeartRadio app. Lucas, what is in your notebook, brought to you by Unjuice?
1: Yeah, Lucas's notebook is brought to you by our friends over at Unjuice. 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Use code KXNO when you sign up. And it's not a sports book that I'm asking you to sign up for. This is a betting tool.
0: Plethora of cash.
1: It just helps you. I am raking in money, bringing in a lot of money.
0: Lucas is, he's making a lot of monies, and he's going to bring it to Vegas.
1: There's arbitrage plays that they do the money for you.
0: Drinks on Lucas.
1: They do all the numbers. Sean's the one saying that, not Lucas. Arbitrage stuff. It's like counting cards. Do it
0: for sports betting.
1: Do it smart. Do it smart. Don't get caught. It's not technically against the rules, but it's not also encouraged by the sports books either. But it's something that you can do. It's a way that you are guaranteed to make a profit. And I've been doing arbitrage plays, and I have been betting props. I've been taking game lines, and I've been using my friends over at Unjuiced. It's a betting tool that helps you determine what you should be taking every single given day. So here's what I got today. I got 9 plays today, 7 in baseball. We'll start there. So, I have 4 player props. I'm going to walk everyone through. I have J.J. Bleda of the Cincinnati Reds over 1.5 total bases. He's been very popular for me so far this season. I'm taking him again today at +140. A.J. Ewing is a player for the New York Mets. Young prospect. I'm using a positive EV play here. And what that means is there's a disparity in the numbers of the sports books, where one sports book has it so drastically mispriced compared to the other ones. The value is there on that itself. Plus, I think he's just going to get a stolen base. So, for example, this AJ Ewing for the New York Mets on DraftKings is +650 to get a stolen base tonight. Everywhere else, he's in the mid-300s. That's a crazy difference right there. So I'm on Ewing to get a stolen base for the Mets at +650, just a half unit on that play. I'm on Aaron Judge over 1.5 total bases tonight for the Yankees at home against the Blue Jays. Patrick Corbin is on the bump. I think we might eventually get back to fade Patrick Corbin days.
0: I love that day.
1: It's
0: a good day.
1: His underlying numbers are really bad compared to what his numbers look like on the surface. So I think we're going to see him start to get blown up here. So Aaron Judge over 1.5 total bases, and then Yordan Alvarez over 1.5 total bases tonight on the road against the Minnesota Twins. I got 3 straight up plays for you this afternoon. Give me the Philadelphia Phillies on the money line at home against the Cincinnati Reds. Just 2 teams trending in opposite directions. The Phillies playing really good baseball. Ever since Thompson got fired, the Reds, they're still above .500, but they've
0: cooled off.
1: That ship is sinking. It's leaking some water in there. Give me the Washington Nationals at home against the New York Mets. I know the Mets just took 2 out of 3 against the Yankees, but I still don't believe in this team, so give me Washington at home. And then give me the A's on the road against the Angels. -129 on the money line. The A's are a lot better than the Angels. The Angels are the worst team in all of baseball, in my opinion. So give me the A's tonight, -129. To the NBA we go. Game 1 between the Thunder and the Spurs. I'll be the sucker. I'm going to take the points. Give me the Spurs +6.5. They took 4 out of 5 this season, including the in-season tournament semifinal. They beat the Thunder outright 4 out of 5 times this season. So I'll take the 6.5 points with the Spurs. And then in the first quarter, in 4 out of those 5 games, the total went over the number that we have tonight. So I'm going to take the first quarter over 56.5 points in game 1 between the Spurs and the Thunder. There is a game 7 tonight in the Stanley Cup playoffs. I am not touching it because I just want to enjoy great playoff hockey.
0: Smart play. Real quick, Lucas, I've had people reach out to me. They want to know what Unjuiced is all about, but they want to sign up. What's the promo code that you have?
1: Go to unjuiced.bet, use code KXNO.
0: There you go.
1: You get 30% off for your first month and your first 7 days free.
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2: Let's go Buffalo.
0: I was going to say, I was like, is there any other play than the Sabres money line?
2: I don't think so. I thought it finally came back to bite me after they gave up 3 goals on 3 shots on Saturday night. And
0: then they just dominated.
2: Yeah, 7-8 unanswered goals, whatever it ended up being.
1: It was 8.
2: Team's a wagon.
0: All right, that does it for a Jethro's Barbecue Reaction Monday. We'll be back tomorrow for a Fiscus Jewelers Tuesday, 2 o'clock. Everyone have a fun, safe evening. We'll talk tomorrow. Peace! 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
13: Mitchell lobs it up and put down by Mobley. And this topsy-turvy series belongs to Cleveland. A blowout Game 7 win in Detroit to advance to the Eastern Conference Finals.
14: And that was your T-Mobile call of the day as, yeah, Cavs end up taking care of the Pistons, even though the Pistons had a great regular season. They are out now, moving on to face the Knicks in the Eastern Conference Finals. Do you think the Cavs have a shot against the Knicks?
15: I think they have a shot. I do think that New York will probably advance to the finals, though. That'd be their first finals.
14: In how long?
15: The late mid-90s, right? No, Ewing never got to the finals, did he? Because they lost to the Pacers? No, they went in the mid-90s. Yeah, they went in the mid-90s when Jordan was banned from the NBA. Sorry, retired for the first time to go pretend to play baseball.
14: 1998-99 season. 27 years since their last finals appearance.
15: Did they go in the mid-90s? This is before I was born.
14: This was the last time. So they could have made it in the mid-90s.
15: This is before I was born, and NBA team history is not the greatest area of strength for me. Tyler, there's a good trivia topic for you today. If you
16: already,
15: want to start
16: already
15: me.
16: Got it. I already got it.
14: You've already started it, so you can't do this one?
16: No, I mean, I already have my trivia, okay. And it doesn't have anything to do with the Knicks.
14: They did go in 93-94.
15: That's what I was
14: against
15: referring
14: the Houston
15: to. Yeah.
14: Rockets.
15: That's what I was referring to. That's what I thought it was.
14: Yeah,
15: and then the Rockets
14: the Spurs in the late 90s.
15: The Rockets won those two titles in the mid-90s. Cool. With Hakeem.
16: The Dream.
15: And Kenny the Jet.
14: All right, let's get started with the Sports Six Pack.
16: All righty. Morning beers on a Monday. I mean, what are Mondays for? Iowa is reportedly trying to schedule a non-conference neutral site game with Alabama for this season. What do you think? And where should they play it?
15: So Sean Bach is the one who's reported this. So shout out, Sean. Really good reporting there. If they play Bama, I think it's actually an exciting time to play Bama. They've been one of the better programs in college basketball under Nate Oates for the last number of years. But I think they might take a step back this upcoming season.
14: Well, and any time you can get a Power 4 opponent in the non-conference, no matter who it is, but especially Alabama, would be good.
15: Yeah, and if you can get it as a home-and-home, that would be a lot of fun. Go down to, I think it's Thompson Boyle Arena, something like that. No. I don't know. Something like that in Tuscaloosa. You know, I know the name of their football stadium, Bryant-Denny Stadium
14: at
15: Saban Field.
14: They're maybe doing a neutral site game.
15: Yeah. I think Ben McCollum wants it to be a home-and-home. He's talked about trying to get a home-and-home, if at all possible. So I think...
14: What if they say no to that, though?
15: Then I think it'll be a neutral site. I don't know where a logical place to do this is, like, in the illogical middle point is. Right? Like, St. Louis is like kind of in the middle, but neither school is going to have a sizable alumni base. They're not going to get either group to like travel to the Enterprise Center. Nashville swings way closer to Tuscaloosa than it does Iowa City.
14: I'd be more
15: City,
14: inclined to do somewhere in Texas, like Dallas, Fort Worth, maybe.
15: Yeah, but is there a large alumni base for either of those schools? Like, you
14: there might be for Iowa, thanks to Hayden Fry.
15: Maybe. Or I think if you can't get a home and home for whatever reason, you could do a 2-year neutral site agreement where you play 1 year in like Birmingham and then you play the next year in Des Moines.
14: I would love that, selfishly.
15: I wouldn't be opposed to that. And we know that I was trying to get games in Des Moines because this past season they played Bucknell. This upcoming season they're playing Creighton.

0: sure. But this is the first time that he'll get an opportunity to interact with your everyday Joe Iowa State fan, and I think that is very important.
1: I think it's important for Bill Fennelly, too.
0: I agree.
1: I mean, he is no longer on Twitter. He deactivated his account several years ago, but, you know, I think it's important for him to get out in front of fans that still support him and still support the program, too, because it's been a little turbulent on social media with the boo birds and the naysayers.
0: Well, I think people are just curious to know what the future of that program is in general. So it's an opportunity for Coach Fennelly to explain and talk about, hey, this is what happened in our turbulent spring. This is why I'm confident in the players that we brought in. I think those are all important. And then let's call it honest here. Like, there's a lot of people who are going to be really interested in the wrestling thing. Even if you're not someone who's interested in wrestling or women's wrestling more specifically, I think you're going to be really interested in just hearing about the launching of the program and why they selected women's wrestling and being able to hear from Kevin Dresser and Allie St. John, the new women's wrestling coach, about what this program is going to look like and how you get a program off the ground in the 2020s.
1: I'm also, it starts today at noon at Curate in downtown Des Moines.
0: You'll be over there.
1: I would love to be there. I'm going to have to see if I can make it happen. We're getting our door installed today.
0: I'll be over
1: the windows.
0: There,
1: All right, maybe I'll see you there. Depends on how things are going on the homestead.
0: I'm going over there for media purposes, though. I don't know if I'm going to hang out. In fact, I'm highly likely to not hang out. But
1: well, I would be there for media purposes as well.
0: I'm excited for it. I also think like the logistics of like college athletics is always interesting to hear about from the AD seat now. Like, those guys just have a lot of important things to discuss. So I think Jamie Pollard, whether it be the Big 12's private equity deal, federal legislation in college athletics, like, when Jamie Pollard speaks, I think it's important for Iowa State fans to listen right now.
2: I think also the outside looking in on the Iowa State women's team going into last season was, everything is great, we've been together for years, and we're just super excited, and somehow by the end of the season, everything had imploded. I think that's the big question on everybody's mind, is how did that go from there to there so quickly? Injuries, probably. Matt Campbell took a shot at the dining scene in Ames in a recent interview. Do you think he's deliberately taking shots at Ames and Iowa State now?
1: I don't think it's deliberate, but I am getting a little tired of the comparison. I don't even remember what question brought this up, but
0: they're talking about food. It was on the Andy Staples and Ari Wasserman podcast. I listen to them every day.
1: Were they talking, like, did he have to bring Ames up? Because I feel like he didn't. He could have just said, yeah, it's been great. And honestly, if you moved anywhere other than College Station, Happy Valley, State College, Pennsylvania.
0: Happy Valley State College. Aren't those like kind of interchangeable? I don't know.
1: Anyway, if you'd gone anywhere else but there, I would be like, yeah, I imagine it might be a step up from Ames, Iowa, as far as the food scene. But you didn't. You're still in the middle of nowhere. Ames has a good food scene. Sure, they don't have a Trader Joe's. That was apparently another
0: His wife apparently
1: point.
0: Loves Trader Joe's, yeah.
1: Oh, boy.
0: Which Trader Joe's does rock.
1: We live 3 miles from a Trader Joe's. I've been there twice.
0: I love Trader Joe's.
1: I don't know. I feel like at this point, I get you lived there for 10 years, but why do you have to keep Ames out of your mouth? All these fans get all up in arms whenever you start talking, and it sounds like you're being derogatory towards Ames and your time there. Even if it's something as simple as, there was no Trader Joe's in Ames. Why did you have to take a shot at the dining scene, too? I'm sticking up for you, Wallabies. I'm sticking up for you, Great Plains Sour and Dough Company.
0: I don't think he was trying to take a shot, because I think if he wanted to, he could do things that aren't really, like, debatable. You know what I mean? Like, some people love the food scene in Ames, I'm sure. Other people, seems like they don't like it nearly as much. Matt Campbell called it, I believe, a food desert, to use his words.
1: It's just crap. Does he even know what an actual food desert is? That's like where you literally don't live within driving distance, or walking or even driving distance. That's within 10 miles of a grocery store. So stop calling it a food desert. That's not what it was.
0: I've never lived in Ames, so I've never spent a ton of time eating or going out in Ames. So I don't have a great commentary on the food scene. You certainly have a much better one, having gone to school there. The few times I have gone out to eat there, though, I've never left and been like, well, that was a bad experience. I've done some time thinking about this interview. We played audio from it on Friday's show. When him talking about, you know, being moved to tears while hosting the families and players of Iowa State players in the portal. And I actually wrote about this in my weekly thoughts column this morning at Cyclone Alert.

0: I fully understand why this has gotten the Iowa State fans to be upset and feel frustrated. But what is Matt Campbell supposed to do? Not take players that he thinks can help him win? Not take cost-controlled players that can help him fill a depth chart? And I would just say, too, like, Jimmy Rogers did the same thing. He took, I think, 15 players from Washington State to Iowa State, and a number of those players also played for him at South Dakota State. So they've now followed him to two different stops. And Rogers did indicate during his introductory press conference that there was going to be players that would go to Penn State. So I think it's an example of, like, why you should hate the game and not hate the player. It sucks. I understand why you'd be frustrated, but I also just think it's kind of the way the world turns when it comes to players and their movement when coaches move in today's world of college football. So I understand why Iowa State fans would be frustrated about what Campbell has done in taking 20 to 25 players with him. But
1: that's the way. That's what we live in now.
0: Yeah, I think it's somewhat hypocritical to be mad at him while your new head coach also took 15 players from Washington State. But that's just my perspective on the deal. I don't know what he was supposed to do. I think it's just an unfortunate circumstance of the way the world works. What I would be more frustrated upon, if you're an Iowa State fan, at what he said in this, and Andy Staples asked him a question early in the interview, Heather, and was like, I don't know if I ever thought that we'd be talking to you outside of the confines of Ames, Iowa. And Campbell responded with, I didn't know if I would ever be talking to you either unless it was like the perfect time or the perfect situation for me to leave. I would counter that with, if you loved Iowa State so much and it would take the perfect opportunity for you to leave, then why was it very clear that you would like pick up the phone and answer the phone for every job opportunity? Which I have no issue with you doing. Like, I think you should entertain job opportunities to see if things are perfect for you. But if you're so ultimately happy at Iowa State and coaching the Cyclones, then why did you so often take phone calls from places that a lot of people would presume, at least from the outside looking in, were not good fits for you? Like USC, for example, or Texas, which was also cited in that recent feature story on Campbell and Penn State at ESPN. That would be my greater frustration. I would like to hear what you would say about that as the Iowa State fan, Heather.
1: Can we maybe push that to the 7 o'clock hour?
0: Sure.
1: We're kind of behind here.
2: Clearly, he's never been to Hickory Park. Hickory Park rules.
1: I feel like Hickory Park's on the downslide.
2: Wow.
1: So does Mazer.
2: Jeez,
1: he just tweeted that at us.
2: Why don't you just call Ames a food desert, Heather?
1: I didn't.
2: The Cubs
1: There's plenty of grocery stores and places to eat. He literally doesn't know what food desert
2: if
1: means.
2: If Jimmy Rogers said that Pullman, Washington was a food desert, would that make it easier for you guys where he came from? The Cubs lost 2 of 3 to the White Sox over the weekend. What does it mean for these two teams?
1: Well, I know what it means for me personally. I got to avoid Sean.
0: You can put it on the board. Yeah.
2: There's a message in here from Sean for you when you get a chance, by the way.
0: We've got two people kidding. To tweet into the show. Jason Taft and Aaron are upset that you and Tyler picked
1: it
0: NBA.
1: It wasn't me.
0: Tyler.
1: I did not pick that. And I have for Jason and Aaron, the Len Casper walk-off call is coming up in headlines.
0: Was a great call.
1: So calm the F down. It probably should have been the play of the day, but that's all right. He also chose, that was a game-ending series.
0: It was a good pick too, Tyler.
1: Yeah, and you've chosen the other
2: just
1: foe in the Eastern Conference
2: ask
1: Finals.
2: Ask you guys next time first.
1: Anyway, yeah, what that means for me is the White Sox, you know, baby brother is going to be trying to pick on big brother for a while. Or, hey, we won. Doesn't mean anything otherwise. Missed an opportunity to win a couple of games.
0: Yeah, the Cubs pitching really let them down over the weekend. They allowed 10 runs on Friday night, 9 runs on Sunday.
1: Cubs pitching is still decimated by injuries.
0: Yeah, at the end of the day, you still got to get people out.
1: I know.
0: I found this interesting. I was looking up some different things here. The Cubs have the number 12 ERA in baseball, and they have a top 5 whip, so walks, hits, innings pitched. So if you look at those two metrics, you're like, oh, the Cubs have a pretty good pitching staff. But that doesn't really add up. Because they're number 29 in Major League Baseball in home runs allowed. A lot of those are solo shots, which is a positive, I guess. But they got to stop giving up the long ball. On the South side, dude, the Sox are fun. They're engaging. The fan base is invigorated. They're interested. They've got two really young, good players or new players. Murakami, who had two home runs in the win on Saturday. He's approaching 20 bombs on the season. Colson Montgomery, no matter what David Kaplan says in Chicago, is the best shortstop in the city. He's second in defensive runs saved by a shortstop behind Bobby Witt, has an 865 OPS or thereabout. Sox are fun. They might have a direction and something to build towards.
2: Oh, let's move on to your team. Cardinals manager Ole Marmol bought tickets for the Stephen F. Austin Club team to Saturday's home game versus the Royals after they took off their shirts and waved them like a rally towel on Friday night. How awesome is this gesture?
0: It's incredible. Did you see this over the weekend?
1: I did.
0: This is awesome. This is essentially like a recreation of the trend that was going on in college football where fans were, you know, going up into the corner of the stadium and taking their shirts off and ringing them like rally towels. They just got recreated in Major League Baseball, which is cool. And I love that Ole Marmol bought them tickets, the Stephen F. Austin club team, for Saturday's game. And it made for a really cool environment in Busch Stadium over the weekend. Cardinals won 2 of 3 against the Royals.
1: Oh, another cross-state series in this. And then the Mets beat the Yankees.
0: It was rivalry weekend in baseball. The Guardians and the Reds played
1: the
0: as
1: Mets
0: well.
1: The Mets beating the Yankees was...
0: Swept them.
1: Yeah, really eye-popping.
2: I think the Cardinals lost yesterday, didn't they?
0: They took 2 of 3 from the Royals, though. They lost yesterday.
2: Okay. I doubt he has to buy the tickets. I think he just calls the office and goes, hey, can I get like 20 tickets for some people? I don't think he spent a dime.
0: No, he definitely had to buy the tickets.
2: Really?
0: Yeah, I mean, you're only allotted a certain amount of tickets, yeah.
2: The NFL is defending its broadcast model following the schedule release last week. Do you agree with the NFL that it has the most fan-friendly distribution of any American sport? Yes, but it's not going to be that way for long.
0: I actually agree with the NFL's take on this, but as I have complained about in here recent weeks, I do think it's getting worse, and I think that is where my frustration and the frustration of fans comes, where more games are being put on Prime. Of course, that's every Thursday night. We've now got some games being put on Netflix with like the two games on Christmas.
1: Is that what they're talking about as far as fan-friendly? Is it a lot of these games are on over-the-air broadcast television?
0: Yeah, it's 87% according to NFL research. So that would be CBS, NBC, Fox, and ABC. And if it really is and truly 87% of the games you on broadcast TV, that's way more than every other professional sport.
1: I'm glad I asked for clarification because I was thinking fan-friendly distribution. Are we talking about the schedule release? Because it seems like it just is this slow drip of leaks. By the time that they actually do the show, you know half the schedule anyway. Yeah.
0: 17 games.
1: You know all of the major ones, seemingly. In that regard, it's not super fan-friendly if you're wanting to surprise people or have a big reveal, but... Yeah, I would say that if you're at 87% free over-the-air TV, you're doing pretty good. I'm a fan of a team that you literally have to have either one of a few distribution networks or pay for a subscription to see your team every night.
0: Yeah, I think it's just tough when you're in this state because you don't have... Like, if you're in a market for the team that you're a fan of, you get to watch them pretty much every weekend. So...
1: Jason says, come on, Heather, don't be sounding like Luke, Hawkeye fans. Hawkeye fans when it comes to them losing to the Cyclones. Oh, don't be sounding like Hawkeye fans. Jason, I'm only speaking the truth. This series means a lot more to White Sox fans than it means to Cubs fans.
0: It does.
1: Sorry.
0: It does, but I'm sure happy that the White Sox took 2 of 3. Hang the L, baby.
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27: 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Hello, David Eichholz. How are you?
28: Doing well, guys. How are we doing today?
27: Doing okay. I guess we'll start with the piece you posted here this morning on the receiver room, et cetera, et cetera. Feels like it, and I know there's a lot of Hawkeye fans pretty excited about this group. It's been a long time since they've been able to say that, you know, at this time of year, right, that this is a wide receiver group that actually, I think, deserves Hawkeye fans' enthusiasm behind them. Anxious to see how this plays out, David.
28: You and me both. And it's very interesting kind of looking at the room, right, because I think on paper, there's a lot more stability than there has been in recent years. I think there's a lot more, at least, quality depth. I don't think anybody's going to buy stock until they see it on the field on Saturdays, and probably rightfully so. It's like, fool me once, you know, shame on, fool me twice, shame on me. Fool me, what, nine years in a row where they probably need some big receiver plays? Everybody should be to blame, but it'll be really interesting because I think Reese VanderZee and Tony Diaz can be a really solid 1-2. And then you have a bunch of wild cards and guys that we've heard behind the scenes have done a nice job, right? Like KJ Parker was great in the spring game. We talked about him last year. He flashed behind the scenes, kind of lacked that consistency when he was on the field. And it symbols catching the football, right? I think at times he catch it with his hands, but his whole body would be turned upfield looking to make an explosive play. He would drop some routine passes to him. But I'm very interested about this team. I think that there's a lot of things working in their favor. But, you know, at the same time, I'm also trying to sit back and evaluate why the receivers haven't been up to par with the Big Ten. I'd say even Power Conference football, even Group of Five football over the last 8 or 9 years. I think there's a lot of factors. So trying to go through all these interesting little factoids, it's been fun to kind of evaluate and give my opinion on it.
0: The quarterback position, I think, became more muddled during the spring. David, I believe you were on the Hicklenski camp. I think almost everybody felt like they were definitely leading that direction. Coming out of camp, now more almost a month removed from that last opportunity we had to see him, is this thing going to go right up until game week, right in front of that Northern Illinois game before we're really going to find out what the decision is of Kirk Ferentz and company?
28: Yeah, and anybody that says they know who's going to be the starting quarterback's lying to you, yeah. Right? I mean, I've gone back through the tape. I've talked to a bunch of people behind the scenes. I know some people have looked at the highlights. I'll say a couple things. One, I do still think Hicklenski wins out, but I do think it's a lot closer of a battle than I thought because I actually thought Hank Brown played fairly well in the open spring practice. So we got to see. Don't let the completion percentages fool you. I think a couple of things. One, his footwork looked worlds better than it did last fall and last spring. And I think that's something that scares a lot of people, right? When he gets pressured, the footwork breaks down, the mechanics break down, you can't go through all the routine sort of things. I thought Hank Brown's ball placement was actually pretty great. And I think the one surprising thing to me was how much Hank Brown was willing to throw the football downfield. I mean, you go back to even that week, we talked to Tim Lester. He said, look, the one thing I'm worried about Hank is he could go 17 for 20, but he has 17 yards to his name, right? Like, he'll make good decisions, but he'll check down. He threw the ball downfield in that. So I think that's a habit where if you can translate that over to in-game, you feel pretty good about what he can bring to the table. But I just think Jeremy Hicklenski is a different sort of athlete. I think his quickness and ability to dodge oncoming defenders and kind of outrun them, keep his eyes downfield when, you know, he does extend a play, it's going to be just really interesting. I will not be surprised if we learn who the starter is when they put out the depth chart on game week. That's kind of my expectation at this point.
0: Recruiting. How big is this recruiting class going to be? We talked to Elliot last week. He mentioned that Sean thought it was going to be maybe upwards of 20 over there at HawkeyeInsider.com. That feels like a lot when you only got 10 and they got the transfer portal after the season wraps up here. What are you hearing on the recruiting ranks? And this is going to be a big month coming up here, the month of June. They have all the guys coming in for their official visits. Just take us a little inside Iowa Hawkeye football recruiting.
28: I got to tell you guys, I mean, I'm right there with Sean, as crazy as it sounds. But you also have to think about this. Do you know how many dudes are on this year's Iowa team that they probably should not count on coming back next season?
0: Mm.
28: Right. Because, I mean, I look at Trevor Lauk. I think Trevor Lauk's going to be a top two-round NFL draft pick, a left tackle. Right. Cade Pieper could have left this past year and been arguably a first-round pick. Mm-hmm. You look at Zach Lutmer, who people, you know, obviously Cooper DeJean's had a lot of success with the Eagles. Zach Lutmer, I don't think it's crazy to believe he could be a top two-round draft pick if he has a great senior year. So while the senior number is dauntingly low, I also think you look just the overall talent that, look, Iowa will only have a certain amount of NIL dollars. Will they want to attack the portal again? Will they want to, you know, give Zach Lutmer an offer you couldn't refuse, or Cade Pieper or Trevor Lauk? I mean, you know, another guy who nobody's really talking about, DJ Vanami is going to be eligible for the NFL draft.
27: Yes, I agree.
28: And, you know, he grew up wanting to be a Hawkeye. We know what he could say. I'll tell you, like, I don't want to put too many expectations on, but I don't think it's crazy to believe that he could have one of the best tight end seasons in Iowa history. he simply has that kind of upside. man. Like, his blocking's dramatically improved. He can get the ball downfield. His run after the catch is spectacular. He's powerful, takes care of the ball. There's really not a lot of flaws in his game. So, again, I would probably expect it to be around 20. And then, you know, the other part is Iowa goes four deep at running back. All those guys have multiple years of eligibility. Again, I hate speculating this, but there's only so many carries, and there's a lot of talent in that room. So I think you have to basically say 20, and then if Iowa has to, you know, have a kid Gracier or give him enough NIL money to where walking on makes it worth it, I think that's the route they have to go. But I don't envy Tyler Barnes' job as general manager and trying to manage everything that goes on in college athletics, because it is a mess, might be an understatement, to say the least.
27: No, no question about it. So the last couple of years, we've when it comes to running backs, there's been one that's kind of not snuck up, but certainly what maybe didn't get the conversation, the buzz around him, the hype that would ultimately fall his way based on his performance. Who do you think that guy is this year? Who's going to overachieve?
28: Man, that's a good question. You know, I don't want to say overachieve, but here's why I'm going to name the obvious one. Because his numbers should have been better last year. Kamari Moulton.
27: Yeah.
28: This is a guy who had 878 yards, 5 yards a carry. He only had 5 touchdowns, and he never broke 100 yards in the game. Look, LJ Phillips is going to be a big part of the equation as well. The South Dakota transfer, sure, Nearly 2,000 rushing yards last year. There's no question. I think Nathan McNeil is going to be tough to keep off the field. And then Xavier Williams also popped out, right? So Jay Norvell has adopted a very, very good group of the running backs. So, again, it's the obvious one, but you talk about a guy who I feel like has been on the cusp of breaking out, a guy that could consistently get you 8 to 10 yards. How many times was he tackled by his shoestrings last year, right? I think added strength in the lower half is going to really help him. I wouldn't be surprised if he's going to break the 1,000-yard mark, if not more than that. I think he's going to have 10 touchdowns this year. Like, Moulton's been a guy that I feel like just been behind the scenes doing all of the right things, doing whatever's been asked of him. Because, again, Mark Gronowski was great in a bunch of ways. But, guys, weren't his touchdowns a little bit inflated? Because it felt like Moulton would get them within the 3 or 4 yard line, and then Mark Gronowski would take it in. Again, legitimate strategy. I think Moulton has all the capabilities of being a top 5 running back in the Big Ten Conference. I think he can be that good.
0: Want to jump over to some basketball recruiting going on. There's a lot of stories about that up at HawkeyeInsider.com. But David, before we get to the men's side, on the women's side, they got a couple of portal additions last week. You cover the women's side of things at Hawkeye Insider. What can you tell us about those additions? Are they just depth pieces, or is there a real chance that maybe one of the two could help them out in a, not a huge way, but help in some capacity on the floor this season?
28: It's funny, Trent, because I do think they are ultimately depth pieces, but when you only have 11 players on the roster, I'm pretty sure everybody should have a shot at playing, right? So it does sound like that they are going to stick with 11 players on this year's roster. I mean, that puts a lot of pressure on the 27 recruiting class and that portal, obviously. But I also think you look at Iowa's backcourt, like, it's tough to sell a power 5 caliber guard that they can come into Iowa system and make a difference, because look, Danny Carnegie and Chit Chat Wright, they're both going to be playing 30 plus minutes. Then you go down the D3 level. I think Bria Medina, I think it's a really great addition. 23 points a game last year at the D3 level, 5'6". Not really an outside shooter, only made 21 of them last season, only attempted 59, but she can get to the hoop. Crafty mid-range jumper, 87% from the free throw line. And it's somebody that comes in without an ego, right? Like, I've talked to people behind the scenes. She didn't ask for any guarantee of playing time, didn't ask for any money. This is somebody who nearly decided not to play basketball in college at all. She's just grateful for the experience. Her average attendance last year, Trent and Ken, was 87 people a game. It's going to be quite different when there's 15,000 people in Carver-Hawkeye. So I think that's a really nice piece. And then LaSandra Barrett's been adamant about trying to get over and, you know, have some international prospects. So for Iowa to go get another 4-year player in Ella Stromdahl from Sweden, a potential stretch 4, plays in a really high level in, you know, over in Sweden, I think she's a nice addition. I would not anticipate her making an immediate impact, but be able to spread out those scholarships and at least showcase that she could be a potential 6'1", maybe a small lineup stretch 4 with Iowa going back to that 4-out offense. I think it's at least a solid pickup for sure.
0: Finally, on the men's side, there's been a lot of talk about Caden Doherty, a top 20 player in the country. Iowa amongst the finalists for him, a tremendous point guard. But they also offered another point guard in the class of 2027 this week with Tyrone Jameson. Does that make you concerned about Doherty? Or, hey, we're just going to be fishing in a lot of different waters here. What can you tell us about point guard recruiting?
28: You know, I think Iowa's become so accustomed to finishing, like, you know, like being the best man. Like, it's always the bridesmaid, never the bride, right? If Iowa doesn't land a top 20 prospect, but they land a top 50 or 60, nobody's going to be complaining, right? But Sean Bach was in Memphis, and you got to see them all firsthand. I wouldn't be of any concern because, you know what the problem is? If Caden Doherty ended up going to Michigan and Iowa finished second in that recruiting, what's everybody saying? Well, they shouldn't have put all their eggs in one basket. Mm-hmm. Right now they're playing from behind. So I think this is smart of McCollum and company. I think they've made it abundantly clear that, you know, Caden's the top prospect that they want. And I think after watching him this weekend, guys, dropped 37-5 on 15-23 shooting, you can see why Ben McCollum's really going all in on him. But I think Iowa recruiting from an overall standpoint, I think there's a buzz on the national scene like there hasn't been in several years. But I'll tell you what, it's exactly what an Elite Eight run does for you.
27: Absolutely. You hit the magic words right there. Good stuff, David Eicholt. Appreciate the input. As always, we'll talk to you down the road, HawkeyeInsider.com. Thank you, David.
28: Appreciate you guys. Take care.
27: Yeah, good to talk to you, David Eicholt, as we check in on Iowa.
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15: What's up, guys? You're listening to Overtime Iowa here on KXNO. It's where we play a segment from each of our three local shows, starting with the first quarter with Heather and Alec, then over to Miller and Condon, and then to Off the Bench with Sean and Lucas. Up next, we were joined by Ben Hutchins today from the Quad City Times, talking all things Cyclones. Here he is now.
16: All right, let's get to our guest. Let's not waste any time here. Ben Hutchins, Quad City Times, joining us now to talk Cyclones like he does every Jethro's Barbecue Reaction Monday. What's up, Benny? How are you, man?
17: Oh, you know, Connor, I don't ask for much, but that was about the furthest away from God's country by Blake Shelton I think you could get, my man. Come on.
16: I think he panicked.
19: He's on the phone right now, yeah. But he's giggling at us through the glass.
16: The phone lines are lighting up, and he was distracted a little bit. So we'll give him some grace.
19: I'm with you, Ben.
27: I got a request to play. That song's been requested since we started the show, so I had to fulfill that.
16: By who?
27: Travis.
16: Ben's got his own wife. All right, Ben.
27: There's not a good part of God's country to lead into Ben Hutchins for.
19: Ben, I'm defending you in this one.
27: I'm in your corner, Ben. I'm sorry.
16: We're sorry, Ben. We're sorry.
19: Been golfing lately?
17: I wish, man. I got out to the putting green and kind of just chipped and putted, worked on the short game.
16: It's important,
17: but
16: Ben.
17: It's been like one night off, which feels like forever.
16: You know, it's amazing. You can save some strokes if you got a decent short game. You know,
17: drive for show, putt for dough.
16: That's right. You know who has an abysmal short game? Alec Bussey. Just an absolute abysmal short game. All right, let's get into this, Ben, because you put out an article on Friday. We talked a little bit about it on the show. Is Ames a desert when it comes to food?
17: Yeah, man. I mean, I'm maybe not the best, determiner of that. I don't really eat out a whole lot. I personally don't have that, exotic of a taste in food, so I don't need a Trader Joe's to be happy, but I don't know. I mean, I think there are plenty of options around here. I'd say it's probably comparable to anywhere in Happy Valley and in State College, so I don't know. I don't think Ames is a food desert, but I'm no foodie. What do you guys think?
19: I've only been out to Ames maybe like 3-4 times in my entire life, and I've never actually eaten there, so I guess I could also say it's a food desert. I've never eaten there. I've never done it. Are you surprised at all by the way that Iowa State fans reacted to it, Ben?
17: Yeah, so of course our audience probably knows that we're talking about Matt Campbell's interview that he did on the Andy and Ari show, and he was asked about what he, if he's had any good food to eat in Penn State, and he kind of took the opportunity to talk about Ames in a way that a lot of people, or some people, or the loudest portion of people on social media, interpreted as a shot or something. I don't think that was as big of a, issue. I think a lot of other people maybe had more right to be a little sad or upset at him talking about the way that he was getting all emotional, with the Iowa State transfers who were going to follow him to Penn State. I don't think that Matt Campbell was like wrong to do that. That's just how college football works. I mean, look at all the players that Jimmy Rogers brought with him. But I can also understand any Cyclone fans upset with that. I think upset is the right word, because that's just the last thing they want to hear right now, is their former coach talk about how heavy his emotions were in that room, when those are the players that they've been buying jerseys of, that they've been supporting with their NIL dollars, trying to keep in Ames.
16: Ben, as far as the current football staff and current football team, rumor has it Tulane transfer running back Arnold Barnes III is visiting Iowa State today. We got the word that Allah is out for the rest of the year. What do you make of the Arnold Barnes III visiting Iowa State stuff?
17: I can confirm that he is visiting campus today. I got to talk with Jimmy Rogers today at the Cyclone Tailgate Tour about this whole situation, and I think it makes a lot of sense. Right now, Iowa State's down to five running backs with a law out for the season with a torn Achilles, and then the departure of Jaden Jackson earlier last month. So they're down to five running backs, and you know, a couple of those guys, Cameron Pettaway, Aiden Flora, you feel really good about. Not as much else with the other guys. So I think it makes a lot of sense to bring in a guy like Barnes in this situation. I asked Jimmy just kind of for a quick scouting report, and he said he plays bigger than he is. He's a physical guy. And also good friends with Omari Hayes, the Tulane transfer wide receiver, who's now a Cyclone. So I think there are some reasons here that this could be a good fit, and definitely makes a lot of sense from the standpoint of what Iowa State's roster needs.
19: So Jaden Jackson, we know the story that took place with him following the spring showcase. He's no longer with the team, and he did put out on Twitter today, and he said that he didn't leave. So to me, Ben, that kind of gives the indication that he was forced off the team. And the way that I always read the situation was that he was approached by Iowa State and was told, all right, you can either leave on your own accord or we're just going to kick you off anyway. Do you read it in the same way? Do you know how it all did transpire?
17: Yes, that's 100% the way I believe it went down. And that notion got reinforced, you know, like literally an hour ago, talking with some people at the Cyclone Tailgate Tour. So I definitely think that that's the case, that's what happened. I don't think Jaden Jackson, you're right. He probably didn't leave. I think this was a situation where Jimmy Rogers is in his first year and he's really trying to set the tone for what this program is, what this program stands for. And I just don't think that Jaden Jackson was meeting some of his expectations and the expectations of this coaching staff.
16: Ben Hutchins of the Quad City Times joining us to talk Cyclones here on the Iowa Sports Radio Network. Ben, you've mentioned the Cyclone Tailgate Tour. What are some of the things that you've taken away talking to the coaches today?
17: Well, man, poor John Walters. He just gets the short end of the stick all the time from TJ. I mean, someone needs to tell TJ, take it easy on John, because TJ just gives him a hard time, and I think it's really humorous, and so does everybody else.
16: Now, TJ and I are friends now. Like, I can reach out to him. We're boys.
17: He'll get that off the bench bump. I know
16: that's right.
17: Yeah, some other things that I think we asked about Cytown, of course, and, you know, there are plenty of videos out there, including on the Quad City Times, about what Jamie Pollard said about that. The update there is there is really no concrete update. I mean, I even asked at the end, like, hey, when is the expected opening date for this? And Pollard said, well, it's even, you know, too early for me to give you an exact ballpark even for that. So we asked about Cytown. No tenants yet. It sounds like they're waiting on, you know, these people have to do this stuff, and then these people have to do this stuff before we do our stuff. So a lot going on there. Bill Finley had some good stuff to say. He was asked about, of course, the exoduses and the transfers with, you know, the top players. And he said, yeah, like money contributed, you know, a little bit to that. So he was asked about the roster. I asked him, I mean, when you look at his roster on paper, there are only three centers or there's only two centers and three players taller than like 6'1", 6'2". So the height on paper is not there. And I asked Bill if they're going to have to maybe play a different kind of way. And he said, yeah, in some respects, like we're not going to be throwing it down in the post as often as you would with Audie Crooks on the team, of course. But I think he wants the makeup and the playing style and kind of the things the program stands for to remain the same. But he did kind of mention and acknowledge, hey, it's really tough to go out and find centers in the transfer portal. It's like trying to go out and find a left tackle in the football transfer portal. Those are priority positions and hard to get.
19: Which coach drew the largest crowd today? Which coach saw more people floating towards them as the day went on?
17: I think Jimmy Rogers had the largest crowd from what I could see. And that's, of course, I mean, he's a new football coach. Everybody mm-hmm. wants to meet Rogers. People were also interested in Ali St. John, the women's yeah. wrestling coach, yep. who was, of course, getting going there. I think everybody was interested, and she got a big cheer, and Ots always gets a big cheer. St. John, I mean, she's really had You know, she got her first commit. The Iowa State women's wrestling team did on social media last week. They got an assistant coach. St. John hinted that another assistant coach hiring will be announced shortly. So that team certainly has some momentum, and it sounds like they're going to have those girls kind of, you know, compete in not like sanctioned, you know, games, if you will. That's the wrong terminology, but kind of these unaffiliated events to get them ready. And yeah, it sounds like that team is really going to hit the ground running, not this season, but the following.
16: Ben, they're in Des Moines today. Where's Cyclone Tailgate Tour go next?
17: They're coming out to the eastern part of the state. I think they're going to Davenport later today and kind of working their way all the way across. They have stops in Waterloo that I'm thinking about getting out to, Cedar Rapids that I'm thinking about getting out to. I think I'm going to try and make it out to one of those next two. But really, you can go online and find, you know, all the locations. The Cyclone coaches are coming to a place near you.
16: Awesome stuff, buddy. Appreciate you hopping on with us, and we'll get your intro song figured out. Connor will get better.
17: That's okay. I'm a country boy from Oklahoma. That's my jam.
19: Ben, are you counting down the days to call it the start of college football?
17: I'm kind of enjoying, you know.
16: He's enjoying golfing, man.
17: Lucas, I got to stay on my couch this weekend to watch golf, man. It was great. But, no, I mean, there are definitely some days where I realize, yeah, like, soon I'm going to be wanting football, but I'm not quite there yet.
19: Ben, Sean said that the PGA Championship sucked this weekend. He said it was very boring. Would you say the same?
17: Look, I mean, I also didn't really want Aaron Rye to win in a runaway. I was definitely hoping we'd, you know, have a duck hook or something to get him in trouble and make that final stretch a little bit more competitive. Like, we needed a Mito Pereiro situation from Southern Hills in 2022. But I don't know, man. I thought that course was just going to be a birdie fest and like super easy for those guys, and it was just
16: it played like an open course.
17: Like, the Aronimink kind of surprised me. I was impressed with the teeth that it had and how it made those guys struggle. And for once, it was kind of cool to see a tournament so bunched up. I think the last half of Major Championship Sunday was kind of a letdown, but the first half of it with all those guys with a chance to win had me pretty excited.
16: All right, buddy. Good stuff as always. We're off next Monday. Are you able to join us on Tuesday?
19: You can also text him.
16: I guess we can text him. Yeah. I want to put the pressure on.
17: And we can sort this out at Bussy's wedding. He told me that I'm sitting at the media table. So not only will we talk next week, I think I'll see you boys one of these Fridays coming up, too.
16: Coming up, yep. All right. Sounds good, Ben. Appreciate you as always, sir. Have a good rest of your week.
17: All right, fellas. Take care.
16: Ben Hutchins, Quad City Times, joining us to talk Cyclones.
15: That's going to wrap it up today for Overtime Iowa. Thanks again to Ben Hutchins of the Quad City Times for joining us on Off the Bench today. We'll be back tomorrow with a full rundown of shows. The first quarter from 6 to 9, Miller and Condon from noon to 2, and Off the Bench with Sean and Lucas from 2 to 5. 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
34: In baseball news, Philly star Kyle Schwarber is not starting tonight due to illness. The Phils have won 4 straight. They're hosting the Reds. Schwarber with 20 home runs already to go with his .230 batting average. Phils out to a 1-0 lead in the first. The Braves have activated outfielder Ronald Acuna already after his strained hamstring. Atlanta scoreless end of one at the Marlins. The Rays are first place in the AL East, now 3 games over the Yankees, and the Rays are already winning again tonight, 1-0 against the Orioles in the top of the second. Cleveland at Detroit will be on FS1. They're in a delay at the start. NBA playoffs game one of the West final still an hour and a half away. Spurs at Thunder. The East final starts Tuesday. The Pelicans new head coach is Jamal Mosley. 2 WNBA games tonight. The NHL has a game 7 to end the second round. Montreal at Buffalo. Nashville could be hosting the Super Bowl in 2030. Vote tomorrow. I'm Steve DeSager.
35: One guy is happily divorced. One guy is happily married. One guy gets called daddy by his 3 beautiful daughters. One guy gets called daddy after a credit card approval. One guy won a state high school basketball championship. One guy only covered a state high school basketball championship. One guy does voiceovers for fast food chains. One guy only eats fast food. Does this seem weird to anybody else?
0: Crazy!
35: 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Here's Kelvin Washington.
4: Ashwood.
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6: And another thing, like I was saying, Ephraim, welcome. What is up? Yo, we got a great show lined up for you. It's the Odd Couple. Rob is, I don't even know where Rob is. Where is he? Actually, don't know where he is. Elijah, anybody know where he is?

0: 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The iCouple FSR on socials. Ephraim Salam for Ephraim. K-Dub Live for myself. Big show on the way. We have, of course, some NBA conversations to be had. We've got a new MVP. We got some announcements in the NFL. Some people are coming back, Ephraim. Yeah, that's right. We'll talk about that as well. And to get you ready for a big game one, Western Conference Finals, you have the Thunder going to be hosting the Spurs. That should be a great one right there. It's one of the few times when the Thunder are matched up that people are like, I don't know.
1: I can't wait for this.
0: So a lot of people are saying this is one of the more coveted series we've had in quite some time. So a whole lot to get you on the iCouple on this Magic City Monday. By the way, be sure to check us out on YouTube. Elijah's got us looking for right now on here. All you got to do is search the iCouple FSR on YouTube. Yes, you look good. Thumbs up, like, share, comment, all that good stuff. Hit us up. Let's welcome in the Odd Couple crew.
2: Wait, hold on, Kelvin.
0: Yeah.
2: You got to intro Ephraim better. Let me do it.
3: At right tackle from San Diego State, number 74, Ephraim Salam.
0: What did you do after that? Did you have different handshakes with every player?
1: That was the Super Bowl, and I was running out, and I kept thinking, God, please don't. My legs were numb.
0: Okay.
1: I was so nervous and excited. I'm a 22-year-old kid starting in the Super Bowl, and I was like, just please don't fall. Please don't fall.
0: You didn't fall?
1: No.
0: How'd you perform?
1: I did okay.
0: The streets just gave me some info, so I want to see if you're going to be honest.
1: I messed up early in that game, and it set the tone for something. Thinking back now, after playing 12 more years after that, I'm like, God, I was stupid. I have been doing so well all year. The game got to me. It was too big, man. It was too big for me.
0: That's real.
1: I didn't play awful, but I didn't play my best game in the biggest game.
0: You know what's hard about that, too?
2: Everybody got choices.
0: Yeah, everybody does have choices. You didn't choose right.
1: I did not.
0: The worst part about that is, too, to your point, it didn't even have to be that you, sometimes in life, and this goes for all of us, right? It could be an audition. Mm-hmm. Like, you don't even have to be the best version. Just be you, like just the normal. Be your standard par version of yourself.
1: It was too much on the line.
0: Be that, and you should be fine. I mean, I had the same run years ago in some sports, and I'm like, man, if I'd just been normal me instead of a bad version of me, I'd have been all right.
1: So you had the equivalent to starting in the Super Bowl and you're –
0: Yes, for what I did.
1: Okay.
0: So you was an NFL. I'm asking.
1: No, I don't like your tone.
0: I don't like your tone right now.
1: What was your equivalent to the Super Bowl?
0: No, what did I say? I said audition. I did say that.
1: Okay, now, what was it for?
0: Oh, there's been quite a few of those.
1: Okay.
0: State championship in basketball.
1: Okay. Go ahead.
0: This is why I hate doing shows with pro ex athletes, Rob G.
1: Why?
0: You can't bring up nothing. It's like when I
1: NBA game seven
0: of the NBA finals.
1: I would get on the plane and somebody would be, oh my God, if they recognize me or something like that. And then they would say something like,
0: you know, I played.
1: You know, I was all district fullback in 10th grade. I'm like, hey, man. I get it.
0: You know what you got to do?
1: I know what you're going through. I was all district fullback. Yo,
0: you are the weird one. The rest of us are the normal ones.
1: Well,
0: the 99.9% of us who never got to play.
1: You know what? I never really thought about it.
0: Yeah,
1: like
0: you're the weird one.
1: God.
0: You're the anomaly.
4: Wow.
0: Rob G, walk around here 6'9.5", 290. In 13 years of the pro, you're the weirdo.
1: That is true.
0: The rest of us are normal.
1: I am the odd one.

0: Listen, that's welcome to the iCouple crew. School. Rob G, producer extraordinaire.
1: Bud Mexican.
0: Shout out to Bud Mexican. Engineer extraordinaire, Alex.
2: Alex, you're a hidden talent.
0: You are a hidden talent, even though you're no longer hidden. And, of course, we got Steve DeSager going to get you updated.
3: Hey, Steve.
0: And.
4: Hey, Steve.
2: Never heard of him.
0: On social media.
2: Never heard of him.
0: The guru, Elijah.
2: Never heard of him.
0: Man, you still ain't heard of him. I've been here almost 2 years. You still ain't heard of him.
2: Never heard of him.
0: All right, let's get this thing started, Ephraim. We got to start having some conversations. One thing I love about having you on, of course, everybody thinks you is the NFL, but you, of course, know all sports. You know NBA, play ball yourself. Let's talk a little bit about the fact that we're going to start having some uncomfortable conversations. In a matter of about 6 weeks, NBA finals should be over, give or take.
3: Okay.
0: And if a particular person does a particular thing or two, we're going to have to start having some talks. And I'm talking about SGA.
3: Oh.
0: If SGA, who has just announced finals in, or the regular season MVP, back-to-back.
3: Back-to-back.
0: Keep that in mind because that matters. Back-to-back. This is the fourth year averaging 30 points or more. The only other person to do that was Jordan, which once you start getting them, only other person was Jordan's. The only other person is like Wilt or Kareem that you'd usually have those conversations with. So if he were to win finals MVP, be two-time finals MVP consecutively, and MVP of the regular season consecutively, 30-plus 4 years in a row, you see he's Dagner 50-90, 50-40-90. Mm-hmm. We have to start having some conversations of where we're starting to place this kid already in his career. Because what he will do, he'll have done will be unprecedented for just about everybody except a couple of people. So we have had consecutive MVPs. Steve Nash did it. LeBron's done it. Obviously, Jordan did it. Steph did it. You know, there's a handful of guys who have done it. I think 14. But to have done it and then win finals MVP, mm-hmm. you're starting to shrink that list. And then to do it out of the efficiency he's doing. And when I know teams hate, everybody can't wait for the Spurs to knock off the Thunder. But the team collectively has been so great. I'm starting to think, where is he going to be when we start talking about the great guards or the great shooting guards? Because I think two guards, typically it would go Jordan, Kobe, D-Wade. Some people might put James Harden. I don't think you could put – some people do. That was a whole debate. Remember Paul Pierce dropped that bit. Rob G remembers because he was saying, is he over D-Wade? And everybody's like, a lot of people said no. Some people said, yeah, don't – just – I don't think so. But if he's fourth, SGA, well, what he's going to do, you start to have some conversations. Is he – knocking on, I know it's crazy because he's in the middle of his career, but is he knocking on D-Wade territory? Is he surpassing him? He would have been MVP. D-Wade never got an MVP, right? Am I mistaken? No.
3: No. No, he hadn't.
0: He'll have two of them things, mm-hmm. potentially two finals MVPs. Obviously, all pros, all NBA, all the all-stars, all that. It gets scary where he will be, and you will start to say he's already looking at maybe fourth already. It's crazy, but...
3: It's crazy.
0: But it may be the case in about 6 weeks or so.
3: The caveat to that is it's crazy to start having that conversation right now because, in my opinion, I don't think they're going to the finals.
0: Oh.
3: I don't think they're going to beat the Spurs. And so with all of that you said, there was a lot of if and when in that. Mm-hmm. So if they do beat the Spurs and they win the NBA championship, and if he's finals MVP, then yes. Now we have to start talking about him like, okay, where does he fit? Is he in the top 10 all time already? Or does he need more to get into the top 10 all time? And a lot of those lists are predicated on whether or not what type of players you identify with, right?
0: You mean like your era?
3: No, it's not even an era. It's the style of play that has a lot to do with it.
0: Mm-hmm.
3: Like for me, when you talk about great players and you talk about MVP players, my criteria is obviously different than the voters. So my criteria is be all NBA offensive and defensively.
0: and defensively.
3: Yes.

0: one of the three teams, first, okay, second, or third team.
1: I don't think SGA'll make it, but that's he's
0: no,
1: not,
0: he's not. He's,
1: yeah, he's a
0: not,
1: good defender.
0: He's not going to make
1: he's a,
0: it.
1: He's a really good defender.
0: He's not a really good defender. He's not. His team is a really good defensive team.
1: They're a great defensive team. I think he's a good defender.
0: He's not, though. And that's my one knock. And it's not to take anything away from his game. That's just not what he does.
1: So Luka will never win one with you then. If we're going by this standard,
0: well,
1: Luka.
0: That's the whole, it's the reason he's been, you know, now everyone who's in the running with Luka the last 3 years, he's been, you know, in the top three, they've been better defenders than him.
1: And then Joker should never win.
0: Right? No, but Joker leads the league in rebounding, leads the league in assists, leads the league
1: I'm saying he ain't no all-defensive nothing.
0: No, but he's a formidable defender. He's not guarding guards. You understand? There's a difference. When you go big and you go small, there's a difference.
1: That's why I always say he's fortunate the era he plays in.
0: Right. There's a difference.
1: There's night in, night out to have to go up against, you know,
0: Patrick Ewing,
1: David Robinson, Lonzo Mourning, Shaq, Hakeem Olajuwon, every single night.
0: We can't even go there because then that's opening a whole other thing. But what I'm saying about SGA, this is a league of wing play. Everybody's playing out on the wing. And to be a guard and not be able to guard, now it's like, okay, well, even though he's won two MVPs, do I put him over Kobe Bryant? Absolutely not. Kobe Bryant was 12-time all defensive.
1: No, I mean,
0: right?
1: That we're nowhere near that conversation.
0: This is what some people may be like, yeah, Kobe only won one. It's all about your criteria. It's all about what resonates with you as a fan, as a viewer, as a reporter, as a voter. Like, what? Like James Harden when he won MVP, right? I'm like, oof. Like, he was a worse defender
1: than
0: SGA,
1: sure.
0: Right? And so when you start building up Steve Nash, in my opinion, you win two back-to-back MVPs and you can't guard you.
1: Right. Wait.
0: Not you. I mean,
1: but we had said, I mean, 1922 to 24-year-old me,
0: and
1: I could have got a bucket.
0: And you couldn't guard Rob G then, right? Okay? Is that better?
1: I felt a lot better with
0: okay,
1: that.
0: Okay, but what I say that to say, like, yes, he was a dynamic point guard, and he was leading the league in assists, and he had the number one team in the league and all of that, but was he a better player than Kobe Bryant in those 2 years? Absolutely not.
1: This is where it gets tough, though, because I totally get your point, and I think that's why I don't know. There are a handful of MVP seasons that people always debate. That's clearly one, because some people, while you'll say Kobe, the first one people will say Shaq.
0: Shaq, of course.
1: So
0: yes.
1: So then if you walk away from it, then your thought process could be, oh, so Steve Nash should have never won one, because it's either Shaq or
0: in my opinion, Kobe. That is correct.
1: Right. And I disagree because,
0: as good as Steve Nash, it was.
1: Right. And I disagree with that because we saw what he did to a team that wasn't doing nothing prior to him. That all of a sudden win, what, 60 games?
0: And then do what?
1: Don't do that.
0: Dang.
1: Don't do postseason.
0: And then
1: don't
0: do
1: that. We in regular season.
0: And then
1: don't do that.
0: But what you just
1: regular
0: said.
1: Regular season.
0: Listen how we walked into this conversation. You gave a list of accolades, some that Shea hasn't even reached yet.
1: Right.
0: That had a lot to do with the postseason. So let's not go eradicate
1: it. No, we are talking about Steve Nash's MVP back-to-back season.
0: I understand, but what I'm saying
1: I'll give you the one, but I'm saying we can't. That's one should have been Shaq.
0: Posthumous,
1: that
0: you
1: one
0: can't go
1: been.
0: Back. You're
1: and
0: right.
1: I'm just saying this is why it's always going to be difficult because some people just go, well, who's the best player on the best team? Check. Some people, like you said, it's a criteria. He's got to be.
0: It's
1: got to
0: be.
1: Some people.
0: Westbrook wasn't on the best team and had the best record and won MVP. Because he led the league
1: in
0: a triple-double for the first time since the Big O did it.
1: Yeah.
0: And for those who don't know, people, Big O is Oscar Roberts.
1: Thank you for that, because some people don't. That's why people deemed it as special. Like, yes. I'll make an exception to how I normally vote, because this is something unique or special.
0: Well, Nikola Jokic has been averaging a triple-double for three years.
1: He's a victim of
0: his
1: own success.
0: From the center position.
1: He's a victim of his own. We now.
0: How you lead the league in rebounding and assists? The league.
1: I know.
0: First time in the history of the NBA.
1: And we act like it's
0: player, an individual player, has led the league in both rebounding and assists. And he only gets like 12 MVP votes? Houseway.
1: Because people saw the record
0: averaging
1: of the Thunder.
0: 28 points a game.
1: The record of the Thunder.
0: What?
1: I'm telling you, that people go, well, who's the best team in the conference? All right, check. Who's the, I mean, and, you know, who's,
0: yeah,
1: who's the best player on that team? Check. But that's it. But SGA, because I think he doesn't have the swag, our era, or, you know, what they say now, the Riz or whatever, the aura that you would think, like a Kobe had that, right? He had it in spades. We're not even going to talk about Mike.
0: Yeah, SGA is almost unlikable.
1: The whole team
0: is, and he's a great guy. It's nothing he's doing that make people be like, nah, that's just not my cup of tea.
1: It's his style of play.
0: There's a lot of people not really feeling. It's the antics that OKC. But look, that's their team dynamic. That's what makes them great, is because they don't care what anyone outside the locker room thinks or anyone outside that arena thinks. That's why they're so dynamic. At the end of every game, their post game, you pick a guy on that team to interview. They all stay out and are a part.
1: They do the whole interview. I don't care who it is.
0: So there's something to be said about how dynamic that team atmosphere is. But for some people, it's just not their cup of tea.
1: Yeah, I mean, I think it has gotten that way. I think it went from indifferent. Like, oh, it's Thunder, whatever. So now, they're not liked. I'm going to tell you why that happened.
0: Okay.
1: There are some reasons. We'll tell you that.
0: That's a tease.
1: Ephraim is in for Rob as well on a Magic City Monday. Keep it locked with your boy. Oh, keep it locked. We're going to find out, is that where Rob is, actually? Keep it locked with your boys, iCouple, Fox Sports Radio. 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

0: kiss my. Steve DeSager's getting ready to get you updated here in just a moment. By the way, if you miss any of today's show, that's right, hey Steve, be sure to check out the podcast. Just search The Odd Couple wherever you get your podcast. Please follow it. We appreciate it. Rate us 5 stars. Provide a review. All that good stuff. So again, just search The Odd Couple wherever you get your podcast. You're going to find the best of and a full version. Rob G always works hard to get that up there as well.
1: Especially when I'm here. It's rated 5 stars. It's
0: just rated 5 stars when you're here?
1: Yes.
2: Do it!
1: When I'm not here, but especially when I'm here.
0: You think you deserve the 5 stars?
1: I try to give the people what they want.
0: All right. Can I roast you real quick?
1: You can roast whatever.
0: That bowl's too little for your 6'9", 300 whatever pounds.
1: It's portion control.
0: Look at that. I'm glad you too, you can see that.
3: What
0: you
3: is
0: know,
3: that?
0: You know how hungry control. You got to be?
1: It's just a protein bowl.
0: Four and a half year old daughter can eat that.
1: It's just a little protein bowl. Stop. That's all.
0: Usually people say that in a figurative sense. That is very little. And it is unlike you. I've seen you come in with some bags.
1: Well, look at this. Look how you see my.
0: You slimmed down.
1: Yeah,
0: a
1: you
0: bit.
1: See my neck and jawline. Yeah.
0: Is this intentional?
1: Yes, man. I'm almost 50.
3: You
1: of
3: on
1: course.
3: Ozempic?
0: No, that's what I want to know.
1: No. What? I'm on Ozempic.
0: You fighting out here alone. You like me just fighting it?
1: Right. But, really?
0: What?
1: Okay, little man.
0: See that? See, this is what I mean. You can't see that. All
1: right, little fella.
0: And this is what I mean. It's all.
1: Hey, man, get in my pocket.
0: It's all relative, too, right? You say that, then the next person is like, hey, man, Dub, everything all right?
1: You look like
0: you might need to lose a little. This is what I mean. Life is relative.
1: I get next
0: to you, it's little man. Get next to somebody, man, you are.
1: Well, that's. I mean, I'm 6'8, man.
0: Whatever, that's why your stomach grumbling. You still hungry over there. All right, Steve DeSager now. And then, like I asked you, is there a particular reason why the Thunder is getting so much hate? We'll tell you that. Hey, Steve.
1: Okay, little man.
4: Well, we look forward to Game 1 of the West Finals tonight. It's not going to tip off for more than an hour from now, but the Conference Finals will get underway in the NBA playoffs with a San Antonio at Oklahoma City matchup. The Spurs did go 4-1 head-to-head with OKC in the regular season. So Oklahoma City, in early February, was 1-4 against the Spurs, 39-8 against the rest of the league. De'Aaron Fox is expected to play in Game 1, according to his team. He has had an ankle injury. Luke Kornet of San Antonio, according to The Athletic, will try to play despite a foot injury. Jalen Williams is back for Oklahoma City after the hamstring injury. He had said he's healthy this past week. He missed their last 6 games with the strained hamstring. Reportedly, there is no strict minutes cap for his return. And the Knicks' OG Anunoby, who's been out with a hamstring injury, is listed as probable for Tuesday's Game 1 of the East Finals when New York hosts Cleveland. The Knicks have won 7 in a row. OG Anunoby's been practicing fully since Friday. His first practices since the hamstring injury. He missed their last 2 games. He averaged 17 points a game this season. Each conference final will have games every other night. Never more than one night off between games for each series. The finals start June 3rd. NBA draft first round June 23rd. The Pelicans have a new head coach. It's Jamal Mosley, who was just fired by Orlando after 5 years there. In the past 3 seasons, he averaged 44 wins per campaign, lost in the first round 3 times. His Magic team blew a 3-1 lead in the first round this year against the Pistons, despite leading Game 7 by 24 points. 2 WNBA games tonight in a half hour. It's Dallas hosting Washington. In the NHL, there's a Game 7 to end the second round starting up in mere minutes. Montreal at Buffalo. Montreal led on Saturday night 3-1 after about 10 minutes, and the Sabres facing elimination pulled their starting goalie, didn't allow another goal the rest of the night, and won 8-3. The East Final will start Thursday in Raleigh. The West Final will have Colorado against Vegas. That Game 1 will be Wednesday in Denver. Cardinals quarterback Jacoby Brissett did not attend the start of OTAs. He wants a pay raise. The Steelers officially re-signed quarterback Aaron Rodgers. Nashville could be hosting the Super Bowl in its new stadium in 2030. NFL owners will vote on it Tuesday. Back to you.
0: All right, thank you so much, Steve. Appreciate it. Thanks, couple. Steve. Efer Salam in for Rob, Kelvin Washington on a Magic City Monday. As you just heard Steve talking about there, we got the big Western Conference Finals getting ready to kick off here.
1: Can I ask you a question?
0: Yeah.
1: Have you ever been to Magic City?
0: No.
1: Oh.
0: I tried many moons ago and
1: just didn't feel right.
0: No. I tried to get in.
1: Oh, they wouldn't let you in.
0: Yeah, I think I was too broke then. Like,
1: okay, little man.
0: They were like, whatever they wanted to get in. I said, cool, we're going to... We're going to head on out. We're going to head on out. How much? To get in? Yeah, we're going to head on out. Yeah, that was, man. Atlanta, you were there. You got there what year?
1: 98.
0: So you know.
1: Oh, it was
0: if you were young and black in America poppin'. From like 95 to 2015.
1: Popping out there.
0: Atlanta was, come on, man.
1: Had to get out of there.
0: Yeah.
1: Good Lord. Is Magic City Monday when you tell stories of Magic City, or is that like
0: Alex,
1: the after show?
0: Hit me with the storytelling time. No, you can give us one.
1: Oh, man.
0: You can leave out all names.
1: I remember when I first got to Atlanta.
0: Okay.
1: Now,
0: this is great, by the way.
1: For those who don't know, Magic City is an adult entertainment.
0: They listen to this show, they know.
1: I'm just saying.
0: Maybe
1: it's a 12-year-old in the car right now.
0: How giddy Rob Parker gets.
1: Oh, I'm sure. I'm sure they got a plaque of him in there.
0: Singularly the reason why he's getting in shape.
1: Put more young girls through college than anywhere. It's like a United Negro College Fund.
0: Yeah, but
1: there.
0: You're giving him a little too much.
1: Okay,
0: what he giving him can't get him through college. It's only a few bucks.
1: He ain't putting him through college.
0: They can get him to college.
1: Get him there. Put some gas in the car.
0: They got to do the work themselves.
1: But I wasn't prepared for the level of entertainment.
0: Okay.
1: That Atlanta had to offer in these establishments because in California it's 18 and up, no alcohol. It's just topless.
0: Yeah.
1: In Atlanta, they didn't even have outfits on. When you walk in and the entertainers are walking around with their costumes in their hand, I was like, what is happening in here?
0: Hey, yo!
1: I think I may have proposed to 12 ladies, the first day I was in there, I'm like, you can't be in here.
0: I'm going to save you, girl.
1: You cannot be a part of this.
0: Let me get you out of here.
1: What's your real name, Sapphire? Bridget. What's your real name, White Chocolate?
2: Come on, Chastity. Let me break you free.
0: Cinnamon.
1: What's your real name?
0: What's your real name?
1: Sam,
0: why are you here? Let me save you.
1: It blew my mind. And that's about as much of the story as
0: we'll
1: I can tell.
0: That. We'll take that.
1: In mid-afternoon.
0: Yeah, we'll
1: drive.
0: Take that. Okay. All we need to know for those who are watching on YouTube and those who watch the podcast and stuff is the gaze in your eyes. Like you look like,
1: when you go
0: back, like I wasn't here.
1: Like if I were to say, hey man, explain to me the night of your state championship game. You'd be like, man.
0: Well, before I knew someone named Ephraim Salam who allowed me to have my magical moment, who didn't rain on my parade, who let us...
1: Okay, little man.
0: Who let us normal, mortal humans have our moments.
1: Hey, man.
0: What do you think is more common right now?
1: Okay.
0: People driving, listening, who won a state championship or were in the Super Bowl?
1: State champions.
0: Then let us have our moment.
1: I'm telling you.
0: Okay, you're right.
1: That's how your eyes glaze over when you like, man, I came down with 7 seconds left, and I crossed over from the left to the right. I went tween and
0: tween hezzy.
1: You know what I mean? So no. I get it.
0: Yeah, I get it.
1: That's the level of reflection that I had right there. I've been out the game for 25 years.
0: That's
1: almost.
0: Why you got
1: I've
0: out
1: been
0: the
1: married
0: game.
1: For me and my wife have been together 23 years. So all I have is reflection.
0: I got you. Trust me, I get it, brother. All right, are we going to be reflecting on this? So this is what I want to get to. I brought this up to you. I would say 2 years ago, Thunder were kind of, the young pups. All right, that's cute. Oh, wow, look at SGA, who all the picks they got and gave up Paul George. Wow, look at Chris Paul and kind of the what he helped groom them as professionals, blah, blah, blah. So you thought it was one of those teams. You're like, all right, this is kind of a cute thing. Maybe they could be something. And then last year, I think they win and people are indifferent. People thought, oh man, it should have been the Nuggets going back again to the championship or this, that, and the other, or man. But this year, I think because you win, right now we get some people who don't like you just because you win. That's just natural with anything in life. I think you win. I think also the fact that they win at such a high clip, even just regular season games. So they're always winning. They're always in the point differential, right? They're blowing everybody out night in, night out. And then I think this is the additional reason. So, we know a lot of people don't like the flopping. And it's not just SGA, where it's the foul merchant side of it. that adds to it, but I think it's also the whole team.
1: It's everybody.
0: They play aggressive, which typically I like.
1: They play aggressive against you, but when you return that, and that's they what we, fly into the stands.
0: That we don't normally see. The Spurs don't do that. Teams that we think of as tough. The Pistons didn't do that. You know, if you got by them, you got by them. They didn't flop.
1: Mm-hmm.
0: And that's what makes them people start to like dislike the Thunder. And last part, this is the missing piece I want to ask if you think this is also why. Because in a social media world we're in, what did LeBron in the playoffs go 0-30? You didn't really get much from Kobe during social media. Mm-hmm. I don't even know if, did Tim Duncan even have anything?
1: You talking about the TikTok dances?
0: The TikTok dances. McCain comes from Philadelphia. Rob always talks about people hate Caleb Williams because of painting nails. Well, McCain is painting them and dancing and showing you them, and Jalen Williams. And
1: that is definitely
0: part of it. And I think that was the final straw.
1: Yeah.
0: Or maybe, Rob G, it was the trench coats that were awarded from SGA. Thumbs down, Rob G?
1: The baby trench coats?
0: Yeah, he got them all trench coats.
1: Smalls, though. Yeah, well, I was like, what type of waist height?
0: Yeah.
1: Well, I mean. Okay, little man.
0: Chet is 7'2".
1: Yeah, but everybody's was short. I'm like, what is mini
0: so
1: coats?
0: I think that made it, I'm not going to lie, that just some things you got to keep between the team. That was a little weird.
1: I
0: think people are done, is my point. I think a lot of people are like, Spurs, you're our last hope.
1: I think the TikTok aspect of it, nature of their team, is a little off-putting to a lot of fans.
0: Mm-hmm.
1: The great thing and the one thing about fans that I know is they like their sport the way they like it. That's why you always get into era conversation. Well, back in my day, or back when I watched it, or I just like this. This is why, you know, Jordan is my goal. This is why this, and this is why that. It's based on your preference. I think more people who are NBA fans, older and younger, find the social media aspect of it, the TikTok of it, a little bit off-putting.
0: Mm-hmm.
1: Now, it bonds their team. They love it.
0: Oh, for sure.
1: And I'm all for things that bring you together as a team. Being on teams that were great and teams that were not so much, I understand how great that dynamic is in the locker room and in the building when you guys are on a mission.
0: Mm-hmm.
1: That's tremendous. Now, it may not be everyone's cup of tea and the type of, you know, hatred that people have for OKC, it seems like it's a bit too much. The foul, the flopping, mm-hmm. The TikTok, it's, you know, that's just not my brand of basketball. A lot of people didn't like the way James Harden played basketball when he was,
0: scoring 34,
1: 35. All right, because he would give so much offensively and zero defensively. And you, if you're a basketball purist, you're watching this like, man, in SGA's case, his team is full of defensive dynamos.
0: Mm-hmm.
1: So you can hide him. Caruso can guard 1-5. He's not going to be able to guard the 5 this series. We'll get to that. Jalen Williams, Lu Dort, all of these guys are Williams, Chet.
0: Isaac.
1: Everyone. 12 deep. And there's very few teams that can play 12 guys and not miss a beat. That's what makes them dangerous.
0: I don't know how they. I mean, my gosh! Then they go get Mitchell. All of a sudden, he's looking like
1: goodness.
0: I'm like, how do they keep getting players? And then they got a draft pick.
1: Yep.
0: So yeah, they're insane. But I think a lot of people are looking at the Spurs as the last hope because the thought process is, I believe the Thunder are going to win in a 6 or 7 game, hopefully classic series.
1: Mm-hmm.
0: I don't think whoever comes out of the East now, Cavs or Knicks, will have enough. I think they will surprise people. Meaning make it a much tougher, just like nobody would have thought the Pacers would have taken it to game 7.
1: That's true.
0: And had I told you, if Halliburton doesn't blow out his tire,
1: I think the Pacers win that game.
0: That's what I'm saying. So yeah. I do think it's going to be a lot closer than people want to. They're going to, if the Spurs win, it's a wrap. If the Thunder win, it's a wrap. They're going to, I'm like, I do think whoever gets there, and I believe it's going to be the Knicks between the two teams, but I think it'll be a much tougher than people expect. But a lot of people it's a lot riding on the Spurs to get rid of the quote-unquote unethical basketball, get rid of this ticky-tacky team, get rid of this floppy team, flopping all over the place. And I think it's just always interesting to me how when you win a lot, what will the narrative become?
1: Yeah.
0: If you're the Warriors, it was so fun, right? The Splash Brothers, everybody loved them.
1: I hated them, but I'm a Laker fan. But go ahead. Yeah.
0: Then it became, look at Steph Curry chewing on his mouthpiece. He think he too cool, throwing his mouthpiece. You know, look at Draymond. He's crazy. He's this. Oh, they got to get KD. They got it. And then all of a sudden they become that. And it happens all the time. When you're the winning so much, we got, you know, if you're the Patriots, right? It's this, it's that, it's your cheating. It's Tom is this. We start to hate you for something.
1: Well, they were cheating.
0: They were cheating.
1: Go ahead.
0: I didn't say the reasons aren't also invalid.
1: Right, right.
0: But we start to dislike
1: you for reasons. And I think the reasons are valid
0: for the Thunder.
1: For the hatred of the Thunder. I mean, if you're a basketball player and you see the flopping around, you see, you know, the game three of against the Lakers, the officiating, I couldn't even believe it, bro. My wife was like, wait, what's going on? Like, it was that mm-hmm. bad. And then for when them to come and do the press conference, like, the more physical team, you know.
0: Which was crazy, I was like, by the way. Wait, SGA didn't, what? He didn't say that during the post game with the sideline report. I forget who it was, so forgive me. The sideline reporter asked. He said, they were the more physical. They brought it to us first. They punched us in the mouth. So then when he got to the press conference, he said, the more physical.
1: That's what he knew he was playing in Laker fans and their team's face.
0: Yeah, he was trolling, basically.
1: That's exactly what
0: because
1: it was.
0: Because I'm like, wait, I respected that he was like, yo, they're the more physical. Then he got in the bigger press conference, and he was like, yeah, you know, we're just a more physical team. I said, wait a minute.
1: Yeah, they trolling.
0: Yeah, he's trolling at this point. All right, on the way, we got your tire rack play of the day. Plus, what did we learn from a non-basketball football sporting event that got some huge ratings? You're the perfect person to have here to ask that question. Ephraim Zen for Rob. It is the Odd Couple on a Magic City Monday. Kelvin Washington, stick with your boys, Fox Sports Radio.
1: Okay, little man.
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22: 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The peahen is the female. They are not native to the United States, although they thrive in coastal, warmish areas.
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21: 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Mm-hmm. Science has discovered semi-recently those vibrations are in lockstep with the peafowl's head feathers that they used to think were just for show, but mm-hmm. now they realize they vibrate at the same intensity and that they can actually, you know, sort of feel when those tail feathers are vibrating in their direction through their head feathers.
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0: Hey, like I said, the return of somebody back to a team. We'll talk about that next hour in the NFL. Also, I want to get your thoughts last hour on something we saw over the weekend that Ant-Man did that had folks up in an uproar.
1: Okay.
0: We'll talk about that as well. Let's get to it right now. It is time for your Tire Rack play of the day.
2: Out in full mount, ground and pound. Rossi looking for the arm, and already the arm, it's over. Mamma mia, it is just incredible. The most devastating finish in MMA history. And Ronda Rousey just took another arm hostage, and just like that.
0: Netflix on the call there. Tire Rack play of the day. 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It is the way tire buying should be, which leads to a conversation. Rob G, jump in real quick for us. Ronda Rousey wins 17-second knockout of Carano. Big deal for Netflix.
3: Yeah, despite it being such a short fight, according to multiple reports, Rousey Carano was number one on Netflix this weekend across all of their movie feeds, because it's not a TV show, it's counted as a movie, as a replay. And on the flip side, UFC, which also had an event on Saturday, did record low numbers on Paramount Plus. The big difference, even though one was 17 seconds, one gave you a full card, is one had names we knew, one didn't.
0: And that is what, at the end of the day, we talk about these Jake Paul fights with Mike Tyson. Jake Paul fight with whoever you want to throw in there, some stars. Stars definitely matter, especially when you're having a spectacle. And in this case, neither one of these ladies at this point are at their purest form, they're at their best version of themselves, and we don't expect them to all of a sudden be around kicking butt like they did a decade ago. But that still draws. And I was telling Rob G, if you're telling me, I didn't see it in real time, but if you're telling me something's on Netflix and I done heard through all the social medias and, oh, man, it was crazy, it was only 17 seconds, I'm going to click on that on Netflix.
1: Yeah.
0: 17 seconds, you're going to get my rewatch. I'm going to turn it on, give you 17 seconds, ding, and then move on with the rest of my day. But I'm glad you were here, because I was saying you've got a big fight coming up. What's that balancing act of having the best, purest form of talent but also having the star power and trying to balance the two?
4: Entertainment is entertainment. And it's all about selling the entertainment. Ronda Rousey helped make the UFC what it has become. Her and John Bones Jones put that organization on the map. She stepped away from it after two hellacious defeats. Gina Carano was the pioneer of women's MMA for the mainstream. One's 44, one's in their late 30s. And so, whether it lasted 17 seconds or not, there were four fights. Three of them ended in the first round. They were sensational knockouts. It was an entertaining event, right? And I think that's what people have been conditioned to now. It's no longer about the purity of the event. It's about, are we entertained? And Netflix stepping into that arena, they're in the entertainment business. And so it's easy to click on Netflix and see that and make it number one. And most people don't even have Paramount Plus. You know, so
0: I don't really, you know, I genuinely don't know if I do.
4: So I think it was entertaining and it was worth it.
5: Are you not entertained?
0: Are you not entertained? It's the return of Bird and Magic. We'll tell you what we're talking about. We are Fox Sports. 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
19: Here's something pretty disturbing I discovered while researching this podcast. This is what it actually says on the Los Angeles Police Department website. The site states that the Adult Missing Persons Unit investigates 3,200 cases a month. And 70% of those missing people are found or returned voluntarily within 2 or 3 days. It goes on to explain, and I quote here, "Since being a missing person is not a crime, police are given a very limited role while conducting these types of investigations." At the bottom of the webpage, it gets more disturbing. There's a section titled, "What if they never returned?" And here's the official police advice. In such situations, you may want to enlist the services of a private investigator to assist in your search. If you can't afford a PI, the police elaborate, quote, "Another option would be to contact the Salvation Army, which has a missing persons locator program." There is not a single sentence on the LAPD website that would lead a loved one of a missing person to have any faith that the police would properly investigate it. What the LAPD is basically saying is, if someone you love goes missing, don't overreact. They'll probably turn up, unless they don't, in which case you should get someone besides the police to look into it. All this is my way of saying, if the police took missing...

0: and here's what you need to know.
1: Game one of the NBA's West Finals is tonight. Tip off in about 40 minutes. Spurs at Thunder. San Antonio's head coach had said earlier today the expectation was for De'Aaron Fox to play despite the recent sprained ankle. However, multiple reports says he had been ruled out for game one tonight. Meanwhile, back for OKC from the strained hamstring, Jalen Williams. The East Final starts Tuesday, Cleveland at New York. The Pelicans have a new head coach, Jamal Mosley, who was just fired by Orlando. In the NHL playoffs, a game seven to end the second round is underway. An early goal for Montreal. Canadiens lead 1-0 at Buffalo mid-first period. The East Final will start Thursday in Raleigh against Carolina. Cardinals quarterback Jacoby Brissett did not attend the start of OTAs. He wants a pay raise. In Major League Baseball, it's the Rays 8-1 over the Orioles in the fifth inning. Yankees up 1-0 on Toronto in the fourth. I'm Steve DeSager.
0: One guy is happily divorced. One guy is happily married. One guy gets called daddy by his three beautiful daughters. One guy gets called daddy after a credit card approval. One guy won a state high school basketball championship. One guy only covered a state high school basketball championship. One guy does voiceovers for fast food chains. One guy only eats fast food. Does this seem weird to anybody else?
2: Hey, I heard that.
0: Can this sports writer and this sports fan share a radio show without driving each other crazy? Now,